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10: Welcome on back, BetMGM. Tonight, he's Brett Evans. I'm Pat Boyle. Brad, let's really quickly here get to some news from Jordan Schultz, NFL insider. And we also heard about this from Pat McAfee as well. Not only do the Rams now have Myles Garrett, but they may have a future Hall of Famer, Aaron Donald, coming out of retirement. What did Jordan Schultz report here?
11: Yeah, Jordan Schultz said that Aaron Donald told him, quote, I'm for sure flirting with the idea of coming out of retirement. Hell of an opportunity with the Super Bowl in SoFi this year. If I can find the fire, it's a possibility, end quote. So, you know, believe what you want to believe out of this. He's 35 years old, just turned 35 a few days ago, in impeccable shape. You follow him on social media. Obviously, the cardiovascular conditioning, something he would have to work on. But the guy can still bench press entire beer trucks at this point in his life. I still think he can go out there. Maybe he's not going to be at his peak dominance, but alongside Myles Garrett, it might be the most dominant defensive line in NFL history if he were to come out of retirement. I said this yesterday. You thought it was a scorching hot take, at least sizzling, that I believe the Rams were in contention to have an undefeated season, threatening the 72 Dolphins as the only franchise in NFL history to possibly do that. But if Darnold comes out of retirement, I think you know that just raises the odds. So if I were to place a percentage chance, this actually is legit and has legs, I'm going to say probably greater than 25%. I think Aaron Donald is really weighing coming out of retirement and playing for the Rams yet again. Why not?
10: Wow. Wow. All right, Brad, we'll bid you adieu, brother, and it'll be the day of game one of the NBA Finals when we talk again tomorrow. So enjoy it, because I'm going to be insufferable and also a nervous wreck tomorrow and the rest of the next 2 weeks.
11: Yeah, no pants required. See you tomorrow!
10: All right, when we come back, more on BetMGM.
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10: 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That was a tremendously produced open there by producer Brandon Combs. That was turned around just within the last hour there with me saying, I don't give a damn about the Air Corgi, however you pronounce that breed of dog. Who apparently is, I've seen the video. I'm sure you've all seen the video. The owner throws a basketball to the dog. They got two waste baskets, one with one logo of a team, the other with another logo, and the dog bounces it off its nose. And I'm supposed to believe that that's the fate that's going to control the NBA finals or the playoffs. On the eve of the game one of the NBA finals, the Knicks haven't been in a finals in 27 years. I'm 31, and I don't even remember the last time they were in it in 99. They haven't won a championship since 73, and I'm supposed to believe a dog is gonna dictate who wins the finals. Get lost. Get lost. But we're with you every Monday through Friday, 6 to 11 p.m. Eastern. And starting at 9 p.m. Eastern every day, you got me solo for 2 hours. You could watch the show live on YouTube. 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Running theme throughout tonight's show, it's prediction night. So the eve of the finals, who wins the NBA finals in how many games? Who's your NBA finals MVP? Any other predictions you have about Knicks and Spurs? I want to hear from you. 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You can also text 310-840-4910. If you text, just let us know what your name is and where are you from. So we've talked a lot about the Knicks and the Spurs series tonight. I got some more thoughts on it, just some final thoughts. I'm as ready as I could be as a fan, as a sports fan, and as somebody that does a sports talk show for a living. Got distracted there because I see there is a small spider crawling up my wall, and I want to do to that spider what the Knicks are going to do to Victor Wembanyama and the Spurs, and I want to smash it. I want to smash it with my fist. And I like animals. I'm a nature boy. I'm like Ric Flair. Call me Ric Flair, nature boy. I love all animals. Well, almost. I can't say I love all animals seconds after I say I want to smash a spider with my fist. Spiders, I can't do. I can't do. I know we're getting off topic here right away, but it's the ADD in me. I can't do it with spiders because I don't know if this thing's poisonous or not. And how can you really ever truly know? Right? How can you truly ever know? How many species of spiders are there? And I'm in Philadelphia again, just moved here a month ago. I've seen some creepy crawlers already in the first month. I got to admit, I'm not a fan of it. Not a fan of it. I live in a nice building. I live in a nice condo. I'm right across the street from the Delaware River, the Ben Franklin Bridge. So, like, the area is nice. You wouldn't think I'm susceptible to some creepy crawlies, but I've seen some odd-looking things crawling around in my apartment here. No cockroaches, thank God, because I feel like those things are from the depths of hell. I don't know what purpose they serve on this planet. I don't think they have any good purpose. But, like, those thousand-legger-looking things. Now, those apparently eat mosquitoes. I think, but those make my skin crawl. So I've already killed like three of those things. But you know, a typical little spider that you'll see, they really do no harm. But this one, it's got some long looking legs. It's strange and it's thrown me through a loop. And so again, most animals, like if I see a lightning bug, you know, firefly, if you will, lightning bug, and it somehow gets into my house, I'll just cop it, release it back into the wild. Those are beautiful creatures. They literally light up the sky. They're awesome. So if I see, I don't know, a bird, I just remember one time that in eighth grade, me and my friends stumbled upon a bird that obviously like tried to fly out of its nest and couldn't, and was on the ground like near death. And we literally put it in a shoebox and like nursed it back to health. And then literally like we released it out onto my steps and it flew away. It was like one of the greatest things in my life. But spiders, I can't do it. I can't do it. So I'm watching this thing. It's staring right at me. It's like, this is Victor Wembanyama in my life, this spider. Now that's how we tie this into a sports segment here in the NBA finals. This thing is long. It's gangly. It's freaky looking. And it's intimidating. And if I take my eye off it, it's going to put up 25 points and 10 rebounds on me. It's going to make my life a living hell. It's going to find its way into my underoos, and it's going to bite me in the wrong spot while I sleep tonight. I'm sure of it. I can't take my eye off it. As soon as we go to break, I'm putting my fist through this thing's brain. So I just want to make that clear. I apologize. Spiders, I can't do it. Cannot do it. But we will take a running theme here throughout the rest of tonight's show. We will take your predictions on the NBA Finals. Who wins? How many games? Who's your Finals MVP? As a diehard Knicks fan, I feel like I'm owed a championship. I really do feel like the Knicks will be the better team. They might not be the better team in a year from now. I have been critical of Wemby. I have been hesitant to believe in the powers of Victor Wembanyama this entire year. I fully realize what could be coming down the tracks in another year, 2 years, 3 years from now. He could win multiple MVPs. He could win multiple titles. But I feel like for months, I've been like Hodor from Game of Thrones. I've been trying to hold back the forces of evil. All of you Wemby Glazers, all of you Wemby fanatics that have prematurely crowned this guy the face of the league, the best player in the league, before he has really proven anything. Fast forward, he's proven a lot. Right, he's the leading scorer and the leading rebounder for a team that went into Oklahoma City in Game 7 and knocked off the champs and dethroned them and won 62 games in the regular season, and he was the unanimous Defensive Player of the Year. That doesn't mean they're going to beat the Knicks. That doesn't mean they're going to end the Knicks' 11-game winning streak right away tomorrow night. And that everything the Knicks have done offensively in the last couple of series here, obliterating the Cavaliers, obliterating the 76ers, scoring at a historic rate, shooting a field goal percentage that is the greatest in an 11-game span in NBA history. But oh, George, Wemby and the Spurs. Oh, the Knicks don't stand a chance. Let's get one thing clear here. And I'm not going to make excuses for the Thunder because I'm not a Thunder fan. So I thought they were going to win the title. Even as a Knicks fan, up until the Knicks swept the Sixers, and then I was like, all right, the Knicks can absolutely win this thing. I don't care who they play. But the Thunder weren't losing that series if J-Dub was healthy and J-Dub was playing. So Knicks and six is my prediction. Wemby and the Spurs might win the title next year. They might win multiple titles here in the next 8 years. They're not winning the title this year. They're going to meet their maker. Jalen Brunson's going to go off. And Becky Hammon cannot wait to hear what she has to say. Everybody else that has doubted Jalen Brunson, he's too small to win a title. He cannot be a 1A. Okay. Four wins away from proving that one wrong. Can't wait for that. OG Anunoby is going to prove to people that he's maybe a top 20 player in the NBA. By the time this series is done, he might be top 10 after he effectively limits Wembanyama and averages 20 points per game in the NBA Finals. Karl Anthony Towns, he's proven me wrong a lot over the last several weeks here. After I didn't really believe deep down in my heart of hearts that the Knicks could win a title because Karl Anthony Towns had yet to reach his potential, had yet to reach his ceiling since coming over to this team 2 years ago. He's proven me wrong. Now, Karl Anthony Towns could pull a Chet Holmgren here and then play terribly in this series and melt against Wembanyama. But in the last 11 games, Karl Anthony Towns has been fantastic, and Mikal Bridges, who I was ready to separate entirely any and all positive feelings and thoughts and emotions from, all of a sudden he can't miss a shot. His mid-range jumper goes in every single time he takes it. So my prediction is Knicks in six. And although it's likely that if the Knicks win, Jalen Brunson will win Finals MVP, if I had to give you a prediction, including if you wanted to put a couple of bucks on it, our friends at BetMGM, OG Anunoby at 50-1, because he's going to be guarding Wemby the majority of the time, because he's already averaging 20 points and 7 rebounds per game with more than a steal and a half per game and a block per game. Yeah, he's very capable of winning Finals MVP. Because the NBA writers and the voters and the media will say, oh, the Knicks stopped Wemby? Surely we must give the award to OG Anunoby. I can see it happening. Anyway, so we'll take your predictions throughout the rest of the show on the finals. I want to go back, though, because I didn't get a chance to address this yesterday. And this is a topic that's not really going to go away here for the next couple of weeks, especially once we hit July 1st and NBA free agency officially begins. I, like anybody else that had eyes and has ever watched a basketball game in their life, I was super critical of Chet Holmgren for Game 7 on Saturday night. I mean, how could you not be? How could you not be? It was terrible. And I don't know if I've ever seen anybody more afraid of the moment than Chet Holmgren in Game 7. And for a large part in that series. How do you take two shots in a Game 7? Not a single shot attempt in the second half. How is that possible? Especially with J-Dub, Jalen Williams, Thunder's second best player, and A.J. Mitchell, a guy that has had a few 20-point games in the playoffs. Both of those guys missing. How do you only take two shots? You are the second best option on this team. No idea where that spider went. Now I'm in big trouble. How does that happen? Chet Holmgren for the series averaged under 11 points per game and just over 7 rebounds. Whereas in the regular season, Chet Holmgren averaged 17 points per game and 9 rebounds. He was a puddle. He couldn't rebound the ball. He couldn't catch the ball. And he wanted no part of going after Wemby. There was a couple of possessions. He got the ball, took a couple of dribbles, and was like, nah, no thanks. Passed it away. There's really, off the top of my head, like James Harden, but he was the best player on the team. So Chet Holmgren is the supporting player. But man, it was one of the worst Game 7 performances I've ever seen. Simply because of the fact that he just didn't even try to score. It's not like he went 1 for 12 and had 7 turnovers. He also, you know, he had 2 blocks. He had a big block in the fourth quarter, by the way, where it was like, whoa, okay, they still have a chance. He had 2 blocks. He had 2 steals. He only had 2 turnovers. Took 2 shots. Where you're supposed to be the second best player on the defending champions because J-Dub is out. You're the second best option. And in a game 7, you take 2 shots. You don't take a single shot in the second half. So trust me. In a scale of 1 to 10, how pathetic was Chet Holmgren in game 7? At 10. He was terrible. He was god-awful. But the overreaction that has taken place here over the last couple of days is absurd. And I have to put a stop to it. And that is this, the debate of whether or not the Thunder should try to trade Chet Holmgren for Giannis or try to trade Chet Holmgren in general. I don't care how pathetic he looked in the Western Conference Finals and how much of a mismatch it was, Chet versus Wemby. And it was. It was about as big of a mismatch as you could have between two of the best defensive players in the NBA. It was. I told you, scale of 1 to 10. How pathetic was he in Game 7? 10. How pathetic was he for most of the series? 7? 8? I don't care. Long term, the Thunder would be stupid. Sam Presti, who might be the best GM in all of basketball, would be stupid to try and trade Chet Holmgren this offseason, let alone try to trade Chet Holmgren for Giannis Antetokounmpo. 310-840-4910. I can't think of a dumber trade in terms of mortgaging your future assets. Now, let me answer you this. Would Giannis have done a better job against Wemby than Chet Holmgren did? Probably. Probably. Next year, in 12 months from now, if it's Thunder Spurs again, would you rather have Giannis on the floor than Chet Holmgren? Probably. But here's the thing. Wemby won Defensive Player of the Year. Do you know who finished second? Chet Holmgren. He was the runner-up for Defensive Player of the Year. Do you know who was on the third team All-NBA this year? Chet Holmgren. This year, he was one of the 15 best players in all basketball. And the numbers support it. He was an all-star. And he was first team all-defense, obviously, because he was the runner-up for Defensive Player of the Year. You know how old Chet Holmgren is? He's 23. He's going to be 24 next year. You don't just give up on a player like that, who, outside of this series against Wemby, has been a proven player. And I don't know if you remember. Let's go back to the NBA Finals last year against Indiana. Chet Holmgren in that series, he wasn't spectacular, but he was good enough. He averaged 12 points, 9 rebounds, 1.5 blocks per game. 1.5 blocks per game. He had 5 blocks in Game 7. So it's not like, oh, wow, Game 7. Chet Holmgren, I guess, is just a terrible big game player, right? Game 7 of the NBA Finals last year against the Pacers. He had 18 points, 8 rebounds, and 5 blocks. He had some poor games in that series. Game one, he wasn't good against the Pacers. Game six, he wasn't good at all. And the Thunder got blown out. Not many of them were good. Chet Holmgren had a 20-10 game in the NBA Finals last year. He had a 14-point, 15-rebound game. And then, like I said, in game seven, 18 points, 8 rebounds, 5 blocks. Chet Holmgren last year in the Finals, in game seven, helped the Thunder win the title. It's not like he sat by and watched SGA and J-Dub do it all. He stepped up and was one of the best players to win in that Game 7 last year to help win him a title. And that was when he was 22. Now he's 23. So if you're saying, well, Pat, doesn't matter how old he is, doesn't matter how much better he gets, he can't beat Wemby. Well, you're entitled to have that argument. And if you want to join the show, 310-840-4910. And if you feel like we're going to get Thunder Spurs here multiple times in the next 7-8 years, but the Thunder are always going to have a giant mismatch staring at them, and that is Wemby versus Chet. Again, you're entitled to think that. I think it would be very stupid to not only give up Chet Holmgren, but probably have to give up a couple of draft picks for Giannis. Because again, on paper, right now, Giannis is the better player. And that's not news to anybody. I mean, Giannis is a, what, two-time MVP? Two-time MVP, 9-time All-NBA, 5 times All-Defense, also was the Defensive Player of the Year in 2020. He's finished top 5 in MVP voting almost every year. He's finished top 10 in Defensive Player of the Year voting almost every year. And he was the Finals MVP when the Bucks won a title in 2021. Giannis is also 32, going on 33, he's 31 going on 32. He'll be 32 in December of this year. Giannis is actually 6 days older than me. I didn't know that. Go figure. Fellow Sagittarius. Giannis had injury problems all this year. Giannis has had injury problems in the past. And here's the main reason why I think the Thunder would be stupid to try to trade Chet Holmgren for Giannis. Chet Holmgren's contract extension kicks in next year, and he's getting paid on average $47 million a year. That's not bad. That's a foundational piece. The Thunder have their 3 guys locked in. SGA, J-Dub, Chet, all their contracts running at least through 2030, if not 2031. Chet Holmgren, for a guy that's the runner-up for Defensive Player of the Year and third-team All-NBA, he's going to make, on average, $47 million a year. You know, let's just run through some of the highest-paid players in the NBA right now, and let's get you their salaries. Let's get you their salaries here. So, in next year, in 2026... I was trying to find average, but let's just get you next year's salaries here. Steph Curry, $62 million. Joel Embiid, $58 million. Jokic, $59 million. Kevin Durant, $43 million. Jason Tatum, $58 million. Anthony Davis, $58 million. Giannis, $58 million. Jimmy Butler, $56 million. Jaylen Brown, $57 million. Devin Booker, $57 million. Karl Anthony Towns, $57 million. Paul George, $54 million. Zach LaVine, $49 million. Cade Cunningham, Evan Mobley, Jamal Murray, Donovan Mitchell, all over $50 million. And Chet Holmgren, third team All-NBA, runner-up for Defensive Player of the Year, is going to make on average less than all those guys per year for the next 5 years. And he's 23 years old. You don't give up on a player like that because of one bad series. Because you think that he'll never be able to stop Victor Wembanyama. He'll never be able to stop Wemby. That every time he plays him for the rest of his life, he's just going to melt into a puddle. I don't believe that. I don't believe it. Is he as good of a player as Wemby? Will he ever be as good of a player as Wemby? Maybe not. Who will be? Giannis at 32? Going on 33? Or 31 going on 32? And here's the thing about Giannis. Here's why I think the trade would be dumb this offseason. Why would you give up draft picks, which the Thunder have a ton of, but still, why would you give up the ton of draft picks that the Thunder have, all the first-round picks that they've collected here over the future, or in the last couple of years? Why would you give that up? Why would you give up Chet Holmgren, who has five, you have 5 years of control? His extension hasn't even kicked in yet. Why would you give that up for maybe 1 year of Giannis? Maybe 2 years. Because Giannis has one more year on his contract, and he's got a player option that he can decide on in 12 months from now. So why? And maybe you think, well, there's no way. Giannis comes here, he's going to sign an extension. Why would he not want to be here? He would love being here. He's gonna have a chance to win a title every single year. He gets to play with Shea. Why wouldn't he want to play here? He'll sign an extension right away. You don't know that. One, you don't know that. And two, is the fit really going to be that good between Giannis and SGA if you were to trade for him? Would the fit really be that good? Because Giannis likes to have the ball in his hands a lot. And SGA likes to have the ball in his hands a lot. Just because you put Giannis and SGA, who have four combined MVPs between the two of them on the same floor, doesn't mean that it's guaranteed title, guaranteed success. Not to mention, oh yeah, he's going to be 32. This guy's had injury problems in multiple playoff appearances, and he just missed more than half the season with multiple injuries in 1 year. He is way better right now than Chet Holmgren is. He's also 9 years older. Can we give Chet Holmgren a chance to redeem himself? Can we give Chet Holmgren a chance for some revenge on Wemby before we're just going to look at Game 7 and look at this series and say, that's it, the Thunder will never beat the Spurs just because of Chet Holmgren? I don't buy it. I don't believe it. I think that's stupid. I don't think Sam Presti is going to make that drastic of a change based off of one series. Because of one series. Yes, he was pathetic in Game 7. Yes, he got outplayed by Wemby. Yes, he looked afraid of the moment. I'm not giving up on Chet Holmgren if I'm the Oklahoma City Thunder. And you know why? Because if J-Dub is healthy, they win the series anyway. And with those three guys, that's the foundation that won them a title last year when they were one of the youngest teams in the NBA. And that's the foundation that would beat the Spurs in a best of seven if both teams are fully healthy. 310-840-4910. I want to hear from you, though. Do you think the Thunder should try to trade Chet? Do you think the Thunder should try to trade for Giannis? 310-840-4910. We'll get you an update on the Stanley Cup Final, Game 1, when we return as well. I'm Pat Boyle. 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
23: Game 1 of the NBA Finals is here. Knicks, Spurs, 53 years of waiting for New York, and a championship legacy in San Antonio. It's Wemby's arrival versus history in the Big Apple. It all begins tomorrow night. Westwood One Sports.
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1: Some dog is saying it's going to happen. 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
2: it.
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2: I think you're concerned about
1: Wemby. 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
2: Knicks win, that's what I think.
1: When the Knicks win, I want to hear what Air Corgi has to say. And I want to see what kind of stupid AI photo it comes up with then. All right, we'll take a break. 310-840-4910. When we come back, we'll get you a scoreboard update on game one of the Stanley Cup final. It's already been one for the ages. We're not even halfway through. And also, the French Open has been one of the best Grand Slam tournaments I've ever watched. I'm Pat Boyle. This is BetMGM Tonight here on Westwood One Sports.
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1: 310-840-4910. All right, we will take a short break. We'll come back. We'll finish off with some more hot or cold. And we'll get you one final scoreboard update on game one of the Stanley Cup Final. We got a tie game. We might be headed to overtime. We'll get you caught up on it when we return. I'm Pat Boyle. 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
2: Game one of the NBA Finals is here. Knicks, Spurs, 53 years of waiting for New York, and a championship legacy in San Antonio. It's Wemby's arrival versus history in the Big Apple. It all begins tomorrow night. 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

0: Hey, what's up? It's Tyler Ivins, and it looks like you are currently streaming the Sports Animal. 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
1: We're rocking and rolling on Westwood One Sports Night at the Denton Day on Twitter is where you can get in contact with me. We got our talk and text line open, 310-840-4910, 310-840-4910. Aaron Donald, I think, is playing for the Rams in 2026. The past, we'll say 18 hours, maybe more like 12 hours, has made that abundantly clear. You're not publicly letting Pat McAfee and Jordan Schultz know that you're flirting with the idea of returning and that you're seeing if you could reignite the fire, as you told Pat McAfee, of a potential return. If you're not seriously kicking the idea around, if you haven't seriously began training and visualizing what would it look like if I do return? And that's our call question for you at 310-840-4910. Do you think that Aaron Donald is going to play in 2026 with the Los Angeles Rams? Sean McVay left the door wide open and saying they're still in contact on a somewhat regular basis. Now, I often wonder what that means from coach to player. Are they texting every single day? Are they texting once a week? Is it like an adult thing where in your adult friendships you text like once every other month or something like that? Like, what is the actual communication between the two of them? Because I opened the show yesterday and I said, I'm praying for Aaron Donald's phone because he's getting blitzed the way that he used to blitz in rush after the news of Myles Garrett going to Los Angeles. It feels like it's the natural progression. Oh, we have one of the best defensive ends ever? Man, it'd be sick if we paired him with one of the best defensive tackles ever. I mean, what a 1-2 combo that would be on the front line, front seven, front four for Los Angeles. So I've always felt like it's a matter of time now that Myles Garrett is a member of the Rams that Aaron Donald is going to return. Selfishly, I just want to see it. And I think selfishly from his perspective, you got to be thinking to yourself, if I can still do this at a high level, which I promise you he can. He didn't start running marathons in the 2 years that he was gone. No disrespect to those that run marathons on a regular basis, but you're not built like Aaron Donald. There's a reason for that. So it's not like he lost all of his muscle.

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1: At the Denton Day on Twitter, final segment of the program before the morning team takes over. It's time to do as we always do and put this show to bed. With that, we welcome on our guy, Ben Strober, producing the program out of our D.C. home. Ben, how are you, my friend?
2: Good. How are you, Ben?
1: I am living the dream. You know, we're to Wednesday. NBA Finals start today. How could you not be excited?
2: I'm excited about it. A city that a lot of people thought would be in the NBA Finals, Boston. Obviously not in the NBA Finals, instead it's New York. The city of Boston experienced something very interesting a few days ago, actually, June 1st, actually more than just over a day ago. A loud sonic boom was heard around Boston as a meteor exploded off the coast of Massachusetts into the Cape Cod Bay, so an area I'm pretty familiar with. I spent a couple summers up there calling baseball games. This meteor, NASA said energy released when the meteor broke up equivalent to 230 tons of TNT, which essentially created this sonic boom-like sound that was heard across pretty much the whole New England region. Maybe this was an omen of A.J. Brown arriving in New England to play for the Patriots, but one of the loudest sounds that you could possibly hear on this planet.

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0: It's 6:01. It's time for Sports Talk. I'm John Wilkerson with Vince Ferrara. It's Wednesday. It's June 3rd, and we've got a lot to get to. It is 58 degrees, so a little bit cooler. And, of course, as we get deeper into the calendar, we see lighter skies at this time of the morning. So it is really pretty outside in terms of the start of the sunrise, and it is going to be a really nice day today. So 58 as we speak, temperature going to get up to around 80 degrees, and today it'll be around 80. Tomorrow it jumps into the mid-80s, around 84, 85. Sunny skies today, sunny skies tomorrow, mostly sunny on Friday, partly cloudy, upper 80s when we get to Saturday, and then the next chance of rain we have, it'll be 30% mostly cloudy skies on Sunday, and then could be a rainy Monday, could be a possible Tuesday with rain, but it's not until Sunday that we have the next forecast chance of rain, as hopefully this first week of June is treating you well. But we've got 3 hours of sports talk to get to. Vince Ferrara, how are you?
1: I'm good, John. Good morning. How are we doing?
0: Doing well. Why don't we go ahead and set the stage for what's to come?
1: Yeah, we will let you hear from Juwan Jennings, who is now a Minnesota Viking joining that already talented wide receiving room. So we'll hear what he had to say a few days ago at the Minnesota Vikings mini camp. Also what Kyler Murray said about Juwan Jennings. So that's coming up in about 15 minutes or so. We'll let you hear from a couple of Tennessee football players as well. Gabriel Osenda, one of the highly rated parts of this past signing class for Tennessee as the offensive tackle, talked to the media in the spring. We'll let you learn about Gabriel Osenda, as well as Braden Rouse, who was terrific in the spring and during the spring game when he got an opportunity to get some snaps. We'll hear from him in the 7 o'clock hour. We'll have our weekly segment of Give Me a Break, where each of us on the crew vent about one thing in sports out of the many things that are out there. And then we will also, in the final hour of the show, look forward to not only visiting with Mike Wilson, who will talk some Tennessee baseball, as John the Portal is very, very active, but we'll talk some football. We'll talk some baseball. We'll hit on a couple of other things as well throughout the show.
0: That we will. So we also know that you look at where Tennessee shows up in terms of football in the preseason magazines. Volunteers show up in Athlon, both in the top 25 and ranked in the top half of the Southeastern Conference. That's the only one of the three that we'll talk more about as we get into it. In terms of, you've got Lindy's, you've also got the Sporting News. Tennessee isn't ranked in either the Lindy's or Sporting News top 25, and they show up at number 9, and just the top rung of the lower half of the ladder in the SEC in those rankings slash surveys.
1: Yeah, some of it may depend on when they go to print and how much are they taking into consideration still some roster moves. Like, how much are they taking into account? Well, Chas Coleman and the unknown, are some of them taking the positive approach of, hey, he's going to be there, the pass rush shouldn't be an issue? Or for some, is that a cloud is hovering over them, and then they're, going to maybe be a little bit more conservative in terms of Tennessee? There's no doubt the defense made an impression in the spring. But, quarterback, that's going to hold Tennessee back in some of those preseason publications. So you're right. There is some difference in them. So looking forward to breaking that down.
0: So you go back to the very first ESPN Way Too Early top 25 for basketball, and the Tennessee Volunteers were not in their top 25. Then they did their second one, and Tennessee had started to put together its pull from the portal, and the Vols went from unranked to number 11. Now Tennessee has gone from number 11 to number 6, which is the second highest rated team from the Southeastern Conference. Florida shows up at number 1 as the Gators looking for a second national championship in the last three seasons. Duke is number 2, Michigan, the reigning champs, number 3. Then the Vols show up at number 11, number 6, mm-hmm. Then it's Texas number 9, Arkansas 11, Alabama 15, Kentucky goes from unranked to number 17, Vanderbilt slides to 19, and then there's Missouri at 21.
1: Well, we said at the time, don't be surprised if this changes and Tennessee is moved up and moved up quite a bit, and that is what has happened. Obviously, for some of these publications, I'm not exactly sure on his, but some of these, they maybe put one out prior to Jukaris, and that moves the needle for a lot of those national analysts. You can understand that.
2: Yeah, this was before Jukaris.
1: Yeah, and then, you know, for Kentucky, that was before they got a commitment, a big one from Milan Cilovic. Also, all the NBA decisions, Kentucky benefited with Moreno coming back, and you know, Vanderbilt with Tanner coming back. So there are a number of roster changes along the way. But hey, it is fluid. We said it when it first came out. Man, this is incomplete at this point. So yeah, good on them. And John, based on their starting five that he projects, with Terrence Hill Jr., Tyler Lumbly, Jukaris, Jalen Harrelson, Miles Rubin, I think that's a solid and accurate starting five too. That's usually another indication of maybe how dialed in they are, and I think that's a good one.
2: Yeah, well, you have Tennessee was one of the few risers amongst the Southeastern Conference. Florida remained number one, so they were right where they were. And then you have, let's see, Tennessee that jumped up from 11-6, Texas holding essentially the same spot, Arkansas, Alabama, Vanderbilt, and Missouri all slid, with Kentucky being the other riser in the Southeastern Conference.
1: Yeah, and you know, you look at some of these remade rosters, so many of these teams look completely different. Maybe with, you know, one same piece or two. It's just wild what today's basketball is in the roster turnover. So you can certainly understand there's going to be movement, and they're limited in what other moves can be made. Guys can be added. Maybe, you know, some schools are looking to add some European players if they still have roster spots, those kind of things. But largely the rosters now have settled in.
2: Yeah, Illinois shows up at number four, UConn at number five. The top five was unchanged, but it was Tennessee jumping up to number six. That was the first appreciable change from last year, from last ranking until this one. And Texas slid from 7 to 9. So they were still top 10, but still a couple of spots down. As far as Tennessee baseball, we saw the return announcements. Which was good news. Mm-hmm. Left-hander Cam Appenzeller, catcher designated hitter Trent Grindlinger, right-hander Landon Mack, all say that they are going to be Tennessee Volunteers for 2027. Jay Abernathy and a couple of redshirts decided to go ahead and put their name in the portal. Abernathy being the one with the most playing time thus far to put his name in the portal.
1: Yeah, and he's you're right. He is the one that's played the most, and regular in terms of the rotation. Sometimes he'd be in the lineup, sometimes he would not, and just there wasn't that jump offensively. There was moments for Jay, but the defense was excellent. But just offensively, there just wasn't that consistency there for him. So. Hopefully he can get an opportunity and then develop. But yeah, he's the most noteworthy of those guys. There's 10 now that have hit the portal. Catcher Cash Williams, part of that signing class from a year ago, but obviously that was such a loaded position. And you know, most of those guys appear to be coming back. And then Hudson Chance, a freshman outfielder as well, who really didn't get, a look this year. As you mentioned, he redshirted. So, but John, for them to get Landon back, Trent Grindlinger, Cam Appenzeller, get this out there early, eliminate any drama and discussion for them, for the program. I think it's an awesome thing that all of those guys said, yep, we're coming back for 2027. We don't need to keep talking about this.
2: Yeah. And, but that it is something to get used to, that you've got people saying that, yes, I'll be back. And right. It's like, we never heard you were thinking of anything else. but it is, you are absolutely right. It is awesome to have those individuals, talk about, Landon, all of them getting ready for a second year at Tennessee. For Mack, it would be his junior year. For Grindlinger and Appenzeller, their sophomore seasons. As far as Tennessee Volunteers honored for their academics, that was something to see. Outfielder Reese Chapman, catcher first baseman Levi Clark, right-hander Tegan Coons, right-hander Landon Mack, catcher outfielder Garrett Wright, all earn academic all-district team honors, which is a incredible reflection on them. So that's one of the things that stood out, that they had the program had its best ever fall in academics, and that was despite the turnover that took place within the program as Tony Vitello went to the Giants and Josh Elander became the head coach.
1: Yeah, and John, you being around those guys, that's not a surprise that those guys are good student athletes, and they're taking care of their business in the classroom.
2: Very much so. And as far as what's next for the NCAA Super Regional Rounds, you've got everything set. You've got four series that'll start on Friday. The other four will start on Saturday. So West Virginia hosting Cal Poly. That'll be the first Super Regional to get underway at noon on Friday. North Carolina playing host to Southern Cal. That'll be a 3 o'clock first pitch on Friday. And then Troy hosting Little Rock. That'll be 5 o'clock on Friday. Ole Miss at Auburn. That'll be an 8 o'clock first pitch on Friday. And then the Saturday series, Mississippi State at Georgia, Oklahoma at Kansas, Oregon at Texas, and St. John's at Alabama.
1: Did you say Little Rock at Troy? That can't be right, John.
2: Someone's going to Omaha from Troy.
1: It is wild what those two teams accomplished. And St. John's, too. That's another one, even though they're in a little bit bigger conference. But, man, another four seed advancing. They were a tougher four seed. But, yeah, it is wild how some you have, you know, long-time great program against long-time great program, and then you have some of those surprises that are in there as well.
2: Yep, and you've got Texas against Texas Tech as the game one of the championship series takes place tonight in Oklahoma City. That'll be an 8 o'clock first pitch. Last night, it was Carolina. Jumped out to a 2-0 lead. Looked like they're going to run the Golden Knights right out of the arena. And then Vegas winds up with a 5-4 win thanks to the Hurricanes' collapse. So that was game one of the Stanley Cup Finals. Game one of the NBA Finals tonight as the Knicks play at San Antonio with an 8:30 tip.
1: Boy, the state of Texas pretty well represented in some of those championships. And then, you know, obviously not necessarily in the NHL, but with the Women's College World Series, the NBA Finals. And then how about those Super Regionals, John? You have three of the eight Super Regionals in the state of Alabama. Just wow, with Alabama, Auburn, and Troy.
2: Yeah, that's that does stand out for sure. And as far as Tennessee golf, his career with the Vols came to an end Monday, but Lance Simpson has earned an exemption onto the PGA Tour's America's, PGA Tour America's through the university membership pathway.
1: Yeah, and there's been past VFLs that have worked away from that onto the Corn Ferry Tour, so really nice opportunity for Lance Simpson.
2: Very much so. So you've got just a number of things going on, and we've got plenty to talk about this morning. So what we'll do is we will get a break and be back. We've got more sports with Benjamin Hardy, and then Sports Talk. Up next, Juwan Jennings talks about joining the Minnesota Vikings. Stay with us on 99.1 The Sports Animal.
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5: Sophomore Jay Abernathy is the latest baseball bull to enter the transfer portal. However, Landon Mack, Trent Grindlinger, and Cam Appenzeller will all be returning to Tennessee to play for Josh Elander and the Vols next season. Tennessee redshirt senior Lance Simpson has earned an exemption onto the PGA Tour Americas through the PGA Tour University membership pathway. The criteria for membership is based on a student's last 2 years of their collegiate careers involving eligible tournaments. It's 94 days until it's football time, but several publications have already released preseason college football rankings. Many of them consistently rank Tennessee 9th in their SEC rankings, while Athlon Magazine is one of the few publications to have UT in their top 25, where they're listed at 21st. With your Sports Animal Sports Minute, this has been Benjamin Hardy. Stay tuned. More sports talk is next.
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17: We're looking at another perfect day to be out and about as full sunshine is in swing for us for our Wednesday and highs topping out in the upper 70s to the lower 80s and keeping the low humidity around for the most part. Slight uptick in the heat and humidity as we go into the weekend, and that also comes with increasing rain chances. In the WVLT First Alert Weather Center, I'm meteorologist Sydney Sullivan.
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22: Yeah, Juwan, honestly, getting to meet him now, it's been great. You know, I understand what type of competitor he is. He's kind of given us fits for the past couple of years. Just really a dog, you know, throw it his way, pretty, ugly, whatever way it gets done. You know, and that's the type of guy, the type of energy and juice he brings to the team and the field.
2: Division rivals for quite some time, now teammates in Minnesota. That's Kyler Murray, formerly of the Cardinals, talking about Juwan Jennings, who made his move from San Francisco to the Vikings. So yeah, he can see there's a dog in there.
1: At least he didn't have to wrestle him post-play like Juwan Jennings got into some of those DBs with the Cardinals specifically.
2: Exactly.
1: But, yeah, Kyler Murray looks like he'll be the guy throwing the rock around to what a talented wide receiving room. Juwan Jennings, Jordan Addison, Justin Jefferson, your starters in Minnesota. So Juwan Jennings did talk to the media. Here's some of his answers in a one-on-one with a reporter from the Minnesota Vikings website, and then a few other reporters joined in a separate session. And Juwan Jennings actually makes a sports history comparison to that wide receiving room. Here is new Minnesota Viking and VFL Juwan Jennings.
23: It's been phenomenal. The food is great. I love it. Teammates great. The facilities is extraordinary.
24: Sure.
23: And it's just been fun. Just a team that wants to win first and foremost, win a Super Bowl, and then they have their strategic, you know, ways that they go about how they're gonna do it. And it just made sense. It aligned with what I believed in as well. Yeah, just getting to talk, you know, through nutrition, through the weight room, through the coaches as well. Everybody is on the same page. A lot of it is the same formation wise. But the plays are a lot different. Mm-hmm. So, like I said, I'm back in school and I'm enjoying it though. It's a little difficult, but I like competition. I'm a competitor. So, you know, taking a day at a time. I got great teammates helping me along the way, as well as my receiver coach, Keenan. He's been great at helping me. It's been, the transition has been easy. Not just, you know, just super easy, but, you know, they made it easy on me. I like just knowing that I can get the ball in this play. You know, that's for, you know, let's start there. You know, being able to get the ball. I love being able to get the ball. I can't lie about that. And then, just seeing how fast you can pick it up. That's kind of like the game within the game with myself. Just seeing how fast I can pick it up, just challenging myself. That's about it. Everything. I love football. So, you know, just being that guy that they can depend on. That's what excites me.
24: I've heard that your catchphrase is third and Juwan.
23: Yeah.
24: Because you're a guy that, moves the chain.
23: Played quarterback, you know, going into college and then moved to receiver my freshman year. So it's always been, you know, work ethic that's going to take me or take anyone where they want to go. Oh, man, it's just a man's world, I like to say. You know, that's it.
24: 49ers head coach Kyle Shanahan said that you're probably the most ferocious run-blocking receiver. He's coach. Have you heard? You've obviously heard that before.
23: Yeah, I've heard it.
24: How much pride do you take in that?
23: Just as much as I do catching the ball. You know, it's playing football,
24: really?
23: Just being at the best is being at your best when your best is needed. That's all it is. That actually wasn't a team meeting today and wasn't the first time I heard that. So I truly believe it. Like I said, that's another example of how, you know, our minds are just think alike. Yeah, it's been amazing. All of the guys, like I said, they just been owning up and, you know, just owning up and being a leader and helping me, you know, when it's needed. You know, out there, bullets are flying and, you know, I can look at my left, look at my right and be able to, you know, get the play call. That means a lot, you know, because I've been in that position having to help others. So it means a lot to have someone who can help you.
24: Are we going to get more purple in the hair?
23: Got to.
24: Yeah, we're going to work on it?
23: Mandatory.
24: Okay, it's a hard color to keep up.
23: It is. It seriously is.
25: John, what do you hope to accomplish here in these next few weeks before summer break?
23: Get better. Main thing. Keep the main thing. Let's get better every day.
25: How good of a spot is this for you, fit-wise?
23: Oh, it's awesome. I feel like Kevin Durant, the Warriors.
25: Why do you say that?
23: Because big three, man. You know what I'm saying? It's just a lot of talent over here. It's just top down, head to bottom, a lot of talent.
26: This one you targeted right away.
23: Oh, yeah, I loved it. I thought it was a great fit.
26: Yeah. When it comes to the competition that you guys have on the team, the wide receivers, the quarterback room, how did that make you better based on your experience, what you went through in San Francisco?
23: Just learning new things. You know, everybody has a different toolbox, so trying to find, you know, tools from different guys and putting in your own.
25: What's it been like talking to Justin Jefferson and Jordan Addison so far? What's the relationship building like?
23: Just selfless, willing to help.
27: What have been your initial impressions of Tyler and JJ and how they look out there?
23: Awesome. It's a blessing to be out here, be able to come out here and play with guys of such caliber as themselves.
25: How impressive is Kyler's accuracy?
23: I love it.
2: Comments from Juwan Jennings.
1: So who's Steph Curry, who's Kevin Durant, and who's Klay Thompson out of that three of Addison, Jennings, and Jefferson, John?
2: Well, I'm just glad that they're not a Draymond Green comparison.
1: Yes, thank you. Man, he is something else. Oh, what do you like about studying the playbook? Oh, you know, looking to see when I can get the ball. Loves getting the ball. And have you heard that you're the most ferocious blocking wide receiver in the league? Oh, yeah. Yeah. I've heard that. But yeah, he doesn't have long word salad answers. He's just about football and had a smile on his face for a good part of all of those answers that he shared with the Minnesota Vikings. But that's some kind of offense. It's to me, it's all about the quarterback there in Minnesota. And Jennings has caught the ball from a number of different quarterbacks when he was at San Francisco. And he's adjusted, and all of them seem to really like and have a good connection with him. Whether it's Kyler Murray or J.J. McCarthy, I would imagine that would be a nice safeguard to get Juwan Jennings the football. And with the coverage that Jefferson typically draws, man, that could really open some things up for Juwan.
2: Could very well. And you also wonder, since Kyle Shanahan was very appreciative of Juwan's ability to throw the football, will the Vikings use the same wrinkle?
1: Yeah, that's a good point. And you know, we've seen it on the biggest stage for them to do it. So why not Minnesota incorporate that? I would imagine so. My one concern for Minnesota is, can they run the ball enough? Like, are they going to be just a passing type of team? They still have Aaron Jones there, but he looks like he's in the back end of his productivity. Jordan Mason's had his moments, not a great running attack. So they may need to do some other things like that to sort of offset the run game and keep teams off balance if they end up being a little bit more one dimensional.
2: Yep. It will take a lot of getting used to. Not surprised at all that he's already gone with some purple, or going to employ some purple in his hair. Yep. But Juwan Jennings, it really was surprising how long it took for him to find a new home in the National Football League, because all you knew is that he was not going to be back with the 49ers. And then it was after the draft that he finally landed. And I do think that this is going to be something that some teams might regret the fact that they didn't call him before the Vikings did.
1: I do. Maybe it was financial. Maybe he wanted a longer deal. I don't think he broke the bank with this deal or had a super long deal. I think Minnesota played this out really well.
2: It's a 1-year deal, right?
1: Yeah, I think you're right.
2: Yeah.
1: And so it worked out great for them. Even if he has a phenomenal year, find a way to pay that guy. And he can help. He could help that run game too, because he's such a good blocking wide receiver. So that could be a part of the equation. And, you know, with I remember taking a text from a listener saying, hey, what about the Chargers? I think the Chargers missed out on an opportunity. I think they're a shorter a receiver and a good one. And I think Jennings would have been an excellent fit there with the LA Chargers. But good on Minnesota for getting them and getting them on a pretty good deal as well.
2: Closing in on 6:30 on this Wednesday morning. Temperatures hanging out in the upper 50s as we speak. Going to get up to around 80 today. Should be a really nice day. It is a beautiful start to the morning right outside. Certainly hope this Wednesday treats you properly. What we'll do is get a break. When we return, we'll hear from a newcomer to the Tennessee football program, as well as a new member of the offensive front. Stay with us for more sports talk on 99.1 The Sports Animal.
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4: Well, in the last 10, 15 minutes, I've taken another sweep. 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A terrific morning to be out and around early and throughout the day. 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
2: 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It's Sports Talk. Beautiful start to this Wednesday morning. I'm John Wilkerson with Vince Ferrara.
1: One of the interesting pieces of this most recent signing class for Tennessee is offensive tackle from the Baylor School down in Chattanooga, Gabriel Osenda, blocked for David Gabriel Georges, who is the most coveted running back that's out there and targets for the Tennessee Volunteers. But he is a big-time talent, and he spoke to the media in the spring. Let's let you learn a little bit about Tennessee's talented freshman tackle, Gabriel Osenda.
14: How's the adjustment been in the first couple of days here?
15: It's been really good coming back for spring ball and just being here, being with the guys. And we were in our first day of pads today, so that was really good just to go out there and compete.
14: Was the intensity level kicked up a little bit today?
15: Oh, yeah. Guys had a lot of juice, you know, came out. They wanted to, like, been waiting for this for a while, like, get back to football.
16: You knew all about the tempo before you got here. Have you gotten a taste of it yet? How difficult has that transition been in terms of playing at that pace?
15: Yeah, we got a taste of it today. We did team. And it was a different tempo from what I'm used to in high school, but I think I'm getting adjusted pretty well and just running to the ball and getting fed, getting ready to go compete every time.
17: You've been in the strength conditioning program for a short time now. What's sort of the intensity level or what's that like so far?
15: It's very high intensity every day. Guys are coming out ready to get better, get bigger in the weight room. And, you know, everyone is hyped up every morning, no matter how early it is. We go out there and we attack lifts just like we attack a practice, just like we attack a game, just like everything else.
17: Do you have any goals in that? Gain weight, lose weight?
15: Right now I'm maintaining weight and then just trying to get more flexible, bend more.
16: Are they working you in multiple spots? Are you just kind of focusing on one side right now? Where are you lining up?
15: I'm working left tackle and right tackle right now.
16: So do you any feel for where you think you might settle in or feel most comfortable? Or
15: I'm good with either. This is wherever the coaches want to put me. Wherever I can get playing time is where I want to be.
17: How difficult is that to flip sides?
15: It's not too difficult. It's just about knowing your plays, knowing what each side has to do at all times, and just kind of correlating your stance between sides.
18: Who of the older guys have been helping you through this transition the most?
15: I would say David Sanders and Jesse Perry. They've really helped me. They have great leadership, and you know, I can come with them with any questions I need, and they're always willing to help me. Like even when I first got here, I could go out to the field with them, get some work in, and they teach me the ropes.
16: What are you trying to do physically, you know, leading up to this season? Are you know, trying to put on some weight, or what? And where were you? How much have you gained, or whatever, since you got here?
15: I lost weight since getting here, so I was at like 335 when I got here, and I'm at 330 right now, and they want to keep me at a steady 330 within 3 pounds of that.
14: I know there's a lot that you want to improve on, obviously, but what's one thing you're really kind of channeling in on to try to improve over spring?
15: Definitely my pad level and just being able to get under guys much better and go out there to be able to move SEC defensive linemen.
14: How would you evaluate your footwork right now, especially with this offense and the steps and all that?
15: Mm-hmm. Definitely new steps. Footwork is getting better every day, but it's pretty good right now.
16: What's been the hardest part for the first 3 days of practice?
15: Hardest part, probably just adjusting to the speed of everything. Like it's different from high school, so just adjusting to the speed and being able to catch my breath and just like go out there and attack every play, every rep.
16: You kind of touched on this with playing time, but you know, you come in as a highly ranked guy, but with an offensive line that's got a lot of experience coming back. How do you kind of approach that this year in terms of what you are hoping to get accomplished on the field this season?
15: Just trying to get better every day, do what I can for my team, do what I can for myself to get better every day and continue to grind.
2: So there is Gabriel Osenda, and without a doubt, they would love to see him reunited with his former teammate that is visiting. Was it this weekend or was it last week? No, it's this weekend.
1: Yeah, it's this week. Yeah. It was Ohio State last week. So,
2: yeah, that's right.
1: Yeah, thought to be probably the two biggest competitors for DGG, as some people in the recruiting world call him, David Gabriel Georges. But, man, what a talent. And he was one of Gabriel Senda was one of the highest rated players in the state of Tennessee, originally from Canada, and then played a sophomore year in high school at Clearwater Academy International in Florida, in the Clearwater area in the Tampa Bay area, and then relocated, came to the Baylor school here in Tennessee, where he finished off his career. I remember what a drastic difference there was in terms of his recruiting rankings. So, like, he was a 5-star on one and like a 3-star on another. I mean, just some people had to really sort of go back and study the tape and figure out who he is and what to do with him. But everyone eventually sort of met in as a very hot 4-star overall.
2: Yeah. And I do think, having seen him play a handful of times,
1: that's right,
2: he is impressive. And I think he's a good addition and comes from a program that has really put itself right in the thick of championship contention every season now when it comes to high school football.
1: Yeah, and they have a train going in terms of talent. There's no doubt about that. He mentioned he lost weight from 335 to 330. There's also reshaping the body some as well as part of the strength and conditioning program with Derek Owings. And so, yeah, it's only 5 pounds, but you can stay around the same weight and reshape your body. And I think that's the case with Gabriel Osenda. He looks sleeker and more athletic. He's also 6'8". So he is a massive human being and can carry that weight really well. And he talked about, getting the quickest path to playing time. I think of Tennessee right now, Ori Williams would be your other tackle, I think, at right opposite David Sanders. But if they had to go and bring somebody else in, whether it's for a play or a series or whatever, I do think it would probably be Jesse Perry first that would slide from guard to tackle. And then after that, I think, is when we might see Gabriel Senda. So maybe still a little bit of time before they are comfortable in just a 1-for-1 swap, John, which I usually prefer, rather than changing 2 and 3 other positions in your line when one guy has to come out. I think that's what would happen because of Jesse Perry's versatility, but they'd like to get Osenda, I think, to the point where they feel comfortable. Hey, if Warrior Williams goes down or helmet comes off or whatever, to slide him in and have that continuity with the other spots.
2: That's Vince Ferrara. I'm John Wilkerson, closing in on 6:44, 16 in front of 7 o'clock. Again, temperatures a little bit cooler this morning, right around 58 degrees right now. Going to get up to 80. Should be a beautiful day, and certainly hope that's the case for you. We've got more sports with Benjamin Hardy, and then we wrap up this first hour of the program next on 99.1, The Sports Animal.
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3: Sophomore Jay Abernathy is the latest baseball bull to enter the transfer portal. However, Landon Mack, Trent Grindlinger, and Cam Appenzeller will all be returning to Tennessee to play for Josh Elander and the Vols next season. In a historic game one of the Stanley Cup Finals, the Vegas Golden Knights took down the Carolina Hurricanes 5-4. Road teams were 0-55 when down multiple goals at any point in a Stanley Cup Final Game 1, but Vegas found a way to break that statistic. Game 2 will be tomorrow night. Tonight will be Game 1 of the NBA Finals between the New York Knicks and the San Antonio Spurs. This is the Knicks' 7th appearance in a Finals series, but their last appearance was in 1999, having last won the championship in 1973. Meanwhile, the Spurs have won 5 championships since 1999, but their last one was in 2014. And the Braves continue to add wins to their already impressive 41-20 start after defeating the Blue Jays 4-3. With your Sports Animal Sports Minute, this has been Benjamin Hardy. Stay tuned. More sports talk is next.
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4: Yeah, well, in the last few minutes, I double-checked traffic flow in out of Roan and Loudoun County in pretty good shape. More work and bridge work continues on 95 in and out of Loudoun County near the interstate. That's why you have delays many mornings and afternoons. Also, work continues with delays about every morning coming on the westbound side of Edgemore Road by Melton Lake. Softer water, better coffee, better life. I think the best system you could possibly be, the best water filtration system from KingPureWater.com.
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6: Well, we have lots of sunshine on tap for our Wednesday, and temperatures continuing to feel nice and refreshing in the upper 70s, lower 80s. In the WVLT First Alert Weather.

0: 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I'm meteorologist Sydney Sullivan.
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2: Nine in front of 7 o'clock. Final segment of this first hour of Sports Talk. I'm John Wilkerson with Vince Ferrara.
3: So in the Super Regionals, the odds makers have North Carolina, Texas, and Auburn as the heaviest favorites to win their Super Regionals. And then it's Texas, North Carolina, followed by Georgia and Auburn. Actually, Georgia and Auburn are tied for third best odds to win the national championship at this point right now. Texas is plus 450, North Carolina is plus 500, then Georgia and Auburn plus 550, followed by Mississippi State plus 650, then West Virginia, and then Alabama. What do you think of those odds, John?
2: Well, I just know that there's a 1-in-7 shot that every College World Series champion this decade has been from the Southeastern Conference. So there are 7 of the 16 that remain are from the SEC, and it's not surprising to know that one of them will likely be one of the heavy favorites to do it, while you've got a team like North Carolina that's trying to break through and do it for the first time ever.
3: Yeah, there are six of the 16 teams have won national championships before. USC has won the most with 12, followed by Texas with 6. Oklahoma has won 2. And then a series of 3 more teams have won at one time, Ole Miss, Mississippi State, and Georgia. A lot of SEC, now granted, Texas and OU, they were prior to their time in the SEC, but still, they represent the SEC now. Mm-hmm. So scoreboard certainly in the favor in terms of the few that have experience in the Southeastern Conference's favor.
2: Yeah, so you look at the teams that have won it this decade, and you've got 4 different teams, 5 championships.
3: Yeah, and so it is, regardless of who it is, it definitely does seem to come. And they've had the first timers as well, and could that be the case this year as well? Alabama is one they haven't broken through before, but everybody else represented, John, those are the SEC teams that have already marked. I guess Auburn would be the other one. They would have the best odds of those that have not won a national championship.
2: 6 in front of 7 o'clock, first hour of Sports Talk in the books. Hour number 2 coming up on 99.1 The Sports Animal.
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21: 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The Sports Animal. It's time to get your sports day started. It's time for the longest running sports show in the state of Tennessee. Sports Talk with John Wilkerson and Vince Ferrara. To be part of the show, call or text 865-656-9900. 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
22: Yeah, and that's where he'd get drafted on. The ability to protect the rim, run the floor, go to the dunker spot, set screens. People are going to draft you and or recruit you based on your greatest strength. But the ability to show that you can score, that you have some touch, I think that's going to just, you know, help them or help him when it comes to a draft situation. So you can put him in a game and he can score a bucket inside. But at the end of the day, his athletic ability and his ability to switch, that's what I came away with was very important. His ability to switch on almost anyone was eye-opening. That to me and to the NBA scouts that I spoke with was more impressive than his scoring ability.
2: It's our friend Paul Biancardi talking about Felix Okpara, the fact that he showcased some offensive capability at the NBA Combine in Chicago, along with what his reputation that preceded him was as a rim protector, somebody outstanding on defense, and what will perhaps get him drafted, as there are two rounds of the NBA draft, and right now he is showing to be perhaps in the top 50 in terms of draft picks, depending on which mock you look at. But breaking down, there is a lot to like about Felix Okpara and his game.
3: Yeah, and as he referenced when he broke down Jacoby Gillespie's performance at the NBA Combine, a lot of times they want to validate what they've seen on tape, and him being able to switch out on it at any position and being able to defend guards and move and be mobile as such a long big, I think that's impressive, and I think you saw that on tape. If anyone was paying attention, you saw him be effective in that way, and that's why Tennessee had the ability to be able to switch and do so many things, because they could have him out there on the perimeter. And the NBA game is an open game. It's a spread out game. So when you have a big that can protect the rim and then also get out and on shooters and keep them from driving to the basket, I think that's a plus. So, yeah, I think he's in a good position to get drafted.
2: It is 7:05. Hope your morning's off to a great start. Currently 57 degrees. Always gets a touch cooler sometimes, almost always. Gets a touch cooler sometimes once the sun continues to rise. But anyhow, it was 58 when we started, now 57, but it should be around 80 today with a mostly sunny forecast and an unbelievable day in store. I don't know if you spent any time outside yesterday afternoon, but it felt fantastic.
3: It did. Yeah, it wasn't overly humid. Sunshine, we'll take those days. And yeah, it was very comfortable.
2: Very comfortable. So we've got 2 hours of sports talk remaining and a lot to get to.
3: Yeah, we have our weekly segment, Give Me a Break, coming up in a little bit more than 10 minutes, or each of us on the crew will vent about one thing in sports. You're welcome to send us yours. What's kind of gotten under your skin or made you just stop and say, give me a break? What are we doing? There's always plenty of that in sports, so feel free to send those to us at 865-656-9900. We'll share those. Also, you hear from another part of the talented freshman class for Tennessee football, and that's Braden Rouse at linebacker. Obviously, it's a stacked room, so there may be a little bit of a delay in getting him on the field. But, man, he showed out in the spring and in the spring game. He's a big-time talent. We'll let you hear from Braden Rouse some of what he had to say, meeting with the media, so you can learn about some of these members of the Tennessee football team. And then in the final hour of the show, Step to the Plate Today, trivia for a great prize presented by West End Tire. We'll take a deeper dive into the college football preseason magazine rankings. Those are out. I know I picked one up, and then a lot of them are out there on the newsstands for you to pick up. It's a tradition that everyone gets fired up about, posts on social media, got my magazine and things like that. So we'll break down where the Volunteers are in some of those rankings and those preseason magazines that are out. And our friend Mike Wilson joins us, to talk about some Tennessee baseball in the final hour of the show as well.
2: So we've got all of that coming up. So much going on. As you mentioned, you've got the preseason magazines, which this is that time of year. And it could be depending on exactly where a school, or I should say, outpost, decides to value where Tennessee is in the transition at quarterback. Volunteers are in the top 25 and in the top half of the SEC in terms of the projection of one, that being Athlon. Then you've got Lindy's in the Sporting News that have Tennessee just one tick lower in the conference projections at number 9, but neither of them have Tennessee in their top 25.
3: Yeah, and nothing is outrageous in terms of that. I think anything from 20 to unranked is where you're going to likely see Tennessee. Florida's in the same boat. Florida was ranked by Lindy's at 25, and they were unranked by the other two. So there's going to be some differing of opinions and those kind of things. I'm sure there's other examples of other teams that are similarly looked at with the turnover and roster and how it's all going to come together. And, when you have a question mark at quarterback, you're not always going to get the benefit of the doubt by some. And, what happened in with Tennessee's defense really developing under Jim Knowles, I think that was a positive that some may put more value on than others who may want to take a little bit of a wait and see, or maybe are impacted by the question mark which asked Coleman.
2: With a mover and a shaker, Tennessee basketball, the Volunteers have jumped from 11 to number 6, I guess in the third iteration, as our friend Steve Hamer would refer to it, as the ESPN Way Too Early Top 25. Tennessee went from unranked to number 11 when they started to put their portal haul together. And as they put the finishing touches on their roster, they now have gone from number 11 up to number 6. It's the second highest rating for an SEC school. Florida remains number 1. Duke shows up at number 2. Michigan, number 3. Wolverines, the reigning champs. Then you have a number of teams that had a slide in terms of their projection. Texas, 9. Arkansas, 11. Alabama, 15. Kentucky goes from unranked to number 17. Vanderbilt, a dip to number 19. And then Missouri down one spot from 20 to 21, but a total of 8 SEC schools. Nearly a third of the top 25 is from the conference.
3: Yeah, and Jeff Borzello points out that, look, with Tennessee, they ranked top 5 nationally in defensive efficiency a lot in the past 6 seasons, 5 times under Rick Barnes. That was not the case, where they were a little bit higher rated offensively, not quite as hot defensively. But he said it wouldn't surprise him to see that reversed back this year to the norm. And He pointed out how Rick Barnes has amassed all kinds of offensive talent and weapons. So, but also thinks that there's the ceiling can be really high about how they can defend. Also, that's a really good sign that he sees in this really offensively discussed group that's been put together through the portal and projects his starting five: Terrence Hill Jr., Tyler Lemblade, Juke Harris, Jalen Harrelson, Miles Rubin. So all transfers in a new starting five.
2: Yep, as well as a lot of depth in terms of options to go to for those that would come off the bench. For Tennessee baseball, it was three more players that said they're going into the portal, including the one with the most playing time this past season, Jay Abernathy. He holds that distinction as the outfielder, infielder has said he's going to leave the program. But you also got the news that Cam Appenzeller, Trent Grindlinger, and Landon Mack are all going to be a part of Tennessee baseball for 2027.
3: Yeah, Jay Abernathy, the thing with him was the offense. And I think he would have got more playing time as a lead defender as he has been. And with his speed, just wasn't able to advance that offense. Hit 154 in SEC play. So, I mean, you want that guy to be on your roster. I think he was an excellent teammate, John. You're around him a lot.
2: Well, he spent a good portion of the first half of the season as Tennessee's leadoff hitter.
3: Right.
2: But it was... you needed production, and that's why Garrett Wright, as soon as he was healthy, moved into that spot and made it his own.
3: Yeah, and you can't have the swing and miss that he had, unfortunately, too regularly at that spot. So, just didn't have the jump. And then, Cash Williams and then Hudson Chance, two guys that redshirted, also moving on. But I love the fact that Tennessee got three core young players in Grindlinger, Appenzeller, and Mack, all announce and share with outlets that they were returning. It takes away the drama, and it's something they don't have to talk about anymore. Something that Tennessee doesn't have to, Coach Elander doesn't have to talk about anymore. Tennessee fans don't have to speculate on it. It's, hey, I'm coming back. It's a new world, as you pointed out last hour, that you have to make these announcements and reports that you're returning to school, but it is what it is. And now that's the case, that's great. You want to see that be the case. And then it helps them in terms of landing other guys in the portal, because there's not question marks about who's coming back and who's not for those players and anyone else that's out there.
2: After the program's best ever classroom work in the fall, you had five members of the Tennessee baseball team that earned academic all-district honors: Reese Chapman, Levi Clark, Tegan Coons, Landon Mack, and Garrett Wright. Congratulations to them. And then you have a number of things going on. We played comments last hour from Juwan Jennings as they caught up with him. He's now a Minnesota Viking, so he got to share what it's been like to get to know his new teammates, as well as become a teammate with a former division rival in Kyler Murray, who likes what he has seen thus far in being on the same side as Jennings.
3: Yeah, he doesn't have to deal with him just pushing around his DBs on his team anymore, although that could probably is happening in practice, I imagine, the way Jennings gets after it. But yeah, he can help him in a lot of ways, and who knows, maybe a little end around action, little Philly special, whatever the case may be. Murray will be working with Juwan, throwing a TD pass back to Murray or to one of those other really talented wide receivers. It's a really impressive room.
2: Women's College World Series Championship Series gets underway tonight. Texas against Texas Tech. That's an 8:00 first pitch. Stanley Cup last night. Vegas shook off an early 2-0 deficit to win at Carolina 5-4. Better almost 75% of the time. Whoever wins game one of the Stanley Cup Finals gets to hoist the cup when all is said and done. And the NBA Finals game one underway tonight, and that's the Spurs playing host to the Knicks. Tennessee golf, congratulations to Lance Simpson, as after his career ended with the Vols on Monday, he's now on his way, thanks to an exemption, onto the PGA Tour America through the university membership pathway.
3: Yeah, that's awesome, and that usually is the step before getting to that Corn Ferry Tour, so really puts him in a great spot. And then with the Super Regionals, they announced the schedule yesterday. There'll be four that will be Friday, Saturday, Sunday, if necessary, series, and then the other four will start on Saturday. and be Saturday, Sunday, Monday if necessary.
2: 7:15, let's get more sports with Benjamin Hardy, and then up next, we'll say, give me a break. 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
0: Sophomore Jay Abernathy is the latest baseball bull to enter the transfer portal. However, Landon Mack, Trent Grindlinger, and Cam Appenzeller will all be returning to Tennessee to play for Josh Elander and the Vols next season. Tennessee redshirt senior Lance Simpson has earned an exemption onto the PGA Tour Americas through the PGA Tour University membership pathway. The criteria for membership is based on a student's last 2 years of their collegiate careers involving eligible tournaments. It's 94 days until it's football time, but several publications have already released preseason college football rankings. Many of them consistently rank Tennessee 9th in their SEC rankings, while Athlon Magazine is one of the few publications to have UT in their top 25, where they're listed at 21st. With your Sports Animal Sports Minute, this has been Benjamin Hardy. Stay tuned. More sports talk is next.
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5: Well, into the 7 o'clock hour, a little bit busier, but with schools out, we'll have a little bit of a lighter volume to report next couple of months. They are bogging down now, an I-40 eastbound up by Watt Road to the Scales. Disabled, maybe, but it's slow going there. One wreck, 11W being cleared, Smoky Grove, that'll be Granger County. 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
11: Well, our Wednesday is shaping up to be a beauty of a day to get out and about as we continue to keep the low humidity around and lots of sunshine in full swing. Afternoon highs topping out in the upper 70s to the lower 80s, and we continue to see that theme as we head on into our Thursday before more moisture builds by the weekend. In the WVLT First Alert Weather Center, I'm meteorologist Sydney Sullivan.
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2: 7:22 on this Wednesday morning. It's time to clear the air. Perhaps there's something that's lodged in your craw when it comes to the world of sports. Perhaps there's a burr under your saddle. You need to clear it out. Make sure that you can breathe easy once again. Get it off your chest. That's what we do this time each Wednesday when we get to say, give me a break. We get to pull in our producer, Ben, and dive right in. Who wants to lead off?
3: Yeah, mine is going to be pretty quick, so I guess I'll jump in there first. And by the way, let me preface this by saying I know why this is. It's the NBA final schedule being so spread out, so no need to hit send on the do it for TV dude.
2: Yeah,
3: on your text. That's
2: exactly how they spell it out. They do it for TV dude.
3: Right. So I get it why they do it. They want through primetime slots, primetime days. But you know what? Other sports, they take the best of what's available to get us going and just get it to the fans. So it ends up being almost a full month of the NBA finals. The playoffs are spread out as it is ridiculously. And now you have the NBA finals drawn out so much more. Game one, as John has mentioned several times, is tonight at 8:30. They're in San Antonio. Why not play tomorrow? Keep the momentum going. No, they're going to play on Friday. And that's the shortest stretch in between games. Then the series shifts to New York for game three, not till Monday. Why have an NBA Finals game on the weekend? That can't be good for TV. Can't get you any ratings on the weekend. No, Monday night. So then again, 2 days later would be game four in New York on Wednesday, June 10th. Then game five back to San Antonio, of course, if necessary, not until Saturday, June 13th. Then a game six, not until, if necessary, the following Tuesday, June 16th. And then if there's a game seven back in San Antonio, Tuesday to Friday before we get a game seven. Give me a break with this schedule. Just bring us basketball while we're all into it, please.
2: Yeah, take a note from the Stanley Cup Finals.
3: Thank you.
2: Yes, well said. All right, Ben, lead us. Go now. You got something from the NFL.
0: Oh, yeah. Well, you know, professional players get traded all the time on a regular basis. But earlier this week, the Browns thought, hey, here's an opportunity to make a long-term profit. Sure, Rams, take Myles Garrett off our hands in exchange for Jared Verse, you know, a talented player, yes, but he's no Myles Garrett. So you traded for that and some high draft picks. Okay, Cleveland, what were you thinking? You're trading who is arguably the greatest defensive player in the league right now. He's a staple on your line. He's a household name. I mean, even your grandparents know who Myles Garrett is. It looks like teams are so afraid to hold on to a player that could begin their eventual decline that they trade them for draft picks before they even start that decline. So Myles Garrett is nowhere near his decline by any stretch. So the Rams are definitely getting the best deal in this trade. And while Cleveland's just like, hey, let's just get rid of this future Hall of Famer for some draft picks. So, Cleveland, good luck playing the draft lottery. We will see you guys at Super Bowl 104.
3: They have a little bit of track record of give me a break moves.
2: Oh, and without a doubt, the thing is, you give the Rams a piece like that, the picks that you're getting back aren't going to be in the top half of the draft.
3: Mm-hmm.
2: They're going to be towards the lower end of it, so it's not like these are going to be immediate opportunities for those huge impact players.
0: For players that might be half as talented as Myles Garrett.
2: That's right. And so, yeah, I applaud the Rams for making the move, but I'm surprised Cleveland let him go.
0: I was going to say, someone at the Rams deserves a promotion. And someone in Cleveland deserves not.
2: All right. Well, what I'm going to do, this is something that I first noticed during the regular season, and I've seen it more during the NCAA tournament, and that is, in baseball, hitters that find it necessary to check with either the dugout and their team or the guy that's in the on-deck circle after every pitch. It's kind of like if they're still in the batter's box after the previous pitch, no matter what's happened, they've either taken a ball, they fouled it off, or it was a swing and a miss. They lock eyes with either their team or the guy in the on-deck circle, and then they tap their chest and say, I'm good, I've got it, I'm ready to go. This one, you watch, this one's going to be really good. And they do it after every single pitch. So at first with Kentucky, when Tennessee went up to Lexington, saw it again against East Carolina over in Chapel Hill, and there are other teams that do it too. To me, if you're in the batter's box, one, how about taking a gander at your third base coach in case there's a play on? That might be paramount to what's next for you. Or how about looking at the guy that's on the mound saying, hey, I've got you figured out. If indeed you are so fully confident as you were trying to pump yourself up, turning to your dugout and that. And then there's also the fact that sometimes the dugout's behind you. It becomes even more annoying. You're a left-handed batter and you turn around to face the first base dugout. Yeah, I've got this. And it's kind of like, tell me you're locked in. I mean, you should have been locked in the previous pitch, right? But anyhow, to me, it's just behavior that is manufactured and so totally unnecessary. It's like coaching the guy to stomp home plate every time you come in, whether you're up by 10 or down by 10. It's just like, quit it. It's just ridiculous behavior to do this each and every time. You go back to the ninth inning for Tennessee in the College World Series in 2024 against Florida State. Christian Moore, SEMO, turns to the dugout one time and says, let's fight. Let's fight. That was leadership. This is just remarkably annoying and totally unnecessary. So please, cut it out. Focus on the task at hand, and that's the pitcher in front of you or your third base coach. Give me a break.
3: Nice. Got some body language into that one, John.
2: Sure enough.
3: And it also slows things down because we have to wait for the batter to go through all of that before they get back in the box.
2: And, you know, it's one thing. I noticed some guys do this, and this I can appreciate, that the pitcher's not supposed to work and start into his windup until you have locked eyes with him.
3: Right.
2: You got those guys that will look to the opposite point from where they are in the box. To me, that's different. This, again, is just something that's coached, something that's manufactured. It's just like a tough-as-nails personality that we have. And we got our lunch pail when we go into the batter's box. And that's what they that say voice, as they step in. But this is one of the things that has just so bothered me, because it's like, just again, do what you have to do. Show me you're locked in on what you're doing as opposed to, hey, I got to check in with my guys.
3: And if you're defending that, need to see some analytics on success after doing that. The next pitch. Are you striking out or are you hitting a double down the right field line?
2: Correct. So, I mean, and the thing is, you're going to probably stay right in line with what your percentages are. Right. You're either a really good hitter or you're somebody who contributes or you're somebody who's just like, yeah, I'm known for my glove. So, but anyhow, that's one of the things that has bubbled to the surface. So I could not wait for today.
3: Nice.
2: But now we have cleared the air. And again, as Vince said, if you've got something that you want to say, give me a break, feel free to share with us on the text line, 865-656-9900, 865-656-9900. 7:30. 6:30. 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
6: Billy a little bit, but overall in great shape and enjoying the weather as well. Take the day off if you like. Hey, there is one problem still, caused by a disabled vehicle on I-40 eastbound between Watt Road and the Scales. That's why it's a little slower than we thought it would be. 4075 out of Loudoun County inbound. 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
2: Hey, It's 25 in front of 8 o'clock, 7:35. Gorgeous start to this Wednesday morning. Temperatures in the upper 50s right now, going to be right around 80 today. Mostly sunny skies. We don't see a chance of rain. Anything can always crop up, but there's not a chance of rain if you break it down hour by hour until we get into the 6 a.m. hour on Friday.
3: Wow, nice.
2: Yeah. So yeah, it should be a really, really nice day today.
3: Yeah, after a good part of, I guess it was last week, where it was either raining or cloudy for a lot of the week. Nice to get a little bit of a break, even though you don't want to get too much of into a drought without it.
2: Last hour, we played comments from a newcomer joining the Tennessee football program as a freshman on the offensive line. And now here we look to another newcomer who joins a really talented position group on defense.
3: Yeah, for sure. They have big time depth in the linebacking room. Brayden Krause is one of those really talented players and showed out in the spring and in the spring game from Woodstock, Georgia, Kell High School. Here's a little bit as we help you learn about some of the Tennessee football players and then discuss it on the backside is a little bit from Tennessee freshman linebacker Brayden Krause.
1: Practicing, like, how do you feel like you've adjusted so far?
7: I feel like I've adjusted pretty well. Obviously coming in, learning a new playbook, and just coming from high school, there's a lot more details that you got to be focused on pre-snap and post-snap. So I feel like that's been the biggest adjustment, just being focused on the little details. But I feel like it's coming along well. Coaches have been great. Players have been great, just helping me adjust.
8: How much preparation could you really do about the scheme, like, before you get on the field over the last month or so?
7: We've got a lot of time in just with the walkthroughs, extra meetings with coaches, talking to some players. So, I mean, all the preparation you can get is really on you and just your willingness to play. And I feel like I've got a good amount of preparation in. Now it's just about the muscle memory and then the little details as well to the plays.
1: How's the speed of the game these first few days for you?
7: Yeah, not too different. I got a good taste of it in the All-American game. So going to those and kind of the same pace. Obviously, our offense is a little faster, up-tempo. So we got a little taste of that in our call-it period. But, I mean, it was pretty good. Yeah.
1: It's been like coming in at a position where you got Arian, Jeremiah, Edwin, those guys kind of leading the way.
7: Yeah, it's been great. They've been a great help, especially AC, just him being hurt right now and trying to recover. Just anytime I come on the sideline, he's immediately grabbing me, just making sure that I understand the coaching points and just talking to me on from a player level as well. But when it comes to just like watching film, Edwin and T, really all the guys like Harmon, like every single linebacker, even Amari coming in, like they've been a great help and they want to see everybody succeed in the room. So
1: did you pick up on that culture in that room as a recruit? Because that's something Coach Knowles has talked about, how strong the culture is in that room.
7: Yeah, I could tell, like, from day one, just when Coach N started recruiting me, my first time ever sitting in meetings, like, I remember they were calling their family members, and everybody was talking to them. Like, they have great relationships, it's very family-oriented, and that was one of the main reasons I came here, just purely off of the relationships they have in that room and how strong of a group they are.
9: What do you like about Coach Knowles' system, and how much in December did you maybe even get a feel for it before you moved up here and became a full-time student?
7: Yeah, I mean, I really like Coach Knowles' system. It's been effective, obviously. I mean, he's led the league in hard stops for the last, like, 8 years, I think. So they get a lot of takeaways. They get a lot of fourth and third down stops. So they definitely helped the offense out. I really like how our play calls are, like, one word. So you don't have to, like, think of a bunch of different words. All the schemes and all the plays are within one singular word. So it makes it a little easier on the backers. And, I mean, we got, like, a couple different fronts that we run. So we got, like, a hybrid type player that kind of floats around. So just seeing different looks and presentations is really going to throw off the offense, and I really like that.
9: Did you research him a lot when he was hired?
7: Yeah.
9: I know you came up here for a day during bowl prep, right? Like, did you get a chance to get to know him, visit with him at all about things?
7: Yeah. When I came up here for the bowl game, we talked and just talked about where he sees me and just the scheme and stuff. He didn't really know what we were going to run because he has a couple different defenses at the time. He just wanted to see what type of players we could bring in the portal and who we end up keeping and all that. But when I was getting recruited by Ohio State, I also built a relationship with him as well. So I knew him prior to the hire.
2: So you've got, again, an outstanding young man and looks to work for some playing time. He's somebody that they love having at their disposal on defense in Brayden Krause.
3: Listen to him. How impressive is that? He doesn't sound like a freshman.
2: Not at all.
3: He researched Jim Knowles. And what he said about Jim Knowles, I think, is very important there at the end. The Jim Knowles didn't know necessarily what they were going to run because they were still filling out spots and wanted to see what his personnel was before determining what they ran. Love that. That's what great coaches do. They adjust to their personnel. They're not just married to a scheme and hope for the best and try to fit those guys in. I think that is a really good sign that, yes, you're still questions about Chas Coleman. Yes, it's first year under Jim Knowles. He's in a better situation to adjust to what he's got at Tennessee, and he's got the ability to make it work based on the players he has.
2: It's 7:40 on this Wednesday morning, and that is a big part of what Tennessee's defense is. You love what you've got in terms of the mix of experience as well as youth, highly regarded talent at that position, and I do think that that could be the strongest unit, although I do think the secondary might be right behind them with what they've done to reshape and reconfigure that group with the five defensive backs. I think when you look at the size, the athleticism, as well as the experience that they've brought in from the portal to shore up those ranks, I think it's going to be nip and tuck. You hope that Tennessee has a much stronger presence on the defensive front and especially finds a way to get pressure on the quarterback, but I think those are probably the two areas where there might be the biggest questions going into this fall.
3: Yeah, definitely agree with that. And the position that has the fewest players typically on the field is linebacker.
2: Mm-hmm.
3: It's where they have the most depth. So how can they maneuver that to where they can get some of that talent on the field? He mentioned, Rouse did, that they have a guy that kind of floats around in different positions. Like, that's typically a safety. With the depth you mentioned at safety, does that mean that they may go an extra guy there? They also have, I think, what's going to be a really good star in Quay Moss from Kansas State. So it's really interesting how this group of very different, largely, pieces to work with, how Jim Knowles will make it work. And it may just change down to down, series to series, on how they approach and see how it works and then adjust.
2: Yeah, we've seen and gotten used to a four-man front with two linebackers and five defensive backs. You wonder, do we see some of those numbers get moved around just based on who can do what? And perhaps it's a linebacker that gives you an opportunity to put some pressure on the quarterback, to where you have three defensive linemen, and three linebackers and five defensive backs.
3: Yeah, and Arian Carter's shown he can do that. And so Tennessee has really, Edwin Spillman, they have really athletic, versatile linebackers. So, yeah, they can do that. And Brent Hubbs mentioned it yesterday. It may not be, if Chas Coleman's not there, it may not be just a Leo position and then a bigger defensive end, as we've seen in that four-man front, that maybe it can be, and it has been at times, maybe two of your bigger defensive ends. So maybe if you have a little bit more depth at strong side defensive ends, you have two of those guys starting, and put both of them have their hands down, as opposed to a stand-up Leo that can drop or rush off the edge. There's a lot of different pieces there, but Rouse is incredibly athletic, very smart man. In the spring game, you see him, he would just be really instinctive and notice a play out in the flat to a running back and get out to the sideline. And then another time, just be able to zoom from one side to the other and make the tackle with speed. Just really impressive. He didn't get a ton of run in every series, but looked really comfortable under the circumstances, and everybody pretty much offered him in the SEC and the Power Four. So really coveted, and can't wait to see what kind of role he has, maybe at least on special teams.
2: That's Vince Ferrara. I'm John Wilkerson. We have one more segment too. This second hour of the show coming up next. What we'll do is get more sports right here, right now, from Benjamin Hardy, and then wrap up this second hour of the show. 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
0: Sophomore Jay Abernathy is the latest baseball bull to enter the transfer portal. However, Landon Mack, Trent Grindlinger, and Cam Appenzeller will all be returning to Tennessee to play for Josh Elander and the Vols next season. In a historic game one of the Stanley Cup Finals, the Vegas Golden Knights took down the Carolina Hurricanes 5-4. Road teams were 0-55 when down multiple goals at any point in a Stanley Cup Final game one. But Vegas found a way to break that statistic. Game 2 will be tomorrow night. Tonight will be Game 1 of the NBA Finals between the New York Knicks and the San Antonio Spurs. This is the Knicks' 7th appearance in the Finals series, but their last appearance was in 1999, having last won the championship in 1973. Meanwhile, the Spurs have won 5 championships since 1999, but their last one was in 2014. And the Braves continue to add wins to their already impressive 41-20 start after defeating the Blue Jays 4-3. With your Sports Animal Sports Minute, this has been Benjamin Hardy. Stay tuned. More sports talk is next.
6: One of the bigger slowdowns we have right now is still out of Loudoun County on 40 and 75. We had a disabled vehicle that was partially blocking a lane up near the scales. Lanes are reopened, but still slow going inbound out of Loudoun County and lined up on schedule coming around 640 and Western Avenue. 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
8: Well, we have lots of sunshine on tap for our Wednesday, and temperatures continuing to feel nice and refreshing in the upper 70s, lower 80s. In the WVLT First Alert Weather Center, I'm meteorologist Sydney Sullivan.
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10: Final segment to hour number two of Sports Talk. I'm John Wilkerson with Vince Ferrara. Again, gorgeous start to this Wednesday morning. You've got temperatures in the upper 50s right now, going to get to right around 80 degrees. Should be very, very nice. You've got a number of things going on when you take a look at Tennessee baseball at the time. You've got 10 players so far that have put their name in the portal, and you also have players that will, whether they put their name in the portal or not, go on to what is their summer league assignments. And you've got a handful of guys that are going to be making their way up to Cape Cod, which is the most prestigious and the most historic when it comes to the summer leagues. And Cam Appenzeller is among those that is slated to go up to the Cape, as he is right now supposed to be with the Firebirds in Orleans, along with Braden Krenzel. Krenzel, of course, put his name into the transfer portal, but Appenzeller says that he's coming back to Tennessee. He's also got an invitation to Team USA. So while you will have another solid representation of orange and white when it comes to the Cape Cod Summer League, it looks like Cam Appenzeller will first get to try and wear the red, white, and blue, and then perhaps compete and pitch for Orleans after that.
11: Yeah, that's awesome. Anytime you get that opportunity against the best of the best. And John, as you know, that's speaking of the best of the best in terms of those summer leagues, the Cape Cod League is where you really can show out and where, you know, you have the best playing the best. And then also it's

0: outed really heavily and an opportunity to make impression on the next level as well.
1: Yeah, and then you've got another trio of players. Again, one of these has put his name in the portal in Jay Abernathy, but Blaine Brown and Landon Mack look like they're going to be suiting up for Brewster. The Whitecaps have also had a regular relationship with the University of Tennessee, just as you have had teams like in Hyannis. They've had a number of Vols that have played for them, and it's going to be Harwich, the Mariners, where Trent Grinling looks to be competing this upcoming summer. You've got the action that will start it'll be next weekend. That's when it gets going for the Cape Cod League. It's roughly a 40-game schedule. Sometimes pitchers go up there and they'll work in June and July, and then they're brought home because you don't want them to work too much when it comes to their summer months. And then you got guys that might find themselves getting an opportunity in the Cape Cod League later into the season, if indeed you've had other teams that have lost players along the way.
0: Yeah, and it sounds like a smart plan. Blaine Brown is the guy that I would like to see make a jump and improve in that Cape Cod League. And, you know, we'll see what maybe the missing piece is for him, but the talent is immense and the tools are certainly there. I think the character of kid is there also. Just want to see him be able to figure it out and put it all together. I'm not sure he got, I think there's a big jump in the level of coaching and attention to detail you got at Tennessee versus at Rice. So maybe there's still some making up to do from maybe not getting it in the past. So maybe going up against competition in the Cape Cod League, another year in this system, in this culture, and you can see a breakout year potentially next year.
1: Love what's going on in East Tennessee, especially Upper East Tennessee, with summer league action now, because when you had the reduction of minor league organizations, you saw some towns in the Tri-Cities in that area that sprung up and now are having summer league teams as opposed to having the summer minor league seasons that they had. They used to have the rookie league teams. Now they have a summer league that's filled with college ball players. And you've got Nate Eisfelder, who's from Johnson City, that gets to play for his hometown Doughboys along with Will Haas and Jax Bishop.
0: Just love that name, the Doughboys. I want to see that logo. Have you seen that logo?
1: I have.
0: Okay. And then obviously Will Haas, I think he showed out pretty well later in the year. And so, yeah, hopefully those guys can really develop in the summer league nearby as well.
1: Yeah. You've also got the Axemen, which is also a great name. but Cash Williams, who put his name into the transfer portal, he is going to, after being on Tennessee's roster this past season, is now going to compete in the summer league. So you've got almost 50 games that are played when it comes to, the Appalachian League. So that is really, I think, a wonderful startup and a great pivot by that area to host college players since they are no longer a part of the minor leagues.
0: Yeah, it is sad that there's not as many minor league teams that are there for the fans and then obviously the players. So good on them to be able to do that. And then I guess Sawyer Deering in the New England League also.
1: Yeah, great area. Of course, it's different from the Cape Cod League, mm-hmm. but it is still an opportunity to get up there and compete. And the Ocean State Waves are going to benefit from having that young man on their roster. So that's just a look at where some Tennessee players and now soon-to-be former Tennessee players are competing this summer. It's 7:55, 5 in front of 8 o'clock. We step to the plate at 8 next as hour number 3 begins on 99.1 The Sports Animal.
2: A little busier than I thought it would be, including downtown. An extra problem out of Loudoun County. They were dealing with a disabled vehicle up near the scales. Vehicle's gone, but it's still back up on 4075 back into Loudoun County. A little extra pickup drop-off at the airport. Knoxville Smokies Baseball. Tonight through Sunday, as a matter of fact, tonight through Saturday at 7 p.m., Sunday at 2 p.m., Knoxville Smokies Baseball, Covenant Park in the Old City. In our 50th year, reporting Knoxville traffic, I'm Pete Michaels.
1: 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This is the perfect time to make sure that everything's running as it should be. 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

0: It's 8:04. Hour number three of Sports Talk begins. It has been a wonderful start to this Wednesday morning. Glorious weather outside. You've got temperatures hanging out in the upper 50s. Going to get up to around 80. Mostly sunny skies, the forecast. Felt great yesterday. Should feel great again today. Certainly hope that's the case for you. Here, though, before we get into the nuts and bolts of our last hour of Sports Talk, we step to the plate at 8, and we do it each day thanks to our friends at West End Tire. 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
1: John Wilkerson, it's a $25 gift certificate to Old South Candy.
0: All you have to do is be the first caller with the correct answer to this question, and the number to call is 865-656-9900, 865-656-9900. NBA Finals get underway tonight. It is the Knicks against the Spurs. You take a look at the National Football League. 32 teams in the National Football League. 20 franchises have won a Super Bowl. 30 teams in the NBA, how many have won a world's title? Again, 30 teams in the NBA, how many have won a world championship? Just give us the number, 865-656-9900, 865-656-9900. And we say good morning to Danny. Hi, Danny. How are you?
2: Pretty good. How are you, John?
0: Doing fine. Thank you.
2: I'm going to say 8.
0: It's more than that, but Danny, we sure do appreciate it. Hope you have a fantastic day. Let's go next to Marcus. You're on Sports Talk. Hello, Marcus.
3: Good morning, guys. How are you?
0: Doing fine. Hope you are.
3: Yes, sir. Doing great. I actually missed the question. I was on hold.
0: Okay.
3: Could you repeat it?
0: All right, sure. 32 teams in the NFL, 20 have won a Super Bowl. 30 teams in the NBA, how many have won a world championship? Danny's guess was 8, and it's more than that.
3: Let's go 14.
0: It's more than 14, but Marcus, we sure do appreciate it. Hope you have a great day. Go next to Rudy. You're on Sports Talk. Hello, Rudy.
4: Hey, how y'all doing?
0: Fine. How are you?
4: Good. Doing good.
0: Good.
4: I'll say 22.
0: 22 is too many. It's less than 22, but Rudy, we sure do appreciate it. Hope you have a fantastic day. It's Jason who joins us next. Hello, Jason.
5: Good morning, John. How are you doing, sir?
0: Doing fine. How are you?
5: Doing really well on the way to work. I'm gonna guess 20.
0: 20 is correct. It's the exact same number, although a different percentage. But 20 NBA teams, 20 franchises have cut down the nets as world champions. So, Jason, you are our winner. Congratulations.
5: Thank you, John. I appreciate you, sir.
0: All right. Sure to appreciate you. Hang on the line so we can get your prize information. Vince, tell Jason what he's won.
1: 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Nice job.
0: Yeah, what an experience. If you haven't encountered them before, as you mentioned, the fudge, unbelievable, and they do it all so well. But we appreciate everyone that called in, those that were waiting to give their guess. And we congratulate Jason once more for being our winner today. And thanks to our friends at West End Tire. We'll do it again tomorrow when we step to the plate at 8.
6: Cade, man, he's a good-looking dude, man. He's a big man. He's built right, moves pretty good. And now it's just getting up to speed with our terminology, the mic points, all that. But I like Cade, man. He's going to be a good fit for us, you know. He's a good fit for us.
0: Dan Campbell, head coach of the Lions, talking about a newcomer as they went after Cade Mays. He goes from Carolina to the Lions and should be a huge addition to their offensive line.
1: I think one of the more underrated free agent signings. Cade Mays has been outstanding for Carolina when he's gotten a start, a big part of their turnover on offense. And one of the interesting things, besides just that soundbite, he's a good-looking dude. He fits it just right. I've been practicing my Dan Campbell. But
0: pretty good one.
1: When he was asked about a bunch of other specific players on the Lions, he's like, I'm not going there. I'm not going to hype guys. And then he hyped Cade Mays. So that tells you how much he really likes him. That was a great spot. He fits their desire to return to physicality and, you know, good running back behind him in Gibbs. So that's a really outstanding fit. So a good on Cade Mays.
0: Yeah. So not surprising at all to hear Coach Campbell impressed with what he's seen so far from Cade Mays. We've got this last hour of sports talk, so we've got a lot to get to and several things to touch on.
1: Yeah, those preseason magazines that are such a landmark event for many college football fans to go pick those up from newsstands and or order them or whatever the case may be, but get them in your hands. There's a bunch of them that are out, so we're going to take a look at Athlon, Lindy's, and Sporting News and where the Vols are in those preseason rankings, what stands out about them, and then obviously within the SEC and some Tennessee opponents as well. And then Mike Wilson will join us to talk some baseball a little bit later on the bottom of the hour.
0: Yeah. Yeah, a lot of news around Tennessee baseball with the end of the season. You've seen so far 10 players that have put their name in the portal. We'll get Mike's reaction to that. You had three significant players that say, yeah, they can't wait to be Tennessee Volunteers in 2027.
1: I mean, it's awesome. They're all key, very very young and talented players in Trent Grindlinger and Cam Appenzeller and Landon Mack. So awesome to take the drama out of the way for the fan base, for the program, and then for them. They don't have to answer those questions. Also helps Tennessee in recruiting, especially in the portal, because they know that, hey, players want to play with talent, and talented players want to play with talented players. So there isn't that question mark, or is he going to be here? What am I competing with? Those things like that. So good to have those pieces there.
0: And then you've got Reese Chapman, of course, that saw his career come to a close with the University of Tennessee, his time in the orange and white. He put together such a very nice thank you to Vol Nation as he posted that. Social media, Tegan Coons, expected to be by most a first-round draft pick. He also put together something as a draft-eligible sophomore. He likely will hear his name day one, and he very thankful for exactly. He truly enjoyed his 2 years at Tennessee.
1: Yeah, and I guess it doesn't seem like it's going to hurt Tegan Coons. It's not surprising. Those two guys are class acts, but it would have been nice for Tegan Coons to be able to have some high profile NCAA tournament games and maybe raise his stock even more. And, unfortunate that he wasn't healthy. He was sick. And then Tennessee, you know, was exited so quickly. So, missed opportunity there, but they know his talent and his future. So he still had an outstanding year and, still probably going to go somewhere in the teens or early 20s in the MLB draft.
0: Yeah, I think if they just plug in week 7 against Alabama, week 9 against Texas, mm-hmm. you'll see exactly what is the very best that Tegan Coons has to offer. He was remarkable being both not only SEC Pitcher of the Week, but also National Pitcher of the Week, depending on which outlet you went by with those incredible performances.
1: Yeah, pretty good competition, top 10 teams, and still alive in the NCAA tournament.
0: And both Tegan Coons and Reese Chapman leading the way in the classroom, as along with not only Chapman and Coons, Levi Clark, Landon Mack, Garrett Wright, all named academic all-district teams as to the all-district team, so they're very deserving of those honors. And we know that we've got 4 series that'll start Friday, Saturday, if necessary, on Sunday, and then the other Super will get going the next day on Saturday. But West Virginia and Cal Poly, Southern Cal at North Carolina, Little Rock at Troy, and Ole Miss at Auburn. Those will be the first 4 super regionals that get underway.
1: Yeah, some are just hard still to comprehend, and others are, hey, that's cool. Good on good for sure. John, one other thing that I hadn't had a chance to talk about, the SEC released a statement saying that they do not back the Protect College Sports Act. Some conferences mm-hmm. are putting their backing behind it. The SEC says that the bill is leaving out critical issues like the patchwork of state laws and how inconsistent a lot of those. So interesting that it's actually a joint statement with the Big Ten. How about that? Them agreeing on something. And apparently they do there with the Protect College Sports Act, which sounds like something that has a lot of positive things in it, but still some things missing, and the anticipation by a lot that it's not going to end up getting passed. And when those two conferences are like, no, we're not backing it, chances are it's not going anywhere.
0: Yeah, or you adjust it to get their approval, because sure. all they say is that with a federal law, it should put all these states that have come up with very specific laws in terms of their student athletes, that pushes it to the side, that the federal law supersedes. And so that just, it, if there's a conflict, you go with the federal law. They just want the guarantee that that's the case. And so we don't have all of these either state or even more localized lawsuits.
1: Yeah. And hopefully you're right. By them taking this position, they can adjust what is in the, that sports act in the bill to where they can include all the things that are necessary, which they probably should have done in the first place, but hey, at least they can maybe make some progress.
0: We will get a break. 8:15. We've got more sports with Benjamin Hardy, and we'll look at how Tennessee stacks up in some of the preseason magazines and polls that are out there. That's next as you listen to 99.1, the Sports Animal.
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8: Sophomore Jay Abernathy is the latest baseball bull to enter the transfer portal. However, Landon Mack, Trent Grindlinger, and Cam Appenzeller will all be returning to Tennessee to play for Josh Elander and the Vols next season. Tennessee redshirt senior Lance Simpson has earned an exemption onto the PGA Tour Americas through the PGA Tour University membership pathway. The criteria for membership is based on a student's last 2 years of their collegiate careers involving eligible tournaments. It's 94 days until it's football time, but several publications have already released preseason college football rankings. Many of them consistently rank Tennessee 9th in their SEC rankings, while Athlon Magazine is one of the few publications to have UT in their top 25, where they're listed at 21st. With your Sports Animal Sports Minute, this has been Benjamin Hardy. Stay tuned. More sports talk is next.
9: Still some of the longer delays, 75-40 out of Loudoun County. Earlier, disabled vehicle near Wad Road started that backup. Normal backup coming around 6:40 every morning, afternoon by Western Avenue. Kicking up rolling roadblocks in just a little while on parts of Alcoa Highway north and southbound. So many roofing companies in East Tennessee. 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
26: We're looking at another perfect day to be out and about as full sunshine is in swing for us for our Wednesday, and highs topping out in the upper 70s to the lower 80s and keeping the low humidity around for the most part. Slight uptick in the heat and humidity as we go into the weekend, and that also comes with increasing rain chances. In the WVLT First Alert Weather Center, I'm meteorologist Sydney Sullivan.
27: 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We're counting it down. 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
0: A21 on this Wednesday morning. It's Sports Talk. Time now for the Bourbon and Beyond National keyword. That is cheap. C-H-E-A-P. 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
1: Let's take a look at some of the preseason magazines that are out there for football and their top 25 SEC rankings, as well as where Georgia Tech falls in the ACC. So in the top 25 in Athlon, Tennessee is ranked at number 21. Interesting, Athlon, when you read what they say about Tennessee, not overly optimistic. They view them as an 8-4 type of team, but I guess they anticipate that with a 9-game conference schedule, there's more teams that are going to be taking losses. So you can still, you know, get in the top 25 and towards the bottom as a 4-loss team and still be pretty good. They do point out that, you know, the Tennessee did have some impact transfers and then addressed the defense and trying to improve it under Jim Knowles, but feel like they still have a lot of questions at quarterback and a challenging schedule for Tennessee. Nobody on the first team for Athlon either. Don't have them as don't have any individual players in terms of the most impactful in terms of transfer portal players. But I think part of that, John, is they've probably adjusted on Chaz Coleman because he was pretty highly rated in the portal.
2: Yeah. I mean, some said that he was the third most sought after or third highest rated prospect that was available in the portal. It is a little surprising, but also you're talking about the SEC. And if you're looking at pre-conference teams, pretty difficult to crack either that top five of an offensive line or things along those lines. So, and the thing is, you want to be on the first team at the end of the year as opposed to the preseason.
1: Yeah. And there's variance, not just with Tennessee. You mentioned Athlon has Tennessee at 21, not ranked in the Lindy's top 25 and not ranked in the Sporting News top 25, but they're not alone in that. Florida is ranked in one of the three. They're at 25 at Lindy's and not ranked in Athlon or the Sporting News. And then some teams have a wide variance, even at the top, John. There's difference in how they view, how Georgia's viewed. Athlon has Georgia at 2, Lindy's has Georgia at 6, and then Sporting News has Georgia at 3. So a little bit of difference there.
2: Well, and you also see three different number one teams. Mm-hmm. Ohio State gets the nod from Athlon. Oregon is the number one team according to Lindy's, and the reigning champs Indiana tops the Sporting News, which I think might be the only outlet thus far that has had them at number one.
1: Yeah, because you know
2: they lose a good bit.
1: They do. In their number five on Athlon is Indiana, and number five in Lindy's as well. But you're right, that is the outlier for them. So yeah, it's three different number ones, but the SEC looks like, John, has more top 10 teams, I want to say, maybe than even last year. So I think you do have potentially some more national championship contenders, where last year might have been a little bit more top heavy with a couple. I think there might be a little bit deeper pool of, and part of that is the wild cards that are LSU and Ole Miss, with the way their rosters have turned over, and then Lane Kiffin making the switch.
2: Yeah, LSU especially. You talk about a team that shows up when it comes to the Sporting News at number 7. Then they're much more highly regarded when it comes to Lindy's, as they're their number 3 team in the Southeastern Conference. And then they show up a little bit lower as they show up at number 5 when it comes to Athlon. But that, again, comes down to, just because you bring in talent doesn't mean it comes together and it gels. And well, Lane Kiffin himself is quite the wild card.
1: Yeah.
2: Ole Miss did a really nice job of keeping things together after Ole Miss said thanks, but no thanks to you coaching this team in the playoffs, while you're also at the same time getting ready to go for a conference rival. So I just wonder if Ole Miss can pick up that spirit they had in making a deep playoff run to what is now a new direction for them in terms of somebody they're very familiar with, as you know, the coach promoted from within, but also it is just going to be very different in regards to personality, and that might be the best thing for the Rebels.
1: Yeah, very much so. Key is they have a quarterback that we've seen perform at an incredible level in the college football playoffs in Trinidad Chambliss.
2: And we've also seen in some preseason rankings that go position group by position group that some think that Ole Miss has the best quarterback situation compared to Texas, who returns Arch Manning.
1: Yeah, based on production, what we saw last year, you can definitely say that. And it depends on their ranking philosophy. If you're projecting at the end of the year, yeah, I think the direction that Arch Manning is going now is much different than what it was last year, where, you know, he wasn't ready for it. There was too much on him. And then when he just kind of relaxed and let it go, you saw what he could do late in the year, where he turned out to be outstanding. And then there should be another level with him for sure.
2: And then you got, of course, those teams that are vying for either a conference championship, a spot in the college football playoff field. You also wonder about, maybe for some coaches, this is a make or break season. We saw the winds of change blow through for a number of SEC programs last year. Which coaches might be on a warm seat going into this year? South Carolina was a pick to click for many, because you returned a very explosive quarterback, a dynamic athlete, and it didn't go last year the way it did the year before in Sellers and what he was able to do for the Gamecocks. And so now you've got Shane Beamer. Where is he? And it's interesting to see. Lindy's has South Carolina at 14 in terms of their SEC projection. Their best rating is from Athlon at number 10. And then you get to the Sporting News, and there is South Carolina at number 12. I think if it's in the double digits, especially if you get closer to the bottom than the middle part, that might be time for a new boss in Columbia.
1: Yeah, I think he's going to be in the top three, I think, in terms of conversation of changing coaches. If the season doesn't go great for Tennessee and Josh Heupel, he's going to be on that list. And Jeff Lebby at Mississippi State, although, obviously they have it tougher there. But those are probably the three most common names that you will hear. But to me, you probably start with Beamer. Plus, you change coordinators. When you change coordinators, it's almost looked at as sort of the last thing that I can do before the head coach going. And with the high profile hire of Kendall Briles, they better have a better offense and a better team.
2: Yeah, and we haven't seen from Shane Beamer anything in terms of a season accomplishment. There was the finish where they beat Tennessee and Clemson back to back weeks. Mm-hmm. But you haven't seen anything in terms of a season's worth of accomplishment that gives Beamer, I think, what is, and obviously you have an AD that hired Josh Heupel here, who had hired him at a previous stop. I just think that there's a lot more goodwill and equity for Josh Heupel in Knoxville than there is for Shane Beamer with South Carolina.
1: I would agree. What do they get at quarterback there with Lenore Sellers, who was one of those guys out of numerous that were thought to be top of the first round draft picks in this past
2: season? Heisman hopeful.
1: Yeah, absolutely, and did not play out that way. So Athlon, it has Texas as the highest rated SEC team, Georgia's the highest rated SEC team, and Texas on Lindy's, and then Sporting News says Georgia is the top team. It's interesting when you look at the opponents for Tennessee within the league, John. There's a lot of teams that are up there in the standings, Texas and Texas A&M and LSU and Alabama that Tennessee has to play. And then you have some that are towards the bottom also, in Arkansas and Kentucky and projected with Vanderbilt as well.
2: Yep. The conversation really just beginning when it comes to breaking all those things down. What we'll do is turn our attention to Tennessee baseball. Mike Wilson from VolQuest joins us next on 99.1, the Sports Animal.
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6: 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It's East Emory. East Emory Road at Carpenter Road could be a wreck with injury. It's been slower than normal again around 640. 4075 out of Logan County. And, of course, Mainerville Highway halts Broadway Fountain City. And, of course, north on Chapman Highway. 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
2: It's Sports Talk. It's 8:35, 25 in front of 9 o'clock. We head to the Stanley Fencing and Gates Hotline. A lot of things going on with Tennessee baseball. Season came to an end on Saturday. The portal open. You've got some that have said that they are leaving the program, as we saw a number of departures for football, both basketball programs and the like. And then you've also got some that have said they will be back as Tennessee Volunteers. To help us break it all down, outstanding reporter, even better storyteller for VolQuest.com. That's Mike Wilson. Mike, good morning. How are you?
12: Good morning. That's quite the introduction, John. I'll have to attempt to live up to that one day.
2: You do each and every day. But when you look at just how things ended for Tennessee, not a surprise just because it's the lay of the land, but what has stood out to you in terms of what we've seen thus far in those Vols that have put their name in the portal?
12: Yeah, I mean, I don't think anything's been surprising yet. I think a lot of these departures, you could kind of look at and say, yeah, that probably makes sense that that person's going to choose to exit the program. I mean, you've seen some freshmen, you've seen some guys who spot starters, some former contributors, but guys that weren't necessarily where they probably wanted to be or where Tennessee wanted them to be toward the end of the year. So, I mean, haven't been any surprises, but to me, the big news is a lot of what happened yesterday, because probably priority 1, 2, 3, so on, Cam Appenzeller, Trent Grindlinger, Levi Clark, the like, I mean, getting those guys back, that's a really big deal for Tennessee, and that's a good foundation when you're looking ahead to next season.
1: So, Mike, one of the other wild cards in this is the draft. As you know, mm-hmm. Tegan Coons is going to go high for sure. Henry Ford likely high enough. But what are some of those draft decisions you're kind of keeping an eye on that could obviously alter this roster?
12: Yeah, I mean, we get asked a lot about Garrett Wright and Blake Grimmer on VolQuest, and I think both of those guys probably get drafted. I think Garrett just is such a, like, there's teams that love the analytics side of the game, and he pops there. The on base, the fact he can catch and play center field, like, that's a really unique combo. So if catching doesn't work out, well, he can play a different position. And I think Grimmer probably gets picked as well, just from that raw lefty power. I mean, it's real power, and I think he's got real potential there. So those are kind of those two guys that get asked about a lot. I mean, I think Bo Rudy is going to be a top 5 round guy. Manny Marin will go top 10 rounds. So that's kind of that core group, I think, right now. I mean, Brandon Arvidsson's in that mix. And so I think you can kind of see who's going to go. I'll definitely be very interested when it comes to the draft class, like the recruiting class, of where those guys end up falling in that, because Tennessee has quite a few top 100 caliber guys in the recruiting class.
2: To look at the season as it was, there was the significant curveball that came the program's way when the San Francisco Giants made the unprecedented move of hiring Tony Vitello to be their manager. Tell me, what do you think in terms of that point forward, how this season went and how things were simply handled by a new head coach and everything that went into the 2026 Tennessee Volunteers.
12: Yeah, I think you have to take October into account when you judge what happened from February to June. I don't think it's easy to quantify necessarily how challenging taking over a program near the end of fall baseball and bringing in new coaches probably was. I said this to my coworker, Eric Kane, on the way back from Chapel Hill. I said, Josh Uhlander basically had a car that was custom built for someone else and he had to drive it in the race. Mm-hmm. And I think it's hard to fully grasp the season. I mean, I think you're going to see changes in terms of how things are built now because it's a different person's program. Obviously, there were some lows there during the regular season. That was really impressive how Tennessee rebounded and got to the postseason because it very easily could have gone the other way, especially with a first-year head coach and new group. Like, it very easily could have turned, but it didn't. They righted the ship, got to the postseason. Would have liked to have a better end, obviously, than going 0-2, but you got there. I think that was important to have gotten there because you saw a lot of really good programs, including some that were in Omaha last year, not reach the postseason at all. So I'm very curious how this offseason goes and where things are sitting a year from now.
1: Yeah, Mike, to that point, Josh Uhlander said after that loss to VCU that they would look at everything holistically. Mm-hmm. And he has been a part of what was amazing continuity on the coaching staff when he was associate head coach and recruiting coordinator under Tony Vitello. I know he had to make a number of staff changes. Would you rule out any staff changes this offseason, maybe after the 1 year, to maybe see if they can do things better in some ways?
12: Yeah, I don't know. I think the holistically comment indicates they're going to evaluate everything from the ground up. Mm-hmm. So I'm sure everything's on the table. I'm sure there's conversations had about everything. And I know the last couple of days have been heavily roster focused, obviously, having exit meetings because guys are headed off to summer ball, draft prep, like Cape Cod, right, John?
2: Mm-hmm.
12: There's been a heavy roster focus the last couple of days, but I mean, now the attention is very much probably turning ahead to portal staff. Like, what does Josh Uhlander want everything to look like? Because, again, like what he took over, like, yeah, he was a part of building it, both staff and roster, but it wasn't fully his. Like, he didn't have the final say in who you take and everything you do. Now he does. I think there's going to be some interesting shifts overall. He talked about, again, some adjustments. I'm very curious what those are, both from like a pitching approach side, an offensive approach side, because there's different voices in the room now. So I'm very curious what direction Tennessee goes with some different things on the roster.
2: What do you think should be either job one or priority number one for where Tennessee has to be better next season compared to what they experienced this past one?
12: Yeah, I think there's two. The offensive stats were kind of fascinating from last year. It was like the power numbers were all top five SEC, both overall and in conference play, but the batting average on base percentage was terrible. In the lowest range it's been in about a decade. So there's clearly a need for an improvement overall at the plate because it was very all or nothing, it seemed like. And a lot of solo home runs is probably the reality of that too, since there wasn't a lot of on base to the game. So I think Tennessee's probably going to evaluate that. I also think priority one, as you asked it, is the bullpen and the pitching staff. Tennessee went an interesting route with it last offseason of a lot of different looks, and I think that's still really important, but they lacked power arms, they lacked some dudes, especially from the right side. I thought they could go in there and get some guys out, so I'd imagine revamping the back end of the pitching staff is a big priority. You got likely two starters back with Kim Appenzeller and Landon Mack, so you probably hunt a starter. But I think really, figuring out who's going to be on that back end and blending the combination of power arms and versatile looks will probably be a focus.
1: Yeah, Mike, it's a great point on the bullpen and not having quite the number of power arms, because that could be an eraser for you, right? Get the swing and miss when you're in tough situations. Just like they had power and they had good numbers, but they didn't have that overwhelming power that can overcome some mistakes this past year.
12: Yeah, I mean, they hit, 115-ish home runs. So it was a good year, but that is just slightly down from some previous year. It wasn't 184 because it will never be 184 again. But yeah, I think to me, I was more interested in the plate approach. You know, you could look through the lineup and there were some ABs that weren't going to be there as consistently as you need them to be. I mean, guys like Garrett Wright consistently delivered. Reese Chapman had an incredible season. Mm-hmm. Henry Ford was pretty darn good. Levi through SEC play. I think Blake Grimmer gave you a good chunk of that. But Trent Grindlinger, obviously quality all the time. But you needed more consistent quality at bats, I think, through the lineup. And, yeah, I mean, Chuck Drolman's here now from Florida. That's a guy who's going to have a heavy hand in the hitting approach moving forward, along with Josh Elander. So, I'm very curious what the roster build will be on that side, but also if there's any philosophical changes at the plate, or just if it's just fine tuning some things with some guys, because it wasn't the Tennessee offense we're used to seeing. And, you know, there's a whole lot of possibilities for why that was.
2: So they already have visitors lined up in terms of getting here to take a look at the program from the portal. Vince mentioned the draft already, and it would be something if Tennessee could get a second Grindlinger that's on the roster, but this is a young man who has got that two-way potential, and who knows if he ever gets to do anything other than watch his brother wear the orange and white.
12: Yeah, Jared Grindlinger is a heck of a player. He was in Chapel Hill, he and their older brother Brad as well, so the whole gang was out there in Chapel Hill. But yeah, I mean, absolutely phenomenal two-way talent, top 10 prospect in the 2026 class, and he reclassed up as well. So he'll be going into the draft cycle. I think it's like a 17 and change year old. Mm-hmm. So one of the youngest players in the draft as well, but very highly thought of. Big recruiting win for Tennessee to get him, and I'm sure they're really hopeful and going to be working really hard to try to convince him to come play with his brother, who's only got 1 year left at Tennessee anyway.
1: So with Souders from Samford coming mm-hmm. for a visit, are there other names to watch, even though it's very, very early, that you think Tennessee might be in on? Or if not, any position that you're kind of keeping an eye on?
12: Yeah, I'm more keeping an eye on position this early in it. And, yeah, it's the pitching staff to me. I think that's going to be, again, priority one, especially the backside of it, just getting some – again, like SEC is a power bat, power arm league historically, and I think that was that one spot where Tennessee didn't have it. And they got hit by the draft last year. Like, that's an important caveat of that. Like, there were two guys throwing almost triple digits that got picked out of their transfer class last year that didn't end up making it to campus, and that hurt a little bit. So I think there was a plan to have some of those guys. It just didn't end up landing that way. So, yeah, to me, it's the bullpen. I think up the middle of the infield, Tennessee's experiencing a lot of turnover there. So addressing that spot, and, you know, you always want to be strong right up the middle there. So I'm sure Tennessee will hunt those spots as well. But, yeah, that's kind of the early focus for me. But, yeah, it still is definitely very early.
2: Now is the perfect time for folks, if they aren't already a subscriber to VolQuest, to jump on board. You and Eric Kane, great coverage of Tennessee baseball throughout the season. That continues because it's just as vital now with who is announcing that they are coming back or deciding to move on and who is looking at the University of Tennessee. What all are you working on aside from just keeping up to date on all the news that has come out as rapid fire as it has of late?
12: Well, I'll be working from my war room in the backyard today, aka my hammock with my laptop. So nice. That's pretty exciting stuff. just looking ahead to June. I mean, it's a big portal month and a big cycle, especially from a coverage standpoint, because it's what people care about so much right now. We saw that with basketball, and it's a lot of

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2: Sophomore Jay Abernathy is the latest baseball bull to enter the transfer portal. However, Landon Mack, Trent Grindlinger, and Cam Appenzeller will all be returning to Tennessee to play for Josh Elander and the Vols next season. In a historic game one of the Stanley Cup Finals, the Vegas Golden Knights took down the Carolina Hurricanes 5-4. Road teams were 0-55 when down multiple goals at any point in a Stanley Cup Final Game 1. But Vegas found a way to break that statistic. Game 2 will be tomorrow night. Tonight will be Game 1 of the NBA Finals between the New York Knicks and the San Antonio Spurs. This is the Knicks' 7th appearance in the Finals series, but their last appearance was in 1999, having last won the championship in 1973. Meanwhile, the Spurs have won 5 championships since 1999, but their last one was in 2014. And the Braves continue to add wins to their already impressive 41-20 start after defeating the Blue Jays 4-3. With your Sports Animal Sports Minute, this has been Benjamin Hardy. Stay tuned. More sports talk is next.
3: We still have some big backups coming in out of Loudoun County, including Highway 11, Dixie Lee Junction in the Farragut. 75 northbound still backed up a couple of miles. They've had a problem with a disabled vehicle inbound 40 eastbound near Watt Road. Still very slow going west at 640 west for downtown. And a wreck on Emory Road near Grace Academy causing a problem. Don't wait weeks or months for your commercial vehicle. Work Trucks has hundreds ready on the lot right now. That's Work Trucks on Clinton Highway.
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5: Well, we have lots of sunshine on tap for our Wednesday, and temperatures continuing to feel nice and refreshing in the upper 70s, lower 80s. In the WVLT First Alert Weather Center, I'm meteorologist Sydney Sullivan.
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7: 8:55, 5 in front of 9 o'clock. Again, here's hoping that your day is as good as the weather has been to start this day. John Wilkerson with Vince Ferrara. So essentially for us, the hay is in the barn, and now it's about getting ready for Thursday.
8: That's right. And remind people to check out those podcasts. Just had Mike Wilson on. He always does an awesome job. And by the way, just a reminder on how many players Tennessee lost off of last year with the draft. 4 first rounders, 3 second rounders, a third rounder, and their 3 highest rated signees all were not a part of this year's team. So that was part of the equation in talking about Josh Elander. But great stuff and lots that can come from it. So you can check out that interview in case you missed it, and all of our interviews at 991thesportsanimal.com, on the Sports Animal app, or on your smart speakers.
7: Yep, and tomorrow we look forward to catching up with Steve Hamer, also talking more Tennessee baseball, and can't wait to get John McClain's reaction to the 2 huge trades that we've seen this week in the National Football League.
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7: 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Have a wonderful Wednesday. We'll be back at it tomorrow morning, 6 a.m. right here on 99.1 The Sports Animal.
9: Overall, looking a lot better. Still clearing stages of a delayed disabled coming in out of Loudoun County. Not only on Highway 11, Dixie Lee Junction, Kingston Pike, but on the interstate coming up by Watt Road, but it is getting better. Much better coming around 640. Final clearing of a wreck at Emory Road at Carpenter in the Carnes area. 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
13: A 27-year wait is finally over in the Big Apple today. Game one of the NBA Finals tips off tonight in San Antonio as Jalen Brunson and the red-hot New York Knicks put their 11-game playoff win streak on the line against Victor Wembanyama. A monumental task down in Texas trying to shut him down, but a classic is underway. I'm Drake Toll.
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18: Back in Halls.
17: Halls has it, as in The Eric Ainge Show and Big Ticket. 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So
18: all of the sponsor reads align.
17: Yeah.
18: It's helpful.
17: The stars align. And you're back.
18: Yeah.
17: Hey, man.
18: Yeah.
17: How you doing?
18: All right. It's a lot cooler here than it is in Oklahoma.
17: Do you want to? There's no way you listened. You were traveling back. So I'm going to, and I know it kind of stresses you out when you're not the one doing it. So here's what I said about softball.
18: Okay.
17: I don't have a big takeaway there. That was brutal. That sucks.
18: That's
17: hard.
18: Only the second time it's the first time in the current format that both teams that needed to win two games to advance to the championship series did. And the interesting thing, you know, you're going to get criticized either way with how you handle pitching in the first game. Karen starts Erin Neuer. She gets through the lineup once unscathed. And then Sage Barjeku has been your best statistical pitcher all year with Carlin dealing with the injury. Comes in, and then she gives up a couple runs, and you weren't able to recover from it. And then you go to the second game. It didn't hit throughout the day. The interesting thing is Alabama in the night session took the exact opposite route. They threw their ace, Jocelyn Brisky, in the first game, and Texas Tech beat her, and then in the second game, they went, uh-oh.
17: Now what are we going to do?
18: Yeah.
17: So yeah, it's kind of one of those, darned if you do, darned if you don't.
18: I've been watching it in regional finals and super regionals back in the day when they used to be now they're a true three-game series over 3 days. But watching it in regional final and you see it in baseball too, and super regionals when it used to be that format, now the World Series. There's no right answer on how you do you start your ace in the clincher or the potential clincher, or do you try to hold it in reserve? There's no good answer because I've seen it fail and succeed
17: both ways
18: every time.
17: I do think the psyche of we only need to win one, you probably, and this isn't a knock on Karen or anybody else. I was just thinking of like my own mental like psyche as an athlete.
18: Yeah.
17: You do not want to have to play the second game.
18: No.
17: You don't want to have to play
18: especially
17: the second
18: when
17: game.
18: You're in the day session and it's 101 degrees.
17: And not only that, that's brutal. And because you're not playing a team that you're just way better than, and it's like no big deal.
18: No,
17: like
18: it's the Final Four.
17: it's a team that you were, that when you beat them the first time, everyone went, oh, snap.
18: Yeah.
17: Hey, we won that game. Because they probably were, remember we talked about it. We were the underdogs technically.
18: Yeah, a little bit, yeah.
17: Not a lot, but like, so you're playing against them. Anyway, it happened. It is what it is.
18: Now, after seeing the TV ratings for this, I would be very surprised if these immediate doubleheaders
17: don't get drug out a little bit.
18: Are a thing in a year or two because
17: the whole world was talking about it, dude.
18: Here's the reality. On Monday night, the two games between Texas Tech and Alabama did $1.8 million and $2 million, which are more than 95% of the men's college basketball games that ESPN aired. Okay, Tennessee on Saturday against Texas Tech on ABC did $2 million. Last night, they're running reruns of The Last Dance because they're not trying to go up against hockey that they have on ABC. I guarantee, now I watched it, but I guarantee that's going to get like 500,000 because we've seen it over and over. ESPN's got to be looking at that going, all right, so we had no programming from Oklahoma City yesterday where we're still paying for all our people to be. Or we could have the possibility of having zero games if both teams take care of it. Or we could have we could go two games in primetime on Monday instead of noon. And then the potential of one or two primetime games on Tuesday. Looking at the TV ratings, that's going to happen.
17: People like me that don't really watch it, we're watching it. Yeah. Josh Pate's live tweeting it. Barstool's got their guys there. And I mean, it's just like it kind of did take over like sports.
18: And softball does that this time of year because, again, it puts in a nice little typically two-ish hour window so you don't have to commit a whole day to it. But I think with the TV ratings this year, which typically beat the Baseball World Series anyway, we're up 33% before the championship series.
17: Crazy.
18: So a lot of people were watching, wish we were there. But in the grand scheme of it, in the last 4 years, the 4 years with Carlin Pickens, you went to three Final Fours and one Sweet 16, to put it in basketball terms. And it's disappointing to not get over the hump and win the championship, but also in the context of what you've done, it's pretty amazing. So it'll be Texas and Texas Tech for the second straight year.
17: Barf.
18: Starting tonight. I'll root for the team that doesn't spend March and April trying to sign players to contracts for next year.
17: Just. Yeah, Texas wins different than Texas Tech. Right?
18: Yeah, I mean, Mike White.
17: Did I learn that a little bit out of it? Like, they just have some really good players and a good coach. And
18: Mike White can get some Kiwi magic because he's from New Zealand, so he has that sort of bluey accent. But he's been in America long enough that it only comes out like when he gets real fired up. I talked to him in the elevator when we were in Lexington at the SEC tournament. You know, you hear it a little bit, but then when he gets fired up, he's full on Bluey's dad.
17: That's awesome.
18: 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Let them know what you're thinking. They'll let you know some ideas as well. Dan and his great team can get you taken care of. 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The SEC and the Big Ten have released a joint statement. We found something that they agree with. They don't like provisions of the Protect College Sports Act. This may come as a great surprise. There's not one thing that's good for everybody. And so the SEC and the Big Ten have found some issues.
17: The big dogs went, we don't like that. And the little dogs went, we're good with that.
18: They do have some valid points when
17: all of us said it. Not everything in there probably needs to be in there, and they probably need to work through some of those things. So to say you're going to work through some of those things means you have to say no to the whole thing.
18: In talking to some people out in Oklahoma, it's like I used to tell clients when I did criminal defense full time. When you let the court decide, there's going to be things might go okay for you, but there's still going to be things you don't like. Or it may go all awry for you, or it may go great for you, but still with some things you don't like.
17: Out of your control.
18: Putting it in Congress is a whole other level to it, because there are going to be things that you don't like. If you can't take action that's legally justifiable for years, if you're hoping for Congress to save you, they're also going to make some things that you don't like. So more on that coming up. Vol baseball is starting portal time. Now, I thought baseball had done what softball did and said the portal didn't formally open until after the World Series, but apparently I was wrong.
17: It's after the regional weekend. Yeah, it's open.
18: So guys have made announcements that they're in it, and people in every sport make announcements that they're in it before it actually opens, but we'll review where Tennessee is there. There are some intriguing names in the portal to replace them, because Well, we saw it in Lady Vol basketball, Eric. It is possible to build an entirely new team and emerge on the other side in a similar place.
17: And we saw it in basketball, too, where guys that you thought you liked, you know, they were good players. You went, that dude? I like my brother-in-law, Robert, when every time a basketball player went in the portal, he freaked out. And I was like, I said, hold on. I said, why don't you wait and see who the replacement's going to be?
18: Yeah.
17: So I would caution everybody, let's just wait and see what Elander and the staff. Don't just freak out that guys are leaving. Wait until you see who they bring in.
18: Yeah.
17: Because you've seen them play. And if they're okay, pretty good, maybe there's better than okay, pretty good out there to go get. We'll see.
18: This thing works.
17: It might not happen. I'm not saying. I'm saying.
18: But the portal works both ways. And you're going to have money to spend. And you're going to be building. So it will be okay. Everybody take a deep breath.
17: Go get some dudes.
18: We'll recap, though, where we are there. Also, it's Wednesday. I had to check and see what day it was. Really known what day it was for the last week or so.
17: Makes sense.
18: Was this a successful athletics year for Tennessee? Track and field is still competing. And they have a chance, both track teams have a chance to finish in the top 10 in the national standings there. But was this a successful athletics year?
17: Ooh, I like this. That's Big Talk Wednesday.
18: Yeah, you have, you know, football was okay. Competed for the playoff end in November, which is what you're looking for. You know, you didn't get there. November didn't go great. Men's basketball had a great run, went to the Elite Eight. Women's basketball lost in the first round. I think they're probably in a better position to go forward next year, but we're not talking about next year.
17: Baseball to get out of regional. Softball went to a Final Four. So there's a lot of up and down. So how do you 10 o'clock hour? How do you see it?
18: Some of your sports beyond that achieved at varying levels as well.
17: Didn't our rowing team win something?
18: Rowing team finished third in the country. They won the SEC.
17: What about golf?
18: Women's golf won the SEC. Men's and finished I think top 15 nationally. Men's golf finished days shy of match play, their national championship, so they're both high achieving. But what moves the meter for fans? Football, men's and women's basketball, baseball, and softball. They're called the Big Five for a reason.
17: Yeah.
18: And that's...
17: All right, I like it.
18: It's where we'll focus coming up in the 10 o'clock hour. The USC athletic director throwing out some comments for the football coach. She says she expects a championship run from Lincoln Riley in 2026.
17: Oh, gosh.
18: Now.
17: Okay.
18: She's trying to pump up her football coach, which you like. But also, if you're Lincoln Riley, you're like,
17: dude, have you seen our schedule? We got some things. We got some players.
18: I appreciate the confidence, but maybe say less.
17: How about make the playoff out of the Big Ten?
18: I think that's the.
17: I do think Lincoln Riley needs to try to make the play. Needs to make the playoff.
18: Especially as we're in a 12-team playoff, I think you talk about making the playoff and then go from there. Your goal internally can be win a national championship, great. And you can say in passing, hey, our goal is to win a national championship because that's everybody's goal, spoiler. When you're talking realistic goals, get in the playoff and go from there. Especially when you haven't been. Or, in Tennessee's case, you hadn't been in a couple of years. So set some goals to everybody who aspires to win a championship should be competing for it still when the clock strikes November. Because no matter how your schedule's gone, if you're a team that has playoff aspirations year in and year out, you should, step one, still be competing for it November 1. Step two, make it.
17: Hey, and as we wrap up the game plan, I have something you have to answer today, too, about Tennessee football.
18: We also, in the 11 o'clock hour, have the hottest seats in America in our Inside 100 Days to College Football. I don't know that I agree with all of this list that I saw, but I also think there are some programs, and we're just talking about Lincoln Riley get to a 12-team playoff. There are some seats on here that people don't think should be this hot, but if your season doesn't go the way that people think it is, it's about to be scorching. And I think
17: I like it.
18: We'll take a look at that. We have the Chaz Coleman breakup update as we continue. All that more over the next 3 hours live. We're at the Food City in Halls, Maiderville Pike, right here in Halls. Same shopping center with our friends at Old South Candy, Sofas More. Appreciate them.
17: Oh, man, we got to go say hi to them.
18: Absolutely. And you can come in, sign up for the Big Ticket 2026. That's right here at Food City, because it's brought to you by Food City. Certified Angus beef that you can get right inside here at Food City, as well as Low T Center. Come out and see us. We'll be here until noon. That's when Jay Larford will come into the front and pull two names and hand them to both of us. And we'll hope that we don't botch the names of the people that here, because, well, unlike Twin Softball, I don't have a pronunciation guide. So spell it out phonetically for us.
17: We got this, man.
18: That's right here, Food City in Food City right here, Ian Halls on 99.1 The Sports Animal.
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0: We are live right here at the Food City in Halls. Come on by today. It's big ticket. You can drop your name in the box. Brian Rice back in town.
1: Back here. Yeah, the family was happy to see me yesterday.
0: The dogs, I'm sure. So I'm happy to see you.
1: Especially the dog. The dog was, Wembley was probably happy.
0: Fired up.
1: Yeah. You know, the kids can FaceTime. Parker kind of understands that. Cooper understands
0: it. Does he hold the phone and, like, show you his double chin?
1: Well,
0: or his forehead only?
1: Kelly gives it to him, and then we take a Blair Witch Project walk around the house.
0: Yeah, where
1: to see Wembley and to see Cooper see the fish, and yeah. So, the SEC and the Big Ten released a joint statement on the Protect College Sports Act, citing, quote, critical issues with the bill.
0: No surprise. Answer this for me. If you disagree with some of it, you have to say you disagree with all of it?
1: I think there are some hearings on the bill now. It can be tweaked before it's voted on.
0: Like Saban's supposed to be talking about it, right?
1: Yeah, Nick Saban's one of the people that will testify today. Notre Dame's athletics director will testify. There are four or five other people that are doing it. The Big Ten and the SEC oppose the part of the bill that would allow conferences to pool their TV rights revenue because, well, that's not going to be a good deal for the SEC and Big Ten. Yeah. They have their own networks. They have their own deals. And
0: they're really far into making a lot of money and having a better product.
1: Any pooling is going to be a decrease for the top two.
0: For sure.
1: Anytime you pool anything, it's really good for the person.
0: And we knew that. We said that,
1: yeah.
0: Right? I mean,
1: so that's one thing. The other thing that they don't like in the top level of this is that it puts the onus on any changes along the way on Congress rather than on a rulemaking body like the NCAA or whatever emerges as the rules enforcement.
0: They'll have less say.
1: Well, they'll have less say on keeping up with the changes, which means if there's some sort of massive change in how sports operate, they have to go to Congress and get a tweak to this bill rather than getting together and deciding what's best. Instead, the NCAA convention coming together and making rule change on the transfer portal period, you'd have to go, in theory, to Congress to have that done. Well, they don't want that. Nobody wants that. But it's something that more of the bigger conferences or more of the smaller conferences are willing to live with. The SEC and the Big Ten are going, hey, we've been able to react quickly. You can argue positively or negatively to a lot of the changes in college sports, but we've been able to react in real time at least because we're allowed to make our rules. Now, when Congress would have to do that in the future, somebody else who doesn't like it, Tom Marsh, the attorney who's made a lot of money suing the NCAA on the years. But he brings up the point that some schools are going to try to make. Since when does Congress have the power to say when someone's allowed to take a new job in the private sector that has nothing to do with the government regarding the rule that doesn't allow coaches to move before the end of the season? Now, I think there are some better ways to deal with that, like pushing the transfer portal to after the college football
0: playoffs.
1: Yeah,
0: because I like that rule.
1: I like
0: it. You're there for a year, coach the team for the season, and then move if you want to afterwards.
1: I like it, but he's right in that. Now, the NFL can do it because the NFL, again, antitrust exemption, they get to do whatever they want, effectively.
0: And they get to go to the table, you know, every so often and negotiate back and forth with all of it.
1: And so they're able to tell coaches that you can't interview with other teams until X date. But in pro sports, you're only competing against, depending on your league, 29 to 31 other teams. So it's a lot easier for 31 teams to say, we're not going to talk to this guy because we're not going to talk to anybody. And you're also not dealing with recruiting and free agency because there's a set date that starts too.
0: Yeah.
1: So it becomes a little easier at that level. If you're in college and you're saying, well, our transfer portal window is here, but we still need a coach. What about our guys that are on campus? What about our guys who are wondering if they're going to transfer? What about? I can argue both sides of that. What I think is dumb is what happened with Lane Kiffin. But I think Lane Kiffin's was less egregious than the coaches at Tulane and James Madison, because they really couldn't focus. They're moving up. You know, Lane Kiffin moving from Ole Miss to LSU is a lateral move to a certain extent. Going from James Madison to UCLA or Tulane to UCLA and James Madison to Florida, those are big steps up. And you don't want to tell people that they can't do that, but also it's not fair to I'm not saying Tulane or James Madison would have had a prayer of winning their games if their coaches had been 100% committed to it. They would have had a better chance than they did. Let everybody take a deep breath, and that's what the rule does. But Tom Mars is right. You know, we have contracts here, but nobody tells us that we can't go communicate with somebody else. We can't work out a deal for when it's up. Non-competes have been found to be invalid in most every state, so this federal legislation would provide that. That's a little tenuous in this very specific instance.
0: Well, Brandon in the text box says that Josh Pate said pooling TV rights will generate more income for all conferences. I don't
1: completely disagree.
0: Yeah, I don't agree with that. I mean, the SEC is about to, when they do renegotiate, they're about to have a pretty big leg to stand on to say, look at our numbers. We have the best deal, mm-hmm. bigger than the Big Ten's potentially.
1: Mm-hmm.
0: So,
1: because more than twice as many people consume your product in football.
0: Well, be a little awkward for Saban to go testify and supporting it when Alabama's part of the SEC and the SEC saying we don't support it. There's a chance for this to get a little awkward. And
1: yeah, I think there's some meeting in the middle. I think the statement from the SEC and the Big Ten is a starting point for negotiations. What the stakeholders testify to today is another step in the negotiations, and we'll see where it goes from there. But it will be interesting to see what emerges from that today, and we'll, of course, run through some of it tomorrow.
0: We'll follow.
1: But I disagree with the idea that pooling the TV contracts will do that. Also, what are the restrictions on it? Where does your product... Because right now there are games on, what, 7 or 8 different networks at a given time, all day, Saturday, every day. Are we going to restrict some of that, or are we going to expand it? Is it going to be... What does that look like? And until we have some idea of what it looks like, saying that it's going to be more money, saying that it's going to be less money is wrong. I think you also, because of the long-term nature of the deal, the SEC would probably make the same or slightly more if you pooled all the rights, just because you're renegotiating it now instead of 8 years from now. Now, here's the other thing about that that's kind of unspoken. If ESPN sees its crown jewel product falling behind financially, which they're not, but let's say they did, ESPN will renegotiate the deal before it's up. If they see them falling behind the Big Ten, is winning 3 straight college football national championships falling behind? In the eyes of some of the media, it is. In the eyes of big picture, not really.
0: No.
1: But if it did, if the SEC was at a significant financial deal, it's like the regional sports networks that had NBA, NHL, and Major League Baseball rights. They renegotiated a lot of deals. The Atlanta Braves were one of the first to do it because they had a long-term deal that didn't pay them as much as other teams. Well, once the network, who's trying to sell advertising, realizes that the product's fallen off a little bit, they came to the table and renegotiated immediately. So
0: we'll see.
1: We'll see where it comes up, but I'll be interested to see what Nick Saban and others, as you said, have to say today, because their opinions might differ from what the SEC and the Big Ten are saying. We'll find out. We'll come back on that, more on that a little later on in the 3 hours. When we return, we're going to take a look at the ins and outs of baseball in the transfer portal. Obviously, nobody jumping in the boat yet, but what holes are opening up for Tennessee? How do you feel about it? That's next. Live from Food City, we are here at the Halls location on 99.1 The Sports Animal.
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16: Tracking wall-to-wall sunshine on your Wednesday with high temperatures in the low 80s. We'll continue to watch temperatures building into the mid-80s for your Thursday and Friday with the sunshine staying in the forecast through the rest of your work week. Now, we will see chances of rain returning as we head overnight Saturday and into your Sunday. From the WVLT First Alert Weather Center, I'm meteorologist Megan Desmal.
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0: 865-656-9900 to join Brian Rice and myself right here from the Hall's Food City for Big Ticket, brought to you by Food City, Certified Angus Beef, and the Low T Center. All right now, Hall's has it. They got us.
1: That's right. You can't always quantify what Hall's has it means, but today it means it has the Hurricane Show right here at Food City. And by the way, Food City inside looking fantastic.
0: I haven't been in yet. It's coming in hot today because, you know, a lot of people live here now, and there's a lot of cars that make
1: disabled vehicle at Watt Road makes it very hard for anybody to get out of Loudoun County, according to old Pete Michaels this morning.
0: So, tell you what.
1: You know, you just roll that. All right, we're going to talk baseball in a second, but short segment here to kind of get back on track. NBA Finals tonight, did that do anything for you?
0: Oh, I don't know what I want to happen, because I love the fact that the Spurs are the youngest team to play for a championship literally like ever since like a team in the 70s maybe they said. So that's cool. They're all young and they play their butts off. And like, I'm not a Wimby hater like some. I think he's kind of cool. I like that he's playing the way that he's playing. And the end of that game seven, man, he was like trying to block shots from the 3-point line, sprinting the court. He's playing hard. But then I also turn around and like, I like Jalen Brunson. I do not like Karl Anthony Towns, but you know what he's done? He's calmed down. I love Josh Hart. You know, as a Boston Celtics diehard, I can't like root for the Knicks.
1: Right.
0: That's weird. But I also don't hate the Knicks. So I'm hoping for just good basketball, I guess.
1: I've kind of backed into being a Thunder fan from spending time in Oklahoma City. You kind of roll into it. It's fun. You know what? People who live in Oklahoma need good things to happen to them. And they're building an arena. It's going to be cool. Right now it's a giant hole in the ground. But watching two games there in downtown Oklahoma City with their fans was quite the experience. Particularly when that Game 7 went the way it did with one of the all-time crash-outs that you've ever seen in a Game 7. Like,
0: bad.
1: Nobody playing like they've ever played basketball before. You had two of your best players just kind of disappear for the whole thing and, you know, get the ball in a, I don't know,
0: got out open. Hustled, got out coached, got out executed, out everything.
1: Kept passing on a clear path to the basket because they were scared.
0: Well, it's kind of like we talked earlier about softball game or baseball, the win one of the last two. You don't want to have to play the second game.
1: No.
0: When you lose game six and then you have to play game seven, that's not, you don't want, you like, once you get a chance to put somebody out, you want to put them out. And Oklahoma City didn't. And
1: so mention, I was watching the Last Dance last night. It's like when Michael Jordan said, "We're not going out there to play two. I'm only packing one suit. We're going to go play one.
0: Yeah.
1: We're going to win one." And Oklahoma City didn't. So I'm interested to see Spurs and Knicks. Have you seen the ticket prices for these?
0: No. Is it a lot?
1: You can get in price for the games in San Antonio is $800 a piece. Get in price for games at Madison Square Garden, $4,500.
0: I believe that. Madison Square Garden is back. The Knicks are playing for a championship. I don't know. Maybe they need that. Do they still have that old, crusty, like, awful owner?
1: Yeah. Yeah, but he...
0: Has he calmed down? I remember he was in the news a bunch for being...
1: He let other people make the decisions. He's effectively Jerry Jones, except he finally dealt with enough failure for the Knicks...
0: Doing it himself.
1: ...and the Rangers that he said, you know what, maybe I'll just pass this off. And now the people said, now we're going to have to spend some money. But you're going to make money.
0: But you have a lot of it.
1: But you're going to make money. You're a billionaire. And lo and behold, they start having some competent management, some competent decisions. And look, they're in the NBA Finals again. The Rangers are good again. So, we're rolling. So, we'll have it here at the Food City. We're at the Hall's location. We'll talk more on tennis. We'll talk more on Tennessee baseball when we come back. More on the finals later on.
0: We've got a lot to get to.
1: Indeed. It's a big Wednesday here live from Food City in Hall's on 99.1 The Sports Animal.
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0: We're live at the Food City in Halls right here. Maynardville Pike, I believe, is what you type in if you're in the area and you want to come. You want to come see us today? Yep, for the
1: 7220 Maynardville Pike.
0: Yeah, no big deal.
1: But
0: Brian, I'm glad you're back, man.
1: Oh,
0: the sun's shining. I got my rice back. Come on, man.
1: Charlie Collier will be back with us on Monday. He made the trek out to Oklahoma City. He said, you know, I'm gonna come out for the games because you know we're expecting the rest of the week, and then
0: do you want to hear something funny?
1: Yes.
0: So I had like something I needed to talk to him about, and so yeah. I sent him a text last night. It was like 10 o'clock. Susan and I are laying in bed, and I said, hey, dude, unless you're like, you know, not in good shape, give me a call.
1: Yeah.
0: So he calls me. He's like, hey, what's going on? And we talked to him. I'm like, what are you doing? He's like, well, you know, I thought I'd be with my buddies because they were still be here. And so he's like, but I just drove all the way here. I'm just going to come home.
1: Yeah.
0: I was like, well, what'd you do today? He goes, I went to a zoo for like five and a half hours.
1: Yeah, it's a big zoo.
0: Yeah.
1: It's over there next to the stadium.
0: He goes, and now I'm at this little dive place. He goes, I went to a kind of

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1: So, and all his, you know, and all his buddies are gone now.
2: Yeah, no, we had to go to the airport.
1: You guys were official travel party had to come home.
2: Yeah, so.
1: But he's doing Charlie things.
2: I think he's going to go to the Cowboy Museum today.
1: Cool.
2: Yeah.
1: Sounds awesome.
2: I've never been to the Cowboy Museum. So.
1: Why wouldn't you want to do that?
2: Yeah. So, I've always kind of wanted to, but you know, you only have so much off time. But
1: okay, we've been talking about this. I am on record saying that I think Josh Elander is going to be fine here.
2: Yep.
1: But be fine here does mean that when players leave, you have to replace them with better players.
2: Correct.
1: And everybody's going to try to do that. Everybody's going to say, we need better pitching. Like, don't get me wrong. I'm not cracking. Like, Tegan Kuhns, he's good. Mm-hmm. But, like, him being your best pitcher, he's not even cracking a Friday, Saturday, Sunday rotation in this program on any number of the last 5 or 6 years.
2: Yeah.
1: He's not even a starter. You know, Max hurt. You know, like, Blanco. Like, you know, Blanco, he's... You know what he is? You know what you say about him? You go, man, that young man will compete. You know what you say about guys that aren't elite? Mm-hmm. That they're tough and they compete. Like, I just, and everyone's going to say we need that. But, like, we've been spoiled around here with guys hitting the ball over the fence and guys throwing 96 to 104 and getting drafted in the first round and being just dominant studs. And we do not have that. We did not have that this year. Sophomores that you were relying on were too inconsistent. Now some are leaving. Josh has to go out and replace these guys with better players.
2: You're keeping guys that you wanted to keep in Cam Appenzeller, Trent Grinlier, both staying. They affirmed that they're staying. Landon Mack, Will Haas, be important. Pitching prospects, Mack not being able to pitch back part of the year, I think played a big role for you. And it made coming out of loser's bracket not a great sustainable thing over in North Carolina. Now, at the same time, I'll say this about college baseball. What we've seen across the country through regionals was most teams are fine with starter one and starter two, and starter three is a problem. And the transfer portal and NIL has meant that teams aren't stacking like they used to. And I know that was one of Tony Vitello's big objections when he was deciding whether to stay at Tennessee or take a job in Major League Baseball is the development piece of it and being able to stack particularly pitching and develop it the way you want to develop it is not something that's possible with roster limits and with NIL. So the immediate, and nobody should overreact to this nationally, but the immediate reaction is, college baseball is about to become more competitive top to bottom than it's ever been. And regionals are showing that.
1: And look, here's your D1 baseball preseason poll.
2: Yep.
1: Number one, UCLA, eliminated.
2: Yep.
1: LSU missed the tournament.
2: Yep.
1: Texas and Mississippi State in the Supers. Georgia Tech, walk-off, eliminated. Coastal, eliminated. Arkansas, eliminated. Louisville missed the tournament. Auburn moved on. At the time I screenshotted this.
2: Yeah, but Auburn was in trouble.
1: Trouble, right? They got a pitch clock violation from the NC State and ended that coach's career.
2: Yeah.
1: TCU missed the tournament. North Carolina moved on. Oregon State eliminated. Florida eliminated. Tennessee eliminated. Georgia moved on. One of their best players doesn't get to play in the first game. Florida State eliminated. NC State. Kentucky eliminated. Clemson missed the tournament. Southern Miss eliminated. Wake Forest eliminated. Miami eliminated. Vanderbilt missed the tournament.
2: Yeah.
1: Arizona missed the tournament. And A&M moved on. That's wild.
2: There are a lot of coaches who relied on development. Look, Tennessee was part of that. When Tony was here and Frank Anderson, yes, they went out and got some top-level arms, certainly. But most of the guys who were big contributors on the pitcher's mound were guys that you developed very carefully, and then they popped, and then they're gone. They're on to professional baseball. You're not going to do that anymore. You don't have the roster space. You don't have the money. You don't have. So you got to find your way forward, and that's something that Josh Elander's got to navigate. It's also something that every other coach in the country's got to navigate. I'm fascinated to see how it plays out over the next few years because it's not something that's easy for any coach to deal with. But you're also, if you're Tennessee, you're looking at how much you've invested.

0: invested in a new stadium and how much your revenue piece is tied to the premium seating in the new stadium and the fan experience of the new stadium, and you need to win. And that's some pressure. That's probably Absolutely. More pressure on Josh Nylander than is fair at this point in his career, but it's his reality.
1: You know, pitching in college baseball is like, it's kind of like quarterbacks. Mm-hmm. Like, if you're that good, then you're going to get paid to be the Friday night guy, and you're going to go somewhere where you are. You're never going to sit anymore. Yeah. There is no wait around to, well, this guy's got 2 years, so he'll play, and I'll chill on the bench for, you know, maybe two, and then I'll get to play for two. That part of quarterback, of pitching in college baseball, you know, like softball pitching, I bet would be similar. Like, yeah. If you're not going to sit around to be a rotational piece. If you're good enough to be someone's ace, then you're going to go somewhere, make an extra 100, 200 grand, and you're going to go be the
0: Somebody's going to cut you a check. I mean, that's the thing. Tennessee's going to have to fight to keep both of its. You know, Carlin Pickens is off to professional softball, but you've got Sage Margetko and Aaron Neuer, who are both going to command ace money, frankly, because they are both very good. And they have a good look for NIL purposes.
1: You want to keep them both, but I wouldn't be surprised if you couldn't. The fact that
0: it's going
1: you
0: to
1: had
0: be a challenge.
1: Three in one season yeah. on the team is crazy. Like, so I don't know what Elander's going to do, but I'm willing, obviously, to sit back and watch him go out in the portal and the staff and go see who you can get.
0: Yeah. So I would say don't worry about it. But that never goes over well with Tennessee fans, of which I am one. But I think you just sit and let this play out for a few days. See what their plan is. See where they go. You've lost guys that are important. You will replace them with guys that are important. And you'll see where the offseason takes you. We have 2 more hours to go. Big Topic Wednesday. Was this a successful athletics year for Tennessee? That's next from the Food City and Halls. It's Big Ticket. 99.1 The Sports Animal.
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22: 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And there is perhaps no movement more fundamental than walking. It reinforces the alignment, stability, and coordinated muscle activation that supports how your body moves, whether you're doing strenuous exercise or simply going about your daily life. This is according to Dana Santis, a strength and conditioning specialist. Even though you walk every day, Dana does say you can make small adjustments to immediately improve your walking mechanics. So, keep your rib cage stacked over your pelvis. 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Allow your arms to swing naturally in coordination with your legs. 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I'm Dr. Sanjay Gupta, helping you live a better life.
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0: Time now for getting to the base level of Tennessee sports. 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
1: That's right. We are live on the Eric Ainge Show. We're brought to you by Food City. We are in the, what do you call this shopping center?
2: Halls Plaza.
1: The Halls Plaza. And our good friends at Old South Candy were over there. They were just over here talking to us. And it's Big Ticket, guys, brought to you by Food City Certified Angus Beef and the Low T Center. And you can come on by today and come hang out with us. It is a beautiful Wednesday.
2: Indeed.
1: And super glad to be here.
2: I drove by, and thanks to them for hopping on our Lady Vol softball coverage for the Women's College World Series, but drove by Litton's on the way here.
1: Oh, yeah.
2: Heard their spots during the our World Series coverage, so appreciate them joining us for that. Appreciate everybody who supported it all season long. Looking forward to a big year next year as well. We look forward to a 10 o'clock reset here. What's coming up over the next 2 hours? Well, Big Topic Wednesday, was this a successful athletics year for Tennessee? All of the team sports have concluded. Now the baseball and softball are over. Track is still out there, but that's not going to change anyone's opinion on how this athletics year went. It's about football. It's about men's and women's basketball. It's about baseball. It's about softball. You had some great performances outside of that. Soccer was ranked number one for a while. Volleyball at NCAA tournament team. Women's golf wins an SEC championship. Rowing wins an SEC championship. You had some successes from women's tennis and beyond. But football drives the conversation.
1: Sure.
2: Basketball drives some conversation. Baseball and softball tell you how you feel in the spring. But overall, was this a successful year? We'll talk about that coming up. We'll take your thoughts at 865-656-9900. We have an athletics director from a team that hasn't made the college football playoff before saying that she expects a championship run for her head coach.
1: Oh, man.
2: And you like you like the confidence, but also
1: you don't if you're the coach.
2: It's possible to say less.
1: Butch Jones would have had a heart attack with that.
2: That had a heart attack anyway. We are also inside 100 days to college football, the hottest seats in America.
1: Ooh.
2: It is Wednesday, so we will have Collier shots, even though Charlie Collier is still on his vacation adventure.
1: I should probably let you do an impromptu on Monday that you missed. Monday was National Go Barefoot Day.
2: Okay.
1: So maybe when we get closer to it, I'll give you your five options of places you don't want to go barefoot. Ollie and Eli played, and I believe Eli won because of his responses, not because of his order.
2: For me, I will go barefoot at the beach, but otherwise I just don't go barefoot.
1: I mean, you are kind of perfect for this.
2: Okay, perfect. All right, I'll give you mine, and then we'll roll through today as well. We have a potential Chaz Coleman breakup update.
1: Yikes.
2: All that and more over the next 2 hours.
1: Are you ready real quick?
2: Yeah.
1: Here are your five options for places you do not want to go barefoot, Brian Rice.
2: Don't worry, walk-ons. We're doing the real Collier shots coming up.
1: Yeah, that's coming. It's too fun to miss.
2: Yep.
1: Okay, first one is Neyland Stadium trough bathroom.
2: Okay, so one is where I don't want to be the most.
1: Yeah, one is where you are not going. Five is where you, well, according to you, I'm not giving you beach, so you don't want to go, but five's less gross, I guess.
2: You're going to be surprised by this, but I'm actually going to go three here because there have to be worse places than this.
1: Okay.
2: You're in a sterile, so ultimately it's gross, but also it's probably not going to kill you.
1: I don't remember the exact order I gave them in, so regardless. Okay, number two.
2: You're hoping that nobody's done a two in the trough.
1: Oh, gosh. That wouldn't get splashed on your feet, at least. Actually, you could kerplunk your way to get
2: in. Your way to, yeah.
1: Okay, number two, a cactus farm.
2: Four, because you can watch out. Like, you'd have to be careful, but
1: think you could dodge it.
2: You could minimize the damage.
1: Number three, a Lego convention.
2: Oh, I mean, that's the same thing. That's five. Like, there aren't going to be, there are going to be random ones, but you know, stay aware. Get ready. Stay ready so you don't have to get ready.
1: Number four, option number four, a goat pen.
2: Oh, that's number one. Goats are filthy.
1: A goat
2: pen. Goats are filthy. They've peed, they've pooped, they've shed, they've spit, they've milked, they've, goats are gross.
1: And your last option, Athens, Georgia.
2: Yeah, same as the goat pen. No, see, here's the thing about Athens, Eric. Okay, most of the times I've been to Athens have been when school wasn't in session. We went there for a softball series that was during spring break. We went there for a softball super regional that was after the year it ended. Last time we played basketball there, school hadn't started yet. Do you know what it smells like when nobody's there?
1: No.
2: It reeks of stale and bad decisions. Like, at least when people are there, it just smells like grown adults that bark at human beings. When they're not there, it's 10 times worse because it's not fresh stink. It's like going into a pizza buffet when it's closed. Like, oh, this is not good. You guys need to make some more pizza. So it smells bad in here.
1: So Eli won because Eli told us that his grandparents had a farm.
2: Yeah.
1: And so when I hit him with goat pen,
2: that was an instant one.
1: Well, yeah, because he actually told us he has stepped barefoot in.
2: Yeah.
1: Goat and what was the other one? Donkey.
3: Yeah. Yep.
1: Yeah. Goat and donkey.
2: Yeah.
1: Between the toes and everything, yeah, you're making.
2: No,
1: I gave him the win because I was like, that's nasty, dude.
2: It puts a memory in your mind that just gets you.
3: Hey, Eric, your number one was Neyland, and your number five was Athens, Georgia.
2: Yeah.
1: Yeah, and Ollie ended up having Athens at one.
2: Yeah.
1: And he was like, I'm fine with that. And I was like, yeah, because y'all couldn't win there.
2: Oh, man.
1: Oh, buddy.
2: Oh.
1: Yeah, you guys, well, I bet, for me, it was fine. It was 2-0 in that town.
2: It was a different.
1: Don't worry, balls will be fine. I gave him that.
2: Georgia.
1: Sure, I was still number three team in the country. I mean, they were still
2: 100%,
1: good.
2: Yeah.
1: They were still good. I mean,
2: you talk about that discussion of coaches who would have had a different career had the playoff been a thing.
1: Oh, Mark Richt.
2: Mark Richt's a legend. He probably wins.
1: Fulmer had a Hall of Fame career. Fulmer with a playoff. Because there was a lot of those teams that, okay, so you 0-1, you lose to LSU in the championship
2: remember
1: game.
2: The look
1: you're
2: in his eye?
1: You're beating everybody else after that.
2: Remember the look in his eye when I asked the question?
1: Mm-hmm.
2: He goes, well, and he just starts ticking off. 93, 95, 96, 97, 98, 99, and 2000, 01.
1: Yeah.
2: Find a way in 03, 04, 05, 07. I mean,
1: yeah, boom, boom, boom, yeah, ain't it every year.
2: Anyway. Yeah, Mark Richt also would have been the same.
1: There's your remake, buddy.
2: I'll add more over these next 2 hours live here from Food City in Halls. All right, let's lead now with the Chaz Coleman breakup update.
1: Okay.
2: Okay, so here's I think where this is right now. I don't think he knows what he wants to do, whether he wants to play football somewhere else. It seems like he's certainly not going to play football at Tennessee. But here's the challenge. If he isn't dismissed, he definitely can't play football anywhere else this year.
1: I mean, there is no portal.
2: Right. But if you
1: could do the sign-up thing, but their NCAA is saying you don't get to just go enroll as a student, and then, oh, look, you're on the team.
2: So, but if you're dismissed, you can transfer wherever you want. But you have to be dismissed. You can't just voluntarily leave.
1: Can I be honest?
2: Yeah.
1: With how he's been acting and the lack of effort that he's put into everything and how young he is and how little he is and how he has not been doing the things that make – it doesn't matter if he's here or anywhere else. He's not going to be any good.
2: Right. Well,
1: so,
2: and
1: I mean, like that's where I, that's why I yesterday I said I'm done. I don't want to talk about Chaz Coleman today.
2: Okay.
1: And Ryan Callen got me at 11:52.
2: Yeah.
1: But even if he stays here, unless he goes over there and buys in and lives in the weight room, he's not. You're not going to put him on the field anyway because he's going to be an out of shape, soft, wimpy. Yeah. No.
2: He's not going to play football for Tennessee this fall. I feel very confident in that. But the question becomes, does he want to play anywhere? Which I'm not sure the answer to that is yes either. Look, and I was talking to somebody about this the other day as well. Shouldn't the coaches at Penn State have known, yada, yada, yada? Well, no, because this is something that his behavior changed when he got the head injury last November. And that is a unfortunate thing for him, but it's also something that makes his future concerning, because you want to help somebody who's going through it.
1: Yeah, they're acting different. Why are they acting different? I guess we need to try to figure that out, try to help them out a little bit. You also run into the, if they're acting different and there is something going on, if you don't do your due diligence to help them, then you run into the
2: your eight.
1: You didn't do what you should have done to help my kid that had the thing going on with the stuff and the things, and now here comes negative recruiting at best.
2: Now you're eight months into him being different, and you've tried to help, and you've tried to provide paths, and you've tried to be patient. My question becomes then, if there's an idea that he wants to go somewhere else and try somewhere else at some point, do you agree to dismiss him and kind of negotiate into that? Certainly there's been a financial piece of this. I don't believe his financial piece that's tied directly to Tennessee from a rev share standpoint has begun yet. I don't think it's eligible to begin here for 27 more days. But he's received some money. I don't think it's as much as some people think. I'm told it's not very much at all. There are some people out there that think it's more than that, and those are people who I trust their information to. So
1: it's all over the place.
2: It's a challenge, but you've got to find a way, to do your due diligence to make sure that you're helping, but that you're also in a spot where you have to protect your number one, too.
1: Yeah, I mean, at some point you have to go, maybe the light bulb comes on, it hasn't, and we don't think it's going to here, so then you just go, you're over there, buddy.
2: Say, if you want to try somewhere else, we'll dismiss you, but some of that money that you have been paid comes back our way.
1: Yeah.
2: In any event, we will come back. 865-6569. I noted if you want to join us. Big Topic Wednesday on the other side. Was this a successful athletics year for the University of Tennessee? Your thoughts online, 865-656-9900. 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
2: Eric, your Eli brought up during the break, is your guy Kirk Cignetti being on the cover do anything for you on NCAA football?
1: It's a little weird, but he does have the cool Sig face, right?
2: Yeah.
1: I don't know. I respect the crap out of Kirk Cignetti. I also don't love the fact that he, you know, doesn't want to play a hard schedule. I get that, I guess. Competitively, why would you want to? But so that dings it a little bit. I wish he had more of the "we'll play anybody, anywhere, anytime, we don't care."
2: Yeah.
1: If he had that attitude with the way he coaches, then I'd have to just be a fan of his.
2: Yeah, the "I don't want to do anything harder than what's required" really doesn't fit the rest of his brand.
1: It doesn't.
2: It's kind of odd.
1: Yeah, but that's why I go, huh.
2: By the way, tickets on sale this morning for Tennessee and NC State in Nashville, so listeners in the Mid-State that just want to go to that matchup in Bridgestone Arena on December 6th, tickets on sale this morning. AllVols.com has a link to it, UTSports.com as well. So that on sale this morning. All right, big question, and it's you can take this a lot of ways. Was this a successful athletics year for Tennessee sports? People will say, well, you got one team still competing track. Good luck to them, but that's not going to move the meter for anybody.
1: No. That's so fun. That's like, hey, that's cool. You go, oh, hey, that's cool.
2: It's like golf winning and tennis winning
1: and rowing
2: and finishing third in the country.
1: Go,
2: those
1: cool,
2: are great.
1: Man.
2: You want to win at everything that you sponsor, but at the end of the day, how it makes you feel is limited for most people to football. Men's basketball, women's basketball, and then baseball and softball play so often in the spring that people have gotten used to them winning and making you feel good in the spring. So, in the context of all of that, I'll ask you and I'll ask our listeners at 865-656-9900. You can text us, you can call us. Was this a successful athletics year, Eric Ainge?
1: No.
2: Okay.
1: And that's, you're asking me my opinion. I'm
2: yes.
1: sure some other people will have their own, and you can text us those at 865-656-9900. But no, because football's weighted so heavily, and you lost to Georgia in devastating fashion. You lost to Alabama, wasn't really close. You lost to Oklahoma. Lost to Vanderbilt. And then you lost to Illinois in the bowl game. That one does. I don't care as much about that one. But when you go when you go 8-4, that's not a success. When you go better than that with the schedule you play, then I probably would say that. But the fact that football went 8-4, I think puts you in a competitive hole to where, yeah, the basketball going to the Elite Eight's freaking awesome. And then you follow it up with baseball, no, and women's basketball, no. And softball going to the Final Four is awesome.
2: Mm-hmm. Yeah.
1: But when you're
2: that's your most high-achieving team this year.
1: Yeah, when your football is no, and when you're... And again, it wasn't terrible. I'm not like being a total hater, but was it a successful football season in 2025? The answer is no. You lost to Georgia. You lost to Alabama. You got let Vanderbilt embarrass you in your own stadium, 45-24, and then you lost the bowl game even after that. So when football's no, you need to have some crazy other things happen, like national champion. Like if you would have won a championship in any of the other ones with an 8-4 football team, I'd probably say, yeah, that's a great year. But when you go 8-4 in football and then you're just a no with baseball and you're a no with women's basketball, that's three of the five no's. Now, basketball going, men's basketball going to the Elite Eight and softball going to the Final Four is success. That is excellent on both of their parts. But that's two of the five, and the one you wait the most is still not like really far in the no category, but it is in the no category. So if I'm giving you three out of the five no's, then I have to say, overall, not a successful sports season.
2: When you spend the money that Tennessee spends and you take in the money that Tennessee takes in, then no is the only answer that you can arrive at. You know what? If Danny White's on the line having this conversation with us as well, I think publicly he would certainly point out all the positives, but in the grand scheme of things, I don't think he thinks it was a successful season either. We got no trophies from your big sports. You have a couple SEC championships.
1: And those are, I'm not like being awful. I'm those are great.
2: But
1: that's
2: winning,
1: awesome.
2: But winning an SEC championship in rowing and women's golf does not offset in the minds of fans or in an athletics director that's spending. You don't spend $200 million on sports to win in two sports that you don't sell tickets to. You don't. You support them and you let them know how much you value them and you celebrate their successes, but you don't sell a single ticket for either of them, so it doesn't affect your happiness or your bottom line.
1: Yeah.
2: 865-656-9900. We'll get to your phone calls when we return. Your thoughts from the text box as well. Was this a successful year in Tennessee athletics? That's next. Live from Food City in Halls, where you can sign up for the Big Ticket 2026. 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Season tickets to Tennessee football, men's and women's basketball, baseball, softball, and the Knoxville Ice Bears. It's right here, Food City in Halls on the Eric Ains Show.
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29: You ever wake up in the middle of the night or maybe first thing in the morning and notice drool on your pillow? Unless you're sleeping next to someone who hasn't already seen all your good, bad, and ugly, it's probably not that big a deal and not anything to worry about unless it's something that just started happening recently. When people drool at night, it's often because of a stuffy nose, acid reflux, or being a mouth breather. People who sleep on their stomach or side are more likely to drool than someone who sleeps on their back. But in some cases, drooling at night can be a warning sign of something more serious, like dental issues, sleep apnea, or even early symptoms of Parkinson's disease. If you're at all concerned about this, the best place to start is with an ENT doctor, an ears, nose, and throat doctor. They can recommend a sleep study to possibly get some answers. I'm Dr. Sanjay Gupta, helping you live a better life.
30: It's a perfect forecast for your Wednesday. High temperatures in the low 80s with plenty of sunshine and low humidity. From the WVLT First Alert Weather Center, I'm meteorologist Megan Desmal.
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1: Was this Tennessee Athletics year, the 2025-6 athletic year, a success? Your phone calls, 865-656-9900. Do we still have Zeke with us, Eli?
2: All right, let's go to Zeke. You're on the Eric Ains Show. Good morning.
35: Hey, guys. Good morning. How are y'all?
1: We're good, Zeke.
35: Good, good. Have you ever heard of the Learfield Director's Cup?
2: Oh, yes.
35: So, you know, that also has, like, fencing and winter sports and stuff that we don't do. But if you plug it into AI and tell it to just do, you know, football, basketball, soccer, golf, track, swimming, rowing. We are number 6.
2: Yes.
35: And that's ahead of Florida, Ohio State, Georgia, LSU, Oregon, Auburn. So, I mean, I hear you on the weight of football and basketball, but, you know, you mentioned ticket sales. I don't see those prices going down. So, like, it's not like we've lost demand there. They're not selling tickets. So, on the whole, looking at the data, they've had a successful athletic year. And I'll hang up on this.
2: Yeah, you have.
1: You're not wrong for saying that.
2: No, you have a healthy athletics program. That's sure. That's what I would say from that. The challenge is, yeah, ticket sales are not down. You've sold out your season tickets in football. Your season ticket renewal rate for men's basketball was as high. I mean, it's 90-something percent.
1: The excitement level for men's hoops next year is more than it maybe ever has been.
2: But you have to capitalize beyond that. And you also have to, when you're talking about return on investment with how much Tennessee spends on it, you have to get more of a return. And the other thing is, and my buddy Michael on the secret text line says, if the kicker hits the kick against Georgia, then things are probably a lot different from that point forward.
1: Absolutely.
2: And I think that's true. If you hold on to beat Oklahoma, then you are still competing for a college football playoff spot, and your game against Vanderbilt is for a college football playoff spot. Does that game unfold differently if that's the case? Almost certainly. Does that mean that you automatically win it? I'm certainly not going to go there, but you're not going to look like some of your team's eating an I-don't-give-a-crap sandwich for the second half either. So,
1: but it didn't happen.
2: But it didn't happen that way, so you don't get to play that way. You ticked off. Yeah. We talked about, because we mentioned briefly Lincoln Riley. We're going to get to that later on the show. But check mark one in college football today is, when the clock strikes November 1st, are you still competing actively for a playoff spot? Okay, that's got to be step one. And Tennessee ticked that box for 3 or 4 days until they played Oklahoma. Now, if you had taken care of business against Georgia, to your point earlier, and you make that kick, you win that game, then you're definitely in contention.
1: Oh, and your whole season might be different.
2: And an Oklahoma loss, if let's say you still took an Oklahoma loss, doesn't eliminate you from college football playoff competition. You're going to play Vanderbilt with a playoff berth still 100% on the line. And again, I think if that's the case, that game plays out differently.
1: I agree with all that.
2: But it didn't.
1: It didn't happen.
2: But it didn't.
1: If I don't run a quarterback draw against South Carolina when the game's in hand and sprain my ankle, we beat LSU and Arkansas my junior year, and we're 11-1 with one loss to undefeated Florida, not playing for a championship or an SEC championship, but we're the number three team in the country.
2: I might have played for a national championship.
1: You never know.
2: You never know.
1: I just like,
2: but it didn't happen.
1: It didn't happen, and we lost them both, and we went 9-3.
2: So when you're talking about starting with football in this evaluation, when you start with football, your goals are playoff contention headed into November.
1: And then get there.
2: Compete for an SEC championship. Make the playoff. Those have to be goals 1, 2, 3. And then, you know, certainly win a playoff game then becomes your next goal. You reset at the postseason. Okay? You achieved one of the three. 33% failure. It is. And I think Josh Heupel would score it the same way.
1: Sure. I mean,
2: it's why you made big staff changes, by the way.
1: 8-4 does not mean you don't have a healthy program that's trending in the right direction and hype. Like, we're not saying, if you asked me, is Tennessee football healthy and headed in the right direction? I'd say absolutely.
2: Yeah.
1: Was the 2025 season a success? Absolutely not.
2: No.
1: You went 8-4. Lost to your two biggest rivals that you play every year. Okay, beat Florida. That's cool. In the swamp, that's awesome. They also were terrible and had to fire their coach. But you lost to Alabama. You lost to Georgia, and you lost to Vanderbilt, 45-24, to the 5-9 Pavia Mafia. They're over there getting arrested and kicked out, and you let that happen.
2: You had a lead in that game, and then the rest of the game happened. So, okay, let's pull it back. So football, no. Men's basketball, you make the Elite Eight. You would have liked to have gotten over the hump, but I'm not particularly with the way that the all-time resume for Tennessee basketball looks. I'm not going to say that making the Elite Eight is anything other than a success. Okay, so men's basketball is a yes. Women's basketball, you lost in the first round of the tournament. That's not a success. Baseball, get eliminated in two games in a regional. That's not a success.
1: Nope.
2: Softball goes to the Final Four. That's a success. But of your big five that you sell tickets to, you have two that are successful. by the metrics that we're applying here, which means that it wasn't a successful year for what you spend, for what you invest. It also, in the multiple things can be true at the same time category, you also have a healthy enough athletic program, and you've made the correct changes, you would think, in the sports that you've been able to evaluate to this point, that you should have turned, you should be in the process of turning the others around. Football is going to have to get production out of a quarterback that nobody has seen play meaningful snaps. Women's basketball is going to have to get major contributions from players that you've never seen play in orange and white because nobody on the roster has ever played here before. It's possible, I would say likely, based on what I've seen and heard, that you will have a significantly better season than last year, but it has to happen.
1: You got to go do it.
2: Yeah, Josh Elander's got to go shopping in the transfer portal, and he's probably going to make a staff change, and then they're going to have to go do it next year as well, because it's like many said, Joan Cronin used to say it to us all the time when the women's department was on its own. Too much is given, much is expected. And you have these conversations about the kinds of seasons that would give coaches extensions at other schools are, I don't know if this is going to be good enough at Tennessee, because that's the expectation
1: that
2: you have.
1: Ryan Day was not going to be the coach at Ohio State if they lost to us. That would have been a loss to Michigan for the third year in a row, yeah, and then Tennessee beat him in the playoff in their own stadium. Ryan Day's fired. Ran out of town, fired. Mm-hmm. And instead they win a national championship, and he's good for another few years as long as they keep doing it. Yeah, the expectation levels are different. Good example here. Mm-hmm. We're talking about what could have been last year. Mm-hmm. You needed it to happen.
2: Yeah.
1: I'm not saying that Heupel can't get it back and can't. I'm not saying that. But what I am saying is you in your last eight SEC regular season schedule, mm-hmm, went 8-4.
2: Yeah.
1: And now you have to play 9.
2: Yeah.
1: And you have to play at Texas A&M in November. Yep. You're talking about getting to November in the playoff hunt this year? It doesn't matter if you do, because you have to play at Texas A&M in November, and you have to host LSU, and I think LSU is going to be really good.
2: And then add Vanderbilt.
1: And then you talk about, Callie and I did this yesterday, I actually said the most important game on the schedule in November is Vanderbilt. He said LSU because it's Lane coming to town. I said, yeah, but they're going to be good. That's house money. You cannot lose to Vanderbilt in Nashville.
2: Yep.
1: No matter what. I don't care how good Jared Curtis is. I don't care how good Clark Lee's football team is. I don't care about any of it. You have to beat Vanderbilt. And I don't think any of this happens for us this year if you don't beat Georgia Tech. We don't have a football team and program, a leader at quarterback yet, mm-hmm, that can stomach a loss in week two in the non-conference to Georgia Tech and then turn around and host Texas and go to A&M, mm-hmm, host LSU, host Alabama. You know who we play last before a bye week? We play at South Carolina.
2: Yeah.
1: And they're dead in the water, but they got a quarterback that's hard to tackle.
2: Yep.
1: And we played all those games in a row, and then we have a bye week
2: coach
1: after them.
2: That's on the hot seat.
1: They get a bye week.
2: Yep.
1: And then they play us.
2: Yeah.
1: We almost beat Saban. Remember that 2015 year? We almost beat him in Tuscaloosa because they had just played I don't know how many straight games, and we got him off a bye week.
2: Mm-hmm.
1: And we almost beat him.
2: Yep.
1: And we were nowhere near as good as that Alabama team. So, I mean, like, there's plenty of games to win, and there's plenty of games to lose.
2: Mm-hmm.
1: And this season is very, very important. Last year was a missed opportunity. You had a quarterback that led the league in passing and a bunch of studs, and you went 8-4.
2: Mm-hmm.
1: It would have been really good for everybody if you could have found a way to go 9-3, 10-2, mm-hmm, you know? Because now you got to play 9 SEC games. So we talk about a lot of pressure. There's pressure on all of them. Pressure on Heupel, pressure on Elander, pressure on literally every single one of them.
2: All right, we'll come back. 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

0: 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And I know that because we live on the New York Strip and the ribeyes that we get from here.
1: Nick Saban testifies strongly in support of the Cruz-Cantwell bill and urges Congress to act, by the way. We'll have more on that coming up later on.
0: Good.
1: He made a lot of money on a free market system. Now doesn't support it for athletes, but...
0: No, but he's also smart enough to know that, like, this isn't going to last. Yeah. This isn't going to work.
1: Text box on our big topic. Larry says, if a frog had wings, he wouldn't bump his every time he jumps. That's what we're saying,
0: yeah.
1: You can lay out all the scenarios of how close you were, but the reality is it didn't happen. That's where we're in the two things can be true at once scenario. You were close, and that shows that your athletics department is healthy, but it also, by no one's standards, was a success.
0: You know what I've done?
1: What's that?
0: I said if I wouldn't have hurt my ankle in 06, we would have beat Arkansas and LSU. That same Arkansas team, they had everybody back.
1: Yeah, they returned everybody next year,
0: and
1: you
0: we
1: ran them.
0: Whipped them.
1: In Neyland State.
0: And, you know, like, Crompton played decent against LSU. We would have beat that LSU team in Neyland for sure. But my father-in-law is trying to say that if I were playing, we wouldn't have beat that Arkansas team at Arkansas. He said Arkansas smoked you guys in 06. If you would have played, it would have been close, but they still would have won. No, Papa Slim, we would have won both of those games, and we would have been 11-1, and that would have been by far the best team that I played on. But I didn't get to play in two games.
1: Nick says, no, it wasn't successful for reasons you guys already mentioned. Add to that, basketball team had a great postseason run, but they spent part of the season underachieving. And softball looked good, but lost in brutal fashion. So even when we won, it kind of felt like we lost. Yeah, first time ever that you have teams, both teams that make the championship series, had to come out of the loser's bracket and win two games in one day. It doesn't make it okay. Doesn't make it any less painful for Tennessee.
0: No, brutal.
1: That the same thing happened to Alabama. It doesn't matter. We're talking about success or failure. Brian says lost in Vandy to football. It lost to Vandy in football, basketball. Lost to Vandy 2-3. I mean, yeah, these things leave a lasting impression on how you feel for the rest of the season.
0: Yeah, like when you lose to Vandy 45-24.
1: Yeah,
0: and you end up 8-4. That's a hard no.
1: Keith says when asking the fans if it was a success with the cost of games and tickets. The ROI was not there this year, so it has to be no from an overall standpoint. And I think it's, again, important to note that the crux of the conversation is not, are we in a blow-it-up, fire-everybody kind of world?
0: Oh, gosh, no.
1: Because it's not. I think
0: no,
1: top
0: no,
1: to
0: no.
1: bottom, you are, your athletic

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1: The team together. And he went out and said, I'm not doing that again. I have missed an opportunity. I'm not doing that again. If I can get myself to an Elite Eight, I am going to a Final Four. I'm winning the whole freaking thing. Look at this. We're going to put the ball in the bucket. So, like, but again, I'm not. None of these coaches should be talked about being fired. In fact, they should be talked about in a, what do we need to do so we don't miss that opportunity again? That's the conversation. We went and got a kicker that I think is going to have ice in his veins, and we're going to have one of those kickers this year. That's good. We need that. You get to a point where you're playing Georgia again, and you can kick a field goal and win it. You're not going to miss it. That's the goal. Don't miss that opportunity. That is sports. But it was not a successful sports season. You can't, in my opinion anyway. Not when you, if you would have beat Vandy, forget all the rest of it. Forget Georgia. They were amazing. If you would have beat Vandy in Neyland to end the season and been 9-3, missed the playoff, but been 9-3, go win a 10th game in a bowl game, right? Something like that. Then I'd go, oh, no, that was a good year. Yeah, I mean, you got your quarterback. Then you go, well, you got your quarterback late. You know, that all happened. That went down. You had a defense that was so average that you fired the coach to go get a new one. And you still found a way to win 10 ball games, 9 in the regular season. Oh, good job. But you didn't just lose to Vanderbilt. You let them plant their flag and take a dump on your football program in your own stadium. That's not okay.
2: The reasons that you're upset, I think, right now, and why you say no, are also reasons that you can have optimism for this year.
1: I do agree with that.
2: AC points out, it's a good thing we're having this conversation. It's a gray area, but no, it wasn't a success, but it's also not a success because of the last few seasons of success.
1: Yeah, because what you expect to happen because of how good they've been.
2: So you look at what went wrong with football this year? Let's start with that example. Okay? You changed your defensive staff because if the defense was just average instead of bad, then
1: you
2: win two more games and you're the
1: playoff. You are a playoff team.
2: But you didn't. Okay, so what were the positives? The positives were you got a guy who wasn't on your campus for spring practice who's been okay, but UCLA was willing to kick to the curb to go get
1: Not even good enough to lead the league in passing and get drafted, by the way.
2: And he led the SEC in passing for most of the year and went undrafted, but is in an NFL camp, late round. So your positive there is if Josh Heupel and the offensive staff can get whatever quarterback emerges from the fray ready enough to be a guy who leads the rest of that offense. I don't think you're going to ask your quarterback to go win any game this year. I think you're going to ask your quarterback to use the weapons around him to win games this year. But if you can get a guy even remotely as prepared as Joey Aguilar was, and there's no reason to believe you can't because all those guys, or at least your top two guys, are in theory more talented than he was, then you're going to be fine if the defense is better. I think the defense is going to be good.
1: I do too.
2: Every time I talk to somebody about it, I get a little more optimistic, and that's scary. Okay, men's basketball. You want to get over the hump? Rick Barnes brought in the talent to get over the hump. I'm not saying it's Final Four or failure, but it's certainly that is the way that they have set up their expectations for this year. Women's basketball, you've built a roster that is suited to play the style that Kim Caldwell wants to play. And there's not going to be any trying to mingle of styles or, well, we've got to have a number two pitch for when that doesn't work. It's we recruited a roster of players who know how to run the system and are ready to run the system. We got assistant coaches that are familiar with up-tempo and coaching bigs in up-tempo and all that, and you're going to do it. So, and that's another place where Bill Ferrar said this, I believe he said in the video, but he wouldn't mind me saying if we were talking off air. He wanted to come to Tennessee because he wanted to come to a place where you see an NCAA tournament appearance and a loss in the first round as a disaster. If that's an outcome that makes people mad, that's where he wants to be because that's a place with expectations. And other coaches, I mean, we have three.

0: people calling the women's basketball season in the text box literally the word disaster. It's a season that gets coaches at other schools raises because they made the tournament. And here, that's so you now have staff and players who want to embrace that rather than be held captive by it. There's a great chance that that works out at a very high level.
1: And it may, and it may not. You know, like that's the deal. Baseball may not.
0: Baseball,
1: like,
0: you're going to have
1: to
0: replace.
1: You think Kim Caldwell's a great coach, and she's probably going to get it done. I agree. I think Josh Elander is a great coach, and I think he's going to get it done. I don't know.
0: But he's got a.
1: But he has to now.
0: He has
1: you know?
0: To make changes and move forward in this offseason the same
1: gotta,
0: way Kim Caldwell.
1: You
0: got to
1: get it done. You know, like Karen Weekly, Rick Barnes, and Josh Heupel are clearly on different footing than Kim Caldwell and Josh Elander.
0: Sure.
1: They've got more to prove. They're brand new as far as, you know, in the head coaching world in college athletics. They're brand new. Rick Barnes and Karen Weekly have been doing this for. Oh, gosh, how many years collectively have they been head coaches?
0: That would be like almost 60-something.
1: Yeah. You know, and Heupel now is this year six for him?
0: Yes.
1: Seven, six?
0: This is six.
1: Six, I mean, he's coming up on, he's going to have been a head coach for about a decade at this point.
0: Got to so, take another step forward.
1: He's got to take another step forward, and it's only going to get harder. Guess what? If pressure scares you, my dad used to say, go buy a dog. Go get a big dog to protect you if you're afraid of that.
0: 100%. We have one more hour to go. It starts with Call Your Shots next, live from Food City in Halls.
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7: If you're caring for an aging parent, you may feel quite often that you're alone in what you're doing. But you're not, not by a long shot. According to a new report by the Pew Research Center, 10% of U.S. adults are caring for a parent over age 65. Millions more are caring for a spouse or partner 65 or older. Beyond the sheer numbers, this report, perhaps unsurprisingly, found a major difference in caregiver well-being between men and women. One psychologist we spoke to suggested thinking 5 years in the future and imagining where you are right now. Will you be glad you took something on, or regretful that you didn't? You also need to cut yourself some slack, he said, especially women. Don't try to shoulder all of the burden by yourself. You might need to ask for help before you burn out. You'll be so glad you did. I'm Dr. Sanjay Gupta, helping you live a better life.
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16: Last night was bad news for the Carolina Hurricanes, blowing game one of the Stanley Cup Final at home despite taking an early 2-0 lead in the first period. And after the game, Hurricanes coach Rod Brind'Amour pointing to all the mistakes that his team made. Meanwhile, John Tortorella has the Vegas Golden Knights playing like a machine, playing mistake-free hockey. I think Vegas will hoist Lord Stanley's cup. I'm Nick Costos.
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1: The Eric Ains Show is brought to you by Food City, and the Eric Ains Show is live at Food City doing the Big Ticket, brought to you by Food City, Certified Angus Beef, and the Low T Center right here at the Food City in Halls. The Halls Plaza. They've got the place with the hoagies over here, yeah. Sofas and more.
0: Old South Candy.
1: Old South Candy.
0: Proud supporter of Sports Animal over the years. Appreciated them. You're going to go check in with them.
1: Susan and TD are on their way over here.
0: Very nice.
1: To go get some fudge, and we have to get some shopping done anyway, so we might as well go to this one.
0: Right here at Food City.
1: We always go to the one in the North City, but you know what? Today we're going to the one in Halls.
0: It is 11 o'clock on a Wednesday. Charlie Collier is still on his Oklahoma adventure.
1: He's at the Cowboy Museum, we decided.
0: I believe today was going to be the Cowboy Museum. But without him, it is still time to play Call Your Shots. That's thanks to Walk-Ons right across from Westtown Mall. 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Eric Ainge, Eli Davis, today is National Repeat Day. But I think we've done, you know, the TV shows that are on repeat on channels forever. We've done that before. Today's also National Egg Day. But I feel like we've done egg and egg products before.
1: Yeah, yeah, we've done at least adjacent.
0: It's National Chocolate Macaroon Day. But I don't know how to turn that into call your shots because chocolate macaroons are just kind of chocolate macaroons.
1: Yeah, the things you don't really want to eat, maybe.
0: Which leads to this. It's National CPR Week.
1: Okay.
0: So, how are we going to make National CPR Week into a call your shots topic? Well, since it's just us playing, we're going to call our shots on what sports animal personalities are most likely to save you if you need CPR. Okay, so
1: this could include everybody. Like, this could include Eli?
0: This is every person who speaks on air and our three primary engineers that set up our spots. Because I think most listeners are familiar with Jay Lyford, Chris Bernard, Baker Touchdown Maker, Jared as well. But sports animal personalities.
1: People you know about.
0: I was going to put Jeff Jarnigan on the list, but if we don't put him one, we might not get a you know.
1: Jeff's not saving my life. Jeff's thinking about how to replace the 9 to noon slot.
0: This is not save each of us individually. This is just in general. Somebody goes
1: Somebody's
0: down.
1: Somebody's injured somewhere.
0: Sports animal personality that can save you with CPR.
1: Oh, wait. Okay. So now me and Eli are going back and forth, right?
0: Yeah.
1: That's how this is going to work?
0: Yes. Okay.
1: So.
0: Yes. Do you want to go first or do you want Eli to go first?
1: I think I'm going to go first.
0: Okay.
1: I have a hard one and a hard five.
0: Okay.
1: But my hard five comes with contingencies.
0: Okay.
1: And he's going to get mad at this, and I actually don't care.
0: That's perfectly fine. That's what this is about.
1: Okay.
0: We're people are catching strays, even
1: Time
0: though it's
1: for
0: not
1: age
0: there
1: to make
0: three
1: somebody
0: hours.
1: Mad.
0: Your first name, and you said you're going first. Is that right?
1: I'm going to go first.
0: Okay.
1: We got a hard one and a hard five, so we'll see what happens.
0: Your first name is Will West.
1: Ooh. Now, Will is a good dude.
0: Yeah.
1: You can disagree with his takes on air.
0: Do you think he knows CPR?
1: Actually, probably.
0: Okay.
1: He seems like the kind of guy that does.
0: All right. Good dude, knows CPR.
1: But I got a hard one.
0: And it's not him.
1: And it's not Will, but maybe it should have been. I'll put Will West at two.
0: Eric's going to put Will West.
1: Will's a good guy.
0: At two.
1: He hooked me up with a couple different people that are like his sponsors,
0: yeah.
1: Different things,
0: yeah.
1: You know, and okay. Like we needed some help, and so Will's a good guy, man.
0: All right, Eli Davis, where do you put Will West?
2: Will West is going at number one.
0: He says number one.
1: Man, that's not a bad take there.
0: I think with all the stuff that he does, he probably knows it, and I think has the take charge. Everybody, we got it. All right, name number two. Well, let's just keep it in the afternoon. Tyler Ivins.
1: Tyler Ivins is five. Now, I told you I had a hard five with a contingency.
0: And that was it.
1: Tyler Ivins is five. Unless there's a news camera around or a possibility to get put in some sort of hero highlight reel,
0: yeah.
1: Then Tyler becomes one.
0: Yeah.
1: But if you're just randomly struggling and there's no one around, Tyler's going to step over you. But if Channel 8, Channel 6, Channel 10 is coming by, Tyler Ivins is going to go, da da da da. Hi, I'm Tyler, and I saved your life. So Tyler Ivins is five unless there's people around, and then Tyler Ivins is one. And I told you I was going to make somebody mad, and that happens to be Tyler.
0: Yeah, there it was. Eli.
1: I'll sleep on a roof if I can get popular doing it. If I can't get popular on it, I ain't sleeping on a roof.
0: Hey, people still bring it up. I think it was a great move.
1: Because people knew about it.
0: Well, I would have slept on the roof.
2: Honestly, it's so funny that we literally think it's the same person put it five and for the same reason.
1: Man, Tyler...
0: All right.
1: So here's what you know. If there's people around, you want Tyler there. There's no way he knows CPR.
0: But he's
1: going to die trying to save you.
0: He's going to do the Michael Scott from The Office. First, I was afraid.
1: Yeah, like. But if there's no one around, he's going to look at you and go, huh, that sucks.
3: Y'all on the
0: Oh, yeah, we don't attend staff meetings. They have it intentionally during our show, so we can't come.
1: Now, the good news is, in East Tennessee, with all the people moving here, guys, if you get hurt or you're injured, there probably are people around, and you probably want Tyler there.
0: All right. Name number three. We are calling our shots on the sports animal personalities most likely to be able to save your life in honor of National CPR Week.
1: Also, I know, Tyler, you know I'm kidding. I love you. I'm having fun with you. You're an amazing person.
0: If you're not certified, you should.
1: Tyler's a good guy. People that work
0: with teams at UT have to get recertified here. So we were actually calling our shots in the dugout the other day on who we wanted to lead our session. Anyway, name number three is Eric Ainge.
1: Oh,
0: Eric, where do you put yourself on the list of people most likely? Do you know CPR?
1: No. Now, Susan and I have talked about learning it.
0: If you have to fake it today, where do you put yourself on the list?
1: I'll put my... I got a hard one, and it ain't me. So, I'm cracking on Tyler, but I'm not much better. I'll put myself at four.
0: Okay, Eric's putting himself at four.
1: See, there you go, Tyler. I'm not just hating on you, dude.
0: Eli?
1: If it was my family that was injured, I'm one and it's not close. Yeah. If it's somebody else, I'm going to...
0: He's going to give it the old college try.
1: If Susan says you need to save them, I'll do it. But if she didn't see them, then I might not. I might just drive by.
2: Yeah, four.
1: Hey, babe, do I need to save this person?
0: All right, Eric Ainge, you have number one and number three open. Eli Davis, you have number two and number three open. Next on the list, engineer extraordinaire Chris Bernard.
1: Okay, Bernard. Oh, Susan, I'm not number five. She just texted me. She said, bruh, you're five. Tyler would save someone before you. No, oh, yeah, maybe you're right. Okay, Bernard's three. Bernard's okay. Probably knows okay. CPR.
0: Yeah,
1: Bernard probably does, yeah. Bernard probably could save you. But then he would have to germaphobe himself to touch you
0: to save you. Oh, no, he's good.
1: He's going mouth-to-mouth on somebody? Bernard ain't going mouth-to-mouth on somebody, and if you think you're...
0: Well, they have the little cup. He can carry the little cup around.
1: Okay, maybe he should be one because he probably would randomly have the cup to save somebody. But if he's got to go lip-to-lip to save a stranger, it ain't Bernard. He's three.
0: Eli?
2: That will be my number two.
0: He says number two. All right. Last name, Eric is hoping that he's gotten his hard one, and I'm afraid I might have given it to him. It's Josh Ward.
1: Josh Ward is not my hard one, but he was the other one I was going to go. Wilkerson.
0: Oh, well, yeah.
1: Wilkerson was my one.
0: Yeah. John knows certified. I know he had.
1: Josh Ward is a great number one to have.
0: John is certified. I believe I've seen the evidence. The card.
1: I'm great with Ward being my one. My own wife thinks I need to switch me and Ivins at the end. She said you described yourself when you described Ivins.
0: All right, here's my order. It's Josh Ward.
1: Okay.
0: One.
1: I like this.
0: Because I think he knows CPR, one.
1: He's a nerd.
0: He stays calm in most every situation. I've never seen him freak out.
1: He runs marathons.
0: He runs marathons, so he has lung capacity to save you even if you're really struggling. And the strength to do the compressions to make sure
1: that
0: you don't die.
1: Okay? That's debatable.
0: I have Will at number two.
1: Ooh.
0: Because I'm pretty sure Will also knows CPR. He would do the everybody stand away. He'd get everybody cleared.
1: It'd be a scene. It would be a scene.
0: He'd have them cleared. And
1: you call 911.
0: Yeah.
1: You go over here and stand here. You
0: I'm gonna
1: go
0: save
1: through
0: him.
1: The phone. See if you can find anything. I'll save the life. Yeah, he would quarterback the deal.
0: Okay. I have Chris Bernard number three because I think he knows CPR.
1: Gosh.
0: He might have a heart attack before he gives you the CPR to try to save you
1: total,
0: from your heart
1: total
0: attack.
1: Total freak out when it's
0: but
1: happening.
0: When things go wrong, things get done. By the way, Jay Lyford would save our lives too. I don't know if he'd save you. He'd save me. Jay, are you certified in CPR? How did I know that was going to be your answer?
1: My takeaway is I'm getting certified in CPR because if I'm five on your list, I'm going to be pissed off.
0: Tyler's four and you're five.
1: Oh, my gosh. I don't think I would do a good job. If we're talking CPR, I don't know what I would do. I'd be like,
0: right.
1: I don't know how to help you.
0: That's why you're number five, because I know that there's no chance you're certified in CPR.
1: Okay, but if something is like actually going down, okay. if there's a physical altercation on this list,
0: Eric's,
1: I'm one, hard one, hard two, hard three, and it's not close. Yeah. Will's probably after that, then Ivan's, then Ward, and then Bernard.
0: Yeah,
1: but if there's like something going down and we got to get a little gangsta,
0: if we got to win a fight,
1: we get a little gangsta to figure this out, then the list changes.
0: But this is not. This is I've had a heart attack because I'm old and I drink way too much caffeine, and somebody's got to save me.
1: Okay, I'll allow it.
0: That does mean that you win because your list and my list are exactly the same, except you have four and five flipped.
2: I go for winning the first call your shots ever, and then I don't think I got one right on this one.
1: Do you know what? You know what you missed yesterday, Brian?
0: What's that?
1: When I did Florida, Alabama, or Georgia, and I say I, you know who helped me Susan figure helped it all out. We brought audio.
0: Oh.
1: We found a Facebook reel, a cop interaction, and I sent it to Eli, and we had audio in Florida, Alabama, or Georgia.
0: Yeah, see, Susan had to help you because you might have got... People send these Facebook ones that are not real all the time, but they're hilarious.
1: I would have taken... We would have had three fake ones for sure.
0: I love reading the fake ones, but I'm not going to bring them to air because, like, I didn't make a commitment
1: to them. It'd be good radio.
0: But if you send one and I didn't use it, it might have been AI, but I promise you I laughed. So, anyway, that is how we play Call Your Shots. It's brought to you by Walk-Ons right across from Westtown Mall. I see if my mom wants to go there today. We're going to lunch. I don't know. We went there a couple weeks ago. It's fantastic. Kids love it.
1: I sent Eli the audio and he still got it wrong. He had a chance to just. I mean, I sent it.
2: I don't cheat.
1: To pull it and play it.
0: See, he doesn't cheat. Integrity. It's because he grew up in Halls, where we are today. Here at Food City, Manorville Pike in Halls. 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I recommend the one that has blue cheese in it.
1: Oh, those are really good.
0: The blue cheese burgers.
1: They do a cheddar bacon one that's good, too. Do you want to know another sports animal or Cumulus Knoxville employee list where I would come in at five?
0: Where's that?
1: Number of people in the building whose name you know. Because I walked around with TD yesterday in the third floor. Susan was recording some stuff.
0: Yeah.
1: And I walked around the third floor and went, I'm not going to say I don't know who that is. I don't know who that is.
0: I know all the
1: three people up there that I literally went, I don't even know who that is or what their name is.
0: I know all of the people that work on the third floor except the new afternoon news people. Because
1: there were three people up there and I didn't know who any of them were.
0: Everybody else, I think I'm good.
1: It's not a flex. I felt like an idiot. I was like, I probably should know who some of these people are, man.
0: Second
1: We got some new people, and I don't know.
0: We had a going away party.
1: It's not sports animal people, though. I guess that's
0: true.
1: They're probably IBK people. I was like, I don't know who that is.
0: We had a going away for somebody that I didn't know worked there. So that's probably on us. All right, we'll come back. More of the Air Gate Show straight ahead. When we return, 100 Days to College Football, the hottest seats in America. Do you agree with some of these? That's next. The Air Gate Show.
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1: Hottest seats in America. Might be one Eric Ames sitting next to Tyler Ivins at College Football Today at Gate 21 this fall.
0: Yeah.
1: The fact that everybody had me in Ivins 4 and 5 is perfect, though. That's genius. Well done, Brian. My wife told me to tell you that you are a genius, and Eli laughing in the background was basically an unpaid actor at this point. Well, well done. Hot seats, though, Brian Rice. We have some hot seats.
0: It is no surprise that on every list, Shane Beamer's near the top, right?
1: Near the top, and some people aren't even putting him on there. They're saying already fired, dead man walking, so let's just move on. That's not true. If you have a chance, like, Beamer's got a tough schedule, and it's kind of brutal, and he doesn't have a lot. Cupboard's a little bare. He does have a quarterback that's really, really good. So, I mean, he's not fired. So he's got a chance.
0: The way you said that. Well, he's not fired.
1: I know. I've seen nothing to think that he's going to do enough to keep his job. So, like, that's the valid, like, I watch ball, I know ball. He doesn't know it or have enough of it to get done what he has to get done. I'd be shocked if Shane Beamer has his job.
0: I think you're correct on that. The number of things that have to go right for him to emerge from this season still employed is really, really long in my mind.
1: Mm-hmm.
0: So he's number one on this list. Number two on the list is Luke Fickell. I did not see him having this kind of success or this lack of success here at Wisconsin. I didn't think that, because Wisconsin is a place that people have won. Barry Alvarez won for a long time. They are a winning program, and he is a winning coach. But I think he's a winning coach that just kind of wishes that he's at Ohio State, and he's not fully on board that he's not there.
1: Yes.
0: Luke Fickell almost certainly was hoping that he would have success at Wisconsin, Ryan Day wouldn't, and they need to be the Ohio State coach. Dave Aranda at Baylor, he might as well already be fired. Bill O'Brien doesn't move the meter. Mike Locksley of Maryland, that's a program that has been up and down.
1: Pretty tough.
0: All right, number six is Lincoln Riley. We didn't have time to get to it in the 10 o'clock hour, but Lincoln Riley's own athletics director said She expects a championship run from Lincoln Riley in 2026. This list has him at number six on the hot seat. Is it playoff or bust for Lincoln Riley this year?
1: I don't value Lincoln Riley like some do. He got all the credit in the world for winning in the Big 12 and going to the four-team playoff. He took over a program that was in great shape, and he was the OC. Mm-hmm. And give him credit, he had the quarterbacks. He went and got Jalen Hurts and made him good. But he had Baker Mayfield, Kyler Murray, and Jalen Hurts. You realize that's three starting NFL quarterbacks playing college football in a bad Big 12 with an SEC roster. Mm-hmm. I just never really looked at Lincoln Riley and went, my gosh, I just think he's so good. I went, well, how could you not be? With NFL starting Heisman Trophy winning quarterbacks playing in the Big 12, dude.
0: Bailed the second that they announced they were going to the SEC.
1: He went, I'm not doing that.
0: And he said it was because they didn't consult him on it, which I understand him being upset about, but also the way
1: Buddy,
0: he left.
1: Buddy, that's past your pay grade. Time out. You're the head football coach?
0: He should not have found out about it from Twitter, but.
1: Fair, but it should have been a, this is what we are doing
0: correct.
1: As a university.
0: 100%. And I think that's what he was asking for, but he didn't get that. And at the end of the day,
1: he ran because he knows what I'm saying is true. And he's
0: then
1: a good coach, but.
0: To try to win the Pac-12 at USC, and then they went to the Big 10.
1: And then karma got him, and he's in the Big 10, yes. And he's got a chance. They got a really good quarterback. They signed the number one recruiting class for high school recruits. Mm-hmm. They signed 30-something guys. That's why they had the number one class. But they've got five stars. They've got players. They've got it all there. They weren't bad last year.
0: So he's six. Matt Rhule at Nebraska is seven. I think that's correct. Bill Belichick is eight. Deion Sanders, nine. Is Colorado on the verge? Oh, look at this. We got cookies. Thank you. Thank you for coming out.
1: Sir.
0: We appreciate that. That just made my day. All right.
1: A little moonshine mountain.
0: Yeah, let's go.
1: Let's go. Thank you, sir. I would say, Matt Rhule absolutely is on the list. We've gone through the last time he beat a ranked football team as a head coach.
0: Yeah.
1: He was not even, it was when he was at whatever the small school was he was at.
0: Correct.
1: So that one, he's a little bit of fake news there. I mean, what do you think?
0: I think Matt Rhule's fired if he doesn't win at some big level this year because Nebraska's tired of it. They are seeing their programs be better in other sports, and football has to do the same. Bill Belichick is in year two, but that's been a
1: you're also paying him $10 million to coach, and it's just been a train wreck. You're not getting the results you thought you'd get for bringing the most decorated football coach in the history of the game. That was him. That is Bill Belichick. He is the most decorated winning football coach at a high level that's ever coached.
0: I don't know what the frustration level is with Deion at Colorado, but that was never going to end great. There was always going to be a quick peak there, and then
1: you don't support football enough to compete at the highest level. There is no Travis Hunter or Sugar Sanders on the team. They're going to be bad again. So, but it doesn't matter. I don't even blame Deion for that. I mean, I'm not a hater. I don't blame him for that.
0: And then he has one off the list. Mike Norvell says already fired.
1: Oh, gosh.
0: He's not actually fired, but
1: did you see they have a punter that can punt the ball like the entire length of the football field?
0: Well, they might need him.
1: Got a blonde mullet, and he's covered in tattoos, and he can punt the ball like literally the whole football field.
0: Think they're going to need it.
1: You know, punting doesn't score points. It can prevent you from giving up points faster, but it does not score you points, and scoring points is what wins games.
0: Number 10 on the list, Steve Sarkisian.
1: What? That's dumb.
0: Well, where's the expectation level?
1: I agree that he has to make the college football playoff and make a run. He did that 2 years ago. They lost in the semifinal last year. They went 9-3 and missed out on it. This year, I think that they're going to – I mean, they're low-key my pick to win the national championship this year. So I guess I'm one of the people that goes, yeah, say what you want about Sark. Sark's been obnoxious this offseason because he knows that he's got a team that he's about to go out there and he's about to beat Ohio State and he's going to beat us in week four and probably beat just about everybody, and he's going to do it. I don't think he's on the hot seat at all. And I think when this season is over, he's going to have as safe a seat as just about anybody in college football. That one I do disagree with. Okay. Now, if he goes out there and goes 9-3 and misses the playoff then...
0: And that's where this conversation is.
1: Then, yeah, I get that, but I don't think that'll happen.
0: Because your expectations... This goes back to the Tennessee discussion. Because your expectations are high, if you don't achieve up to those expectations, you get in trouble a lot faster than somebody else. You know, Steve Sarkisian goes to the playoff, at any other school... buys himself half a decade. At Texas, it's, you win, but.
1: Yeah, no, he'll have to compete for a championship this year, and I think they will. I think he's going to have this year's Heisman favorite and potential first pick of the draft at quarterback, and I think they have arguably the best, if not second best receiver in all of college football, and like maybe the fifth or sixth best on the other side. One of the best running backs, one of the best defenses. I mean, it's all right there for them to be kind of an impossible team to beat.
0: All right, welcome back. 865-656-9900 if you want to join us here on the Eric Haines Show. We're coming to you live from the Food City in Halls. It's the Big Ticket 2026, brought to you by Food City, Certified Angus Beef, and Low T Center. It's right here on the Eric Haines Show.
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4: For the ninth year in a row, Finland has been named the happiest country in the world. That's according to the World Happiness Report put out every year by the Wellbeing Research Center at the University of Oxford in the UK. Two other Nordic nations, Iceland and Denmark, came in at numbers 2 and 3. Now, having spent quite a bit of time in these countries over my 2.5 decades as a journalist, I can tell you that this is not at all that surprising. There's an entirely different way of thinking in these countries. We before me, you might say. In other words, the mentality is less adversarial and much more, we're all in this together. One other interesting thing that came up was that no matter where someone lived, the more time they spent on social media, the less happy they were. Want to smile? It's simple. Put your phone away for a bit. I'm Dr. Sanjay Gupta, helping you live a better life.
5: He's got ties. 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
6: It's a perfect forecast for your Wednesday. High temperatures in the low 80s with plenty of sunshine and low humidity. From the WVLT First Alert Weather Center, I'm meteorologist Megan Desmal.
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1: The Eric Ains Show is coming to you live from the Food City in Halls, and all you have to do is swing by, write your name down, drop it in the box for the Big Ticket 2026. 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And that is made possible by the Sports Animal. 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
0: In the text box, Andrew says, Eric would stop midway to remember the rest of the lyrics to Staying Alive. We're back in CPR.
1: I'd get distracted. Tyler would like us all to know that he's a former lifeguard and CPR certified.
0: Yeah.
1: So maybe I am 5.
0: Meh. It's okay. All right. Kirk Herbstreit's not going to be in the new EA Sports game.
1: Why's that?
0: That's a great question. It is unresolved. He offered no comment.
1: Oh, couldn't get the deal done, huh?
0: When AA brought the franchise back after an 11-year hiatus, Herbstreit was back as part of a 6-man commentary roster, including Chris Fowler, Jesse Palmer, David Pollock, Desmond Howard, Reese Davis, and Kevin Connors. But, and he had been in the game since NCAA 14 when he was on with Brad Nessler. But, he offered no comment as to why he was no longer included in it. Just confirmed
1: the
0: report that he wasn't in.
1: Okay. Man, that... I wish I cared about who was on the cover. And
0: I can't make myself...
1: The fact that the even game is back at all. I just... Dude, Susan and I, once about every 2 weeks when the kids are asleep, we'll put on Diablo 4 on our Xbox and numb out and kill some devil zombie type things for like 30 minutes. That's the extent of gaming that I do.
0: I used to only play sports games, but I never got, we had kids and so I never got an updated console because I only really like the football games. And I like playing the baseball game, but like then you look at, oh, you got to play 162
1: show, right?
0: games.
1: That's called
0: and,
1: the show.
0: Yeah. So
1: I don't have time for that. I mean, I guess it's cool if you're a human that still has time to like spend a lot of it playing video games. Like, I also would challenge, you know, like there's probably more to life than that. So you should get out there and, you know, make some money.
0: Yeah. So I would like to, but I never got the PlayStation 5, so I'm out on it. But it is a big driver, and I think one of the reasons the college football has continued to build its popularity here in the last couple of years is now the kids that play video games are playing in the college football game again. It's one of the reasons why soccer became more of a thing with young people the last decade was there wasn't an NCAA football, so it was Madden or FIFA. Regardless, that
1: no Herbie.
0: All right. USC AD Jen Cohen says she expects a championship run from Lincoln Riley in 2026.
1: Okay, is this her saying that so she can, when he doesn't, let him go? Is this the hot seat is real? What are we doing here?
0: She told the Los Angeles Times her expectation is to make the college football playoff as part of a, quote, championship run. Quote, the expectation has always been the same. That's the thing. That's the reason why I came here. The standard is high. We do expect to make the playoff. We do expect to have a championship run. We do expect to be competing for championships every single year.
1: You should. That's, it's USC, man. It's one of the most storied college football programs in the sport.
0: So that's what's awesome about USC is that that's what we all expect of it. I know I'm not the only one that expects that. I know our fans expect that. I know he expects that. And so I really like this team. I really like the kids we brought in. Love the returners. I love the leadership of this team, unquote.
1: Okay.
0: They have 35 freshmen this year.
1: Big class.
0: 2 5 stars. Plenty of experience back in the fold. Jaden Maiva is returning a quarterback.
1: Real good player.
0: All 5 offensive linemen and their top 2 running backs from last year.
1: It's perfect. They return as much as anybody or more than anybody in the country. So, okay.
0: So how much pressure does that add when you have those expectations?
1: It does, but they have a hard schedule. I mean, we've looked it up. I don't know it off the top of my head anymore, but like USC going 10-2 to be an at-large team, not being Ohio State, not being, you know, I don't know what Indiana's going to do now. I mean, it'd be very normal of them to take a small step back. But Michigan's going to be better. Penn State's not going to do it yet. But Oregon's going to be really, really good. They've got Dante Moore back and a lot. Oregon's going to be great.
0: San Jose State, Fresno State, Louisiana.
1: 3-0, rolling.
0: At Rutgers to open up conference play.
1: So they are into October undefeated.
0: Poor CBS. They used to have the number one SEC game. Now they're going to have USC Rutgers.
1: Miserable.
0: Their first Big Ten game. Oregon at home on September 26th.
1: Tough.
0: Washington at home October 3rd. At Penn State October 10th.
1: With a year one coach, and they should win that game, but that's still, it's playing at Penn State's not easy.
0: Off week. At Wisconsin October 24th. Ohio State, October 31st, at home, off week, at Indiana.
1: They have to play the 3 best teams in the Big Ten.
0: They do.
1: So, I mean, if they can win one of them, then they can be an at-large playoff team. If they lose all three of those, listen, the fact that they get to play Oregon and Ohio State in the Coliseum is awesome. Mm-hmm. Good for them.
0: And at Indiana is off of an off week.
1: Yeah. I mean, you still have to play the 3 best teams in your league. Mm-hmm. So win one and you can make the playoff. Win 2 and you could be, and you, then you're talking about winning the Big Ten and
0: right.
1: First round bye and all that stuff. I'll give them, I think they could absolutely be this year's other at large Big Ten playoff team. I think they can do that.
0: And okay.
1: She's probably saying they need to be. And right. I probably would agree with that. He's been there long enough and they've got enough returning that they should be able to win one of those 3 games against, and 2 of them are at home. But that's a lot. I mean, the pressure's there. He's got to do it. He's got to do it.
0: After at Indiana, they have Maryland and then at UCLA.
1: Yeah, they'll be fine in those, but You got a three game football season. That also means you can't drop any to anybody else.
0: Right. You've got a 3 game football season, and you got to be perfect otherwise. You got to win one of those 3.
1: And that includes at Penn State. That includes at Wisconsin, and they're desperate, and they're going to fight you. I mean, you can't have a letdown week.
0: Washington is a preseason ranked team.
1: Yeah, they're good. They're a good football team. I mean, that. You got to win all the ones that you show, quote, should win, mm-hmm. and you have to find a way to beat a team that's one of the top 3 teams in your league. That's the tough ask.
0: All right, we'll come back. 865-656-9900 if you want to join us. The Air Gain Show. Find out what we learned today. Are you going to, after your...
1: No, because the Yankees cost me yesterday. I got the Braves right, and I got the Brewers game right.
0: Okay. So we're going we're not going to do an aged version of Chumman. All right, that's fine. We'll find out what we learned today. Coming up next as we return the Food City and Halls.
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4: 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This is according to Dana Santis, a strength and conditioning specialist. Even though you walk every day, Dana does say you can make small adjustments to immediately improve your walking mechanics. 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Allow your arms to swing naturally in coordination with your legs. 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I'm Dr. Sanjay Gupta, helping you live a better life.
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0: It is time to wrap things up today, Eric H.
1: Man, today flew by.
0: It did.
1: You know why? Because the Lord gave us a beautiful Wednesday in East Tennessee.
0: We're going to draw for our finalists for Big Ticket coming up here in about 3 minutes. So, first, it's time for us to find out what we learned today. That's brought to you by Sweet Peas on Wednesday. Come to Sweet Peas for the brisket Philly with a side of the world-famous mac and cheese. Corner at Tassel Pike and Jacksboro Pike in Fountain City across from Pratt's Country Store. Sweet Peas still smoking after 20 years. What did we learn today?
1: Well, we learned that there's some hot seats in college football. We learned that the vast majority of us view the 2025-6 Tennessee Athletics all-encompassing, how'd you phrase it?
0: Year.
1: The year in a whole was overall not a successful year. Yeah. It doesn't mean it was terrible, but if it's pass-fail, it's fail. If we peel the onion back a little bit and talk about it, you know what? Softball was great. Men's basketball went to the Elite Eight. Softball went to the Final Four. Football, you were close. You were close. You went 8-4. You were close, but you lost four games, and you lost to Georgia, and you lost to Alabama.

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1: Really, after about midway second quarter, we're not a part of.
2: You weren't even in the ball game.
1: The others, you should have, but you didn't win them.
2: Overtime loss to Georgia and a one-score loss to... You know, Bama wasn't much. You know, Bama and Vandy, I didn't really feel like we had a chance to win. Georgia and Oklahoma, you could easily make an argument you should have.
1: I think the Alabama game, you had a path that you didn't take because they're really good. But also, you made a critical error or two that kept you from having a chance to win the game in the second half.
2: Yeah, you don't throw a ball to the flat 4 yards behind the receiver to the DB and let him score a touchdown. Yeah, maybe you can win the game. But you did, and you didn't. And that's the thing. You know, and that's a missed opportunity. We talked about that. Yeah, last year in football was a missed opportunity. You had a quarterback that you get credit for. You coach him up. He hadn't been that good. And you got Joey Aguilar to, you know, lead the league in passing for the vast majority of the season, to be in the top couple in just about every efficiency stat of quarterbacking. But you lost 4 ball games. And now you move into a 9-game SEC schedule in the same playoff format. It's going to be even harder to get back.
1: But the reasons that you are disappointed in how the seasons went in, we'll start with football and women's basketball, are also reasons that you believe that this year could be better.
2: Yeah, Josh, you have Heupel, high expectations.
1: Josh Heupel develops quarterbacks. You need to develop. The thing that's missing from this team is developing a quarterback. You believe he can do it. If he does it the way he did with Joey Aguilar last year, then you're going to be a really good football team. If he doesn't for the first time in his career, then you're not going to be a good football team. With women's basketball, the other one that losing in the first round for this program is a failure. And everybody agreed with that. And you have an entirely new team next year that is prepared to run what Kim Caldwell wants to run, and it should be a much better recipe for success. Josh Elander's got to do the same in baseball now that his season's over and the portal's begun.
2: All right, you're going to do the exercise. Pull up Tennessee's schedule. I know you know, probably know it off the top of your head, but Tennessee's football schedule for this upcoming season. You have to tell me, Ollie and I did this yesterday, Callahan and I did this yesterday.
1: Okay.
2: The most important game in each month.
1: The most important game in each month. I think you guys were correct in... It's Vanderbilt in the month of November. Because no matter what has happened to that point in the season, you cannot lose that game.
2: You just can't. Even if it's to go to a bowl game.
1: You can't.
2: And it got away from you. You cannot lose that one. All right. Most important game in October. There's a couple.
1: I think you're always going to say it's Alabama. Because, again, of how it makes you feel.
2: They're going to have a young 5-star playing quarterback, too.
1: You're going to have a young 5-star or 4-star playing quarterback for you.
2: The Neyland Stadium.
1: And it's going to be a matchup that I think you feel good about because of that. But if you win it, then it resets some expectations for you and your Tennessee, hoping that you've put Alabama back a notch.
2: Callahan said LSU in November. He also, who did he say in October? Forget what he said. Texas A&M's probably the answer. That's the hardest game on the schedule, in my opinion. Mm-hmm. But it's on the road, and that's kind of house money. They're going to be really good. All right, September. You got Georgia Tech or Texas? Our most important game.
1: Most important game is Georgia Tech.
2: I agree. We both
1: Texas
2: said that.
1: Is a game that if you lose to a
2: number 2
1: national championship expectation level team, it's not okay. Nobody will say it's okay. But people will understand that and not declare the season over a lot more easily than they would a loss to Georgia Tech.
2: I don't think you have a chance to beat Alabama and Texas and all these teams. Georgia Tech, to me, is the most important game on the season. That is a night game in week 2, man. And you got to find a way to get one of these quarterbacks ready to go to Atlanta, Georgia, and beat the Yellow Jackets.
1: I think your other, you know, in October, they're all important. I said Alabama, but... All 4 of them are losable because of your history with Alex Golish.
2: He said at South Carolina.
1: Your history at Arkansas, which is awful. South Carolina's going to have its back to the wall, and that's not a place you played well.
2: They're off a bye week, and where it's

0: Our last game before one.
1: After you go Texas, Auburn, Arkansas, Alabama.
0: Brutal.
1: So.
0: Well, you know what? Josh Heupel gets paid a lot of money to try to figure it out, and he's going to have to. That's not easy.
1: Our big ticket qualifiers.
0: I got Reggie Waddle.
1: Reggie Waddle. I have Cody Tucker. Reggie Congratulations Waddle. To Reggie and Cody.
0: You
1: are our qualifiers from here in Halls for Big Ticket 2026. Eric, tomorrow, going to be talking Big Kahuna Wings Festival, and we're going to be on Middlebrook Pike to do that. We will be tomorrow. Thanks to Big Kahuna at Y-12 Federal Credit Union, 9133 Middlebrook Pike. Looking forward to that. Big thanks to Food City for having us out here today. Thank you, Jay Lyford.
0: I love you, Tyler.
1: Tyler Ivins, you might need CPR after Tyler hears the earlier segment.
0: No, it's deep. What are you going to do, hurt me?
1: We come back. We'll see you tomorrow.
0: Love you.
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9: Did you know that almost half the vegetables and more than three quarters of the fruit that we eat in this country come from just one state, California? Yeah, it's true. And according to a new report by the Environmental Working Group, a health advocacy organization, a lot of this produce is tainted with PFAS, which are sometimes referred to as forever chemicals. Why? Well, the EPA says pesticides keep America's food supply safe, abundant, and affordable. And of course, these chemicals are used in every state, not just California. Now, if you are worried, though, about how much you're consuming, the best thing to do is to buy organic produce, if and when you can. Organic or not, you should rinse all fruits and vegetables under running water. Don't use any soap. And as one epidemiologist told us, use a brush on sturdier items like carrots, potatoes, and cucumbers. I'm Dr. Sanjay Gupta, helping you live a better life.
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16: Philadelphia Eagles star left tackle Jordan Mailata speaking for all of us when he said yesterday, thank God the A.J. Brown saga is over and the Eagles can move on with their offseason. I do think it's funny that in the NFC East, the Eagles are the team that seems to have a lot of drama right now, while the Dallas Cowboys, usually a circus, not a lot of drama going on in Big D. I'm Nick Costos.
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22: Looks, fires the slant pattern, complete. Jason Swain breaks a tackle.

0: being with us today. We are very excited to be with you for the next 3 hours. Another beautiful day here in East Tennessee. June 3rd.
1: June 3rd? Yeah, man. What happens on June 3rd, Josh Ward?
0: We march forward.
1: That's right. Another great opportunity.
0: We're on YouTube today. I'm turning my mug.
1: Thank you.
0: So you can see the TriStar.
1: I think it's important.
0: Otherwise, it would just be a red mug. It's red, white, and blue. USA colors. But if you only see the red, it might be confusing. And Swain's got a bit of a policy as it relates to the color red. Red alone doesn't like it.
1: Nope. I would think that it was a Georgia mug or something.
0: I was looking at Braves hats the other day. There was a red one. And my wife said, oh, that's a good looking hat. And I said, I agree. She said, well, why don't you get that one? I said, don't think I could do it. Swain might get upset. The red, even though it's not the same, but red with the Braves A could be confusing to some who are not paying close enough attention. Because Alabama tried to steal the logo.
1: They didn't try.
0: Put some bangs on it.
1: They didn't try. They did it.
0: That's right.
1: The softball team from Alabama, understanding that their school stole the Braves logo, and they wore their old logo on their gray uniforms over the weekend. It didn't look half bad. Besides the fact that it's Alabama, but the logo was better than their logo they have now.
0: Speaking of not half bad, Atlanta Braves, 41-20 right now.
1: They're good.
0: Best record in baseball.
1: That's what we're doing. Juke Harris, baby.
0: Hey, there are a lot of Vol Braves listening. Well, fans of both the Tennessee Volunteers and Atlanta Braves.
1: I think a lot of people probably have shifted to the Braves after baseball and softball concluded for the Tennessee Volunteers and Lady Vols. So, as a fan, you kind of shift your focus to your pro team. And for a lot of people, that's the Braves. Now, you do have some that live the western part of Tennessee, that they are St. Louis Cardinals fans.
0: Right.
1: But for the most part, it's Braves country over here. And then you have your Cubbies.
0: You got a good amount of Cub fans. Mm-hmm. You have Yankee fans all over. Red Sox fans that became very popular in the mid-2000s especially. A lot of Red Sox fans. A White Sox fan.
1: Hey, man, we don't stink as bad.
0: No, White Sox are doing okay.
1: Yeah, man, we.
0: They're 32-29, 2.5 back from the Guardians in the Central.
1: That's right.
0: Pretty good.
1: That's right. We coming.
0: It's pretty good. And then you got the San Francisco Giants.
1: What about them?
0: Well, they have the worst record in the National League. And are tied for the fewest wins in Major League Baseball. Just to name random teams. The Mets are at the bottom of the National League East as well. So there is your June 3rd Major League Baseball update.
1: Water is wet. The Braves are better than the Mets, and the Mets continue to waste money. What is new?
0: Got to go Reds in the text box. So absolutely. That's from Pratt. Right up the road. JT says, Matt Olson, baby! Ronald Acuna Jr. is on fire. So feeling pretty good here.
1: Yeah, you should feel good.
0: Feeling pretty good.
1: Should feel good. Glad you're happy, Josh. The show is better when you are happy and you are smiling.
0: Well, it's good to be happy.
1: Yeah.
0: It's good to be happy.
1: Yeah, good reason to be.
0: We missed the update and report from Matt Zenitz during yesterday's show. I think it came out during the afternoon.
1: Josh, don't do this to me, man. Don't set me up for this. No, don't do this to me. I thought we were friends. I thought we were boys, man.
0: I thought we were sharing in the good mood. Is that not true? Your team's playing good baseball. My team is as well.
1: I thought we were a really good dynamic duo. Remember, Steve Nash, Amari Stoudemire.
0: Yep.
1: Remember that duo?
0: Yep.
1: Phoenix Suns? I thought that was us, man. What happened to yesterday? That was us. What are you doing right now? What are you about to do right now? I know what you're about to do. I'm just asking you, why are you doing it?
0: Well, in this case, might be throwing you a lob into traffic that at least gets you to the foul line.
1: All right, what you got?
0: So Matt Zenitz yesterday of CBS Sports noted that it's become increasingly clear the last couple of months that five-star freshman Faison Brandon has a real chance to end up winning Tennessee's starting quarterback job. In his story at CBS Sports, Zenitz noted that Brandon's competition with George McIntyre will continue into fall camp, but also that it's clear Brandon has momentum heading into the summer.
1: Thanks, Josh, for the update. I appreciate you, man. Thank you. Thanks, Josh.
0: One source said the kid's got moxie.
1: Oh, great. I got a report for you.
0: What do you have?
1: You ready for my report?
0: Yeah, I love to share the information with our audience, and they can do with it what they may.
1: Tomorrow morning, the sun is going to come up.
0: Okay.
1: This evening, the sun is going to go down.
0: Okay.
1: What you think about that report?
0: Can I get any odds on that on Poly Market or Cowshear, any of those markets out there?
1: I don't think that's available, Josh.
0: It might not be available.
1: No offense to Matt Zenitz. He does a great job.
0: Right. Right.
1: But
0: we've had a good chuckle over a few of these reports.
1: But Pete Nakos as well.
0: No doubt. Last week.
1: And Matt is not talking to us, okay? He's talking to folks who may not know.
0: Right. This is a national report at CBS Sports.
1: But if you listen to Josh and Swain, you already know this. You know this already. This is something that's been kind of talked about probably 2.5 months ago.
0: Mm-hmm.
1: Okay, so, yes, Faison has a lead.
0: We've talked about the fact that it's easy to look at who is the oldest, who maybe has the most experience in the program. That's George McIntyre now. He doesn't have much, but he has the most. And say, okay, well, he's probably the leader then. And that's why I think over the last few weeks we've been noting, well, people are just starting to catch up to the fact that, no, coming out of spring, Faison shifted that conversation. What he did during spring and where the conversation was at the end of it. I think April 11th was the spring game. So when that was up, the shift had concluded.
1: Yeah.
0: So, yeah, I agree with what Matt wrote. I just think he could have written it a couple of months ago, with all due respect. Matt Zenitz does a good job covering college football. But I brought that up to Swain because Swain already knew.
1: Yes. I had a pretty good idea that Faison has a really good shot of winning the job. You know why? Because he's getting 50% of the starting reps. If you're splitting first team reps, you have a great shot of winning the job. There's no doubt about that at all. So
0: don't disagree with anything that Matt Zenitz wrote, including the quarterback competition is ongoing. Faison Brandon has not been named the starter for this upcoming season.
1: He's not. Listen, I don't care if Faison had a 10-lap lead. I don't even want him to be named the starter right now.
0: Mm-hmm.
1: I want Josh Heupel to wait as long as he possibly can to name a starter, as long as it doesn't negatively affect your locker room. I think a good 2 weeks before the first game is a good timeline. this is something that he has done in the past. It gives you enough time to give your starting quarterback the starting reps and prepare your team 2 weeks in advance for QB1. So you can get used to knowing who the guy is. But I don't want a starting quarterback name, especially with these two young guys, because I want them to either be the lion or the gazelle. I want them every morning to get up and sprint like their food depended on it. Like their chances to eat depended on it. That's what I want. I want them to work their tails off. I want them to try to beat each other. I want them to do extra stuff. I want them to go over and beyond to try to win the job, because it makes each one of them better and it makes the team better. The worst thing you can do right now if you're Josh Heupel, which, listen, he's not going to do, but I'm giving you reasons why it's the worst thing to do to name a quarterback right now, is you don't want anybody to get comfortable. Oh, I'm the starter. I made it. I arrived. I don't have to work as hard to keep it as I did to get it. No, you want them guys to be looking over their shoulders at this moment. Now, when the starter is named, you don't want your quarterback looking over their shoulder too much and being scared to make throws. But you also want them to understand the importance of taking care of the ball and playing well, because you can be replaced. But no, man. Let this thing go until 2 weeks before the start of the season. Then you name a starter.
0: So there is our Faison Brandon quarterback update. Bruce texts in, any update on Chaz Coleman? 865-656-9900 is the phone number. So we got some of the big talking points already out there on the table for the start of the show.
1: You know, I was thinking about why I said what I said yesterday about the Chaz Coleman stuff. And I know why. I know why I'm so turned off at this moment about the conversation still going on about Chaz Coleman. I'll tell you why. After the break.
0: You're going to make us wait for it?
1: I'm going to make you wait.
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0: Wayne, thanks for being with us. 865-656-9900 to join us. You can call or text Brian in the text box. Swain is pulling some Josh Ward BS.
1: Hey, why gotta be all that?
0: I don't know. We are running the Wii fence, though, so what I pull, Swain pulls.
1: Yeah.
0: And vice versa.
1: We pull it together. Yeah, but...
0: You pull your hamstring, my hamstring sore too.
1: That's real team. That's real teamwork right there, Josh. What'd I say last segment?
0: Well, I think you said you were going to give us the juiciest story possible from your days as a high-profile recruit. And give us your latest thoughts or why you felt the way you did yesterday on Chaz Coleman.
1: Oh, well, I turned off the way I am.
0: Yeah.
1: Oh, yeah. Because I was a captain. And I remember Johnny Long, we had a player that missed. And even before Johnny Long went to Coach Fulmer to let the coaching staff know that this player missed, who was a young player that wound up being a starter for us after I left and was a good player for us, but he was young. And I remember Johnny Long coming to me and was like, hey, man, this player missed. You guys can handle it. So I went to that player and we had a talk. Hey, man, don't do that again. Why'd you miss? Let's do everything the right way. No one's but a team. We all together in this. Remember last year? Remember that feeling we had last year? Like, let's avoid that. And so with all the care that we provided Chaz Coleman, which I'm glad that we have been able to do that. I'm glad we have supported him the way that we have. And I'm glad that we've been patient. But if I'm on this team, if I consider myself a leader, I'm probably like past this. I probably don't think that he is going to be someone we can count on this fall. Regardless if he has a legitimate issue or not. Because if he does, he still can't play for you. And if he doesn't, he still can't play for you. So, but if I'm a player on this team who considers themselves a leader and a captain, I am so turned off by this. I am so annoyed. I am so fed up. I'm so through with this. I really am. And so I think that's why I feel the way I feel at this point, because at the beginning of this saga, I was very, very patient, very understanding, and I still am understanding, but I'm not as patient as I was before, because it's June. Like, it's go time.
0: It's time to move forward to get ready for the 2026 football season.
1: Correct, yeah. So I'm still empathetic. I'm still hopeful that regardless if he plays for Tennessee or not, that mentally and emotionally he can be good and be okay and, you know, find the happiness that maybe he's searching for or not, but I hope he's good. But just as a football captain, I'm done. Like, I'm you got to have all guys with 2 feet in, not guys with 1 foot in, 1 foot out, because that's not going to work. That is not going to work if you plan on pulling together and beating Texas at home and beating LSU and beating Alabama and going on the road, beat Texas A&M, going on the road, beating Arkansas. Like, you have to have everybody pulling in the same direction, full steam ahead. I don't think people really understand what it takes, along with talent, along with a good scheme that is developed by the coaching staff. you better have guys who are connected at the hip, who are locked in arms, ready to go to war together each and every Saturday. And it's hard to do that when you have this going on right now.
0: Did you see what Texas edge rusher Colin Simmons said to On3 at the start of the week? So he's one of the best defensive players in the country. He'll be a high draft pick.
1: Please tell me he didn't talk trash about Tennessee.
0: No, he
1: didn't. I'm not ready for that right now.
0: No, he didn't.
1: All right, good.
0: But he's a great player. He's a proven player at this point. But Pete Nakos did the story and asked Colin, what are your goals for the upcoming season? And his answer was national championship, dog. The national championship. All the individual rewards will come with it.
1: Yeah.
0: I just want to win. Win, win, win.
1: Yep, yep. I remember the complex looked a lot different than it does right now. I mean, we had the 100-yard field, but our locker rooms were where the Olympic weight room is now. And along that wall, and you remember this, they had pictures of, like, the national champion, the team pictures. Mm-hmm. And so they had the 98 team, their team photo there. And I remember a group of us stood there and stared at that picture. And we were like, man, look at all the players who play in the league off this team. Look at the photo. And we were going by each row, first round, second round, Pro Bowler, this guy. And we were like, yo. That team won a championship, and all the players played in the league. And remember, this came off the 05 season, where we had a bunch of guys that were drafted, but we stunk and went 5-6. And the lesson from that was, we need to think about winning and letting all that stuff take care of itself. The same message that the Texas player is saying, like, win and all the other stuff takes care of itself. Indiana, they won a championship. They had a lot of players drafted. That's usually how it works. And so we just really want to focus on winning, and the NFL would happen on its own. And that's the way to do it. That's the only way to do it in this sport. So looks like your best players at Texas have the right messaging. Let's just hope that other members of the football team are choosing not to listen to that message. I need for them to be dysfunctional. I don't need them playing at their top of their game. Hey, man, that's a terrible message. Don't listen to him. Think about yourself, guys. Be selfish.
0: Yeah, go tell offensive tackle Trevor Goosby another projected top 15 pick. Colin doesn't know what he's talking about.
1: Yeah, man.
0: You focus on yourself. Yeah. Do what's best for you.
1: Yeah, do you, man. Your family. Your family's more important than this guy. Who cares about this guy, man?
0: Cam Coleman, you haven't had a chance to be you. You.
1: Yeah, you a wide receiver. We don't care about anybody else.
0: Careful about blocking on the edge.
1: It's about your catches and touchdowns. Who cares about blocking for the running back? It's about you, baby.
0: Yeah, you should offer to mentor Cam Coleman and Ryan Wingo. Hey, Sark, I'd like to offer up my services.
1: I got you, Sark. I got you, man. I got you. Yeah, no, I don't want Texas playing their best and being all together and stuff. I mean, they can do that after we play them, but certainly not right now.
0: Maybe Photoshop Cam Coleman having done a horns down previously, something like that?
1: Yeah. We got to create some fake news.
0: Yep. Chip texted in, I mean no disrespect, but I'm really done listening and hearing about Chaz Coleman. It's kind of like a music radio station just playing the same song way too much.
1: I understand.
0: Now, Chip, if you're not going to listen.
1: That's a problem, Chip.
0: Yeah, that is a problem.
1: They might show up at your house.
0: That's Noonan Zone.
1: I will show up to your house, Chip, with a boombox. Like Trent Williams from the 49ers or Run DMC from the 80s. I will show up to your house with a boombox with 99.1, and you will listen.
0: On the shoulder?
1: You will listen. What's that scene from Happy Gilmore?
0: You will go to sleep or I will put you to sleep.
1: You will go to sleep or I will put you to sleep. You will listen, Chimpay.
0: Yeah, maybe that's our new marketing slogan. You will listen to Josh and Swain, or we will make you listen to Josh and Swain.
1: You going to listen. You listen to this show, Chimpay. You don't have a choice.
0: It might be midnight to 3 a.m. subliminal listening, but be heard, we will. We want to hear from you. 865-656-9900 to be part of the show. You can call or text in. Jason Swain is here, a VFL, former Tennessee wide receiver. As Mike notes, if Josh picks a fight with Iron Mike, Jason Swain picks a fight with Iron Mike Tyson. We are one. We run the Wii fence right here as we continue on Josh and Swain.
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4: Stanley Cup final in the NHL last night. The Vegas Golden Knights erased an early two-goal deficit before Tomas Hertl scored the game winner with less than 4 minutes remaining in the third to give the Western Conference champions a 5-4 win over the Carolina Hurricanes in Game 1. Game 2 is Thursday night in North Carolina. Major League Baseball games for your Wednesday at 3:40. 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Astros take on the Pirates. At 9:40, the Angels get the Rockies. The Dodgers visit the Diamondbacks. The NBA Finals get underway tonight in San Antonio as the Spurs welcome the Knicks for Game 1. New York is seeking its third NBA championship in franchise history and first since 1973. The Spurs looking for their sixth NBA championship. Tip-off is set for 8:30. I'm Joel Silverberg.
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21: For the ninth year in a row, Finland has been named the happiest country in the world. That's according to the World Happiness Report put out every year by the Wellbeing Research Center at the University of Oxford in the UK. Two other Nordic nations, Iceland and Denmark, came in at numbers 2 and 3. Now, having spent quite a bit of time in these countries over my 2.5 decades as a journalist, I can tell you that this is not at all that surprising. There's an entirely different way of thinking in these countries. We before me, you might say. In other words, the mentality is less adversarial and much more, we're all in this together. One other interesting thing that came up was that no matter where someone lived, the more time they spent on social media, the less happy they were. Want to smile? It's simple. Put your phone away for a bit. I'm Dr. Sanjay Gupta, helping you live a better life.
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24: Temperatures for today will be sitting in the low 80s with plenty of sunshine in the forecast. We'll continue to watch the sunshine on Thursday with highs warming into the mid 80s. And by the end of your work week Friday, some cloud cover will begin to work in. Temperatures sitting right in the mid 80s once again. From the WVLT First Alert Weather Center, I'm meteorologist Megan Dusmall.
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0: This is Josh and Swain. Thanks for being with us. 865-656-9900. I just saw this a few minutes ago. Brooks Austin, he's known as the film room guy.
1: Yeah, good dude, man.
0: Yeah, you met him. Nice guy.
1: Met him a couple years ago when Georgia came up here. We did an event at Dick's Sporting Good. It was good, man.
0: He has his top five quarterback rooms for the next 4 years. Now, full transparency, I haven't watched the video. He just posted this a little bit ago. I will ask going in, how do you even put this together? Because projecting anything over 4 years in college football is so difficult right now. But I'll tell you his top five QB rooms for the next 4 years in college football. Are you ready? I don't know if this is a ranking or just a list of five.
1: Why are you doing this, Brooks? Brother Brooks, why are you doing this, man?
0: He may be doing this for the month of June in college football.
1: Oh, I know why he's doing it.
0: Because college football is right around the corner, but you still got to get around that corner.
1: And I get it, Brother Brooks.
0: Here are your teams. You ready?
1: Yep, I guess.
0: First one on the list, Ole Miss.
1: Is that number five?
0: I don't know. It's listed first. It doesn't have a number next to it, so it may just be five. I don't know if this is a ranking or just a list of five.
1: All right.
0: So Ole Miss, they have Trinidad Chambliss. Deuce Knight transferred there, so he would be the backup and the projected starter in 2027.
1: Mm-hmm.
0: Next up is Texas. They have Arch Manning and true freshman Dia Bell, yeah. Rajah's son, who is very highly touted.
1: Yeah, he's a baller.
0: Third on the list is Alabama. They have an ongoing quarterback battle between Austin Mack and Keelan Russell, who was very highly touted a year ago and I think has a good chance to be the starter this year. Number four is Ohio State. Number five is LSU.
1: Is this the part where I'm supposed to say, where's Tennessee?
0: Yes.
1: Well, the problem is you don't know who is going to be in the room.
0: Mm-hmm.
1: If everything plays out the way we think it's going to play out, who else is going to be in the room with Faison? Now, George could win the job and we'll be asking a different question, but if everything plays out the way we think it's going to play out and the way it's heading so far, then George would have to stay and be number two next season as well. And it's hard to imagine that he would do that, right?
0: If Faison wins the job and is the starter all season long and projects to be the starter in 2027, I would not bet on George being at Tennessee.
1: Yeah. So that's the question. I mean, who is going to be in the room with Faison? Are we talking a transfer quarterback? Are we talking another youngster? And if you are a youngster, the same way Nico was scaring off people, would Faison scare off people? So
0: Tennessee has the commitment from Derek Baker. He has a offer that came in fairly recently from Georgia.
1: Josh, what did the great Austin Price say about that situation when we brought up the fact that other schools were going after Baker?
0: Well, that's a recruitment that's going to have to continue and will probably be more challenging moving forward.
1: Thanks, Josh. The sun is going to come up tomorrow, along with the sun going down tonight. Thank you for that assessment.
0: Hey, we're just handing out reports here in the first hour, Josh.
1: That's why you tune in to Josh and Swain, for the hard-hitting reports.
0: For the truth. You tune in for the truth.
1: Yeah. That's what I was going to say. Yep, that's what I was thinking. It just came out wrong. I'm totally cool with Tennessee not being on this list from Brother Brooks. I'm cool with that.
0: LSU has Sam Levitt. Remember, they brought in three quarterbacks this offseason, including a highly touted player who transferred from USC, who will be a redshirt freshman. He may be the starter in 2027, may not.
1: Like, I appreciate Brooks' thoughtfulness,
0: mm-hmm.
1: his hard work, how, you know, thorough he is. I just don't think it matters.
0: Yeah, I don't think it does either.
1: Like, it doesn't matter who has the best room for the next 4 years. All that matters is this year. It's a year-to-year deal. And it changes in the snap of a finger. I don't think it matters.
0: Now, would you like to know the coach that he has on the hottest seat in college football heading into 2026? This got a little more attention than the quarterback list.
1: The hottest seat in college football.
0: Brooks Austin did a top 10 hot seat list in college football.
1: Okay. Now, this has my attention because it affects everybody. Mm-hmm. You know, one domino can affect, you know, multiple staffs. Because we talk about staff members that can be poached away. We could talk about you know, coaches who leave to go to other jobs. I mean, we saw it when Pete Carroll decided to go from USC to the NFL, mm-hmm. and how that affected us. So in 2009, Lane Kiffin leaving. All right. Hottest seat in America?
0: In college football in America.
1: Oh, man. Who you got?
0: You want to know who it is?
1: Yeah.
0: Well, you're going to find out in about 4 minutes when we come back on Josh and Swain, 865-656-9900. As we're with you until 3 o'clock, we have plenty of time to cover what we will this afternoon. Plenty of time for you to join us as well. Call or text in as we are presented by Junk Begone on Josh and Swain.
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0: We're back on Josh and Swain for the final segment of hour number one. We'll talk to Austin Price coming up at 1:30, volquest.com. We'll see if there is an update on Chaz Coleman. We'll talk Tennessee football recruiting with David Gabriel George's weekend coming up. It won't just be DGG, though, so we'll get a preview of other prospects who are coming to town. Austin coming up at 1:30. Swain, you said you wanted a few more minutes to wait and find out who is on the hottest seat in the country, according to Brooks Austin.
1: Shane Beamer on there?
0: He is at the very top. Number one, Shane Beamer at South Carolina. Number two, Luke Fickell at Wisconsin.
1: Oh, yeah.
0: Number three, Dave Aranda at Baylor. Number four, Bill O'Brien at Boston College. Number five, Mike Locksley at Maryland. There are, number 10. Steve Sarkisian is the only other SEC coach on the list.
1: Texas ain't stupid.
0: I don't think so either. Brooks is putting pressure on Texas because of the level of talent Sark has, because he said, hey, if Texas goes 8-4, then I'd make a change because they have too much talent.
1: And get who?
0: Well, they'd get somebody.
1: No. We know they can get somebody, Josh. But who are they going to get?
0: Saban.
1: There'll be an upgrade. Saban ain't got time for this. Like, everybody can talk about, well, we got to get rid of this coach, or this coach on the hot seat, and, you know, who you going to get?
0: Yeah. I don't know.
1: Who you going to get that's better if you're Texas?
0: I don't know. Ryan Day? No.
1: He ain't leaving Ohio State.
0: Elko? Get him to cross the state?
1: No. He ain't doing that. That's what I'm saying. Like, you chalk it up to a bad season, and you reload, and you give him more money. Because you, Texas, you've done this before, where you thought you were better, and you fired Charlie Strong, and you fired Mack Brown, and you fired all these other coaches, and it took you forever to get to this point. Remember, you fired Rick Barnes, and you just now have a respectable basketball program capable of doing something. It's been 10 years. So people can talk all they want to. Fan bases can talk about, oh, we're going to fire this coach and let's get rid of him. You better have a plan in place.
0: I totally agree.
1: You better have a plan. You better know exactly who you're going to go after. And is it bad practice to talk to a coach before you fire the coach you have? Yeah. But it's a reason why you don't quit a job before you have a new one. And that's probably why I'll never be an AD. But I'm not going to fire a good coach before I know if we get a better coach. I need to know that first. That doesn't make any sense.
0: The other five coaches on Brooks Austin's top 10 hot seat list. Number six, Lincoln Riley at USC. Number seven, Matt Rhule at Nebraska. Didn't he just get a huge deal?
1: I'm so tired of Nebraska.
0: Number eight, Bill Belichick. Number nine, Deion Sanders. And I mentioned Steve Sarkisian at Texas. Now, you might be wondering, wait a minute, Mike Norvell, he not on the list? Brooks already has him fired. I guess he has Mike Norvell as a dead man walking at FSU.
1: No, you got to put him on the list. He's not fired yet.
0: It says on the graphic, Mike Norvell already fired.
1: When? During the season?
0: I guess this November. This football season coming near you.
1: I guess so.
0: So we are at list season. And there are a couple from Brooks Austin. The top quarterback rooms over the next 4 years in college football and the coaches on the hottest seats, depending on how you look at it, either Mike Norvell or Shane Beamer.
1: Norvell should be on a hotter seat than Beamer. Both seats should be hot, but Norvell should have the hottest seat. You play in the ACC. You got boat raced by Memphis. Was that 2 years ago? Or was that last year?

0: Within the last 2 years.
1: Still, yeah. And then last year was another disaster. So he should be number one. Norvell should be number one. Shane Beamer, whew. A lot of pressure, man. You got some first rounders on your, on that defense. You got a potential first or second round quarterback there.
0: Yeah, lost to Memphis in 24. Let's see, all their losses except for Florida this past year were pretty competitive. They just lost a lot of them.
1: Okay.
0: They went 5-7 this past year. Remember, beat Bama in week one.
1: Are you going to tell me that Mike Norvell's going to go all Stephen Pearl on us? We got the best win of the season, baby. The best win. Best win. We beat Bama. It's not going to be good enough, man. The problem is they can't fire Norvell, or they would have already, because his buyout's too large and they don't have the money. That's why other schools have done it, because they do have the money. That's the only difference. Only difference. But I'm telling you, South Carolina, you better have a plan in place, because Steve Spurrier ain't coming back to coach y'all. You better know who you're going to get. I have a good idea.
0: As Bruce notes, let the Mark Stoops sweet stakes begin. He's out there. We'll come back. We have 2 hours to go. 865-656-9900 to be part of the show. We'll talk more Tennessee football in the next hour, over the next 2 hours, on Josh and Swain.
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8: You ever wake up in the middle of the night, or maybe first thing in the morning, and notice drool on your pillow? Unless you're sleeping next to someone who hasn't already seen all your good, bad, and ugly, it's probably not that big a deal and not anything to worry about, unless it's something that just started happening recently. When people drool at night, it's often because of a stuffy nose, acid reflux, or being a mouth breather. People who sleep on their stomach or side are more likely to drool than someone who sleeps on their back. But in some cases, drooling at night can be a warning sign of something more serious, like dental issues, sleep apnea, or even early symptoms of Parkinson's disease. If you're at all concerned about this, the best place to start is with an ENT doctor, an ears, nose, and throat doctor. They can recommend a sleep study to possibly get some answers. I'm Dr. Sanjay Gupta, helping you live a better life.
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18: Philadelphia Eagles star left tackle Jordan Mailata speaking for all of us when he said yesterday, thank God the A.J. Brown saga is over and the Eagles can move on with their offseason. I do think it's funny that in the NFC East, the Eagles are the team that seems to have a lot of drama right now, while the Dallas Cowboys, usually a circus, not a lot of drama going on in Big D. I'm Nick Costos.
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0: This is Josh and Swain. Thank you for being with us as we begin hour number two of today's show. 865-656-9900. As we have talked some Tennessee football in the first hour, we'll talk more of it with Austin Price of VolQuest coming up at 1:30. There is a lot of talk locally and nationally with Chaz Coleman, so we'll see if there is any update there. But also recruiting. This is a big recruiting week and month, I would say. The rest of the month of June will be important for Tennessee as it relates to putting together the 2027 class in recruiting.
1: Yeah, your recruiting classes are built on weekends during the summer like the one that's coming up. And last year's class that featured Tristan Keys, I remember having a front row seat to that event. And I got a chance to see Faison Brandon, who was already committed to Tennessee, come back into town and help Tennessee be able to help land Tristan Keys. And so this is a very, very important weekend for the future of Tennessee football. The guy is going to be in town.
0: We talked about this maybe 2 weeks ago. The conversation has definitely changed. It shifted somewhat in fan interest. It's easier to get interest in the portal because that is immediate. Recruiting has always been something that some fans keep up with on a regular basis. Some don't. But the portal has even affected the interest level of some who have followed recruiting.
1: Yeah.
0: But that doesn't mean recruiting no longer matters. Recruiting absolutely matters at the high school level to go along with the transfer portal.
1: I think it's time for me to write a letter.
0: Oh.
1: To a recruit. It's time for that. There was a fan a couple years ago that did that, right? To Jesse Scroggins. I think
0: there's a throwback. I think you're right.
1: It's time for me to write a letter.
0: Jesse was a quarterback in the 2010 class.
1: Yeah.
0: Who ultimately chose USC over Tennessee.
1: Yep.
0: It did not work out for him at USC.
1: No,
0: but
1: that was not.
0: That was the class that Lane Kiffin was putting together. He went after a few quarterbacks, ended up with Tyler Bray, who was a good quarterback.
1: Yeah, probably better.
0: Of course, Tyler never played for Lane. He played for Dooley.
1: Yeah.
0: Yeah, Tyler had a better career, no doubt, than Jesse Scroggins. But
1: so what do you think about the idea of me writing a letter to a recruit?
0: I love it.
1: Really?
0: Mm-hmm.
1: Okay, cool. Will you proofread it for me when I get done? Huh? Look it over, make sure it's...
0: Yeah.
1: Don't sound too desperate.
0: Mm-hmm. It's always
1: weird.
0: Good to get a second set of eyes.
1: Okay.
0: Yep. So I got your back on that.
1: All right.
0: So you're going to write this to DGG?
1: Hey, man. We need you. Come on home. That sound a little desperate?
0: No.
1: You don't want to sound desperate.
0: Especially if you're recruiting against Ohio State. Ohio State's not desperate. They value DGG, but they're not in a place of desperation.
1: Like you want to let them know that you want them, but you don't want to sound needy and desperate.
0: Can I ask you a question?
1: I mean, you're going to do it anyways, so go for it.
0: Is Tennessee desperate to get DGG, or is that overstating it?
1: No. Not desperate.
0: Okay. I don't think so either.
1: No. Not desperate. I mean, Tennessee's had success at the running back position since Josh Heupel's been here.
0: Yep.
1: So I wouldn't say desperate.
0: Okay, let me ask you another question. Are you desperate for Tennessee to land DGG?
1: Am I desperate? I don't think I am.
0: Okay.
1: I don't think I am.
0: Okay.
1: I mean, I want Tennessee to land DGG. I understand how important he is.
0: Mm-hmm.
1: I know how good he is. I don't need to watch. Excuse me. I don't need to look at the recruiting rankings. I watched him play. I don't know how there's another running back better than him in the country. If he is That kid is the next Adrian Peterson, who will go in as a freshman and be an All-American.
0: Actually, isn't the next Adrian Peterson committed to Texas? Adrian Peterson Jr., I think his son committed to Texas.
1: Really?
0: I think that's right.
1: He didn't get a whooping for that? I'm sorry, man. You can't let your kid go to Texas. If you went to OU. Surely that's not the case, Josh.
0: So I don't think he's committed. I think the talk is that they would be the favorites. He's still young.
1: No, that ain't going to happen. That's not going to happen. Mm-mm. Back to my point.
0: Stop. Okay, yeah, I'm sorry.
1: You distracted me. You get me all off of my game here. I don't see how there's another running back better than David Gabriel George is in the country. So, yes, I want him to be a Tennessee Volunteer because I know how special he would be. He would make it a lot easier for offensive lines and quarterbacks. Why do I say that? It's because you have offensive line that I think sometimes there's too much pressure on them to make every single block and block everybody. We can't block everybody for you running back. You got to make somebody miss. That's why you are a 4-star. That's why you are a 5-star. Anybody can run through an empty aisle in Food City. Anybody can run through there. But can you make somebody miss? You got some wiggle. Can you break a tackle? That's what we need. We need a game breaker who can make the offensive line look better. Oops, I missed a block. Don't worry. DGG got it. He'll make a miss. He'll pick up that yards. That's what Tennessee needs more of. Need more of that. Samson was good at that. And we got some guys who are good at that, but we need more of that. Remember we was having a conversation, I think it was off air, about the 2004, 2003, 2005, 2000, 01, that whole stretch of years of the running back rooms. How deep it was.
0: It was crazy deep.
1: It was unbelievably deep. Mm-hmm. Like Ontario Smith, who went on to play the NFL, he was like fourth or fifth on the depth chart behind four of the NFL running backs. It was insane. Mm-hmm. You'll never get back to that point. I don't think anybody will. But you want to at least have two or three dudes that you feel like could go to the next level. DGG is one of those guys. So he's important.
0: David Gabriel Georges is ranked the number 2 running back in the country, top 15 overall player. The number 1 running back is Kamon Spell from Pennsylvania. He is committed to Georgia.
1: I refuse to believe he's the number 1 running back. I don't play no football in Pennsylvania. I refuse to believe it. You know why he's number 1? Because he committed to Georgia. Did I do research before saying that? No, I did not. I did not say that based on research. I'm just bitter.
0: Mm-hmm. Yeah, number 1 running backs don't go to Georgia. That's for sure. They don't have any history at the position. By the way, just to clear up my confusion on Adrian Peterson. So Adrian Peterson Jr., I did see the post the other day about him on his visit to Texas. He was wearing a Texas shirt.
1: Ugh.
0: And what I had read was when Adrian A.D. Sr. said that his son wants to go to Texas, he was referring to his next son, who's younger than Adrian Jr. He wants to go to Texas. So Adrian Peterson Jr., he took a visit to Texas, he worked out, and he was wearing Longhorns gear, but he is uncommitted. He's a 2030 prospect. He's got plenty of time. But the son after Adrian Jr. said he wants to go to Texas.
1: You can't let that happen. That's a no-no.
0: Yeah, see, that's Marshall Manning going to Alabama.
1: Yeah, you can't let that happen. Mm-mm. That's a no-no. That's Oklahoma's responsibility. That's not all Adrian Peterson's responsibility. That's Oklahoma's responsibility. You can't let that happen. That cannot happen. You can't have one of your greatest players, one of your top three running backs in program history, allowing his son to go to Texas. We're not talking about Oklahoma State. We're not talking Baylor. We're talking Texas. No, sir. Yep. That cannot happen.
0: Yep. Oklahoma, home of 365 horns down.
1: Yeah. That's a no-no, Josh.
0: Now, Steven says if DGG commits to Tennessee, his recruiting ranking will drop immediately. That's how the recruiting rankers work.
1: We're not going to let it happen. What can we do about it? Nothing. But we're going to raise all kind of heck if it does. Listen, the film doesn't lie, man. The kid's special.
0: He's awesome.
1: The kid's special.
0: All right, so DGG week is here in terms of his visit coming up to Tennessee. We'll have more information on other recruits to pay attention to as well.
1: If you watch
0: later
1: Jimmy
0: in the
1: Fallon,
0: hour.
1: You know how Jimmy Fallon writes his letters?
0: Mm-hmm.
1: That's how I'm going to write my letter.
0: I'm excited about this.
1: Yeah. I'll let you know when it's done.
0: We can do kind of an oral letter or video and get some nice music underneath.
1: No, man, it's 2026. I think we've gotten away from just a good old-fashioned letter. It's all about texting and you know, video messaging.
0: We are too digital. No. We need more analog.
1: No, I'm about to write a letter. Yeah, old-school way. It means more. It means more when you write a letter. That's what I'm going to do. It's going to seal the deal. Trust me.
0: Kwame says, Tennessee, home of the 365 Bama hate.
1: Facts.
0: 865-656-9900 to be part of the show. Thank you for the interaction. We're with you until 3 o'clock this afternoon as we continue on Josh and Swain.
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0: This is Josh and Swain. Thanks for being with us. Next to Jason Swain of VFL, former Tennessee wide receiver, I'm Josh Ward. 865-656-9900. We have Senate hearing activity today with college football. Nick Saban speaking. He asked Congress to bring order. He talked about the rising costs for football rosters and his concern of the impact on Olympic sports, which I do think is real. I think that concern has already been shown with a number of athletic departments in college athletics. And the more football and basketball, men's basketball, cost, the more stress that could put on trying to keep other sports afloat.
1: Yeah, the balloon's about to pop for a lot of programs out here. And so if we need to use Congress for help, which seems like that's what we need to do, seems like it's the only solution, then, man, we have to do it. And when you start hearing about administrations trimming their staff and people losing their jobs to try to keep up with the Joneses, keep up with the competition, who are spending a lot of money with their rosters, then you want to avoid that. You want to avoid Olympic sports being cut. So I hope that we can find a solution. I'm rooting for Nick Saban, that he can say something to promote some change, because I think a lot of people are counting on him.
0: Saban said that his first year of NIL being allowed at Alabama, he had $2.7 million. Then the number for Alabama went up to $7 million.
1: Don't be petty.
0: Then $10
1: million. Don't be petty, Swain. Don't be petty. Don't be petty. Don't be petty.
0: He said after he retired, it jumped to $17 million. This past year, it was $24 million. And then noted, now you have schools that have their rosters at $40
1: million. Stay focused, Swain. Stay focused. Stay focused on
0: big picture, health of college football, Swain.
1: Yeah,
0: that's the topic.
1: Yeah.
0: That's
1: big,
0: the topic.
1: Yeah, big picture. Not all the other money that was paid out to the players before. Okay. Stay focused.
0: What other money? That was against the rules previously.
1: Stay focused, Jason. Stay focused. I'm here. I'm big picture. College football. That's the focus. Yes, Nick is right. He's right. The balloon's going to pop. Have to do something about it. He's right. I think we all can agree that. Right, Josh?
0: I agree.
1: All right. I know sometimes you like to throw me out the dry. Just want to make sure you weren't trying to do it there. We are together. We both agree. So I want to make sure.
0: My issue with these conversations that are ongoing is that I just have such little trust and such low expectations of any of these people getting anything done, at least anytime soon. We had the joint statement yesterday from the SEC and the Big Ten. They finally came together on something. You want to talk about a task? That's getting the SEC and Big Ten to agree on something these days. But they came together with a joint statement ahead of today's Protect College Sports Act hearing and noted that the bill leaves critical issues unresolved. It does not meaningfully preempt the patchwork of state laws or provide protections needed to make and enforce consistent rules. They did note, we're committed to working with Senators Cruz and Cantwell and other members of Congress to improve the legislation so that it can provide lasting stability for college athletics. It's a bipartisan bill, but until something gets completed, I'm beyond skeptical of it getting completed.
1: I mean, you should be. I mean, a lot of people should be. Right? Because we feel like we've done this a couple different times without much, you know, resolution. I mean, mm-hmm. This feels like a runaway train. And you had an opportunity to kind of slow it down earlier. But now that it's picked up steam, it's harder to slow down. It's harder to deal with, and that's kind of what it feels like. But I feel like anything will be better than nothing. It's not going to be perfect, but can it be better? I think if we can get better, then we can work from there to make it better from there. It's like the college football playoff. We know that just doing two teams need to be more. But maybe four wasn't going to be good enough. But we know it need to be more than two, have an opportunity to win championship. And then we'll figure it out as we go along. And that's kind of what's happened since it's moved from two teams to four. We're at 12 now. So let's just make it better. Let's make the situation better, knowing that it's not going to be perfect, and then we'll continue to work to try to make it better than that.
0: If college football can just figure out a way to be 1% better each day, they'll eventually get where they want to go.
1: Thanks, Josh.
0: We'll get to Austin Price of AllQuest when we come back. Is there an update on Chaz Coleman? A preview of David Gabriel Georges and other recruits that are big targets of Tennessee coming up when we come back. Austin Price joins us on Josh and Swain.
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6: Stanley Cup final in the NHL last night. The Vegas Golden Knights erased an early two-goal deficit before Tomas Hertl scored the game winner with less than 4 minutes remaining in the third to give the Western Conference champions a 5-4 win over the Carolina Hurricanes in Game 1. Game 2 is Thursday night in North Carolina. Major League Baseball games for your Wednesday. 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And at 9:40, the Angels get the Rockies. The Dodgers visit the Diamondbacks. The NBA Finals get underway tonight in San Antonio as the Spurs welcome the Knicks for Game 1. New York is seeking its third NBA championship in franchise history and first since 1973. The Spurs looking for their sixth NBA championship. Tip-off is set for 8:30. I'm Joel Silverberg.
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23: A better life with Dr. Sanjay Gupta.
24: Slowly but surely, AI is seeping its way into every corner of our lives. One area perhaps I didn't expect is diet advice. A new study out of Turkey found that chatbots are recommending to teen boys and girls that they restrict their daily calories to dangerously low levels and eat a balance of nutrients that are kind of out of whack. Remember, teenagers are growing, one pediatrician told us. If they aren't getting enough nutrition, it can really stunt their growth on a number of levels. And in extreme cases, it can lead to significant health consequences. Large language models, LLMs, they are designed to agree with you. So if you're looking to lose weight, they're going to push you pretty hard in that direction. They also sometimes don't know how to tell the difference between good information and bad information. And you know who does? Your doctor. I'm Dr. Sanjay Gupta, helping you live a better life.
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26: Tracking wall-to-wall sunshine on your Wednesday with high temperatures in the low 80s. We'll continue to watch temperatures building into the mid-80s for your Thursday and Friday with the sunshine staying in the forecast through the rest of your work week. Now, we will see chances of rain returning as we head overnight Saturday and into your Sunday. From the WVLT First Alert Weather Center, I'm meteorologist Megan Desmal.
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0: This is Josh and Swain. Thank you for being with us as we continue the show presented by Junk Be Gone. 90 minutes to go next to Jason Swain of VFL and former Tennessee wide receiver. I'm Josh Warden. We go to the Stanley Fencing and Gates Hotline to say hello to Austin Price of VolQuest.com. He covers Tennessee football and football recruiting. Important recruiting weekend coming up, Austin. We'll get to that. Over the last few weeks, we've continued to talk about or see what's going on with Chaz Coleman. Last week did not make it to town on the timeline that was expected. You did have a report over the weekend that he had made it to Knoxville at the end of last week, but does that mean anything? Any update regarding Chaz Coleman and his status with Tennessee's football program?
1: Well, he's still part of the program. He doesn't darken the doors, really. He was in there late last week when he got back to town. And, you know, has met with Derek Owings over the last, you know, 3 or 4 days. And, you know, I just don't think much is going to come of it. It just certainly feels like it's a matter of, you know, when and not if, you know, Chaz Coleman is going to be a part of this football, you know, program going forward. And that's just kind of where we're at with it. He has to want to be here. And I know he's back in town, but to me that's just him checking boxes on his end. Tennessee's not certainly checking boxes on their end. And, you know, it does not feel like he'll be a part of this program, you know, come August.
0: So your expectation right now is that Chaz Coleman will not play football for Tennessee this fall?
1: That's correct. I mean, could it change? Sure. But it just, nothing about this screams he will. Everything screams he won't. And that's kind of where we're at.
2: And that's okay. I think, you know, you hired Derek Owens, you hired him to prevent anything that happened last year to happen again. And usually when you have a new guy coming in, like, he has to lay down the law. And everyone has to stay in between the lines. If they don't, you got to make an example. And so I think that's okay. I think this team probably was prepared all along, AP, for Chaz not to be a part of the team. I'm pretty sure they figured that they would come to this anyways.
1: They've not felt like he was a part of the football program in several months.
2: Yeah.
1: You know, I mean, I would go back to the month of March since they felt like he was part of this football program. I think we, you know, I put it in part of the war room last week. The only way that this team was going to get been out of shape was if he was back amongst them and didn't have to, you know, do anything to kind of earn his way back. I mean, that was going to be something where, you know, if he came back, he was going to have to do some different stuff. And if he didn't come back, they weren't going to be affected because they've not viewed him as a teammate in a couple of months anyway.
2: Yeah. You had a report about the financials surrounding Chaz Coleman. What can you tell us about what Tennessee signed him to, what they committed to, and any information you think that's important?
1: Yeah, I mean, Tennessee just paid him a fraction of what the original deal was. They met with the family and Chaz back late in spring practice because he just hadn't been around, and trying to incentivize him to you know, get back in the building. And everybody agreed to restructure the deal. It was set up basically where it's backloaded. He was going to get a big chunk of money come the end of the year, you know, providing he was a part of it, but doesn't sound like he's going to be a part of it. So unless something drastically changes, I would say Tennessee's going to have saved quite a bit of money and not wasted it. Now, listen, at the end of the day, what he's done, no matter the amount he's been paid, he's not earned you know, the money he's been given. But again, it'd be giving him, you know, front loading the deal where he's been paid a ton of money. Like, that's not the case here. Tennessee did their due diligence. You know, and again, the family, you know, and Chaz signed off on restructuring the deal. You know, the family was very understanding that Chaz hadn't been in the building and had done nothing to earn the money. And, you know, they were good with the restructuring as well.
2: Austin Price, VolQuest.com. This weekend, very important weekend for players that want to potentially be a Tennessee volunteer. Tennessee is hosting a ton of recruits. How important is this weekend, and who do you expect to be in attendance?
1: Well, I think when you look at the headliners, you know, in this thing, You have Kenneth Sullivan, safety out of Virginia. You have Malik Howard, Oak Ridge tight end. But everybody, and I mean everybody, is looking dead at David Gabriel Georges, and what's going to happen with his visit this weekend, right? I mean, it's Tennessee and Ohio State. It's always been Tennessee and Ohio State. Tennessee's obviously got the next big pitch here. He heard Ohio State's pitch last weekend, and so now Tennessee will try to put their best foot forward as he'll row to town tomorrow night and begin his official visit on Friday morning. And, you know, I think Tennessee's obviously going to be swinging big here and pulling out all the stops they can to try to reel in, if not the best, one of the top two running backs in the country. Keeman Spell's really good, but you could argue David Gabriel Georges is as good, if not better.
0: Austin Price joins us thanks to Colossal Productions, colossalproductions.com. What can you tell us about Malik Howard, tight end from Oak Ridge, and where things stand with his recruitment heading into his visit to Tennessee?
1: Feels like Tennessee's, you know, been trending that way for a while. Notre Dame still in play. He is scheduled to visit there after he visits Tennessee. My question is, does he get to the Notre Dame visit? He ended up canceling the Alabama visit last week, and Oregon tried like crazy to get him to visit out there. He chose not to. Alec Ablin's done a really nice job there. Josh Heupel has done a really nice job there, and they've made him feel very, very important. So, you know, Tennessee seems to be in a good spot there, and this thing's going to – rubber's going to meet the road pretty quick here, I think, for Malik Howard. Heading into this weekend, it feels like Tennessee's got some momentum there.
2: Hey, walk us through kind of what goes on in the recruiting weekend in the month of June, July. What kind of things can people expect to hear when they hear about some of the results from the weekend or some of the activities that go on?
1: Yeah, it's everything's different, right? Like Tennessee could get a commit or two this weekend, absolutely. And then you may see some kids, and it's normally been Josh Heupel's MO to not be big into the pressure, where kids take their time, take the rest of their visits, and then decide first part of July. So I wouldn't go panicking if Tennessee doesn't end up with five or six commits this weekend. Again, if you get one or two, that'd be great. And right now, really, at the end of the day, for fans, all eyes are on one dude, and that's DGG, and he's not set to do anything until July 22nd as of now.
0: Hey, Austin, we had another question from a listener before we let you go regarding the quarterback position for both this year and next year's classes. So Derek Baker, a commit to Tennessee, latest with him, as well as Caden Kraft, a 2028 quarterback prospect.
1: Yeah, Derek will be here this weekend for his official visit to Tennessee. Listen, everybody's going to keep swinging at that kid. That thing, to me, will probably get dicey at some point because he's just – he's going to play this fall, and he didn't play a lot basically any last year. And if he puts together really good tape, you're going to see a quarterback-hungry team or two come calling, trying to pry him away, especially, you know, if Faison or George or whoever is as good as advertised, right? Because they are both going to be in year one, redshirt freshman or true freshman. Now, as far as Caden Kraft, he's a kid that, you know, Tennessee's been recruiting hard for a while, was here last weekend for Big Orange Barbecue, was here and went through camp on Sunday, got coached by Joey Halsley at that. That one feels like Tennessee is, you know, trending in a good direction. The question is how quickly does he do something? At one point, it felt like he was pretty close, but then things kind of slow down and you don't get in as big a rush and all that. So, that's Tennessee's number one target on their quarterback board in 2028 is Caden Kraft.
2: Also, you got your hand on the pulse of football recruiting. I got an idea, man. David Gabriel Georges is a very, very important recruit for Tennessee. I've been tossing around this idea. Josh says he has my back on this, but I want to get your opinion. What do you think about me writing him a letter? Do you think that will help us land DGG? Handwritten letter, what you think?
1: He's never heard of you.
2: Gotcha. I was afraid that was going to be the answer, AP.
0: Okay. Well, when you compared it to a Tennessee fan writing a letter to quarterback Jesse Scroggins. You remember that name, Austin?
2: Yeah.
0: 16, 17 years ago now at this point.
2: Yeah.
1: I sure do, buddy. Everybody remembers Jesse Scroggins.
0: All right, so that's one vote yes, one vote no. Maybe check with Hub. See, Brent Hubs can break the tie as we figure out. But that was a sad, potentially true point on how long it's been maybe since Wayne.
2: He doesn't know who you are.
0: Everybody knows Austin Price. He's at VolQuest.com. Right. Austin, I guess the two biggest things right now, probably big recruiting weekend coming up and transfer portal activity with Tennessee baseball.
1: Absolutely. We got all kinds of action in the transfer portal with baseball. Tennessee doesn't have at least one, if not multiple visitors this weekend. They're going through and combing the portal for pitching and eventually hitting. But mostly pitching right now as they try to revamp the bullpen, revamp the starting rotation. Obviously getting Cam Appenzeller back was big. Expect Blaine Brown back. You know, expect... Obviously, Levi Clark to be back. So they're going to have a chunk of this team back. The question is what happens with Blake Grimmer? I think there's more of a chance that he would be back than Manny Marin, but that's kind of where things are at right now. And both of those probably end up going pro, but I think, again, there's a better chance with Grimmer than Marin that he returns. And then recruiting, and really it's more just the DGG watch because – You know, as annoyed and over the talk of Chas Coleman as I am, by the time we get to my appearance here the last weekend in June, I will be over the DGG talk, and that'll still leave us 3 full weeks to go before he's supposedly set to announce. But I really do think whatever my stance is coming out of this weekend will probably be my stance until he announces because there's nothing going to change. Like he's not nothing about the Ole Miss visit, and I don't think he'll visit Georgia. I don't think Georgia will even bring him in. But nothing about either one of those visits is going to change my opinion of whatever the opinion is coming out of this weekend. And there's just nothing else going to happen between now and July 22nd. It's not like when David Sanders went. You guys asked me about David Sanders. The Sanders was. There was an open weekend at the end of July. Remember, David didn't commit until August, 18th or whatever it was. And there was an open weekend in July where he could be, get to, a school or two. And that's, he did. Nothing like that now. It's just dead upon dead as far as, you can't go and take visits anywhere. So that's kind of where we're at.
2: Quickly, AP, is DGG's recruitment, the biggest recruitment since Nico?
1: I think it's bigger because Nico as a quarterback was off the board so much quicker.
2: Okay.
1: I mean, DGG's been coveted for far longer than Nico ever was before Nico committed. Hmm. And we've now reached the official visit stage of the recruitment. And that's, again, kind of where we are with this whole thing, but knowing that he's not planning to do anything until July 22nd, as of now, again, things can change. But as of now, that's what the date he has pegged. This is an announcement down at Baylor. It's just there's not going to be a lot of information, and it's going to be a lot of speculation. Probably Ohio State side's going to feel really good, and Tennessee side's probably going to feel really good, and it's going to be a blinking match. Who blinks first?
0: It's a big weekend. They're going to cover it. David Gabriel George's recruitment at VolQuest.com. Is there a Chas Coleman update since we asked you last 12 minutes ago?
1: There's no update. Although I did call somebody at Tennessee and I said, do you have the name card ready for David Gabriel George's? Because we all remember the infamous Davis Sanders name card. It worked well the last time. Why not roll it out again?
0: That's a good idea. Yeah.
1: Same two teams.
0: Yeah, just have David Sanders Jr. Present it to him for the full story. Hey, they're going to cover the story, VolQuest.com. Austin, thanks for the time as always. We'll talk to you again soon.
1: Appreciate it, guys. Thank you.
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0: This is Josh and Swain. It'll be a quick final segment of hour number two. Appreciate all the time in the last segment from Austin Price. Every week, thanks to Colossal Productions. Terrence did ask, Josh, can you please stop saying the Coleman kid's name? Get a sick feeling in my stomach every time you do it.
1: Well, sounds like we won't have to be saying it.
0: We probably won't be talking about his name much more moving forward. As Austin did say in the last segment, something we've talked about is the growing feeling, but he does not expect Chaz Coleman to play football for Tennessee this fall. Everything screams that he won't. Nothing screams that he does.
1: All right.
0: So that is the expectation right now.
1: So this is what we can do here in the program.
0: Hmm.
1: Until there's official word of Chaz Coleman not being part of the football team, I will be okay with not talking about him anymore. Until there's a real update. I'm cool with that.
0: What about new listeners that tune in the next hour, though, that are wondering how come they're not talking about Chaz? Okay.
1: Yeah.

0: After today. Yeah, after today. Maybe tomorrow if you want to play what Austin said, I get it. But I'm good.
1: Should we talk about the fact that we're not talking about him?
0: I feel like the texture.
1: I think a lot of people have a similar feeling.
0: Correct.
1: Man, he was top 30 on the ESPN newcomers list yesterday.
0: Well, he won't be on that list anymore.
1: Might need an update.
0: Yeah, might need an update. Oh, well.
1: Thanks. Xavier Gillum, baby. He was number 20.
0: That's right.
1: And he will make an impact on Tennessee's defensive line.
0: The letter is off, by the way. Sorry, man. I can't write DGG a letter anymore. Austin said, don't do it.
1: Austin could have been a little nicer with his response to you.
0: No, I appreciate Austin's approach. It was direct.
1: He told you what you needed to hear. I told you what you wanted to hear.
0: Correct. I appreciate Austin more than I appreciate you hyping me up and telling me it was a good idea. I knew it was terrible. I was testing to see if you were going to let me do it or not. What kind of friend are you, man?
1: I had your back.
0: No, you didn't. Austin had my back. Austin said it was a terrible idea in his own way. And it is a terrible idea. I can see it now. Kid going, who the hell is Jason Swain? Who is this? This is creepy. This is weird.
1: Yeah, you're class of 03. He's class of 2027.
0: Seven? Yeah. Yeah.
1: That also stings because I'm class of 2003 as well.
0: I was joking anyways. I was going to write him a letter. 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
1: Sure you weren't. 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
19: 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I'm Chris Black.
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0: Welcome into hour number three of Josh and Swain. Thank you for being with us today. Hope you're having a great Wednesday. I guess we're on to the second half of the week here, Jason Swain.
1: Yeah.
0: 2 o'clock on a Wednesday afternoon.
1: That's right, man. The second half. We've made our halftime adjustments. It's time to go win this thing. Don't let up. Put on more steam. Mm-hmm. That's what we're doing.
0: Is that the most important maxim?
1: I don't think there's a most important one.
0: Okay.
1: I think all of them are pretty equal. Because, I mean, the last one, carry the fight to the opponent, keep it there 60 minutes. I mean, that's just as important as the first one. The team that makes the fewest mistakes will win.
0: Yep.
1: I don't think there's a most important one. I think all of them are very, very important, equally. It's kind of like your kids. You love all of them the same, but different. You don't love one more than the other.
0: Now, there are certain days.
1: Oh, there are days. There are days there are where days. One is more enjoyable than the other.
0: That is a good way of putting it.
1: Mm-hmm.
0: That is a good way of putting it. But the love is equal.
1: The love is equal.
0: 865-656-9900 if you'd like to be part of the show.
1: Play four, make the breaks, and when one comes your way, score. That's important. If at first the game or breaks go against you, don't let up, put on more steam. Man, come on. How's that not important? Protect the kickers, the quarterback, the lead in the ball game. Come on now. Ball, Oski, cover, block, cut, slice, pursue, and gain tackle. That's the winning edge. Press the kicking game. Yeah. Very important. Here is where the breaks are made, and then carry the fight to the opponent. Keep it there 60 minutes. You can't tell me one of those seven is more important than the other. You can't. You can't.
0: No, and I think carry the fight to our opponent, keep it there for 60 minutes, is a good finish to the message.
1: Yeah, you can't tell me one is more important than the other. They're all equally important. So that's what we're doing here on Josh and Swain. Carrying the fight and keeping it there for another 50 minutes or so.
0: That is about the time that is remaining here on the show. So we've had some time to talk about Chaz Coleman. I do have to say his name. We've talked about the quarterback position. We will a lot between now and the start of the season on September 5th.
1: What if someone says, hey, I'm tired of hearing about the quarterback? Then we got some problems.
0: Well, I'm sorry. But we're going to talk about it again.
1: We are talking about quarterbacks, okay? You're going to have to just deal with it.
0: Did you catch the baseball regional this past weekend? Did you see Tennessee versus Texas 2 days ago?
1: Ooh, boy.
0: You can bet we're going to talk about the quarterback position between now and September 5th.
1: You're right about that.
0: Bet on that one. That and Michael's text from 12 minutes ago, we will talk about Juke Harris, baby.
1: Yeah.
0: We were asked.
1: I saw Tennessee basketball Twitter account. They posted a photo of, like, the team.
0: Uh-huh.
1: Like all the photos of them or whatever. And I was like, man, who are these people?
0: It's a new team.
1: Like, this is a brand new team.
0: Yep.
1: It's a brand new team. Wow.
0: No, they could do some get to know your new team content this summer.
1: Please. That will help.
0: And I would watch because I've got some learning to do myself.
1: That would be awesome. I think Juke Harris should introduce himself as, I'm Juke Harris, baby. From such and such, North Carolina, transferred from Wake Forest.
0: Yeah, JHB.
1: Yeah. My favorite radio show, Josh and Swain. I think that'd be great. What do you like to listen to, Juke? You know, podcast, Josh and Swain. Gets me going before the game. That's what I want to hear him say. He's not going to say that, but, you know. Just
0: he's going to come out in the season opener and shoot 2 of 11 from 3. Stop listening to Josh.
1: It's we'll take, yeah, we'll take blame. Man, we got your back, Juke.
0: Everybody's got their back.
1: Yeah.
0: We were asked, so how much softball viewing is there going to be? The NBA Finals and the Softball National Championship Series
1: softball.
0: Start up tonight.
1: Nah. No, I'm not. It's not good karma to watch softball and wish an ill on an opponent. That's probably what I would do if I'm watching the game. I would watch it only to want Texas Tech to lose. And that's not good, man. I'm better than that, Josh. I'm better than that.
0: Yeah.
1: I'm
0: Yeah, you are.
1: I'm not that petty. I don't want to do that.
0: So you want Texas to win?
1: No.
0: So you want Texas Tech to win?
1: No.
0: Is there a door number 3?
1: NBA Finals.
0: Wimby, Brunson.
1: Yeah.
0: Cat, Castle.
1: That's door number 3, my
0: okay,
1: man.
0: I got you.
1: Yeah. So I don't want to watch that series bitter and upset. I don't want to do it. So I'm not gonna watch it. I will watch the commercials of the NBA Finals to prevent myself from watching Texas Tech, Texas. Not gonna do it.
0: What about baseball super regionals when they get going?
1: I watch that. I can watch super regionals. I mean, I watched it last year when, you know, Tennessee got beat by Arkansas. When I still watch some of the World Series. I still watch other super regionals. I can watch any sport where it comes down to the finals. Or semifinals. Obviously, I have my favorite sports that I like over others, but like I can watch any sporting event where it's a championship.
0: We get a couple of SEC series, Ole Miss Auburn, Georgia and Mississippi State.
1: Mm-hmm.
0: Texas is playing Oregon. It's on the table for Texas to win both the baseball and softball national titles.
1: Well, we don't want that. We don't want that.
0: SEC could use it.
1: Are we talking, like, when I say we, are we talking to SEC? Because I wasn't speaking for the SEC. I'm speaking for me.
0: Okay.
1: As a Tennessee fan. Like I don't want Texas to be like, we the real everything in school. I don't want that.
0: No, and also that would be an interesting one for the SEC. If Texas wins, yes, they are a part of the SEC, but a lot of people would say, yeah, but they weren't 2 years ago, so the only you had to go get help.
1: Well, Texas was in SEC last year, and they won the softball
0: championship. That's right, in softball.
1: Yeah, so.
0: Yeah, I mean, they're trying to go back-to-back.
1: Yeah. So I just don't want other schools to be like, yeah, we the real everything school. I like having comebacks. There's no comeback if Texas baseball and softball wins. We got to say, so? I don't.
0: That's not a good comeback.
1: That's not a good comeback.
0: Nope.
1: That's when you've been cornered and you have nothing else to say.
0: What if they say we're the real everything school and the real UT?
1: Well, you know what you got to go to then. You got to pull out the history book. That's the only comeback. That's the only comeback we got.
0: No, you're right. Yeah.
1: And do we need to remind you about David Crockett? Huh? Do we need to remind you how you would be the state of Mexico if it wasn't for us? That's the only comeback we got.
0: Yeah, that's what Tennessee's leaning on.
1: I don't want to use that.
0: It's a pretty good chip.
1: Yeah, it's. I mean, it's the ultimate chip. I don't want to use that though.
0: Mm-hmm.
1: I want to use, hey, we beat you, or we're better than you, or we won more than you. I would prefer to use that instead of you would be the state of Mexico if it wasn't for us. I don't want to use that, man.
0: Yeah, you'd like some more updated terms.
1: Like, I don't want to use that. Like, imagine. This fall, Tennessee, Texas, and football, and then we come up short, and Texas fans are talking trash after the game. Yeah, Arch Manning, man, he owned you. Well, so what? You would be Mexico if it wasn't for Tennessee. How about that? How about that? That shut you down on it. That shut all that up. Yeah.
2: Yeah, that's...
1: can't use that.
0: It's great on paper, literally on paper. It's really not great in the heat of the moment of an athletic battle.
1: It's not. It's not at all.
0: Like if Colin Simmons is able to win some battles against Tennessee's offensive line, David Sanders Jr. can't come back with Davy Crockett. David Sanders wants to put Colin Simmons in the dirt.
1: Yeah.
0: That's what you want to do.
1: Yeah, you don't want David Sanders going, yeah, you beat me, so what? But you would be the state of Mexico if it wasn't for Tennessee. Like, come on now. You can't use that. So we got to win on the field against Texas.
0: Yeah. Okay, so you're pulling for Texas Tech in the softball championship.
1: No, I'm not pulling for anybody. I'm pulling for the NBA Finals. That's what I'm doing.
0: And your pick is the New York Knicks to
1: win
0: the Finals.
1: Yes, in seven.
0: Okay, I'm going Knicks in six.
1: Yeah. Knicks in seven. So I think they're playing the best. I think that Villanova mentality has permeated the Knicks culture. And they're some dogs, man. Like they play hard, Brunson and Hart and Bridges. I think it's rubbed off on the rest of the guys. And I love that culture. They're tough, man. OG Anunoby, hopefully he's healthy. And Cat, you know, Cat used to be considered soft when he was with the T-Wolves. And, man, he's not soft as much anymore. He's tougher. So I like the Knicks.
0: Yeah, Mitchell Robinson expected to play tonight, by the way.
1: He got broken pinky. He's out there playing.
0: He had surgery, but... I think officially still listed as questionable, reportedly expected to play tonight for the Knicks. He's a very important player at all times, but with this matchup with the Spurs.
1: You think his free throws will be any better?
0: No.
1: The broken pinky? I think it might be better.
0: Maybe.
1: I think he'd better off to break his other pinky on his other hand and then shoot free throws. I bet he'll make more. What are the chances that the Spurs hack a Robinson during the series to force him to shoot free throws?
0: I could see them going that route sparingly.
1: Yeah, I can see it happening. I can see it happening for sure.
0: By the way, NBA playoffs most watched in 28 years with an average of 5.3 million viewers per game across ABC, ESPN, NBC, Peacock, and Prime Video. So even with it spread out across different platforms, you have to figure out, wait, is it Prime Video in this series at this time, or is it ABC, ESPN? Most watched playoffs in 28 years for the NBA.
1: Josh, hush. That doesn't support the narrative.
0: The internet told me the NBA was dying despite the incredible global growth. But highest viewed playoffs, most watched playoffs in 28 years, and now you get the next up-and-coming major star in Wemby against the New York Knicks. Knicks back in the finals, rematch from 27 years ago. We're with you until 3 o'clock, 865-656-9900. Thank you for being with us as we continue the conversation. Next to Jason Swain, a VFL and former Tennessee wide receiver, I'm Josh Ward. We're presented by Junk Be Gone on Josh and Swain.
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0: This is Josh and Swain. Thanks for being with us. We have a Spurs in seven in the text box. NBA Finals will tip off tonight. 8:30 tip off with game one in San Antonio. Spurs and Knicks. You have a Tennessee connection. So a cool thing that's happened with this Knicks run. We know how great the fan base is. Mm-hmm. But the alumni base, the former Knicks players, they care. They show up.
1: Deeply.
0: Allen Houston has been a part of the organization, I think, pretty much the entire time since he retired as a player. So
1: seems like it.
0: So he is tied in directly, and Bernard King has had a large presence. Mm-hmm. Those are two of the great all-time Tennessee basketball players. You could argue they are the two best players that have come from the University of Tennessee.
1: What are you doing, Josh? You're trying to convince Tennessee fans that they should root for the Knicks?
0: No, root for whoever you want to. But I think that's a pretty cool connection.
1: So, a guilt trip. Root for who you want, but Allen Houston.
0: Just know that if you're rooting for the Spurs, you're rooting against
1: Allen Houston.
0: Two of the greatest VFLs in Tennessee's history.
1: Yeah, every time the Knicks played on the road in the playoffs, you saw Allen Houston there in the stands.
0: Yeah.
1: Cleveland, Atlanta. And he's been there. And he'll be, I'm sure, in San Antonio. But I think it's cool that the former Knick players are tapped in the way they are.
0: Yeah, man, they care greatly.
1: I think it's great.
0: I love how much Stephon Marbury cares. He had to apologize because he walked out onto the court after a play by Brunson during, I think, the Eastern Conference Finals. But he walked out of the court pumping his fist. He was fired up.
1: I
0: love to see it, yeah. I mean, think about how much you love seeing former Tennessee players, VFLs coming back, and how much it matters to them. The same applies to New York Knicks players.
1: I love it. Like, it's one of the things that truly brings me happiness when going to Tennessee games, on top of Tennessee winning. Mm-hmm. The second, for me, the most important thing is seeing former players back. It lights my day up. I love seeing it. That was the case, the orange and white game, seeing so many guys back. I love that.
0: One of the great VFL cheer team members would be Dante Stallworth. He gets into every sport. Obviously, he cares about what's happening with football, but he gets into every sport. He loves to post his photos. He's out running in Washington, D.C., I think is where he lives.
1: Yeah,
0: he's a runner, goes out, and he's always rocking Tennessee, a lot of times head to toe.
1: Always. And he's showing up to big games here. He was in Miami a couple of years ago at the Orange Bowl. Like, he is one of the biggest Tennessee fans, guys who used to play.
0: Mm-hmm.
1: Mm-hmm. Love seeing it.
0: I don't know the latest here. I haven't noticed. We were asked, is Charles Oakley still rooting for the Knicks organization? Remember, he and James Dolan had a big falling out a few years ago.
1: I haven't seen him at the games.
0: Yeah, I'm not sure on that status. Ewing's been there. Pretty much all the greats.
1: Yeah, Ewing's there.
0: But
1: Ewing gave Brunson the Eastern Conference MVP trophy. Mm-hmm. So, yeah, I love it, man. I love, you know, that pride that you have in the team that you just played for.
0: Shane in the text box, Josh wants a New York Knicks Tennessee Vols hat combo. I don't know how much that will go for, but.
1: Well, I mean, Josh, you are used to it because I'm sure you have a Braves hat with a Power T logo on it. And they do have, what, Tennessee that's, night, Vols night?
0: That's been a popular one, yeah.
1: So, go for it, man. Are you switching your fandom from the Bulls to the Knicks? Is that what you're trying to do here?
0: Well, that would be the ultimate bandwagon move, but no.
1: Well, I mean, you got a reason to, Josh. VFLs. Allen Houston, Bernard King, you just said it, right?
0: I did. Nope, I'll just stay in Loserville up in Chicago.
1: Enjoy yourself.
0: Saw a post the other day, what's a big city in America that deserves an NBA team? And top response was Chicago, Illinois. They deserve one. We are getting closer to the NBA draft, speaking of. So, Nate Mintwatch, along with Jacoby Gillespie and Felix Okpara.
1: I thought you were about to say Nashville and start something.
0: No.
1: That's a good idea. Nate Mint, Felix Okpara, also Jacoby Gillespie in position to get themselves drafted.
0: Yep.
1: So get closer and closer to it.
0: There was a little Brooklyn Nets buzz with Nate Amint on social media the other day. They have the number 6 pick. Popular spot has been number 10, the Milwaukee Bucks with Nate.
1: This is the worst time for Nate Amint to get drafted to the Nets.
0: Yeah, I don't think that's a good spot.
1: Not what the Knicks doing, what they're doing right now. This is not the right time. I would love for him to be drafted in the top 6. I think that would be phenomenal. It's a great basketball town. It's the Mecca, mm-hmm. New York City. But boy, no one's going to be at the games. No one's paying attention to the Nets.
0: No, it's an all-time bad spot.
1: Yes, it's not the right time right now.
0: Yep. Corey says the NBA has filled the void with the NIL NCAA frustration the last few years, going Spurs in 5. There's some juice around the series. I love that.
1: I wouldn't be surprised if the Spurs win in 5. Wimby is a problem.
0: Mm-hmm, big time.
1: I don't want to make it seem like being happy that you won is wrong. But the Spurs were celebrating like they won the championship.
0: That's what it looked like.
1: And the Knicks were like, hey, we're not done. The Knicks reminded me of Bill Belichick when they won the AFC.
0: Mm-hmm.
1: Like, they don't celebrate AFC championships. They don't care about
0: that.
1: Yeah,
0: get out of my face with this.
1: Yeah, that's what it felt like watching the Knicks celebrate versus the Spurs. It may not make a difference, but it was noticeable. Is Wimby crying? And he was so emotional, which I love Wimby. I mean, I think he has an appreciation for the game. I love the way he plays. I love how he doesn't try to be buddy-buddy.
0: Mm-hmm.
1: He's not out here trying to jersey swap after the game. I love that about Wimby. But they were really emotional after beating OKC, hey, which was a very emotional series. They came back and beat the defending champions in 7 games. Can they flip that switch and be ready for the Knicks? I don't know. We'll see.
0: Against a team that is very mature and is very connected.
1: Mm-hmm.
0: They have great chemistry and cohesion there with the Knicks organization, the team, the locker room. That's a big part of why they cruise through the East. The Hawks challenged them a little bit, but there was really no challenge because the Knicks turned it back on and destroyed them, destroyed the 76ers, destroyed the Cavs. This has to be right up there, either at the top or near the top of the biggest droughts to end or biggest championships to go win. You think about the Cubs when they won it. I know at that point you're talking about a century.
1: Yeah, 100 years.
0: But we're talking about more than half a century for the New York Knicks. They should have 10-plus titles over the last 50 years with that city, the potential there, and how much basketball means, but they've just gotten in their own way so many times and had some bad luck. Jordan and the Bulls were better than them in the 90s. Knicks were really good in the 90s. Bulls were better. But since then, they've had so many problems in the last 25 years, but they're back with a real shot. So this, I don't know if it's number one. I mean, you think about other, like, Vikings fans are going to say, hey, we deserve a title over here too, but the biggest city with as big of a fan base as you're going to find, where the sport matters as much there as any sport anywhere.
1: Man, we're going to see so many New Yorkers wearing basketball jersey and Timberland boots over the next couple of months. It's going to be out this world.
0: Game one tonight. Game one for Knicks Spurs, and not on Jason Swain's TV, Texas and Texas Tech.
1: Not watching it.
0: For the softball national title. We have a little less than 30 minutes to go on today's show, presented by Junk Beyond. Thanks for being with us. 865-656-9900 to join us on Josh and Swain.
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5: Stanley Cup final in the NHL last night. The Vegas Golden Knights erased an early two-goal deficit before Tomas Hertl scored the game winner with less than 4 minutes remaining in the third to give the Western Conference champions a 5-4 win over the Carolina Hurricanes in Game 1. Game 2 is Thursday night in North Carolina. Major League Baseball games for your Wednesday at 3:40. The Mariners host the Mets. 6:45, Padres visit the Phillies. 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Royals take on the Reds. The Braves host the Blue Jays at 7:15. 7:45, Giants visit the Brewers. Cardinals host the Rangers. 8 o'clock, A's visit the Cubs. Astros take on the Pirates. And at 9:40, the Angels get the Rockies. The Dodgers visit the Diamondbacks. The NBA Finals get underway tonight in San Antonio as the Spurs welcome the Knicks for Game 1. New York is seeking its third NBA championship in franchise history and first since 1973. The Spurs looking for their sixth NBA championship. Tip-off is set for 8:30. I'm Joel Silverberg.
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9: You ever wake up in the middle of the night or maybe first thing in the morning and notice drool on your pillow? Unless you're sleeping next to someone who hasn't already seen all your good, bad, and ugly, it's probably not that big a deal and not anything to worry about unless it's something that just started happening recently. When people drool at night, it's often because of a stuffy nose, acid reflux, or being a mouth breather. People who sleep on their stomach or side are more likely to drool than someone who sleeps on their back. But in some cases, drooling at night can be a warning sign of something more serious, like dental issues, sleep apnea, or even early symptoms of Parkinson's disease. If you're at all concerned about this, the best place to start is with an ENT doctor, an ears, nose, and throat doctor. They can recommend a sleep study to possibly get some answers. I'm Dr. Sanjay Gupta, helping you live a better life.
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7: Temperatures for today will be sitting in the low 80s with plenty of sunshine in the forecast. We'll continue to watch the sunshine on Thursday with highs warming into the mid 80s. And by the end of your work week Friday, some cloud cover will begin to work in. Temperatures sitting right in the mid 80s once again. From the WVLT First Alert Weather Center, I'm meteorologist Megan Dusmall.
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0: This is Josh and Swain. Thank you for being with us as we continue the show. 865-656-9900 to join us every day, presented by Junk Beyond. 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Austin with some talking points on Chaz Coleman. Austin does not expect Chaz to play football for Tennessee this fall, as well as David Gabriel Georges, who will visit this weekend. Some key visitors, but David will absolutely highlight the list. So go back and listen to that conversation with Austin Price during the middle of hour number two. That's in our Josh and Swain podcast feed. We have an attaboy to hand out in a moment. I have some jersey numbers for you, Swain, for Tennessee's basketball team.
1: Oh, you know I love jersey numbers.
0: Yeah, I don't know how many people care, but I know you care.
1: I care.
0: As a numberist.
1: I am.
0: Manny Green, true freshman guard from Ellenwood, Georgia, is going to wear number one. Braden Liu is going to wear number zero. Maybe that will go with his shot blocking. Get that out of here.
1: Mm-hmm. I like that.
0: Juke Harris will wear number two.
1: Yeah, he wore two at Wake Forest.
0: Terrence Hill Jr. will wear number three.
1: Goodness gracious.
0: Day-Day Ames, number four.
1: I mean, what is this, man? Is this assigned seats?
0: Tyler Lundblade, number five.
1: We know that's not right.
0: I'm making that one up. Number five is retired for Chris Lofton. We know that, deservedly so. Tyler Lundblade will wear number seven. Dwayne Brown, number six. Marquise Clark, number eight. It really is in order. Jalen Harrelson, transfer from Notre Dame, will wear number 10. Christian Furman, number 12. Ralph Scott, number 13. Troy Henderson stays at number 24. Miles Rubin, number 25. And Chris Washington, Jr., 6'8 forward from the Mid-State, number 33. Shout out to Scottie Pippen.
1: What's Dwayne Brown wearing?
0: Number six. Same number as last year.
1: That's cool with me. That only confirms that single-digit numbers are the best.
0: Who would argue otherwise? Michael Irvin?
1: Yeah, that's right. That's right. Peerless Price.
0: Peerless Price in the number 37, Heath Shuler in the number 21.
1: And we will say, you're right, sir.
0: That's absolutely right. You play like that in those numbers, you can talk all you want to.
1: Exactly.
0: Because you backed it up.
1: Exactly.
0: So, Jason Swain, a numberist.
1: I like the numbers.
0: More than number one at the University of Tennessee. Right now, we hand out today's attaboy.
2: I just wanted to come by and congratulate you on the great work you've been doing.
3: 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You remind me of a young me.
4: Failure is not an option.
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6: Don't remind yourself. Nobody built like you. You design yourself.
0: Attaboy. We hand out attaboys and attagirls every day. How about the number 40? In life, you hit the number 40. Turn 40, kind of a big milestone, right?
1: Very big.
0: What about big-time accomplishments before that? Our attaboy today goes to Brady Hart, important member of Tennessee's athletic department. He is UT's deputy, AD, and chief revenue officer, and he was named to Sports Business Journal's 40 Under 40 class of 2026. He's the first Tennessee athletic staffer to receive the honor since Sports Business Journal launched the initiative in 2000.
1: Brady!
0: How about that?
1: Attaboy, Brady. That's pretty dang cool, man.
0: We've talked about this a number of times. One of the impressive things that Danny White has done, I think he's hired a terrific staff. He has a lot of really impressive people that work for him.
1: He got a pipeline, man.
0: Yeah.
1: Yeah, he has like a...
0: He's kind of built an AD tree.
1: Yeah.
0: Of some that have moved on to big positions. Ryan Alpert, most recently, to Georgia Tech. So, Brady Hart, he is a part of the 40 Under 40 class and the first Tennessee athletic staffer to receive that honor from Sports Business Journal. They launched it in 2000. Brady Hart is the first to receive the honor from the University of Tennessee.
1: Yeah, Brady's up next, cool, man. He's the next guy that's going to be an AD somewhere. So, this is pretty cool, man. Congratulations, Brady.
0: Yep, congrats to Brady. A little jealous of that under 40 part?
1: Very jealous. I wasn't doing what he was doing under 40.
0: He'll be honored, by the way, in November at Pier 60 at Chelsea Piers in Manhattan.
1: Goodness gracious.
0: That's a big deal. So Brady Hart, University of Tennessee, important part of the athletic department and a part of Sports Business Journal's 40 Under 40 2026 class.
1: That's a good attaboy right there.
0: We come back with one segment to go. 865-656-9900. Jason Swain is here. Final thoughts on a letter to David Gabriel Georges. To write or not to write, that is the question. We are presented by Junk Beyond. Thank you for being with us on Josh and Swain.
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14: Did you know that almost half the vegetables and more than three-quarters of the fruit that we eat in this country come from just one state, California? Yeah, it's true. And according to a new report by the Environmental Working Group, a health advocacy organization, a lot of this produce is tainted with PFAS, which are sometimes referred to as forever chemicals. Why? Well, the EPA says pesticides keep America's food supply safe, abundant, and affordable. And of course, these chemicals are used in every state, not just California. Now, if you are worried, though, about how much you're consuming, the best thing to do is to buy organic produce, if and when you can. Organic or not, you should rinse all fruits and vegetables under running water. Don't use any soap. And as one epidemiologist told us, use a brush on sturdier items like carrots, potatoes, and cucumbers. I'm Dr. Sanjay Gupta, helping you live a better life.
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Back for the final segment of today's show, Josh and Swain. We've had a lot of fun this afternoon. We're talking about Tennessee's quarterback position. The latest with Chaz Coleman. There is no latest. Except for right now, the expectation is he doesn't play football for Tennessee this fall. If anything changes there, we'll be sure to let you know. But Tennessee moves on, and as a team, probably has moved on without him. A talking point that we will cover over the next couple of months. Okay, well, what do they have on the edge without Chaz Coleman? Jordan Norman came in as a transfer from Tulane, very important player. They have some young players.

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1: Available and not get hurt. That's where the weight room comes into play. That's where the flexibility comes into play. And not only being stronger, but making sure that you are flexible and able to bend, that prevents a lot of, you know, potential injuries. So it's one thing to be bigger, stronger, faster, but improving your flexibility and improving the other stuff can help you meet your full potential. And so I think it's going to be very, very important as you're down one body, you know, in that spot.
2: Norman, last season at Tulane, had 8 tackles for loss, 6 sacks. He had 4 tackles in the college football playoff game against Ole Miss. So he's one of the older players of the position and an important player as Tennessee looks to replace guys like Joshua Josephs, Tyree West, Jordan Ross, Caleb Herring from last year's defensive line.
1: Yeah, these guys had an awesome opportunity to make plays on the field, and they have a huge opportunity to, this time next year, be one of the highest paid players on defense. I mean, you look at Norman, who was a redshirt junior. You come back your last year after having 6-7 sacks for Tennessee this year. You handle your business off the field. You're a great leader inside the locker room. Oh, Tennessee's going to take care of you. So, hate for us to always have to talk about money when it comes to, you know, players on this football team. Mm-hmm. But think about the incentives that drives players. I mean, getting their scholarship, getting their school paid for, having opportunity to make money at the next level. It's always been a driving factor. So, no reason to shy away from it. Whatever deal that these guys have in place right now, you do a good job of filling that void left by, you know, Chaz Coleman. Make people forget he was ever on the team. With the level of production that you are putting out there, you are going to get a bigger bag next year.
2: I don't know why NC State and Virginia were going to play in Brazil, but they will no longer play in Brazil. There was news today that they will play their season opener in Charlottesville.
1: Smart.
2: Why did either school think, hey, let's go to Brazil for this football game?
1: I mean, it had to be something financial, right?
2: Well, surely, but...
1: But it
2: I mean, how good can the deal be for NC State and Virginia, with all due respect to those programs?
1: Sometimes you just be doing too much. I think this is a classic example of that. Yeah, man, we see these other teams playing in Dublin. You know, Notre Dame playing in Dublin. You know, they're a national brand. We're going to be a national brand. You know what? We're going to play in Brazil. How about that? No, just play a home and home. How are you an ACC opponent playing in a neutral site game in another country? Hey, stop. You're doing too much. Doing way too much. So I'm glad that for the fans' sake, Virginia fans, NC State fans, that they play the game inside of the states, home and home.
2: All righty, Swain. We'll see what happens tonight. Game 1 of the NBA Finals. Again, our official, this is a Wee Fence pick. Josh and Swain both going with the Knicks. You're saying in 7 games? Man, that would be awesome. 7-game series here. I'm saying I'm Knicks in 6. Game 7 would be in San Antonio. Game 6 would be in New York, as San Antonio has home court advantage. So they'll play in San Antonio tonight, and the first 2 games will be there. We also will see what happens, or at least you'll hear what happens, with the softball national championship. It's a best of 3 series, game 1 tonight between Texas and Texas Tech.
1: I'm sorry. All I heard you say was that the NBA Finals were tonight.
2: Okay. By the way, I saw Joey McGuire still talking about Texas. McGuire was in a sit down with Josh Pate, said hopes to see Texas in the college football playoff in round 1.
1: No, you don't.
2: No, he does not.
1: You don't want that smoke. You don't want that, McGuire. You have to say that. I get it. I talked about this last week. You got to say it, but you don't want those problems. You don't even have

0: a quarterback, man.
1: He said no matter who our quarterback is.
0: You have to say that.
1: Of course, there's a reason you paid reportedly $5 million to Brennan Sorsby to be your quarterback, but that's very much in question. Thank you for hanging out with us today. Thank you, Joel Silverberg, for producing. Back tomorrow at 12 o'clock every day, presented by Junk Be Gone on Josh and Swain.
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25: 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Tyler and Will from Frazier's Carpet One on Western Avenue. 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

0: biggest Memorial Day sales of the last 70 years is having them roll right into the summer sizzle sale. That means extending massive savings, and it's all happening at 4501 Western Avenue here. That is at Fraser's Carpet One. Tyler Ivins, Will West, this afternoon drive is officially underway right here on the station where the Vols play. 99.1, the sports animal. Will West, let's just get right to it. Western Avenue has been waiting for their opportunity. Big Ticket 2026 being brought to you by Food City. Certified Angus Beef and the Lotie Center is happening right here today. Season tickets to that Tennessee football program. It all starts on September the 5th, including many other on the menu today. A lot for us to get into when they swing by up till 7 o'clock and chat with us here with Mitchell Parton and the team at Fraser's Carpet. Yeah,
1: absolutely. 546-4850. They're coming out the biggest Memorial Day sale in the 70-year history of Fraser's. 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
0: Eric Kane, bottom of hour number one, Paige Dower coming up at 4:15 today as well. The recap of what was kind of a long Chapel Hill regional for Tennessee baseball and falling short of game one of the Women's College World Series National Championship Final for Lady Vols softball. That to be discussed here in the opening 90 minutes of our program today. Look, I think this is the direction we were likely going to be going in after yesterday's discussion about more and more individuals warming up to the idea that Faison Brandon is going to be the starting quarterback. At least many outlets and publications are starting to lean in that direction. Now, whether that's one person in the know and then the echo chamber taking over, who knows?
1: But I'll just tell you, of the four outlets I saw, I know people doing the reporting in three of those outlets. They don't make things up just to echo chamber things.
0: All right, so 94 days away, and it seems like a lot of people probably need to get strapped on and they need to get ready for what's going to be Faison Brandon, an 18-year-old true freshman starting at the University of Tennessee.
1: What stood out to me, though, yesterday was the number of people who said, it doesn't matter who starts, we're taking a step back. Let's go. I'm good with starting Faison.
0: You noticed that, yeah.
1: It was in, like, literally there wasn't a single human being that was like, no, boys, we can go 8-4, 9-3. You know what I mean? Not even that. And there definitely wasn't we can go 9-3, 10-2. Is it inevitable, in your opinion, Tyler Ivins, for Tennessee to take a step back this year? Is it just that's what's going to happen? So you may not like it, but you better learn to love it because it's the only thing going.
0: Faison Brandon, unless he's the exception, I'm going to take a win off my win total for this year in the 2026 Tennessee.
1: But what was your win total?
0: I was hovering around 7-5, 8-4.
1: Yeah.
0: Now I'm going to have to decide if I'm going to lean 6-6 or 7-5.
1: But either way, you were at 7-5, 8-4, no matter who starts.
0: It doesn't matter who your quarterback was going to be.
1: Is that about the quarterback or is that about everything?
0: I think their question mark still defensively. The Chaz Coleman situation, no matter how hyped it was, is still a giant question mark. I got to see who exactly the starting right tackle is going to be. I got to see Mike Matthews and other wide receivers not named Braden Staley go out there and make an impact. And oh yeah, I still don't know who the quarterback's going to be. So, yeah, there were a lot of issues already had when it came to potentially seesawing 7-5 and 8-4. But if you're putting an 18-year-old true freshman quarterback as your signal caller this year, yeah, I'm going to have even major concerns, and now we're talking about stepping down the next tier below. 100%, yes.
1: Yeah, I think it's inevitable as well. I'm trying to find the scenario. So what I always like to look at, okay, what's the scenario, right, that this happens?
0: Sure.
1: What is the way that this works out where it ends up not being a down year? And I'm struggling to find. Like, the big thing is this. I think it's you run Faison a lot. Your offensive line is better than you thought it was going to be. Your running game is elite. You throw the ball enough and your receivers can create one-on-one matchup, short, quick passing. It does not seem – I don't believe this coaching staff wants short, quick passing.
0: Yeah.
1: And taking the access and then spreading people out east and west and then running the football in the middle. I don't think your coaching staff wants that, and the defense is at least pretty good. And if that happens, then maybe there's an 8-4 there. But it just doesn't seem like an incredibly likely scenario. Riley Haltom, jump in here. Is it just inevitable that Tennessee's going to take a step back? Like, is the best case scenario matching what you had last year?
2: I'm going to say no. If things go your way, there are some things that could potentially work out for you, I think. Say this defense is a couple steps ahead of where everyone thinks it is, and it is comparable to what you had in 2024. And whoever the quarterback ends up being can do about what Nico did, which wasn't much. And Deshaun Bishop takes another step forward and can fill a Dylan Sampson role. And now you're in a position to where you could potentially compete for a spot in the college football playoff. I don't think that's an entirely unrealistic scenario that you could potentially make your way to, but it would take some things going your way, some ifs being strong yeses, but I don't think that's too far out of the realm of possibility right now.
3: There are too many question marks.
1: Yeah.
3: I mean, even listening to some of the things, I mean, Riley, we have to continue to say if things break, and if there's too many ifs, if there's too many but-ums, I'm going to play the percentage games, and too many ifs and but-ums are going to lead to a lot of issues and a lot of concerns that I have. But that being said, if there's any coach, in my opinion, right now in college football that can take a whole lot of ifs and but-ums and try to find the glass half full in a lot of those questions and scenarios, Josh Heupel has proven to us in the past that he can find a lot of the answers in those ifs and but-ums circumstances, scenarios.
1: And I would say there's not even that there are question marks. I think they're beyond question marks.
3: How so? Show your work.
1: I think that some things we just know, right? You're not going to get great quarterback play. Like, it ain't gonna happen.
3: No matter who.
1: I think Joey Halsley is a great developer of quarterbacks. I think Josh Heupel is an elite developer of quarterbacks. So you'll get more out of whoever it is than anybody else would have humanly thought, in my opinion. But I think some of them, those aren't question marks. It's just that's what's going to happen. You know what I mean? Like, it's the far most likely scenario is that defense is going to have growing pains. I don't care how many dudes you brought from Penn State. They're going to be growing pains. Right. To me, that's not a question mark. Now, I guess the question mark becomes, to what extent do you have growing pains, right? And can I throw out another thing for you? What if, God forbid, a skill player gets hurt? Or a lineman gets hurt?
3: I got to know what position those are. Like, do you have offensive line?
1: Yeah, do you have depth on your offensive line right now? You feel good about depth?
3: By the way, how many games
1: did David Sanders play last year?
3: We started seeing him full-time around Mississippi State, which was October.
1: Yep. And so those are the questions that I have.
3: Right.
1: Those are the variables that haven't been thrown out. The rest of them, I just look at it and say, it's not a great situation, but it doesn't mean it can't grow into a great situation next year or the year after.
3: Mitchell Parton wants to let you know that they are going to be extending the massive savings for Memorial Day. And it's happening all throughout this week. Fraser's largest suppliers like Shaw, Mohawk, Mannington, Bruce, Engineered Floorings, and more have made stocking and restocking Fraser's a priority. So, Will West, even though they cleared the shelves from the Memorial Day sale, one of the biggest in their 70-year history, there's large suppliers said, we're going to go ahead and restock. Yep. We're going to go ahead and reload. And that's what we're having right now when it comes to Fraser's post-Memorial Day sale.
1: We have a texter that just dropped a really nice possible comparison.
3: Okay.
1: Or a really interesting possible comparison. A couple people weighed in on Faison as well. Here's what I want to know to you. If you're a Tennessee fan, text us at 865-656-9900. Are you resigned to this? Because 100% of the people who text the show yesterday were. Are you resigned to this being a down year for Tennessee football? Do you just say that it's inevitable, that that's going to happen? Also hit you up with a potential comparison for Faison Brandon.
3: It's Will West, Tyler Ivins. Not only today on the program are we going to continue to talk Tennessee football, but the SEC and the Big Ten as well. They're ready to fight the new Senate bill, and of course they will. Why wouldn't they when it comes to a lot of the issues of trying to even the playing field with the Big 12, the ACC, and other conferences? Plus, we've waited long enough, and it's happening tonight there in the Alamo City. It's happening at Frostbank Center. It's happening game one between the Spurs and the Knicks. A repeat of the 1999 NBA Finals in 2026. A lot to get into, including catching up with Mitchell Parton right here at Fraser's Carpet One. We're being led by Riley Haltom and Chris Bernard. Tyler and Will Afternoons found right here on the station with the Vols play. 99.1, you're listening to the Esports Animal.
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6: We're seeing heavy volume on Kingston Pike through Farragut, Concord Road over to North Shore Drive through Rocky Hill, past Lakeshore Park, back over to Kingston Pike through Sequoia Hills, Cumberland Avenue past the University, to Henley Street, over the Henley Bridge, Chapman Highway, John Sevier Highway at National Drive.
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0: right, so a texter hits us with this, Ivan.
1: Please.
0: He said, I know you guys mentioned Jackson Arnold, but is this more like DJ Lagway's situation where there will be flashes of greatness, but confidence gets hurt? I would also... I don't like what Billy Napier runs, right? If I'm just being real. But I could see that. There were... People mischaracterized before last season how good DJ Lagway was as a freshman. Like, he's pretty bad. And he had one really great game that a lot of people actually watched. But if you were week in, week out watching Florida football, you were like, that's why you don't play freshman. You know what I mean?
2: Like, Heisman numbers started spiking and everyone's like, believe in the hype. And we were like, give it 6 weeks.
0: Absolutely.
2: Excuse me. Will said, give it 6 weeks. I was more like, I don't know. Will was on this the whole time.
0: But I watched seven Florida games that year, wire to wire. And it was like, oh, that was... He's not good, and there's nothing against him. It's just that's why. Look, you want the truth?
2: Please.
0: DJ Lagway will throw for 4,000 yards minimum this year.
2: You think Baylor's really going to set him up like that?
0: Yeah. Well, they're also going to just volume. You know what I mean? He's going to get volume of passing, and he's good.
2: Yeah.
0: Man, Napier runs this stuff. I think they call it mirror, where that like you have the two receivers, but like people I don't like bunch people on the same side. Like I don't like Bobo. Bobo will run like mirror to the boundary, and have two receivers within 3 yards or 4 yards of each other. And you'll have three defenders there, and then it's just up to the quarterback to thread the needle and hit the guy right in the hands and hope he catches it. And so I don't think it's a winning proposition. You're not attacking space. You're kind of like taking away space and attacking in a small little window.
1: Right.
0: Napier does the same thing 20 yards downfield. That doesn't make any sense to me whatsoever, right? It just seems like your quarterback's having to hang one up and take the chance of getting picked off. So I could see ish where. Man, it'll look great for a second, and then it won't. I wonder this. I think they're going to go ultra-conservative this year, and it'll be like Bryce Underwood for Michigan last year. But Tennessee ain't got Michigan scheduled. So that is going to be problematic,
1: Tennessee
0: I think.
1: Didn't have Michigan's defense last year either.
0: No. And so you're going to play a super tough schedule. You're going to try to run the quarterback, let him throw a little bit. Utilize what he understands, you know what I mean? And then there'll probably be that game or two where it's their flashes of greatness. We were asked yesterday about Jalen Hurts playing as a true freshman, and Hurts had, I want to say it was like 2,100 yards, 2,300 yards, like 21 touchdowns, 11 interceptions, like something of that nature. But if you look at his numbers, seven of those games were under 200 yards passing. And then you play Western Kentucky and he throws a bunch of numbers up. And then I think the Arkansas game that year, he threw a ton of numbers, he threw 300 yards too. But disproportionately, most of his yards came from the cupcakes you play. And then in the games that mattered, he was throwing for $160.
1: Spike your average off cupcakes.
0: Can you live with a quarterback going for $160?
2: I don't think you can.
0: You can't thrive. I'll say that. You're probably not going to be able to thrive because it's not that easy. James says, unless Mac runs away with her, I'd rather Faison get his reps. Is 6-7 wins all that much worse than 7 or 8 wins if it's close? Let's see. Texter says, Gavin in Madisonville says, we've got good freshmen at the quarterback position in college. Why not Faison? We don't see that many true freshmen who are good. Doesn't mean they aren't there. And one of the best ones ever was Josh Heupel. Josh Heupel coached Dylan Gabriel.
1: Yeah.
0: So Herschel says, I think it'll be a down year this year. I had a dream last week that the sports ticker was showing the football scores, and after Tennessee was 5-5. And then Cody says, I'm going 6-6 with Faison, no doubt. And then we have another texter who says, the same ifs are with 90% of the SEC. I would disagree with that. There are ifs with the SEC, but there are a lot of people that went and squared the quarterback situation away.
1: Mm.
0: But I think Tennessee thought they had a lot of options there at quarterback, and then those options, it went to pot quickly.
2: I would say the top half of the SEC doesn't have as many questions. Texas doesn't have as many questions. Georgia doesn't have as many questions. LSU doesn't have as many questions. Ole Miss doesn't have as many questions. Texas A&M doesn't have as many questions. I can keep going down the list.
0: Tyler says, this is a wild discussion in year 6. 6-6 is worse than his first year. This is just the view from 10,000 feet. He's an Alabama fan. He's not wrong. You know what I mean? Like, that's not okay.
2: It's not an ideal scenario. But I think we need to kind of realize what we're talking about here. That we mentioned it yesterday. We kind of need to look at Faison Brandon as what? Riley, what did we say? Option 6 when it came to your choices of who you want running quarterback for the University of Tennessee this year. Those were the three names that you went with or tried to score in the transfer portal. Option 4 was Option four was trying to get Joey Aguilar some type of eligibility through the court systems. Number five was you hope GMAC has matured, and now we're here because GMAC hasn't distanced himself in the competition. So, yeah, I think six is exactly where we are right now. We need to call it for what it is, and that is option number six when it comes to what Tennessee wanted to do to excel this year.
0: Yeah, so I think it's fair. Like, we don't need to sunshine pump and act like it's okay to go 6-6. Okay to go 6-6. I would say if it ends up being 6-6, you start asking hard questions. You need to really see something that makes you think the future really is bright for you to keep going with Josh Heupel if you drop the way they've dropped. And again, I would also point out, when did they start dropping? When they stopped going tempo. Right, like, so when you get away from your offense. And sometimes you see guys who have to change up their system, take a step back, take a step forward again.
2: Right.
0: Can Tennessee be that? And that's what Danny White's going to have to figure out. But I do think there's something in between fire everybody and, bro, 6-6 ain't good enough. What's going on here? You need to get it together. And we'll see what they do. We'll see what if the new strength and conditioning program can make that offensive line be elite this year. 8-4 is on the table. It's 9-3 on the table with the quarterback situation the way it is.
2: Why don't we ask Eric Kane if he's already starting to see a lot of the listeners and viewers he has between Locked On and the readers at VolQuest, if that perhaps maybe their compass is pointing to resigning to a step back year for Josh Heupel going into year number six for the University of Tennessee. Kane are also fresh off his appearance at Chapel Hill. What happened to Tennessee baseball when it came to scoring with runners in scoring position? Very simple. Tennessee RISP was not the best, hence the reason why 0-2 and sit home just there at Chapel Hill less than a week ago. From right here in Fraser's Carpet, 14501 Western Avenue. Hey, West Knoxville. Hey, Splitsies of North Knoxville. If you want to be one of the two finalists today for Big Ticket 2026, come on. Let's do it right now. Let's go ahead and draw your name at 7 o'clock. Let's make you a finalist. Your choice of Tennessee football, basketball, Lady Vol hoops, Tennessee baseball, softball, and the Knoxville Ice Bears. 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
5: We're seeing heavy volume on Kingston Pike through Farragut, Concord Road over to North Shore Drive through Rocky Hill, past Lakeshore Park, back over to Kingston Pike through Sequoia Hills, Cumberland Avenue past the University, to Henley Street, over the Henley Bridge, Chapman Highway, John Sevier Highway at National Drive.
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2: In just under the...
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20: A fantastic afternoon of sunshine and low humidity will give way to another clear and cool night. Lows dropping into the mid to upper 50s. On Thursday, more sunshine, a little warmer. Highs topping out in the mid 80s. Same story on Friday. Get the latest forecast anytime on the WVLT First Alert Weather app. I'm Chief Meteorologist Spencer Denton from the WVLT First Alert Weather Center.
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2: 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Tyler and Will before 4:30 today. From Fraser's Carpet One, we'll give you more details on the extension of the massive savings that'll come off the heels of the Memorial Day sale happening here at 4501 Western Avenue. We go, though, to the Stanley Fencing and Gates Hotline and being brought to you by our friends over at Stinnett Collision, Locked On Vols, as well as On Three with VolQuest. We welcome Eric Kaner to the fold. Kaner, we'll get to Tennessee football coming up, but let's talk about the things that are just still relevant, and that is Tennessee baseball. I don't want to go transfer portal just yet. How about runners in scoring position, Bud? You know, we were talking about what Tennessee needed to have happen against opponents like a VCU, what needs to happen against East Carolina, potentially UNC, who they never saw. But I don't believe we talked about runners in scoring position. Pitching did their part when they weren't sick or when they were at least stranding base runners. But my goodness, how many opportunities can you have against East Carolina, and how many opportunities can you have against the Rams and VCU before you just say, all right, enough is enough?
0: The comeback of the season really kind of turned it around. The last 11, 12 games of SEC play, the offense, the bats were phenomenal. And, of course, you had great performances in there from Tegan Coons a couple of times. Evan Blanco did his work, and some of the pitchers as well. But the offense was kind of scorching hot going into postseason play, and it just did not show up. Tennessee's pitching had questions all season long. But like you said, in two games now, if they play three or four, then it would have been a different story. But in two games, the pitching did its part. It was the offense. 1-for-17 with runners in scoring position against East Carolina and VCU. Twice in the ECU game, he had a runner at third. Three times, actually, Tennessee had a runner at third with less than two outs and failed to bring him in. Getting doubled up on the base pass, running into outs, not being able to get down bunts for squeeze plays. It was really unfortunate, and, you know, the reason why Tennessee's season came to an end. So, again, the offense came alive there towards the end of the season, but it did not carry on into postseason play.
1: When you look at Tennessee right now, Tennessee baseball, I asked this question yesterday. Not just about baseball, but softball as well. But we'll stick with baseball since you cover the beat for that for VolQuest. What is it possible to be elite in baseball right now if you're also putting resources into football and basketball? Because when I look at the top 15 teams, maybe three of them are trying at both football and basketball on the men's side of things. And it's because there are just some schools that are going to say, hey, culturally, baseball matters to us, so even though it's a lot, we maybe lose the money on it, we're just going to take money from what would normally be a revenue sport, and we're going to put money into football and or into baseball because culturally that's what matters to us.
0: It's tough. I mean, to be an all-everything school like Danny White wants Tennessee to be, and really to sustain that is going to be a tremendous challenge because the cost of doing business is only going up. And you know, Tennessee's had a nice run the last couple of years all across, you know, the athletic fields with basketball going to the Elite Eight, you know, obviously Tennessee baseball doing what it's doing, going to Omaha, winning a national championship in 2024. Softball's gone to OKC, 2 years in a row. Football's had some big wins in the Heupel era, you know, went to the playoff in 2024. So, you know, it's done a really good job of sustaining that with the price of business only going up is going to be a tremendous challenge. And don't forget, you know, the Lady Vols and Kim Caldwell, they put a lot of money into this new lacrosse as well, you know, via the transfer portal just a couple of months ago. So it's a really good question. It's going to be absolutely challenging for sure. I think that's why a lot of athletic programs, a lot of programs around the country just focus on a sport or two. Tennessee wants to be good in everything, and so that's obviously going to be the challenge.
2: Stennett Collision, a third-generation family-owned and operated collision center serving the greater Knoxville area since 1965. Surprises, Eric. Jay Abernathy, did not expect to hear that name or read that name entering the transfer portal. Your overall thoughts on just the last couple of days, who's staying, who's going, what could be happening, and who could you be welcoming in for visits when it comes to additions, subtractions, and I guess the 365-day, a week, a year, whatever it may be, transfer portal schedule we're on.
0: Yeah, I know, the transfer portal. Again, like football's gotten a little bit better. Basketball does it right. The transfer portal does not open until after the Final Four and the national championship. I mean, baseball, Tennessee's getting an early start this year, obviously. But, I mean, you're playing Supers this weekend. You've got Omaha. I mean, the baseball schedule is going to go on for three more weeks, and it's just a mess. But anyway, as far as Tennessee's concerned, so far 10 players have entered the transfer portal. You mentioned Jay Abernathy. I think Tennessee, if it made sense, would have liked to keep Jay Abernathy on the roster. Unfortunately, he's going to go and try to find consistent playing time and opportunities elsewhere. So, you know, he's a really, really good player. Him and Braden Krenzel, I mean, the sky's the limit for those two players. Braden Krenzel's got all the ability in the world. It was a disastrous season for him on the mound to see baseball this year. But no surprises. I mean, even Jay is not necessarily a surprise. But I do think Tennessee's, you know, was willing to try to work that one out, try to keep him on campus. So that's the outgoing so far. I'm sure there's going to be more, but there's 10 so far. Confirmation, a couple of big names that they're going to stay and play with Tennessee. And isn't it weird that we're in an era to where you kind of have to get confirmation? Like, yeah, I'm going to stay for my sophomore season. I'm going to stay for my junior season with the team I'm on. But that's what we got yesterday from Trent Grenlinger, all SEC freshman, Cam Abenzeller, all SEC freshman, Will Haas, a freshman as well, and Landon Mack, starting pitcher. So, that's a really good four, and there, of course, will be more, but Overall, I think the good from yesterday in day two of this whole mess kind of outweighed the bad.
1: What's your read on Vitello and the Giants right now? Because it just seems like it can't seem to go. It's not going right. They're not winning games. He's kind of getting thrown under the bus by the front office, and sometimes even the fans for not playing young guys. And the last time, I mean, last night, Ivan, you pointed it out to me, they were the heaviest favorite to lose a baseball game last night.
2: Yeah, the Brewers against the Brewers. Money line. Yep.
1: Lost, you know, dropped 2 or 3 to Colorado over the weekend. And then, guess Sunday, there's some kid that got called up from Double A that was batting 400 that he only lit bat once, and then he pinch hit him for Drew Gilbert when they were down 6. So when what is your read on this? Because it's almost like, do they not want him to win? Do they want him to win now, or do they want him to play young guys? Or is the answer yes, both?
0: Yeah, not following the Giants on an everyday basis, all I can, you know, say is from what I see on Twitter and, you know, some of the highlights that I have caught. My read on this is like, I mean, what did you expect? The roster is trash,
1: Thank you.
0: And you have a manager in Tony Vitello who, you know, obviously they saw something in him and wanted to bring him in the clubhouse and all that, but, you know, he has no pro baseball experience. So a bad roster with an inexperienced manager, and you're struggling. Now, again, I'm sure Tony Vitello has made some mistakes in terms of the example you just mentioned right there. I don't know. I don't watch all the games. But, like, if I'm a fan of that organization or if I'm in the front office, it's kind of like, well, you knew that this was going to be a tough year. You knew there was going to be some growing pains. So, I don't know. I've heard Tyler say this several times. Not many people can win with the roster that he was given regardless. So, you just got to kind of have to tread water a little bit, try to put on some winning streaks and see what happens. Maybe make a splash or two at the trade deadline, try to get your organization better by trading away some of your pieces. I think they should definitely do that. But for everybody that's all up in arms about Tony Vitello right now, again, not watching it on a daily basis, my response is, what did you expect?
2: I'll add to it a little. Are you a touch blown away? Maybe on a larger stage, blown away that the front office, including Buster Posey, is not coming out and just giving him, like, you don't have to give him glowing reviews for the first 9-10 weeks of the season, but you pulled off a move that is unprecedented, and you hear so many people complaining. He's now tied for the most likely manager next fired in Major League Baseball. How are you going to act like that this is somewhat surprising? I'm talking San Francisco media and fan base, 8 weeks, 9 weeks into a season of a 3-year commitment. I'm kind of blown away that they're not trying to put out these flames or say, hey, we should have all known what's getting into. Are you a little surprised that the reaction is the way it is from Buster Posey and others in the Giants front office?
0: Yeah, I mean, typically you don't want the confidence booster or whatever from a GM or a president of baseball operations or whatever, just because, you know, it's just kind of your fans are rolling your eyes and all that. But with this being an unprecedented move, I think it's warranted. Like, yeah, I mean, Buster, this is Buster's move. Like, this was Buster's idea. This is Buster's strategy. Tony's Buster's guy. And, obviously, again, Tony's there for a reason. Tony is a great coach. Tony's a great motivator. Tony knows baseball. But, again, this was an unprecedented move. It's never been done in the history of Major League Baseball. So, yeah, I mean, when things are tough and the media's getting loud and the fan base is getting riled up and things aren't going your way, I mean, Buster, in my opinion, yeah, should actually, you know, come to the ballpark, be seen, answer a question or two or whatever, just to kind of have the back of the guy that he went and put himself in this situation. Now, again, you know, Tony's the manager of the San Francisco Giants. I'm not playing victim here for him, but I do think Buster, of all people, should be the one, you know, answering a question or two right now, because obviously things are not going well.
2: 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You can let Stenna Collision get you back on the road, new as ever, in no time. And Will West, I bet we can also let people know here at 4501 Western Avenue, the big ticket tour rolls on.
1: Yeah, absolutely. Look, we're live at Frazier's Carpet, 101 Western Avenue. If you're in this area, this is your chance. Get signed up. Big Ticket 2026, your chance to win season tickets for Tennessee football, men's basketball, baseball, softball, Knoxville Ice Bears. One big grand prize giveaway. We will draw 2 qualifiers at the end of today's show. 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
2: Kaner, is he buying into the Faison Brandon news? 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
29: 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And there is perhaps no movement more fundamental than walking. It reinforces the alignment, stability, and coordinated muscle activation that supports how your body moves, whether you're doing strenuous exercise or simply going about your daily life. This is according to Dana Santis, a strength and conditioning specialist. Even though you walk every day, Dana does say you can make small adjustments to immediately improve your walking mechanics. So, keep your rib cage stacked over your pelvis. Avoid leaning over or arching your lower back. Allow your arms to swing naturally in coordination with your legs. 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I'm Dr. Sanjay Gupta, helping you live a better life.
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0: 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Hey, Eric Kane, what's been more clicky? Maybe I already know the answer. What's been gaining the most traction? Chaz Coleman? Or the combination of Faison Brandon, George McIntyre not pulling away, a lot of publications wanting to move forward with the fact that Tennessee might be starting an 18-year-old. He just turned 18 on Monday. Faison Brandon in 94 days with Furman kicking off the 2026 season with the University of Tennessee. I feel like it's Chaz, but man, a close second might be this kind of Faison Brandon quarterback scenario that continues to build here at Knoxville.
1: Yeah, I mean, certainly it feels like, you know, a lot of talk about Faison Brandon here lately, and no discredit to him. He had a really good spring. I mean, they are tied leaving spring in terms of the quarterback battle. It's going to go into fall camp, no doubt about that. A lot of great things, a lot of things you should hype up Faison Brandon for right now, but a lot of that kind of just feels like content searching season, you know what I'm saying? But to answer your question, it's Chaz Coleman, no doubt. I mean, any article that's written, any podcast that's put out there about Chaz Coleman, people want to know the latest. And unfortunately, I mean, the only development we have is he arrived on campus on Friday afternoon. And Austin Price of VolQuest reported that. So we'll see what those next steps are. I mean, clearly I think that, you know, stuff's got to happen in terms of he to be a part of this football team. He's got to be working out. He's got to earn the trust of his teammates, kind of go through that grind with his teammates, and we'll see if that happens. But right now, there's still just not a whole lot to that story outside of he is in Knoxville, so that is a development for sure.
2: 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They make it easy. Eric, I'm not Cruton guy, especially in this day and age. I'm not Cruton guy. How good's Chaz Coleman, really? Because when I see six tackles, one sack, I don't remember seeing him do much in the three or four. I didn't watch a ton of Penn State because they fell off the – once September was over, why watch Penn State, right? So how good is he actually as a player that there's so much conversation around him? Or is this – free Uros Plavzic, free Aubrey Solomon. What's Boo Carter going to do? And it's like, that kid can't cover. Nothing. That's what he's going to do. So, like, is it another one of those things where we're making a lot of noise about a kid that is young, maybe the potential's high, but he can't play?
1: Yeah, you said it right there. The potential's high. And, you know, in the sport of football, you take, you know, commits on potential. You draft a lot of times on potential. Now, first round is a different story. That better be a guaranteed thing, or at least you think that's a guaranteed thing. But I mean, Chaz Coleman's got loads and loads of potential on the football field. He was a former five-star. He's long. He's super athletic. He has a frame to where you can put on some more weight. He's twitchy. Jim Knowles was raving about him in spring practice based on what he saw from him and coached him at Penn State the year before. I called him the Chazmanian Devil and all that. And, you know, there's a lot of potential there for Chaz Coleman on the football field. Now, last year, again, he was a reserve pass rushing specialist, played a little bit. I think he played 150 snaps. He suffered an injury in November and caused him to miss a couple of games. So, no, I think that was part of it as well. But he was more of a rotational piece as a true freshman last year, expected to take that big step as a sophomore based on all that potential. So, yeah, I think it's all on potential right now. You can see that, you know, the proof's there. The foundation is set for him as a football player. He's just got to go out. That next step for him on the field is go out there and earn that.
0: It seems like the fans are starting to –

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1: The toughest schedule in 40 years since I've been alive?
2: Not necessarily. I mean, I understand that the biggest question mark is quarterback, and there's a lot of anxiety there because you don't have any experience or proven commodity quarterback. I get all that. I recognize all that. Go look at Josh Heupel when coaching first-year starting quarterbacks. Seriously, I mean, I've done a lot. You know, Brent Hubbs has done research on it. I've done some research on it. We've had it at the VolQuest, and I've done some Lockdown Vol shows on it. The numbers for first-year starting quarterbacks have been really, really good with Josh Heupel. Now, a couple of those guys were upperclassmen starting for the first time, so there's everything's a little bit different. But the numbers are good. And then you couple that with what Tennessee has on offense, a good run game, an experienced offensive line that, you know, you think can play better than they did in spring, and then, you know, some weapons on the outside, and that defense is going to be better. How much better, I don't know, but it's going to take a big step forward because, again, you hate to say it, but they were just so bad statistically a season ago. So I think from a talent standpoint, a production standpoint, I think Tennessee's just fine. The schedule, yeah, you're right. I mean, the schedule's tough. The month of November is really, really tough. You got to get Vanderbilt back at the end of the season, obviously, but you're at A&M, home against LSU. Where's LSU at that point in time? Where's Sam Levitt coming off that injury? You know, you get Texas at home. That's going to be a challenge. You get Alabama at home, which you've won the last two games at home against Alabama. You need to take advantage of that stretch in the month of October. But you know, right now, again, we just don't know because you don't know what you're going to get from the quarterback position. But if the quarterback does not turn the football over, I don't want to say game manager, but goes out there and does his thing, a good offensive line, you have a good run game and weapons on the outside, I don't think that Josh Heupel, in terms of coaching quarterbacks, is getting enough credit in this whole conversation this offseason.
1: Kaner, again, I already mentioned it, 94 days away until Tennessee and Furman, transfer portal season that's never ending, it seems like, for baseball. I kind of have a feeling I know what's on the menu, but what did we miss when we give it a read or we give it a click, Locked On as well as VolQuest?
2: Yeah, talking a lot of Faison Brandon on Locked On Vols tomorrow morning, talking a lot of transfer portal for Tennessee baseball, who's going, who could be lined up to come make some visits this week, all that and more is at VolQuest.com. You're right, it's like it's one transfer portal cycle leading into another, and now it's baseball's turn. The entire month of June, that transfer portal is going to be open, so plenty of news and nuggets over at VolQuest.com for Tennessee baseball and the transfer portal.
1: Kaner, we appreciate it as always, man. Go out and enjoy the rest of this Wednesday, dude.
2: Thanks, boys.
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3: 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And here's the thing, when you hear us talk about that, literally it's the entire lineup. 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What we did was get the highest end stuff they had for the cost of the mid-grade when we came in for a sale like this. 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
1: We have hit four of our last six. We've been waiting on this game for dang near 9 days. We waited for this line to drop Sunday following Game 7 of the Western Conference Finals when we knew it was going to be San Antonio and New York. Do we bet with our head or do we bet with our heart? We go to Game 1. We go to San Antonio. Riley Haltom, let's talk NBA Finals. Riding with Ivins.
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1: It's being brought to you by our friends over at Walk On Sports Bistro, where if you're looking for a place to watch tonight's Game 1 of the NBA Finals, it's going to be happening during their second of two happy hours. And with the NBA Finals starting tonight at 8:30, how would you like the opportunity to pick up a brand new Sun Cruiser bike? Yeah, you can score yourself a bucket of Sun Cruises, and you can hang out with the friends during double happy hour and the family-friendly atmosphere that

0: waiting for you across from West Town Mall. That is at Walk On Sports Bistro. Tonight we're going to party like it's 1999. Except the last time I attended a party in 1999, no, I wasn't with Prince. Tyler Ivins was wearing an Allen Houston New York Knicks jersey inside the old Alamo Dome. And I was at game one of the NBA Finals between the San Antonio Spurs and the New York Knicks. That went five. Charlie Ward, a former Heisman Trophy winner, was playing point guard with players like Latrell Sprewell, Larry Johnson, and an injured Patrick Ewing courtside, hoping that the Knicks could pull this out. Yet here we are again with a 22-year-old phenom wearing a black Spurs uniform tonight, looking to start a second dynasty minus Greg Popovich and minus the rest of the crew. And tonight you have the New York Knicks, who have waited 9 days to play their next basketball game. You have the New York Knicks that are currently outscoring their opponents by almost 170 points in their games on a total over 170 point difference in those matchups. It's a better point differential than the record-breaking setting 2017 Golden State Warriors. So you're telling me right now, the hotter team that is on an 11-game winning streak, you're telling me right now, a team that has taken every opponent that they have seen from Atlanta to Philly, as well as Cleveland, dunking heads in toilets and not flushing, and you're telling me right now a team that already owns 2 out of 3 victories and already owns a victory over the Spurs this year when it mattered the most during the NBA Cup is a 5.5-point underdog that is now a 5-point underdog? I'm sorry. And do I need to add the fact that Scott Foster, we know him from his Chris Paul days, but if there's anybody who actually likes Scott Foster as an official, it should be Knicks fans. Why? The last 9 games he's officiated, Foster and the Knicks 9-0 ATS. I know, stupid little trend to add in there. This isn't a head or a heart play. This is a hot team play. And I think that this series is one I feel very, very good about, an advantage of the New York Knicks. I think the wrong team's favorite in the series. And I can tell you one thing. The wrong team's favorite in game one. Give me the Knicks +5 tonight in their opener in San Antonio against the Spurs. Jimmy takes to hour number two as we continue from Frazier's Carpet One.
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3: 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Just pack your patience and you'll get through it. 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
3: Sergeant Kim, Pete Michaels Traffic.
0: This is the start of what's going to be gorgeous weather over the next 6 days. Highs that are going to be hovering around the low 90s. And you just want to get out and you want to add a little color. I'm looking down at my legs right now as I'm wearing some shorts. And boy, do I need to spend more time on that deck built by James Anthony and the team over at Tennessee Deck and Fence. Whether you're like me where you like being outside, whether you're like me where you hated that you missed out on an opportunity, brother, I appreciate you. Whether it's an opportunity to maybe make good from Mother's Day. Father's Day coming up in the next couple of weeks. You're not missing out on another 4th of July this summer. And maybe you're already starting to think about all the great things you can do, from grilling with the friends, hanging out with the family, or a little toss across the yard when it comes to that neon yellow tennis ball with your favorite puppy and four-legged friend. James Anthony can make that possible. 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I'm raising my hand right now. 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Well, I need something more than just squares and rectangles. I want somebody who brings total customization to my backyard. I need somebody who will have me stop surfing the home improvement channels on my cable subscription and bring my imagination to life. I need someone who gets the job done right, efficiently, saving me both time and money. And I want somebody who's a part of the fastest growing business in East Tennessee. And it checks all the boxes when you work with James Anthony at Tennessee Deck and Fence. 304-0955. 304-0955 or online, TennesseeDeckandFence.com.
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0: I'm being led by Riley Haltom back in the Budweiser Studios. Tyler Ivins and Will West. We are here at 4501 Western Avenue. We like to call it the Parton Place. Are we allowed to call it Parton Place, or should we just refer to it as... Oh, I got two
13: double thumbs up. Double thumbs up.
0: After the comments you made about my Knicks quarter zip, and now I get double thumbs up?
13: He said you look jacked. What's that?
0: He did say I look jacked.
13: He said you look jacked. He said you're a preacher from the Swoley Bible. He said your favorite president is Teddy Swolesevelt.
0: Yeah, First Tyler, chapter 2, verse 6, says, go, Knicks, go. We're going to talk to Mitchell Park coming up in hour number 3 of the program.
13: All right, let's talk about it. It's here. NBA Finals are here.
0: I don't even want to talk about it, because as soon as I walked in the door, a gentleman behind the desk looked at me and said, you're a Knicks fan? It's like it's anti-Knicks here inside Francis Carver. I didn't know it was a Wembanyama love fest here on Western Avenue.
13: Anti-Knicks.
0: Here's the reason why. I don't think anybody hates the Knicks. I just think everybody really, really likes Victor Wembanyama. I think a lot of people like the youth that is San Antonio.
13: Yeah.
0: First of all, I think people are glad that the Oklahoma City potential at a, and look, It's still there for a dynasty. But the fact that we get a one-year kind of mute or a pause or a respite from it, I think everybody's happy.
13: I think it's also this. No one believes anybody that was coming out of the East had a chance in Hades.
0: Right.
13: So it's kind of like just the NPC from the Eastern Conference versus whoever from the West.
0: I hear you. And I
13: think that's kind of how it is. I mentioned the stat Windhorst threw out 24 times in the NBA Finals that a team swept. One team swept in the Conference Finals, and the other team went seven games. 20 of the 24, the team who swept, won the NBA championship.
0: Mm-hmm.
13: Yet we're all, and even Windhorst there says, now a caveat based on the strengths of the West versus the East and stuff like that. So that is a, that is one of those things that you kind of, I don't know, like it just does seem like, it. I don't even think it's disliking the Knicks. I think there is a dismissal of the Knicks going on right now.
0: Probably. I believe it. Because eventually the regression is going to happen.
13: Could OG keep scoring 20 points a game for you guys?
0: No, but he doesn't have to if Mikal Bridges picks up whatever he left off.
13: Yeah, and Cat gives you the extra 3 points a game he hasn't been giving you.
0: Yeah, 100%. I just look, the way I keep looking at this time and time again is that I expect some form of regression to come into play here, and it's going to happen. It's just, can the Knicks get back to playing the defense that put them in a lot of these positions to win? Because I think what a lot of people are forgetting was before the Knicks started going on this curb stomp of the last month and a half offensively, defensively, they were one of the best teams defensively in all of the National Basketball Association. And
13: they were.
0: It's hard to believe when you talk about at times, Cat can be a parking cone, as well as OG Anunoby and Josh Hart too busy complaining with the officials instead of getting back on defense. So, look, this is the first time in a long time that I haven't just automatically said, oh, it was a great run to get here. Now let's have Murphy's Law take over and all the bad things happen.
13: If it was OKC, would you have said that?
0: Oh, no. If this was OK, I said it to everybody who wanted to hear it. Swain was giving me props. A lot of people in the building were like, I feel how good your Knicks are right now. If this was Thunder Knicks, I'd be taking OKC in six. The fact now that it is San Antonio, New York, I'm on it, man. I think it's the Knicks in six. I went across. For those of you who follow me on Instagram at Tyler Ivins, maybe you can see the menu of things that I did last night when it came to wink, wink, nudge, nudge. I even went as far as breaking down how each game of the series was going to go when it came from a wink, wink, nudge, nudge series. I think it's going to be 2-2 after four, and then it's going to be who can win the best of three.
13: Corey on the text line says, Tyler looking like Trenchum and Franklin. Thank you very much.
0: That's very good.
13: Yes.
0: You said that, Corey?
13: Corey, yes.
0: Very nicely done, Corey.
13: That was strong, Corey.
0: Very,
13: That's
0: very
13: awesome.
0: Nicely done. Like, I just, the fact that we get a do-over on this series, I'm happy because, well, I'm going to tell you right now, it was not great the last time that these two teams played for the NBA championship.
13: 30 years ago.
0: Yeah, but at the same time, it wasn't really a, great, I mean, can I give it to you real quick?
13: Sure.
0: Do you know what the starting five was for game one of the NBA Finals in 1999?
13: Oh, what do you have?
0: Ewing was hurt. People forget about that. Ewing was hurt in that series.
13: I didn't remember that, yeah.
0: Yeah, so this was your starting five. BFL Allen Houston, Latrell Sprewell, Larry Johnson. Do you remember who filled in for Patrick Ewing?
13: No, I have no idea.
0: Chris Dudley.
13: Oh, there you go.
0: One more time. Chris Dudley.
13: What do you think Chris Dudley's career earnings were?
0: I don't even want to talk about it. I just remember he went to Yale. That's all I remember about it. Do you remember who the starting point guard was?
13: No.
0: Yeah, you do.
13: Oh, do I?
0: Look at me. Yeah, you do.
13: Do I?
0: 1999 Knicks.
13: Oh, I don't remember.
0: Maybe he won a high school and decided to play the NBA.
13: The Lord hadn't. Oh,
0: Charlie Ward. And they thought they were going to be able to handle what the Twin Towers were going to throw at him.
13: Yeah.
0: Sprinkle in a little Robert Horry with a little Sean Elliott. Here comes Avery Johnson. And wait, I'm sorry, is that Vinny Del Negro checking in on the bench?
13: And people forget Sean Elliott was a guy that could have scored 20 a game on just about any team.
0: He was cool doing 10 and 10.
13: Yeah, he was fine.
0: Am I happy that it's the Spurs and not the Thunder? Of course, because I think the Knicks have a chance. This is the first time in a long time that my team has made it to the opportunity to knock on the door, ring the doorbell, and get asked to come in and take their shoes off and it not be a laughing stock. And I feel really, really good for some reason. Maybe it's just because I've had the ability to be able to clear my brain for 8 days at a time after the Knicks have gone through and just walloped every team in front of them. But I'm also not ignorant to the fact, and rightly go hot, you, much like her producers of the past, we'd sit here and tell you the Patrick Mahomes Kansas City dynasty was slowing down, and Riley Thomas would be like, boys, I'm not trying to be the person here who is going to just play the other side of the card, But contrarian Riley, you've tried to tell us for the last month, month and a half, if not longer, this is a Wimby year. Wimby right now. No, OKC will not. This is a Wimby year, guys. This is a Wimby year. I think that there is going to be plenty of time for the Spurs to pick up where Pop and the rest of the guys left off, like Duncan, Ginobili, and Parker. I just think it's going to be 1 year, and I think that we're going to see the Knicks finally win a championship. Things will be right in the NBA, and then we can start maybe handing off dynasties that are being built in OKC, dynasties being built in San Antonio, potential dynasties being built in Boston and other parts across the United States.
14: Yeah, it's looking at, and Will, you bring this up a lot, it's 9 times out of 10, or what'd you say, 4 times out of 5, it's the rule, not the exception.
13: Yes, about 20% of the time the exception has worked out in my career.
14: I am entirely convinced that Victor Wembanyama is the exception. He is the exception, and I think for so many years there has been this conversation about who the next man up in the NBA is, because it was Jordan, and then it was Kobe, and then it was LeBron, and now there's been this void for a while as LeBron has started to slow down, where it's been who's going to be the one that's going to step up, and we've been fed so many names over that course, and none of them have stuck. And now Victor Wembanyama, when he was coming out of the draft, that was the next name that people said. And he probably had the highest expectations of any player since LeBron coming out of high school going to the NBA.
0: And he's met those expectations.
14: And he's already met those expectations.
13: But the thing is, like, think about this. And I know we're up against it, so, let's get this in under 30 seconds. Give me the last superstar you saw, especially a young one, that in the middle of a conference final series will let his coach change completely what he does on both ends of the floor. The last one. I can't name him. The last one was Duncan. There was a superstar player that his coach says, hey, I'm going to move you to kind of weak side defender and rim protector defensively, and I'm going to have you start playing on the perimeter instead of you playing down on the block, and we're good because they're just beating you up. Like, who is the superstar player that's that coachable?
14: Is this where we bring up the last time a 22-year-old for the Spurs played Tyler Ivins-Nicks?
0: 1999, 22-year-old Tim Duncan. Yeah. This was his coming out party. Is this Victor Wembanyama's coming out party? You kind of already saw it. It was just, where's the proof? Mm-hmm. Where's the bulletin board? This was the moment. Is this the moment? But I actually want to rebuttal to that, but I know we have Paige Dower coming up, so hold on.
13: Kawhi is the idea about Kawhi.
0: I want to have one of these discussions because Riley brings up a fair point of a 22-year-old. I want to talk about heartbreak, though, and it's something that you have been at least foreshadowing the last 4 or 5 weeks.
13: Yeah.
0: Paige Dower, speaking of heartbreak, the Lady Vols needed to win just one game on Monday to advance to the best of three Women's College World Series final. Unfortunately, tonight, much like Alabama, they're going to be sitting at home watching Texas and Texas Tech square off in Game 1. Paige Dower, what went wrong? She'll tell us next. 99.1, you're listening to The Sports Animals. We continue from right here. That is at Frazier's Carpet 1.
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0: 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I see you're back for that ganache brownie. 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

0: Bourbon and Beyond keyword for Wednesday, June 3rd, the next 20 minutes. Continuing to register. Two names will be drawn before 7 o'clock for Big Ticket 2026, being brought to you by Food City, Certified Angus Beef in the Low T Center. Mitchell Parton, that from right here at Fraser's Carpet. One, coming up in hour number 3 of the program during No Huddle. We head back to the Stanley Vincent and Gates Hotline.
1: I really thought today we were going to be focusing on a game one of the Women's College World Series Championship Final, which included Karen Weekly and the Tennessee Lady Vols softball program. You just needed to win once on Monday. You go 0-2 later in the evening. Alabama goes 0-2. And now we're staring down the barrel of an all-Texas final tonight there at Devon Park in Oklahoma City. Talk more about the Lady Vols falling short yet again at the Women's College World Series. Paige Dower from Full Disclosure Pro joining the program. Paige, you defeat the defending national champions, Texas, to open things up. You then have a dramatic, heart-stopping, extra-inning win against Texas Tech. You sit there and you feel pretty good about where you are now, and then you fast forward through about 12 hours on Monday, and the two teams you already own victories over, now they're the ones that are playing for the national championship beginning tonight. What happened to the Lady Vols around noon and we'll say 3:30, 4 o'clock on Monday in that five, call it 6 hour window? Good afternoon.
2: Tyler, you took the words right out of my mouth. I'm like, it's just so heartbreaking to realize that the two teams in the finals in back-to-back years are also two teams that you won to start your run in the Women's College World Series and just really couldn't pull it out in the first game or the if necessary game against Texas. And I think the most glaring thing when you look at the season as a whole, what went wrong in both of those games against Texas is Tennessee did not have Not only did they not have the timely hits, they just did not have the depth or power offensively to hang with other teams that also had elite pitching staff. Texas Tech and Texas both own some of the best pitchers in the country. You certainly saw that with what they were able to do against the other teams that they faced and kind of how limited they kept Tennessee's offense. If not for a walk-off by Emma Clark, this would also be a very different conversation if she didn't do that against Texas Tech. And I think, you know, now that you no longer have Carlin Pickens coming back next year, you really have to take a hard look at this roster, at your coaching staff, what you're needing in the transfer portal. And I think if you can keep Sage Marjeko and Aaron Neuer, your main priority is finding some power hitters and depth in your lineup. Everyone that really made it throughout the World Series, besides the newbies, all had like seven or eight batters that were batting better than 300. Tennessee had like one batter who was doing that. So I think it just became glaringly obvious that offense was like the biggest gap for Tennessee and why they didn't make it back to the championship series.
3: So what does it look right now? Like, how much do you think this affects Karen's legacy? Does it affect Karen's legacy that she's been to the Women's College World Series the most times without a title? I look back, since 1982, only 13 programs have won the Women's College World Series. So it's not like it's like the same teams just keep winning the Women's College World Series over and over and over after, I mean, we're at 44 years, right? And only 13 teams have won it. Do you think it really affects anything from a legacy standpoint with Karen that she's been so close so many times but hasn't been able to break through?
2: No, I wouldn't say so. And I wouldn't even think that you wasted the window of Carlin Pickens. I think during the time that Pickens was there, Gottschall or, you know, really even Ashley Rogers in recent memory, I think what they've done is really turned themselves into a program that owns elite pitching. And I think that's a reliable thing that they can build off of. You just have to find hitters that match that. I think moving forward, she has to find some type of way to really cement the legacy that her and Ralph have made at Tennessee, is getting back to the championship series at least. And I think they have position themselves, and you think of the resources and the culture and really even the new facilities that they're getting at the clubhouse, they're really positioning themselves to be this perennial power in softball. They just need to go out and really be aggressive in who they bring from the transfer portal so that they can finally have this elite team. And I think maybe part of that ends up being this chess match that we saw in the semifinals where you're like, why would you not put Carlin Pickens out there in game one? You only need one win. You know your offense is only giving you, like, maybe three runs a game. Just get Texas right away. And I don't know if it's a she outsmarted herself or she liked what she got from Aaron Neuer through the first two innings, but it clearly just ended up not going their way, and the Texas hitters were ready for all three of Tennessee's pitchers, which is why the offense not showing up was so heartbreaking. But for Karen's legacy, I truly do believe, like, in these next few years, you really do need to get to the championship series. I mean, again, right, like, only a handful of teams have won it in the 40-plus years that we've had the Women's College World Series, what, since, like, the 80s. So I think Tennessee's not far away from being one of those teams. They just haven't had a complete team at the same time. But then when they did, you go back to the 2023 season and maybe even the 24 season, you get knocked out in the super regionals and you have a 50-win season in the 2023 season and you still are without a national championship. So it's really painful that they've been so close and not been able to bring one home. But I really do believe with what they've built over the last, let's call it, gosh, 7 years, they're knocking on the door. And I'm sure they'll at least be in the title series before 10. Before Karen's time is done at Tennessee.
1: I'm not asking the same question Will did, but I'm going to present it in a different way. He did tacos. I'm going to do pizza like it's the same ground beef on the elementary cafeteria.
3: The sloppy joe is the spaghetti sauce is the taco salad meat.
1: Exactly, which is the spaghetti, which is the square pizza, and then hamburgers.
3: Yeah.
1: But Paige, when we usually say, so close, three straight Elite Eights. God, can Rick Barnes just ever get over the hill and get to the Final Four? Are we there with Karen Weekly? Are we going to start looking at Karen Weekly as a coach at the University of Tennessee where we're just going, can she ever just 10 World Series appearances, only twice she's played for the Women's College World Series, and it's still just, it's evading her. Are we there yet with Karen?
2: I mean, you might be. You know, I'm going back and I'm looking at the teams, whether it's UCLA, Bama, Texas, or Tech,
1: right,
2: and I'm looking at the scoring to what they held their opponents to. I mean, Tennessee only gave up like a little over 100 runs, but scored the fewest runs. And you go to the complete opposite of UCLA, who had scored the most runs, didn't have the depth in pitching. And I think what will allow Karen to maybe get there, similar to Rick Barnes, is I think she knows that, like, the game is evolving. She even talks about that with, like, pitching and how she's going out and getting certain types of pitchers for certain matchups. Exactly what we see in baseball. I mean, you get a guy from the bullpen, he's literally coming out for this one particular out.
1: Sure.
2: And I think Tennessee or softball is kind of starting to turn into that. That's why I'm like, you need Sage to come back. You need Aaron to come back because you need those pitchers who can give you different strength throughout the game. And then if you can build some offense off of that, like, literally you are just like a couple of hitters away from being that title team. And I think for Karen, she might be a couple of pieces closer than what Rick Barnes has been. That's why I feel confident that it's there, but it's just for some reason, it's not, you're not able to bring it all together. Like, you think that Dalton Connect year is like finally the year, but then they don't have the depth and scoring that they really need. And then finally here you have the best defense in the country. Yet again, you don't really have all of the depth and offense and being able to spread the floor that you need to be that Final Four team. I think for Karen, if Sophia Knight-Faith is your one batter who was, I think, above 400 or better than 400, if the Leach sisters can develop a little bit more and be more consistent, I really think Karen is like two batters away, get them out of the portal from being in the title series. I really like the freshman pitcher. She's escaping my mind at the moment, but they've got a nice freshman pitcher who has a little bit of experience throughout the season, where maybe they're just a couple of pieces away, which are the famous last words, and it's so much easier said than done. But looking at where the sport is evolving, it looks like Karen is keeping up with that and just needs a couple more pieces and maybe a little bit better development in the offseason with their hitters.
1: Yeah, FullDisclosurePro.com, Full Disclosure Productions across the social medias. 94 days until it's football time in Tennessee. You better make it count during a little bit of a respite period here, Paige Dower. What do we got over on the websites?
2: Yeah, I'm going to try. I might go and see my parents here soon. But on the website, we'll have some conversation coming up on Lady Ball softball after we have our live show on Friday with LVFL, Riley West. We'll take a look at the whole Chas Coleman situation, if he stays, if he doesn't, will he be on the team? And then a couple of nice feature stories that are coming down the pipeline later this month into July. So certainly make sure you're subscribed on our YouTube channel, Full Disclosure Pro, so you don't miss out on all of this good conversation.
1: It's Paige Dower. She joins us each and every Wednesday right here on Tyler and Will. Paige, we appreciate it as always. Look forward to catching up over the next couple of weeks. Sister, thank you so much for your time and your coverage.
2: Of course. Talk to you soon.
1: 4501 Will West. If we punch that in our GPS, 4501 Western Avenue, that pin would drop right here through the roof of the 4D map. 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
1: 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If he goes outside and changes into a Brian Big Country Reeves jersey, follow it up. I'm going to give you 4 free entries. 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
5: Well, we've got a wreck on the Interstate 40 eastbound, just east of Alcoa Highway, left lane, an inside barrier wall. Move to the center or right lane to get around it. Still working that wreck, Kingston Pike at Paper Mill. Very heavy volume, 40 eastbound over the Holston River Bridge.
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5: Sergeant Kim, Pete Michaels Traffic.
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13: You ever wake up in the middle of the night, or maybe first thing in the morning, and notice drool on your pillow? Unless you're sleeping next to someone who hasn't already seen all your good, bad, and ugly, it's probably not that big a deal and not anything to worry about, unless It's something that just started happening recently. When people drool at night, it's often because of a stuffy nose, acid reflux, or being a mouth breather. People who sleep on their stomach or side are more likely to drool than someone who sleeps on their back. But in some cases, drooling at night can be a warning sign of something more serious, like dental issues, sleep apnea, or even early symptoms of Parkinson's disease. If you're at all concerned about this, the best place to start is with an ENT doctor, an ears, nose, and throat doctor. They can recommend a sleep study to possibly get some answers. I'm Dr. Sanjay Gupta, helping you live a better life.
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5: Heading for another clear and cool night here in Knoxville and across East Tennessee with lows dropping into the mid to upper 50s. On Thursday, plenty of sunshine, a little warmer, highs topping out in the mid 80s. Same story on Friday, muggy as we head toward the weekend. I'm Chief Meteorologist Spencer Denton from the WVLT First Alert Weather Center.
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7: Bourbon and Beyond, this September, Louisville, Kentucky. 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We're being led by Chris Bernard and Riley Haltom. And we say thank you to the friends over at Henley Roofing. Let's keep this momentum going from Fraser's Carpet One. This is 5 Burning Questions. Tyler and Will.
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10: By the way, I really hope that this couple in front of us wins these tickets because they've never been to a Tennessee game before. So we're really, really
7: That's
10: hoping.
7: That's weird because that looks like Earl and Judy.
10: It is Earl and Judy. Okay. They've been to every Tennessee game that has ever happened my literal entire career of doing this. You watch it on TV, Earl and Judy are sitting there.
7: Nothing's okay, can I share something real quick?
10: Yeah.
7: Nothing's funnier than sitting on the porch watching the game amongst friends.
10: Yeah.
7: And I'll be looking down at my phone and one of my friends sitting on the couch will go, "There's Earl." And I'll look up and we'll see the camera pan by. There's Earl.
10: You guys got mentioned a lot this year because people would talk about, well, baseball was better. It was better back before Tony even got here than what it is right now. And I'm like, man, you know how many games I went to that the only people that were there were Earl, Judy, John Kaufman, and me. That's it. Those are the only people that were at those baseball games.
7: They're here signing up for Big Ticket 2026. Riley Haltom, 5 Burning Questions. What are we going to play with today?
11: Are the SEC and the Big Ten making the right decision fighting the new college Senate bill?
7: Of course they are. Why would you want to have the Senate pass a bill where it's even Stevens across the board? The big brothers that control how this game is played is the SEC and the Big Ten. The fact that we still haven't talked about them breaking off and making a super conference already is blowing me away. I'm sorry. I don't need the American. I don't need the Mountain West. I don't need the Big 12 and the ACC acting like that they should have a bigger plate at the table. No. Absolutely fight this. Tell them to kick rocks.
10: Yeah, no, the SEC and the Big Ten should fight this.
7: Yes.
10: They could make them pull their TV rights against their will if this Senate bill passes. The SEC makes more money than the Mountain West Conference because it's better and people want it. It's just supply and demand.
7: Yes.
10: There is more demand, so the SEC makes more money. That's called capitalism, and this bill is the antithesis of
7: yes.
10: that. Yes. The SEC should fight it tooth and nail.
11: Is Brandon Walker right? Are Tennessee fans obnoxious?
10: No more than everybody else is obnoxious. Every fan base ever in the history of ever is obnoxious. I have been to Ranger games where they're obnoxious, Giants games where they're obnoxious. I've been to every team that I'm a fan of. There are obnoxious fans in that fan base. Also, everyone's obnoxious on social media. So, are Tennessee fans obnoxious? They can be no more than everybody else.
7: Quickly, yes, I want to hear what Brandon Walker had to say over at Barstool. Play the clip, Riley.
12: You're the big red machine.
13: Yeah.
12: And you're a big orange fan.
13: Yes.
12: Nothing about you screams Tennessee fan to me.
13: Why is that?
12: I don't know.
2: You're
12: Tennessee
2: likeable.
12: Fans.
11: I'm likeable.
12: Right, yes. Yeah, that's what Tennessee saying. Fans are overtly obnoxious.
11: No, we're not.
12: Okay, come on.
11: We're very nice. Have you ever been
12: yeah.
11: to Alabama?
12: Yes.
11: Oh, or Gainesville.
12: I've been everywhere in the SEC.
11: Right.
12: I am the number one college football media personality
11: okay.
12: in the
11: Right, of course.
2: 2025.
11: Of
12: number
11: course.
12: Number one college football personality. Big customer Walker, according to James.
11: Of course.
12: So they don't just give those out.
2: James.
12: Right.
2: James.
11: Right.
12: You think James just gives that out for because he wants to give it out? No, he gave it out.
11: Right.
12: Anyway,
11: he had to work hard for that, right?
12: I have been to Knoxville for several games. Yes. I was at Ole Miss, Tennessee a couple years ago.
11: Yes.
12: But online.
11: What happened to Ole Miss that game?
12: The Ole Miss won that game.
11: Did they win that game?
12: Yeah, yeah. That was the Lane Kiffin. They threw y'all threw
11: that's
12: balls
11: right. When they threw the golf balls
12: yeah,
11: at him.
12: Yeah.
11: And they were
12: right.
11: The Tennessee quarterbacks. They couldn't hit him with the golf balls.
12: And,
11: I was at that game too.
12: And these are the fans that you're telling me aren't obnoxious. The ones that were.
3: Well, Glenn Jacobs. They're talking with Brandon Walker over at Barstool. I think it's rich that a Mississippi State fan is calling Tennessee fans annoying.
13: Obnoxious,
3: excuse me. Thank you. I think because the annoying part that's going to be rebutted comes from a fan base. It has to bring instruments to their games to try to be as loud as 102,000-plus fans inside the stadium.
13: Yep.
3: You can spare me with those comments, Brandon Walker.
13: But again, every fan base everywhere has people who are obnoxious in it. And if you judge them by that moment,
3: I think it's cute that people bring up Tennessee first when it comes to obnoxious fan bases, when they also include Tuscaloosa, Gainesville, and Athens. Where 19-year-old frat boys have to be held by the back of their belt loops while they're barking at fan bases by the rest of their friends.
13: Yeah, yeah.
3: Spare me with your comments.
11: Today is National Egg Day. Egg or no egg on a salad?
13: You get the big salad, what are you doing, Ovitz?
3: Put an egg on it because egg's delicious.
13: Yeah.
3: Eggs improve everything in our life. They make breakfast better. You can put egg with a steak at dinner. That's awesome. And if you put eggs in a salad, it makes me feel like I'm eating even more healthier. Eggs are incredible, and it should be added with everything.
13: We're about protein around here.
3: Yes,
13: Riley Haltzman. So, yes, we absolutely want egg in our salad and some steak. And so, you know, can I give you the like, we've lost about 4 inches off our waist the last 100 days.
3: You look good, dude.
13: Hey, working on it. Here's the one of the – we go out, I'll get a salad. You know, you can, like, add chicken, add steak, add salmon. I'll do two of the three. I'll add double. I'll add chicken and steak.
3: Well, yeah, everything in life should come better with two.
13: It's just that's been the go-to lately. Oil vinegar is my as my dressing, and I haven't looked back. It's been fantastic.
11: On this day in 2011, X-Men First Class was released in theaters. Would you want to see Marvel recast Wolverine for the MCU or stick with Hugh Jackman?
13: Definitely recast. Hugh Jackman's he's like older than me at this point. So, yes, we need to not be Hugh Jackman. He's been fantastic as Wolverine. Everyone loves him, but there's no reason to stick with the guy at the age that he is right now.
3: He's 57.
13: Yeah, he's older than I am, man. But what's he going to do, 20 more years of this? You're trying to get at least... They can't get movies out in time. So we need 12 or 15 years left. We're going to have a 70-year-old Wolverine?
3: Yeah. Especially the guy who looks that good.
13: They already did Old Man Logan. Look, I'm on peptides. That guy's on peptides. There's only so much peptides can do. Taron Egerton should be the one from Kingsman series. He should be Wolverine moving forward.
3: Hugh Jackman.
13: That or Henry Cavill. I'm good with either one.
3: Much like Iron Man, you run that character into the ground based on the actor who plays it. You cannot replace Robert Downey Jr. ever as Iron Man, and you cannot replace Hugh Jackman as Wolverine in any movie that he is in.
11: Give us the best bet for Game 1 of the NBA Finals.
3: The best bet, Game 1 of the NBA Finals? Maybe we just mentioned it less than 25 minutes ago. Knicks +5. Again, the point differential, talking about where they're playing, they're the most experienced team, and again... We'll get into it a little bit more coming up during No Huddle in the next 20 minutes, but somebody has to have their heart broken. You got to have one of those kind of downfalls, foreshadowing like a movie, before the hero rises and you get your Disney finish. And Disney finish isn't this year, and then that's coming from a man who may or may not be wearing a New York Knicks quarter zip right now.
13: Under 216.5. I don't think this is going to be... This is not going to be an incredibly high-scoring game. I think it'll be just under that number somewhere. Give me around 209. 207.
3: I actually don't hate that at all.
13: I think that's where this lend number is going to land, and that gives me a little bit of a... I got 5-6 point cushion there right now. I just think the Knicks are going to struggle to shoot because they've had 2 weeks off, and I don't know what the Spurs' legs are going to look like in this game one.
11: Well, I like the underplay, and also, you have to recast Wolverine. You can't have 80-year-old Hugh Jackman out there, and you can't have X-Men without the Wolverine. So I'm giving it to Will today.
13: Thank you. Again, those peptides are doing wonders. But come on.
7: 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Slide back through. We're going to give you your Bourbon and Beyond keyword that you can text for the opportunity to be a part of the massive music festival that's coming up in Louisville, Kentucky. That coming up in September. Not only that, more on the NBA Finals, including ball fans. It's 94 days until Furman comes to town to open up this season. It has been 2 days since Faison Brandon officially became an adult and turned 18. Should we start talking about the true freshman as Josh Heupel starting quarterback for that matchup against the Paladins coming up on September 5? 99.1, you're listening to the Sports Animal. A lot more to get into from right here at Fraser's Carpet One.
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14: Problem we've got this afternoon is going to be a wreck on the interstate 40 eastbound just east of Alcoa Highway with the left lane inside barrier wall blocked. Very heavy volume 40 westbound at Paper Mill, 640 eastbound at Gap Road, and still working wrecks Kingston Pike at Paper Mill, mile marker 16 on the Dragon.
15: When rain and storms hit, some shoddy roofers from out of state move in, take your money, and disappear. 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

0: Well, Wes, we've been telling our listeners for about an hour now. Let's go ahead and let's deliver. We like to keep our promises here on Tyler and Will. It's now time for the Bourbon and Beyond National Keyword. So for those of you today who are saying, I'm ready, I've already got my five digits up in the contact section, 95819. Today's national keyword for the Bourbon and Beyond giveaway is Noah, like the name, N-O-A-H, Noah. So if you text Noah to 95819, you could be off to the world's largest bourbon food and music festival that's happening in Louisville, Kentucky. Complete details are over at 991thesportsanimal.com. If you are selected, you're going to receive 2 4-day Mint VIP passes. Those are almost $1,000 a piece. You're going to get a 5-night hotel stay in Louisville, Kentucky, plus $1,500 travel stipend. It's Bourbon and Beyond. It's September. In my opinion, I think it's better than Bonnaroo. I think it's better than some of the other music festivals across the United States. I'm not just juicing it up because we're giving it away. I'm telling you, you're going to want to be a part of this. Louisville, Kentucky, September. Text NOAH, N-O-A-H, to 95819. Well, Wes, thank you to our friends at Sergeant Pepperoni's Pizza. Another keyword coming up Thursday right here on Tyler.
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0: Hey, let me ask you, Tennessee fans, are you resigned to a step back for Tennessee football with us 94 days away until the Vols open up their season against Furman? Are you just expecting? Is it inevitable Tennessee, who finished 8-4 in the regular season last year, are just a 7-5 and 6-6 football team this year? If you're not, we want to hear from you. 656-9900. Whether it's Jazz Coleman questions, whether it's starting quarterback questions, whether it's depth questions, we read the text line. We can see what you send us on social media. We want to hear from you going into No Huddle, which is next, being brought to you to USS. It's happening right here at Frazier's Carpet One, and it's another big ticket 2026 stop on the tour. We'll draw two names coming up in a little less than 2 hours. 99.1, you're listening to The Sports Animal.
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3: The biggest problem we've got this afternoon is going to be a wreck on the interstate 40 eastbound just east of Alcoa Highway with the left lane inside barrier wall blocked. Very heavy volume 40 westbound at Paper Mill, 640 eastbound at Gap Road, and still working wrecks Kingston Pike at Paper Mill, mile marker 16 on the Dragon.
4: When rain and storms hit, some shoddy roofers from out of state move in, take your money, and disappear. 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
2: 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And the reason behind it was, well, I wanted to start getting in shape. And second of all, I was tired of overpaying menu prices and not getting service, like a simple refill of a beverage or getting my food handed out in a timely manner. At Walk On Sports Bistro, it seems like they've taken care of all that. Not only do they have a calorie-free or at least calorie dietary beneficial menu during their eclectic different subjects, whether it's the Cajun classics, whether it's the signature entrees, but they also have some pretty darn good sandwiches as well. I'm not going to argue with that. When you're battling an empty stomach, maybe there's a little bit of anxiety because of game one tonight at the NBA Finals. You need somewhere where you can watch the big game, where you can also enjoy. I'm talking about bite for bite, the best menu in Knoxville. It's across from Westtown Mall. It's over at Walk On Sports Bistro. Whether it's the chicken avocado, the grown-up grilled cheese, the blackjack chicken, or the seafood po' boy, I'm telling you, they have a lot when it comes to in between the buns. If you yourself are saying, hey, maybe I need to get my hands on some of those signature entrees, we should just ask Riley Altum. He just got done the other day having a lunch meeting right there and taking full advantage of the black and chicken Alfredo. Whether it's catering, whether it's carryout, or whether you're dining in, take the family. Enjoy the double happy hours, even some of the delicious desserts that they have ready and prepared for you. It's Wednesday. It's NBA Finals Game 1. Go out and enjoy yourself. 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
22: 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We're at Frazier's Carpet One this Wednesday.
23: Absolutely. Look, Frazier's Carpet One, where we are right now, 546-4850 to come to you. They make it easy with the massive, sizzling, spectacular sale going on right now.
22: All right.
23: Oh, also, we have Big Ticket 2026 registration.
22: Yeah, a lot of people who come by.
23: Get yourself signed up.
22: Riley, go ahead. What were you just saying there? Wash your hands if you're going to the bathroom, Riley. Thanks
23: Just pee in the sink. Come on.
22: Clearly, Riley believes we're still in elementary school where he has to raise his hand to have permission to go to the bathroom.
23: Although we'd have thrown it to Riley Bear. Riley, what do you think about...
22: Riley, phase on Randy.
23: And then we just rip him mercilessly on the air.
22: All right. Hey, Will West. It's 94 days until Tennessee plays
23: 94.
22: Furman.
23: 94.
22: I'm not trying to sit there and scrub through the beach vacation, scrub through the 4th of July, Father's Day, people's birthday. I'm not doing that. Dog, it's going to be here before you know it.
23: Yep.
22: And there's a lot of noise being made about an 18-year-old kid, literally 18 years, 2 days old, being the starting quarterback for Josh Heupel when Furman's in town September 5th.
23: And look, here's yesterday we talked about this because we've had four outlets now that have said something to the effect of Faison Brandon trending to be the starter maybe as early as week one. And the quotes are somewhat similar. Yesterday, CBS was the one, I think, the resources that they quoted talking about the situation. But the big thing that stood out to me, Tyler, is as we were talking about that of, hey, are you ready for Faison? What does it mean if Faison is the starter? How does that look? Over and over and over again, we kept getting hit on the text line with people at 656-9900 on the text line and said, man, we're going to have a down year either way. So you might as well start Faison because it's not going to be good no matter who starts a quarterback. So the question that I have for you guys and the question that I have for you, the listeners, are you just resigned to it being a down year for Tennessee football? Because the fact that not one person hit me with, I could see a path to the playoff here, or, oh, we can get to 9 wins this season, here's how. Nothing. Goose egg, nothing. Over and over again, 6 wins, 7 wins. We even have one that says 5 or 7 or 6 and 6 right now on the text line. David says, not a step back or forward, just a stall unless Brandon starts. Texture says, Swain said he had the early lead today. I think we've all heard something similar. Are we resigned here? At the University of here in Knoxville, here in East Tennessee, that the University of Tennessee is just going to be worse than they were last year, period. Is that where everybody is? Is that where you are right now, Ivins?
22: I'll answer your first question first. Is that where everybody is? No, that's not where everybody is. Is that where I'm at right now? I'm officially one win fewer than what my prediction was going to be. 2 years ago, I sat on this show on this station and told you Tennessee was a 10-2 team making the college football playoff. Bang. Told you last year this Tennessee football team was an 8-4 program. Bang. Had George McIntyre started, I was gonna lean 8-4. without going concrete, without going lock of what your record was going to be. If Faison Brandon, and I believe Jason, clearly Jason's always spot on when it comes to this stuff. If Swain is telling
23: Swain's a lot more locked into this stuff than we are.
22: Why wouldn't he be? If Swain between noon and three is telling everybody, yeah, as of this moment, June 3rd, Faison's horse right now is in the lead. I'm going to run, and we're going to have a hypothetical discussion about Faison being the starter. I think Tennessee, if things break their way, are a 7-5 program this year. If they lose the games, I think they're going to lose. And now games that are back on the table, I think they could be 6-6 this year.
23: I am back to 7-5.
22: I think likely 6-6.
23: But I think 6-6 is more likely than 8-4, yeah. Whereas I was 8-4 is more likely than 6-6. And maybe could have taught myself an 8-4 at the end of the day.
22: Yeah.
23: So, or by the time we got to September. But right now, I am kind of resigned to what's going to be a down year for Tennessee football. A lot of that's part of it's this. They're not going to be as good a quarterback. And the schedule's just ridiculous, right? I also think they're going to go further in down the rabbit hole of being more balanced, quotation fingers, and we're going to, you know what I mean? We're going to use multiple tight ends and things like that, and we're going to slow it down. And I've yet to, and they just were worse when they did that. And it doesn't mean they won't get better at it. It just means, I think, especially with, there's a reason you went after all of those quarterbacks and you backed Joey in his lawsuit, and it was to not have to start any of these three guys. But if you go to Faison, that means you're going to deal with mistakes. I just think I am kind of resigned to it being that right now. So Adam says, what has changed between now and the end of springs to the shift between quarterbacks? I think they were hoping that the light bulb comes on for George, and it hadn't. Mm-hmm. Or is it, look, George, and we talked about this, and so many people got mad at you and I in the winter when we pointed out George was raw coming out of high school.
22: Yeah.
23: And the reason we knew is we knew people who were close to that situation that he was just raw coming out of high school. Mentioned that I called high school football in this town for 11 years. I probably saw 30 quarterbacks with better stats than George McIntyre had in high school. So it's just a matter of like, ooh, that's not great. And he's, it wasn't like he's playing 7A in the state of Florida, putting up those kind of yards. So I just was looking at it saying, this is not great. And then when you hear he's not gaining weight, and it's not his fault, just a dietary issue, it's hard to look at it and see. Like, I was concerned it wasn't going to work for McIntyre. I think they've been so good at developing quarterbacks. The hope was that they could develop George, and it doesn't look like. Or it hasn't gone to the extent that they hoped it would, because we all see what his arm talent can be. Or maybe they're seeing the same thing that I mentioned a few times. Ivins, this is the toughest schedule Tennessee football history. And because the SEC has never had top to bottom this kind of talent that he has now, and you're playing so many top teams.
22: Tell me more, Greg.
23: And your man's 195. 200 pounds of 6'5", 6'6".
22: How often have we heard the, you don't want him to get broken like a toothpick? And I'm going, yeah, you can survive. Legitimately, my fear is this guy would go out and he would get broken in half.
23: Yep.
22: No. I mean, really, I believe that was, I get it. We hear it often. Man, Nico's got to put on some more muscle. Jared Garantano's got to put on some more muscle. Man, Quentin Dormady is going to have to add a little bit. I've been back. This is the start of my 9th college football season covering the SEC again at the University of Tennessee. This is the first time in that 9 years that I believe that I've looked at a quarterback going, he might have his career ended on a college football field if he's not careful.
23: Yeah, that's
22: and you have an offensive line that right now, Will West, you 100%, you might know who the names are, but are you 100% that they're going to be your starting five across the board?
23: All week?
22: All year? I'm not trying to knock individuals. I got questions if we're still talking about Sham Umaroff as being one of your options there on the offensive line.
23: I feel like he could play. I at least know he could play.
22: Ori Williams, you know?
23: That's the one that I'm worried about, right? Like, that is the one.
22: I more comfortable with Jesse Perry.
23: Yeah, right? I would have Jesse Perry there instead of somebody who's played about as much college football as I have in his career. Jereji said, if his numbers were bad, then why, when we recruited him, why did we keep recruiting him then? Raw arm talent, not an expectation that he starts year one or two. That's why. Mm-hmm. And then you think by year three, maybe that light bulb comes on and he can figure out the dietary issue and all of a sudden you have something. Because George McIntyre's arm talent's insane.
22: Yeah.
23: So he could spin it, as the draftniks like to say. It's something that I would say. Tyler says, if George isn't good enough to win the job, then is Faison going to give us one less? How is Faison going to give us one less win? Heupel lost 39 players to transfer. This his first season, went 7-5. We will go 8-4. Well, there you go. There's somebody that's looking at it. And Devin says, defense, run game, minimal quarterback play gets us to 9-3 with a 4-0 start. And yes, I'm including Texas in that 4-0 start. I'm not feeling good about that Texas game.
22: Nor do I, Mike.
23: And I'm concerned if you're starting Faison on the road. I'm concerned about the Georgia Tech game, but I think you win. I also just think Brent Key is that guy who is getting propped up by an offensive coordinator who's brilliant, and the bottom might fall out depending on what this next offensive coordinator does.
0: Buster Faulkner now in Gainesville. My concerns with Georgia Tech this entire time has been, if in fact you do move forward with Faison Brandon, I would feel more comfortable with Georgia Tech in November, not in September, week two, where your warm-up game is an FCS opponent. So it's not 100%. It's not all out there, Tennessee fans or not. I would say completely writing, etching in stone that it's going to be a fallback year or it's going to be struggles. But a lot of people right now who are – yesterday's conversation was, are you automatically ready to give Josh Heupel this pass if he starts an 18-year-old true freshman? And even some of those names that I'm seeing on the text line who at one point in time in March were like, yeah, start Faison, he gets a pass. You can go back and see those text messages from 3 months ago, and now they're like, well, no, now that we're seeing that there's a chance it could be, he's got 90-plus days to be able to get him ready.
23: Yep.
0: I mean, what was it, 107 for Joey Aguilar? But look how many stops Joey had had. He had how many snaps?
23: He'd always thrown for 3,000 yards, yeah.
0: Right. You had some form of kind of just pass to show you that he was able to do it. Not a kid who, let me remind you, missed majority of his high school senior season but was back for the playoffs and led his team in North Carolina to a state championship. Traffic outside the doors. Frazier's Carpet 1, Western Avenue. No huddle continues thanks to USS.
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1: We still have the left lane blocked on 40 eastbound, just east of Alcoa Highway. Move to the center or right to get around it. That's got you backed up all the way back almost to Cedar Bluff. Still clearing wrecks. Kingston Pike at Paper Mill, mile marker 16 on the Dragon.
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1: Sergeant Kim, Pete Michaels Traffic.
23: All right, Ivins, I wanted to hit us with this. If you haven't seen it, the SEC yesterday with the Big Ten released a joint statement speaking out against this new Senate bill. I don't remember. It's at Save College Sports, whatever it is. Some whatever dopey name that means nothing. It has a bunch of stupid things in it, like the NFL doesn't get to play on Saturdays until the third Saturday of December. Like, you just want to urinate a circle around all the time. But you want Congress to do it instead of you just doing well on business. And 2014 playoff. The other things that I hate of it. You'll never get anybody to negotiate real deals for the college athletes because you can only make 5%, and nobody's going to sit and do all the work that it takes to go through the CSC and get an NIL deal cleared for 5%. They're not going to do it. And so you're going to end up just with something crazy happening, and it's not going to work. Not letting coaches, and I'm not the Lane Kiffin rule. I'm not a fan of Lane Kiffin at all, but if Lane Kiffin as an adult American citizen and taxpayer wants to go take another job, he should be able to go take another job instead of be the Congress force. We've never had that happen in the history of the United States of America. Why would we do that now? I don't know. When it's about college athletics, if Lane wants to go take a job, let him go. Pete Golding will take it to the playoff. It's fine. We don't need laws in place against that. But the two big things is the SEC and the Big Ten could not take schools if they wanted to take schools or break off and do their own thing if they wanted to. And the other conferences could vote that the SEC and the Big Ten have to pool their broadcast rights with them without the SEC and the Big Ten having a say in it. So Tennessee having a financial advantage over MTSU could go away, but if everybody voted for that to happen, and they would all make the same amount of money.
0: Right.
23: And to me, that's just all of it's grossly un-American. But I don't know if you saw this. There was the report from Ross Dellinger, and everyone glossed over it, that SEC movers and shakers at meetings looked over multiple collective bargaining agreement plans. Danny White's been the one guy that's been willing to be on that branch by himself and say, we need to just go do a CBA. Donda Plowman, been right there. Tennessee has been the one school that's out there publicly saying it full chest, we need a CBA. Now others in the SEC are on board. You had the new Pac-12 commissioner who this morning said, okay, well, we've seen a model that would work to do a collective bargaining agreement with players. That's the way that we need to go about doing this. Don't be surprised if the Senate bill goes Nick Saban's in favor of it. But the SEC and the Big Ten have spoken out against it, so we'll see how that goes. It's an awful deal for the SEC and the Big Ten. It's really, really good if you're in Conference USA or the AAC. Mm-hmm. It's a great deal. That bill is a great bill for if you're in Conference USA. But why would we pull the high earners and the people who have the largest audiences and best fan bases? Why would we pull them down to people who don't, to Rutgers? Like, why would, I mean, I was going to say Rutgers, even worse than Rutgers, to Toledo? Why should Tennessee and Toledo make the same money?
22: Yeah.
23: They don't shop in the same aisle. But this has been the problem, is that the one of the guys that was on the rules committee that was trying to set up this stuff with the CSC was the president of the University of Buffalo. What does that guy have to, I've been saying it for months. What does that guy have anything to do with what Tennessee and Alabama and Ohio State and Texas have to do?
22: It's very fair.
23: So, but we have, for the first time, a human being not named Danny White or Don DePlowman publicly saying, let's look at collective bargaining and figure this out. We've seen multiple models of it.
22: Is this just somebody just speaking things out to say that they had a say in it? Or do you believe legitimately that we're actually going to start down the path of where we should have been each of the last 3 years?
23: I think that we're going to go that way if you can make sure this bill doesn't get... How many people does Cody Campbell pay off? That's going to be the case. Does Cody Campbell pay enough people off where they get this bill passed? Because it's clearly from...
22: It's a big factor.
23: It's clearly from Texas Tech booster Cody Campbell, who's the one that authored this and pushed this through and got people to do this. And it's, the bill's insane. And so it's like, there's just so many places that it's going to fail that it doesn't make sense to me why anybody would think this would happen. But if you're in the Big 12 or the ACC or the Pac-12 or the Mountain West Conference, yeah, or Conference USA or the AAC or the Sun Belt, it's a great deal for you. So does Cody Campbell pay off enough people that this awful bill passes? Or can the SEC and the Big Ten, now seemingly far more likely to be on board with collective bargaining, that would be the thing that could save this whole scenario. People, you guys have asked us on the text line. Yeah, JJ saying socialism with sports. Exactly. And it's kind of even beyond that. It's like totalitarian socialism of sports. So the one thing that, this is the one thing to me, all those times that people have asked us, Ivans, on our text line, why in the NFL do they have contracts? Why can't they just do it like that? The collective bargaining thing that's the crux. That's the piece where they could possibly get this done. And you finally have somebody that's not at the University of Tennessee publicly saying, hey, let's look at this.
22: So let me ask you. It's not great for the Big Ten. It's not great for the SEC, but it finally gives us those guardrails, or finally gives us rules that are in place where it does eliminate the Wild West, the chaos, the some form of just creating rules as we go. Is it worth to give us what we need for the betterment of the sport? But at the time and present day, it's a detriment for 18, 16, 34 different schools between the Big Ten and the SEC.
23: Yeah, and that's,
22: I guess 35 if you put Notre Dame into this as well.
23: And that's the issue. The problem, if I'm the SEC and the Big Ten while I'm fighting this tooth and nail, and I don't know why it took you so long. You should have been yelling about this from jump.
22: Right.
23: Why I would be fighting this so much is just the idea that they could force you into pooling your conference rights. And Greg Sankey is, and as much as I've criticized him, has been on the forefront of, we don't even know, 2014 playoff is the first step to that. And he's been trying to fight that. And he's not going to get his way because his coaches want to be able to get in the playoff at 8-4. So he's going to get kind of jacked on that. But I do think that fighting this, if you're an SEC fan, this is a very good thing for you. If you're a Memphis fan, the bill is a very good fan for you because you make the same money Ohio State does when it comes to television revenue.
22: Traffic outside the doors of Frazier's Carpet 1 as USS and No Huddle continue. Tyler and Will.
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4: We're seeing heavy volume on Kingston Pike through Farragut, Concord Road over to North Shore Drive through Rocky Hill, past Lakeshore Park, back over to Kingston Pike through Sequoia Hills, Cumberland Avenue past the University, to Henley Street, over the Henley Bridge, Chapman Highway, John Sevier Highway at National Drive.
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4: Sergeant Kim, Pete Michaels Traffic.
7: So things are just awesome in your world, Mitchell Parton, is what you're saying as we hit the Mitchell reset Parton, of traffic.
23: Father of multiple social media influencers.
7: Yeah.
24: They're just mini influencers just running around. They all want their 15 seconds of fame. And some want it more than others. My oldest just turned 13, and it's just like, yeah, Dad, so is this like going to be a regular thing now?
7: Yeah.
24: Like, well, I mean, you still have school, you know, during the school
22: Sam
24: year.
22: Sam Hartman, offensive lineman, student.
24: Yeah. We had his first football practice last night. You know, just like they're chilling at the pool right now, and you know all that stuff.
22: Well, that's what the employees are like. You get to be on the camera for 14, 15 seconds.
24: Exactly.
22: By the pool.
24: Exactly.
22: Saw your wife Olivia when she's up here doing things on your all's Instagram account. I saw the kids. Memorial Day. You guys crushed it. One of the biggest sales and one of the best sales you guys have had in the 70-year existence.
24: We're still trying to come up for oxygen. I mean, yeah. It was such – number one, May was just such a great month because it's busy. Like,
22: sure.
24: There's so much activity. There's – the school is basically like, oh, since you already have a full-time job and you're a family of six – and you have all these activities, how about we make it mandatory that you show up these 7 mornings during like crazy rush hour? By the way, there's no parking, so good thing you have a truck that you can hop a curb.
22: Yeah.
24: You know, I just, when they have to shuttle like grandparents in from like Rocky Hill Ballpark, you know, like that's awesome, number
22: busy
24: one.
22: Boy.
24: But dang, it's busy. So good stuff. May was awesome. The team is awesome. Our customers were fantastic. They're still throwing out Google reviews. They're talking about our team. They're talking about our installers, and then the vendors are like, oh hey, we see all this noise in Knoxville, we want to be a part of it, so can you buy us some more and we'll sell it to you at this price, and you just offer that to your customers. And it's hard to say no right now. Like, things are just at a great price point, the financing's there, so it's a win-win situation.
22: Can I pass along a compliment? You already know where I'm going with this.
24: Chandler Emerson.
6: Yeah, there you go.
22: Will you please pass this along, or you can use it on the air the next time you sit down with Mitchell Parton. After the many, many months and years that I've listened to Will West and you do your show from Fraser's Carpet One, I've always been curious. Is everything that Will is mentioning true? Are they going to be there on time? Are they going to work hard? Are they going to give me a beautiful product? Are they going to be able to assist me and give me the best price possible on the market? I could say after what they did, adding the new carpet to my home, with me now officially getting the keys to my first new home, the answer simply is yes. Tell Mitchell and his staff it was incredible working with them. It won't be the last time. You guys were spot on.
24: That's awesome. And Chandler is an awesome guy.
22: Yeah.
24: Don't
22: say that out loud. Come on.
24: Grizzlies fan.
22: Chandler is an awesome guy.
24: I won't say it too loud.
22: Yeah.
24: But, you know, they end up getting their keys earlier, like a couple,
22: good
24: like a
22: them.
24: Week or so earlier to the home. So our design pro, Andrew, ended up going out on a Sunday afternoon.
22: Crazy.
24: Just because we knew time was of the essence. They were in a rush. They needed a few bedrooms of carpet done. They picked a great in-stock product, and just super happy for them. Such a sweet couple. But yeah, I mean, every now and then, if there's an opportunity and we can kind of meet you in the middle and help you out, like, yeah, our service pro went out on his day off on a Sunday afternoon and took care of them. And that's just awesome. That just kind of tells you a little bit of what we're willing to do, what we're able to do.
6: I would just say, same thing, similar thing happened with us. My wife and I both had to work during the business hours. And so, and you said it, design pro. And that's what it is. It's somebody who's literally walking you through from that side of things. You know, you get the best price. You know, you get the lifetime installation guarantee. 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
24: Absolutely.
6: But having the design pro come to you at your house so that you can, like, because I'll be very real, we would have already been replacing carpet on the stairs. And because of the suggestions we got from the design pro, we don't have to do that. The carpet still looks great. Like,
24: that's awesome.
6: That matters, though.
24: Yeah.
6: It really does.
24: Well, and just we don't like to just rush people into it. There are people who can come in here and go, I want that and I want that, and can you do it in 2 weeks? And we're like, gosh, you're so easy. Thank you so much. Then there are people that we work with for months and months, and those months turn into years. And then 18 months later, they finally go, I'm so glad I waited. This new product just came out. It's exactly what I was looking for. Thank you for showing it to me. We're so excited. And then they finally pull the trigger. And that's kind of where the rubber meets the road of, we can go as fast as you need us to. We can just have a nice walk through the park, maybe Central Park, since, you know, the Knicks, you know.
6: There you go.
24: You know, just
22: you speak some, nice.
24: Something enjoyable.
6: Or Rocky Hill Park, you know, if you're over in our
24: Rocky Hill Park, if you're in our neck of the woods. Yeah, you might just see Will driving around with his dog
6: in
24: his life.
6: That's right.
24: You know?
6: That happens.
22: It happens. All three of them. I see it all
6: the
22: time.
6: No, just the one. I walk the other two, and that one gets right.
24: That was great. That was great.
6: Yeah.
22: I got to ask right now. A lot of people go, so we missed out on the Memorial Day sale. But now you guys are going to follow right up off the tail. The Sizzlin' Spectacular sale. And you guys, kind of like me restocking my shelves after grilling on Memorial Day, a lot of the big names have come out again, the largest suppliers, and they go, let's do it again. Let's do it again.
24: Yeah, yeah. And, I mean, that's a big commitment from us, but we know that if we can get those price points, we can keep things 30 to 50% off.
22: Right.
24: We can keep in-stock LVP, hardwood, carpet tile, ceramic. Like, we're going to overhaul our ceramic showroom this summer.
22: Right.
24: We've already committed to some new displays from our vendors. There's just a lot of little things like that we are very excited about. We're about to replace almost all the carpet that you see on the showroom floor.
22: Yeah.
24: Because we've got some new styles that we really want to show off.
22: Yeah.
24: We've got a new area rug we're going to put right here that we're sitting on now. Like, this one's been on here almost a year. It's 100% wool.
22: Wow.
24: You just don't even notice that it's a year old.
22: Right.
24: So just a lot of great stuff, a lot of exciting things. And yeah, June is, the summer is a great time to get your flooring. You're going to go on vacation, have it done while you're gone. Maybe you've got some house sitters. They can kind of let the guys in, lock the door. They're going to watch the dogs or the cats or, you know, anything like that. But let's just make it super easy on you. Let's still offer the 18 months, no money down, free financing. And then, yeah, great savings.
23: 546-4850. They come to you. They make it easy. And I've mentioned this a number of times, but it's true again this time at Frazier's. In-stock floating luxury vinyl plank as low as $159 per square foot. That's literally cheaper than I paid 7 years ago for my flooring.
24: I mean, you're going to lose your mind if you don't get these discs.
23: Yes.
24: I mean, they're pretty insane right now.
22: Got to ask you right now. Somebody's listening to this and they're going, oh, man, I got some things coming up. I'd like to have it in by Father's Day. I'd like to be able to have it in before we officially cross over 4th of July. If somebody was to dial right now 546-4850, when can you get them on the books and when can we have a design pro in their home?
24: Yeah, I mean, we could most likely have someone measuring in your home tomorrow.
22: Look at that.
24: And then we could have the flooring done, installed. If you pick something in stock, there's a good chance it's done by the end of next week.
23: Oh, my gosh.
24: But let alone in the next 2 weeks for sure.
22: That's nuts.
24: If you need to order something, we still have some spots that you could get it done by July 4th. So if we don't have a color or style that you're like, I'm really leaning towards this, great. It's in stock. Let's go for it. Let's go ahead and do this. We'll get you on the way right now.
23: You have a lot in stock. A lot. So it's not like it's just you only have a couple of things. I always point this out. When we mention these prices, these are not loss leaders, right? Like, you guys have hundreds of thousands of square feet.
24: There's solid 3.25 solid hardwood for like $399. I mean, we bought 10 pallets. It was a no-brainer.
23: Yeah.
24: But it's Bruce hardwood, two colors. 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It's probably going to work. And if not, they've got four other colors on the board we can show you. We can get you just as good of a deal.
22: 546-4850. 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It begins with Frazier's Carpet 1. Mitchell Parton joining us here inside the State of the Art Showroom, 4501 Western Avenue. It's time. Start, bench, cut. All during No Huddle. Tyler and Will.
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10: Steal Their Talent, birthday edition. You got the tennis skills of Rafael Nadal, turning 40. The basketball skills of Al Horford, also turning 40. Or the football skills of Romo Dunze, turning 24.
24: Oh, yeah, I'm just going to stick with the basketball theme, with it being the finals. I'm going to start Al Horford, even though he's from Florida and they won a championship and they ruined my high school.
22: To say, he's, you know, part of the stuff.
24: But, I mean, he's been on three different teams. He makes an impact. He seems to be a really nice guy, too. I mean, he seems to get good camaraderie around him. So.
22: Celtics fan, is he a nice guy?
23: It seems like it. Now, he did just steal money from Seth last trip.
24: Right. Yeah.
23: Which, look, somebody pays you to not do anything,
22: sure,
23: you take it.
24: Then you do it. So I'm going to start out Horford. I'm going to bench Rafael Nadal. I'm going to cut Romeo Dunze.
22: I'm going to be honest with you. If I had a chance to be as tennis as awesome as he is, like, I get it, he's the king of clay, but if I could do it on grass, if I could do it on the hard court, if I could just be Rafael Nadal, yeah, I want to be Rafael Nadal. So I'm going to start Nadal. Again, I'll bench Al Horford, and I'm going to cut Romo Dunze.
23: I'm going to start Nadal. If you're an American male specifically right now and you are awesome in tennis, like elite, You would make so much money. Nadal's made $560 million in his career.
22: Come again?
23: $560 million, half a billion dollars.
24: And he had like some kind of bone disease too.
23: Yeah, yeah.
24: Like, so the dude was in pain too. Yep. Still pushed through.
23: He did. Al Horford has made $290 million just on the court. $290 million. So you're going to bench Al Horford, cut the football, because NFL stands for not for long.
22: Dare I say, though, I think Rome Odunze is going to have a nice career in Chicago.
23: I agree with Don's career. Will he ever be like a dyed-in-the-wool top 10 receiver, top 5 receiver in the league? I don't know if he ever will be, but I think he's going to have a nice career.
24: Yeah.
11: What's been the best NBA Finals matchup over the last 10 seasons? Warriors-Celtics in 2022, Cavs-Warriors in 2016, or Knicks-Spurs 2026?
22: Now, this is matchups. Clearly, we don't know because game one's tonight. But on paper, when the West and East collide in June, people have gone, oh. Mitchell Park, what has made you in the last decade go, oh?
24: Yeah, I mean, I think you have to go Cavs-Warriors.
23: You do.
24: Yes. It's seven games. It's everything on the line. It's the little things that stack up, and then you have just the block. Mm-hmm. But then Kyrie puts the dagger three and kind of, you know, shuts everybody's mouth. So I'm going to start that one.
22: Yep.
24: I'm going to bench tonight's start, Knicks-Spurs, because everybody needs a traditional – everybody wanted a traditional NBA matchup. Mm-hmm. You've got two teams. One, they I want to say the Knicks, you know, they've been in the playoffs like the last five seasons in a row.
22: Yeah.
24: But couldn't get to the finish line.
22: Leon Rose coming in the pandemic is when things
24: The started. Spurs have only been in the postseason four times in the last 10 years.
23: Yep.
24: And they've missed it the last like six seasons in a row. This is their redeem team.
23: Yeah.
24: This is the team that, like, you know, Duncan is that inspiration. When Manu Ginobili's in the building for like team stuff.
22: Yes.
24: Like that dude was awesome. So it's going to bench. We're going to bench them. We're going to cut Warriors, Cavs, or Celtics. That was a great series. But then, like, the next year, I mean, I'm pretty sure, you know, the Warriors won it before. The Nuggets won it, and then the Celtics won it 24, and they blew out the Mavs.
22: On paper, he's got the right order. Even before we knew the results of Cavs, Warriors, and the 3-1 comeback and the block and everything that was, everybody knew this is going to be an incredible series. I think Knicks Spurs, I have Knicks in six. It could very easily go seven. And again, I felt like the Warriors six Celtics didn't live up to what we thought it was going to once it got there. But on paper with the rosters, everybody was going, and it, yeah.
24: So I got Knicks in seven. So I'm with you.
22: Thank you.
23: See, look at that.
22: Thank you.
23: I'm going to see it. Start Cavs Warriors, even though the NBA fixed that series. I'm going to bench Knicks Spurs. I'm going to cut the Warriors Celtics.
11: Who's the best supporting player in the NBA Finals? Is it Stephon Castle, Karl-Anthony Towns, or De'Aaron Fox?
24: Yeah, I'm gonna start the big cat. Dude's averaging like at least 20 and 12, so double-double. He can throw some assists too. He might be up for a triple-double. I'm going to bench Stephon Castle. He's a great two-way player. He disrupts the offensive flow.
23: Stays in front of anybody, doesn't he?
24: He does. And he's like the Patrick Beverley, if Patrick Beverley wasn't Patrick Beverley.
23: You know what
24: he's a much nicer.
23: Gary Payton.
24: Gary Payton, yes. A great analysis there. And then De'Aaron Fox, I'm going to cut him. He's more of a team captain on the court, and he facilitates that. But he doesn't look as good of a facilitator if Castle doesn't do what he does.
22: I'm going to start. I think it's that order. I'm going to start Stephon Castle. I'm going to bench Cat. I'm going to cut De'Aaron Fox, even though they needed De'Aaron Fox in Game 7.
24: He showed up, played a huge role.
22: While others wanted to not play well, Chet Holmgren, De'Aaron Fox said, come here, come on, let's go. I'm with you, Wimby. Let's get this to the finish line.
23: If not for injury, I think Fox is the start. But he is playing through injury, right? And still, you know, knocking the cobwebs off. So I'm going to start Cat. I think you guys are right. Start Castle, bench Cat, cut De'Aaron Fox.
11: Three massive extensions were handed out this offseason. Which player will have the biggest impact this season for their franchise? Devon Achane with the Dolphins, Jackson Smith and Jigba with the Seahawks, or Drake London with the Falcons?
24: I'm going to start in Jigba.
22: Yeah.
24: Just because he's got three quarterbacks that, I mean, their depth chart is good. I'll bench Devon Achane. I don't even know who that guy is. Dolphins have a really young offensive line, coaching, all that kind of stuff. They're pushing physicality. Young players are going to buy into that. But, you know, they play two, three games. They get banged up. They're going to have to recover. You're going to cut Drake London. You got Penix, who's still in recovery. You got Tua, who can't even tie his shoes because he's had so many concussions. Those are your two quarterbacks. It's going to be really hard to be a standout wide receiver if you don't get the ball.
22: See, I'm close. JSN clearly is the starter. I'm going to bench Drake London. I'm going to cut Devon Achane because even if Achane is fantastic with that extension as a running back, they have one goal. Draft Arch Manning with the number one pick and tank. Take drain the water tank and make sure they are 1-16, 2-15 this year. If he was on any other team, I would start Achane, but I'm going to make him the cut because of what the Dolphins' guide is this year.
23: Look, I'm going to start JSN. I'm going to bench Achane, and I'm going to cut Drake London. I think that's the worst. That might be the worst contract I've ever seen in sports.
22: He's the second.
23: That's the stupidest contract
24: for what? Like, really, for what? And you have no.
23: But think about this. He's been in the league 4 years. You know how many times he's had 10 touchdowns in a season?
22: One.
23: None.
22: Oh.
24: Ooh.
23: Not once. You know how many times he's had 1,000 yards in four years?
24: Probably none.
23: One.
24: Oh.
23: One time.
22: Hey, if it's not at least one, what the hell are you signing him to?
23: Well,
22: you've got
23: one time.
22: Kyle Pitts and Bijan Robinson. Who are
23: in 17 games, 1,000 yards is, what's that, 58 yards a game? And you just handed him $45 million a year?
22: Made him the second highest paid wide receiver in the NFL.
23: For what?
22: Exactly.
12: Who's the most obnoxious fan base in the SEC? Is it Florida, South Carolina, or LSU?
23: Full disclosure, I wrote this. Is that the right three? Now, time was, you just said Bama football 1, Kentucky basketball 2. But that generation, not to be inappropriate, that generation passed. And so the people now that are Kentucky basketball fans and Bama football fans are kind of cool. So
24: I'm surprised Mississippi State's not on here. With ringing the cowbell.
22: Different bulldog I'd have in place of LSU.
23: There you go. In place of LSU?
22: Yeah, I think LSU.
23: Yeah, I think LSU's awesome. They're kind of awesome. They are awesome, but at the same time, they do throw rocks at your bus.
24: Yeah. And I think Lane Kiffin and Coach O, I mean...
22: They could quickly change that.
24: It's going to become that. I'm going to start Florida. Duh. I mean, it has to be Florida. They're always obnoxious. The colors are terrible. I mean, just everything about it, it just makes you hate it.
22: Right.
24: So it's Florida. I'm going to bench LSU just for the baseball football perspective.
22: Okay.
24: I'm going to cut South Carolina. South Carolina, the football is... I mean, it's terrible.
22: Don't worry. The basketball aspect of LSU will get completely flipped with Will Wade this year.
24: Yeah.
22: Just stand by.
24: Yeah.
22: I'll start Florida. Believe it or not, I'm going to bench Carolina. I'm going to cut LSU. Will and I, we disagree on a lot of things. As former bartenders, we agree on one thing. Those Carolina fans get liquored up. They're the toughest fan base to get out of the bar because they want to fight everybody.
23: They always make the really worst. But I will say, 99% of South Carolina fans are amazing.
22: Oh,
23: but the most fights that you would see on campus would be South Carolina fans.
22: So I need you to leave the bar while they're doing the sandstorm with their
23: your man's 5'7", 130, and he goes
24: out. Who let the rooster out?
23: Dead serious one time.
22: Dude, come on.
23: Table full of Marines just by minding their business. And this little, probably 5'7", 130 Carolina fan jumps on one of them and starts swinging. Out of nowhere. No one said anything to him. He's just hammered and goes after them. And so we had to, throw him out for his own good because otherwise he was going to die. You know what I mean?
24: Yeah.
23: That was to keep you alive. I'm going to start Florida, of course.
22: Yes.
23: LSU's kind of the same way. It's more than 1% of their fan base, but there's about 15% of their fan base. They have the 85 and the 15. And I'm going to cut South Carolina because while, again, that one little sliver of South Carolina fans is there, that sliver exists. And they're also the front man for the band Hootie and the Blowfish.
12: There was a Tennessee cover for College Football 27. Who would you choose to be on it? Is Josh Heupel, Arian Carter, or Deshaun Bishop?
23: Is that the right three, Mitchell?
24: I mean, if it's...
22: Yes.
24: Yeah. For right now, it definitely is. I'm going to start Arian Carter. He's a beast. I mean, you're not Mr. Football in your class for nothing.
23: Dude's also serious as a heart attack, man. He is locked in.
24: Well, and when he's interviewed, he's very professional too. So he's gotten through high school into college, the right people are around him. He doesn't have, I don't smart. Think he's got bad people in his ear.
22: Very smart.
24: I'll bench Bishop because he's a local Carnes kid. I mean, that's awesome. Mm-hmm. You're blowing it up. You're doing great. Look at Heupel. I mean, unless your last name's Madden or Saban or something.
23: I don't
24: like
23: want
24: that.
23: The coach on the cover.
24: The coach doesn't sell it. I mean, it's the players. Yep. Yeah, great draft. You know, drafting. It's college. Great recruiting. You know, or however much you can pay a player. But yeah, you just don't put a coach on there.
22: When upperclassmen are telling us that they go as the underclassman goes, a year or two older than Arion Carter, tells me everything I need to know. I'm going to start AC. I'm going to bench. You have the right order. I'm going to bench DB, and I'm going to cut Josh Heupel.
23: Hey, I have told this story without saying who it is. There was one time I was at an event, and there were some seniors acting not awesome, right? And coming out of his freshman year, and they weren't doing anything crazy. They were just being knuckleheads, but it was in a public setting. And Dylan Sampson and Arion Carter both had something to say about how the seniors were acting. And Arion Carter was going into his freshman year, and Dylan Sampson had just finished his freshman year. Wow. And I'm like, oh, I don't remember seeing things like that. Like those. And I came and told everybody in our building, I'm like, I will buy stock in those two dudes right now because of the way they snatched up seniors and the seniors listened to them.
24: You want that in your locker room.
23: 100%.
24: Yes, you want that.
23: 100%. I'm going to start, but I'm still going to start Deshaun Bishop because he's local. So that is why, if I'm trying to get Tennessee fans to buy the cover, I want the local guy. He also speaks a lot to churches and does a lot of nonprofit stuff. Start Bishop, bench Carter, cut Josh Heupel.
22: The sizzling spectacular sell is happening just off the heels of the biggest Memorial Day sales event that happened in their last 70 years. I mean, when you talk about Frazier's Carpet, one, you know, 7+ decades, but the fact that you guys were able to have a knockout Memorial Day sell, Mitchell, and then you guys turn right back around and your large suppliers go, let's do it again, let's do it again, let's restock. Mitchell Partner, I got a feeling that going through the next couple of weeks here, 4501 Western Avenue, the savings isn't going to stop, and the hard work that you and the design pros put into every project isn't going to stop either.
24: Absolutely not. That's what we're here for. We're here to make it easy. We want to be available 9 to 6 through the week, 9 to 4 on Saturdays. I stress the 9 to 4 on Saturday just because there are a lot of places out there that close by noon or don't open at all. And besides the big boxes, you're not going to get the kind of help you need. You're not going to get those questions answered. Do I put the cabinets in first? Is this good for pets? Is this good for kids? You know, just all of those things. If you want to make it easy, give us a call. Our design pros are top notch. They're superb. They all get shout outs all the time on Google. Their customers love them, and we care about them too.
22: Vince reaches out on the private text line. Good buddy of Vince. When I'm driving home and I hear Frazier's Carpet One, if I don't hear Mitchell's kids, what am I even doing? Wait, he start bench cut.
24: We're going to have to get Sam on here next week.
22: We've got to get Sam and some of the kids in here if they are going to do start bench cut. I will say, hashtag need more Sam, also available when you follow Frazier's Carpet One on the Instagram channel as well.
23: Yep.
22: Mitchell Parton, send the best of the family.
24: Go Knicks. Thank you, guys.
22: You know what? Yes.
23: How about Mitchell Parton trying to help you out?
22: They're going to need more than Mitchell Parton.
23: Hey, Mitchell and I both pray, though, so you got a shot.
22: Can I ask you a question, Mitchell, before we turn the headset off? Put them on real quick.
23: Have you ever prayed for your team?
22: Yeah, thank you.
24: Have you?
22: Two questions are the same one. Is it okay to pray for your team? And two, have you ever got down to a knee or interlocked hands and looked at a ceiling or closed your eyes?
23: Yes, and yes.
22: I need help.
24: I mean, you know, I think that based on what I've read in the Bible, the Lord cares about the things we care about.
23: Yeah.
24: And if it is for his good and our good, it will happen. If it is not for our good, it's probably not going to happen. So it would make you super happy, though, if it did.
22: I haven't seen a professional championship, and I'm going to be 40 in June. It would be awesome if it happened.
24: Hey, when the Braves won that World Series a few years ago, I mean, it
23: did you pray ahead of time or before a game? Because I prayed over Celtics games.
24: I don't know.
23: We needed the prayers, though, the way they were shooting threes.
24: Yeah. I mean, I definitely prayed when Jordan took that one shot and it ribbed out and Reggie Miller beat him. And I just cried like a baby. But, I mean, I was like 8 years old.
23: I was like 38 years old. So
22: 546-4850, a free in-home estimate and free in-home shopping. You just heard Mitchell say it. You dial them up today. They could be measuring in your home by tomorrow. They could have everything laid maybe as soon as in the next 10 to 14 days. Could you imagine that? The schedule's filling up. You can come see it for yourself as the savings continue during Frazier's sizzling spectacular sale, 4501 Western Avenue. All right, we're still plenty of people coming through the doors getting registered for Big Ticket 2026. We've got Thunder National tickets we need to hand out in the next 15 minutes. NBA Finals chat, plus we got to get caught up with a lot of you. And I appreciate all the good vibes that you're sending to certain. Don't look at it as you're helping me. Think of it as you're helping VFL Allen Houston to see their franchise win a championship, something that they could not accomplish 27 years ago with the previous showdown between New York and San Antonio in the 1999 NBA Finals. Tyler and Will, afternoons continue next right here on the station where the Vols play, 99.1 The Sports Animal.
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15: Still crawling 40 eastbound due to that wreck. 40 eastbound just east of Alcoa Highway. Left lane is still blocked. Because of that, we're seeing heavy volume on Alcoa Highway, Pellissippi Parkway, and Kingston Pike. Still working that wreck. Chapman Highway at White School Road and mile marker 16 on the Dragon.
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34: You ever wake up in the middle of the night or maybe first thing in the morning and notice drool on your pillow? Unless you're sleeping next to someone who hasn't already seen all your good, bad, and ugly, it's probably not that big a deal and not anything to worry about unless it's something that just started happening recently. When people drool at night, it's often because of a stuffy nose, acid reflux, or being a mouth breather. People who sleep on their stomach or side are more likely to drool than someone who sleeps on their back. But in some cases, drooling at night can be a warning sign of something more serious. like dental issues, sleep apnea, or even early symptoms of Parkinson's disease. If you're at all concerned about this, the best place to start is with an ENT doctor, an ears, nose, and throat doctor. They can recommend a sleep study to possibly get some answers. I'm Dr. Sanjay Gupta, helping you live a better life.
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2: A fantastic afternoon of sunshine and low humidity will give way to another clear and cool night, lows dropping into the mid to upper 50s. On Thursday, more sunshine, a little warmer, highs topping out in the mid 80s. Same story on Friday. Get the latest forecast anytime on the WVLT First Alert Weather app. I'm Chief Meteorologist Spencer Denton from the WVLT First Alert Weather Center.
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1: Curd, foot to the fire. Who wins the NBA Finals and in how many games?
2: I'm going to go with the Spurs in seven games. I'm going to stick with it. I think they get it done. I'm all in on this. I think matchup wise, it's going to be such a stark difference what the Knicks are going to see between what they got out of the Cavs and their guards, particularly defensively, versus what they're going to get out of the Spurs and their guards. I just feel so much. I feel some confidence there that there is going to be a bit of a shock there, at least to start the series. And if you're able to get out to a decent enough lead, if you're the Spurs, I think you're in a really good position to take this one all the way down to the wire and win it.
1: So Riley Haltom says Spurs in seven. Noted Knicks fan Tyler Ivins. Give us your NBA Finals prediction on the record, foot to the fire.
3: New York in four.
1: What?
3: No,
1: you're not, that's not a, that is not your honor. Be real.
4: Knicks in six. I like the Knicks in six. I've even gone as far as predicting how this series is going to go. Knicks in game one, Spurs in game two. Knicks in game three, Spurs in game four, Knicks in five and six. I think an angle we have not brought up, at least today, but Will has done a very good job of bringing up throughout the last couple of weeks, you got to have your heart broken at some point in time. And I don't know if the Spurs have had their heartbreaking moment. And I think when it's all said and done at the end of the series, and the Knicks are celebrating an NBA championship, there are going to be a lot of people who are going to celebrate the Knicks finally winning a championship for the first time and since the 70s. But I think they're going to look at the Wimby conversation and go, look at the fire in his eyes. He's going to be 23 next year. We're living in Wimby's world. It's going to be a whole lot of, I'm happy for the Knicks. This is great for the Knicks franchise. This is great for the league. This is great for the association. But what we saw in this, I can hear White Windhorse already talking about it. I can hear Nick Wright and the Talking Heads on FS1 talking about it. That Spurs team's going to be dangerous moving. And they probably will be. They probably will be. But I think Will's been bringing this up, foreshadowing for the last couple of months for this moment. Spurs are a damn good basketball team. And they're going to be a damn good basketball team for a very long time. Knicks in six.
1: I'm going to take Spurs in six. That's a lot of time off for you to be as hot as you were, and when it comes to how hot you were shooting from beyond the arc. Last three games, 36% beyond the arc, 39% beyond the arc, 44% beyond the arc. It is hard to keep that up, one. Two, it's hard to keep that up when you don't play for 8 days. So I think you're almost walking into a situation where you know game one probably isn't going to happen because you have rust. And then there's just so many days off between games now that I think the Spurs will have time for recovery. So I'm going to take – I also don't think OG can continue to play as well as he has. Can Cat step up with Wimby on him? That's going to be the question. To me, that's where this series hinges, is what can Cat do with Wimby on him, and what can he do defensively with Wimby, or is he just going to get whistled all day? That's also a question to have. I'm going to take the Spurs in six. Hope the Knicks win. I hope I'm wrong, but I'm taking the Spurs in six. By the way, Danhausen, what did Danhausen say?
4: Because Danhausen said that all of Stephen A. Smith's checks have cleared, but if you want the Knicks to win the NBA championship, he's going to need his own television show.
1: Ah, there you go.
4: So unless ESPN is coming up with Danhausen programming.
1: I thought he was supposed to sit courtside with Kylie Jenner and Timothy Chalamet.
3: I can tell you right now, the fact that they haven't got Danhausen courtside.
1: That's a horrible
3: game
1: decision.
3: Three,
1: horrible decision.
3: I mean, they turned that place into a jungle, which is going to be beginning on Monday of next week. Hey, Will West.
1: We need two callers now at 656-9900. 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
9: Well, the good news is that wreck on 40 eastbound, just east of Alcoa Highway, has been cleared. All lanes are reopened. Still have very heavy volume as you make your way Kingston Pike through Farragut.

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0: number four, Tyler and Will. Riley, go ahead and spin the wheel. Come on now.
1: As we continue, 4501 Western Avenue. As we continue, Frazier's Carpet 1. The Sizzling Spectacular Sale. Now it's continuing. Just off the heels of their biggest Memorial Day sale in the last 70 years. Frazier's Carpet 1, they can get you in today if you give them a ring. 546-4850. Will West, spin of the wheel. Sounds like we're playing Sports Jeopardy today. Let them know, how do we play Sports Jeopardy? How do we play the Sports 66?
2: Here's how Sports Jeopardy works. We need two callers now at 656-9900. Okay, and Riley had two callers, and one of them dropped right before we went off the air.
0: What?
2: So the next human being that calls at 656-9900 is going to get in to be able to play Sports Jeopardy in the Sports Fix at 6. In the first round, each contestant's going to get a 100-point Sports Jeopardy question, then a 200-point Sports Jeopardy question, and a final Sports Jeopardy question where you can bid with the points accumulated in the first two rounds. Contestant with the highest point total at the end of Final Sports Jeopardy going to be the big winner. Tyler Ivins, tell him with a win.
1: You're
2: going
1: to score a pair of tickets to the NHRA Super Grip Thunder Valley Nationals at Bristol Motor Speedway. It's going to be coming up a week from this Sunday, June the 14th. Again, if you're looking for the opportunity to be a part of the big day, that is on Sunday, the Super Grip NHRA Thunder Valley Nationals. You can get your tickets today at the Thunder Valley Club. Will West, it's a nice little get-together, nice little get-along with you and the friends. Guests are going to enjoy world-class hospitality and the exclusive tent, golf cart shuttles, parking lot catering, gifts, daily entertainment. It's a pretty sweet prize that we have this week, all happening, again, a week of Sunday. Riley, who are two contestants?
3: We got Zach and Jeff.
1: Zach and Jeff. What's up, Zach, Tyler, and Will? You get to decide. 100 points from me, 100 points from Guillermo. Where are you going?
4: I'm going to try Will today.
2: Zach, let's get this W, buddy. Are you ready?
4: Let's do it.
2: We're talking about the NBA Finals and the colleges these players played college basketball at.
4: Ooh.
2: That is your category today.
4: Man.
2: Your 100-point question, we start super easy. Carl Anthony Towns of the Knicks and De'Aaron Fox of the Spurs both played at this SEC school.
4: What is Kentucky?
2: It's Kentucky. There,
1: Zach,
2: you go. 100 points
1: done.
2: There for, and 100 points for picking up the phone. We're sitting at 200 points right now. We move on to the 200-point question, which is more difficult. OG Anunoby, Knicks forward, played for this Big Ten school.
1: Yeah, come on, Zach. You know where OG went.
4: Big Ten. Texas Tech.
2: Not Texas Tech. Big Ten. Indiana. Indiana. Oh, but 200 points to take in the final Sports Jeopardy.
1: Hey, Jeff. It's Ivins. Ready to roll, baby?
5: Yes. Yes, sir.
1: Hey, Jeff, the last time the Knicks reached the NBA Finals in 1999, this VFL was starting at the two-guard position for Jeff Van Gundy's franchise. Who was that VFL who played for the Knicks in 99?
5: Allen Houston.
1: There you go, Jeff. I had faith in you. 100 points on top of the hundo you just picked up. I need to know if you watched West Coast baseball last night, because Joe Adell of this AL West franchise pulled his best Jose Canseco. He allowed a home run to bounce off the top of his head. Who's Joe Adell play for, Jeff?
5: Angels.
1: Look, what are we doing here, Jeff?
2: There you go, Jeff.
1: I'm over here asking you patty cake questions.
2: Nice job, Jeff. By the way, now that Riley and I knew who Joe Adell played for.
1: 400 to 200. Let's find out how well things play out. Jeff, I'm going to, Zach, I'm going to imagine you're going to go all in here, because if you don't, Jeff can just sit on his hands.
4: Always.
1: All right. Now, Jeff, you've got an interesting decision. Do you put all the pressure on Zach to tie it up, or are you going to do at least 1 point here or there? How are you going to play it out?
5: Let's go 1 point.
1: All right. So first, we got to see if Zach survives in advance, and then we'll go
2: right.
1: Jeff.
2: Zach, here we go. Let's get this W, buddy, for all the marbles. Jalen Brunson, Josh Hart, Mikal Bridges all played for this school.
4: Villanova.
2: It is Villanova.
1: Okay.
2: There you go. Nice job.
1: Now, Jeff, we're in a predicament here. When? You're going to be living in luxury coming up on Sunday on June 14th. You get it wrong, it's going to be Zach who's going to be heading up to the Thunder Nationals. It was announced earlier today. Bears quarterback Caleb Williams, he will be gracing the cover. He will be living the dream of being the Madden cover athlete on the 2027 video game series. Caleb Williams is the first quarterback to grace the cover since this AFC MVP quarterback was on the cover of Madden NFL 24. Sorry to give you a hint. He's an AFC quarterback, and he was a former MVP. Who was it?
5: Patrick Mahomes.
1: See, I asked the question because I was afraid that it was going to lead you down Patrick Mahomes Avenue. You could have even gone down Lamar Jackson Boulevard. The correct answer, though, Bills quarterback Josh Allen.
2: Josh Allen.
1: And Zach comes from behind.
2: Zach
1: gets the W.
2: Nice job.
1: But.
2: However.
1: 24 was Josh Allen. 22 was Brady and Mahomes. 21 was Lamar Jackson. And even NFL 20 was Patrick Mahomes.
2: And I got so angry with it, I haven't bought it. I haven't got another one since.
1: Really?
2: Yeah. It was when they did the whole everybody has whatever, like a superpower, almost like an X-Man mutant power.
1: Yeah.
2: And so you just threw the ball to Jamar Chase and you were good.
1: Do you guys want to take a shot in the dark? Who was the first sole quarterback to grace the cover of the Madden gaming franchise?
2: Brett Favre.
1: That's a great guess. It wasn't Favre. Mm. It was the 02 NFL Madden edition.
2: Oh.
1: Correct answer of all quarterbacks. Dante Culpepper.
2: Okay. That is weird.
1: Yeah. Your first three quarterbacks to grace the cover of Madden, because we all believe in the Madden curse, 2002, Dante Culpepper. 2004 was the nobody can pick Madden. You can't do Michael Vick and the Falcons.
2: You can't be Michael Vick and the Falcons, yes.
1: And then 2 years after that, Madden 06, Donovan McNabb.
2: McNabb.
1: Yeah. Well, Wes, where are we at today?
2: We're live at Frazier's Carpet 1-546-4850. 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
1: All right, so we need to have more discussion. Are you out there, Tennessee fans, already comfortable? Are you ready and resigned to take a step back for Vol football? Even if it is Faison Brandon as your starting quarterback. I mean, most fans that we're reading from on the text line are saying, look, we already know this is going to be a down year, so let's just go ahead and try to get organized for future years. Are you in that camp? Are you in that majority camp that you're resigned to the step back from 8-4 to perhaps even more struggles for Tennessee football? We discuss next. Love it or leave it. A lot more to get into before 7 o'clock. Oh, big ticket 2026, Will.
2: Yep.
1: Got about 35 minutes.
2: 35-ish.
1: Ish. Did I hear a Niner in there? Stop by and say hello to us, 4501 Western Avenue. Name that movie.
2: Oh, Tommy Boy.
1: It's Will West. Nothing gets past him. 99.1. 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
19: A better life with Dr. Sanjay Gupta.
20: For the ninth year in a row, Finland has been named the happiest country in the world. That's according to the World Happiness Report put out every year by the Wellbeing Research Center at the University of Oxford in the UK. Two other Nordic nations, Iceland and Denmark, came in at numbers 2 and 3. Now, having spent quite a bit of time in these countries over my 2.5 decades as a journalist, I can tell you that this is not at all that surprising. There's an entirely different way of thinking in these countries. We before me, you might say. In other words, the mentality is less adversarial and much more, we're all in this together. One other interesting thing that came up was that no matter where someone lived, the more time they spent on social media, the less happy they were. Want to smile? It's simple. Put your phone away for a bit. I'm Dr. Sanjay Gupta, helping you live a better life.
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0: live at Frazier's Carpet One, Tyler and Will, 99.1, the Sports Animal, 546-4850. They come to you. They make it easy. I am Will West alongside Tyler Ivins. We mentioned this once today, but I feel like it needs to be brought up again. The SEC and the Big Ten released joint statements saying nah on this new Senate bill that's happening. We mentioned it a number of times. And like, so here's the tough part with it. There are a lot of, because I think a lot of college sports fans just wanted to go back to the way that was. This bill doesn't do that. This bill causes a lot of problems. It could do some of that, but, and I think for most people, like, they don't care, right? Just bring back, let me have college football the way that it was. I look, the issues are, this was Cody Campbell, the super booster for Texas Tech, who's a multi-billionaire, is paying off people to get this done. And if he gets it done, it'll be awful for college sports, and it'll specifically be awful if you're an SEC fan, because here's why. One, you won't be able to get NIL deals done that are legitimate ever again, because there can only be a 5% fee to do that, and nobody was going to work on a 5% commission. It just, no one that has options is going to do that, so then you only get the bad actors who are going to step in. So that's one. Two, it would keep the SEC Big Ten from being able to expand to a certain point. Like, if the ACC falls apart and they want to go get, the SEC wants to go get Florida State and Clemson, can't do it. Three, it makes it where the other conferences can force the SEC and the Big Ten to bundle the college football television revenue and split that. And so the SEC and the Big Ten make more. If you're a Tennessee fan, this is an awful deal for you.
1: Oh, yeah.
0: Awful.
1: Yes.
0: If you're an MTSU fan or a Memphis fan or a UAB fan or a Georgia Tech fan, it's a great deal for your guys. But if you're a fan of an SEC or a Big Ten school, what they're looking to do is say, hey, you guys have exponentially more viewers than we do, but we want exactly the same money that you get from TV deals, so let's pool that deal together, and we'll make more money and you'll make less money, and that's what it's going to be. It's awful. Beyond that, I don't like the idea of Congress forcing, just from an anti-American standpoint, it's anti-American in my opinion. And again, I know most people don't even care about the politics of it. Just give me college football what it was. I don't like the idea that, as much as I don't, the Lane Kiffin rule that is in it, where a coach can't leave. To me, the government has no right to tell a citizen in a private industry.
1: Yeah.
0: These aren't public industries anymore. They're all LLCs and trusts. So in the private sector, the Congress can tell an adult citizen in the United States, you can't go take a job. That's not something that happens. So not a big fan of that. It also sets up a salary cap in a weird way that I'm not a huge fan of. And you could go over that cap-ish. It's weird. But I don't like the idea of Congress telling humans, you can't go to school at this place where you want to go to school. You can't go take a job where you want to go take a job. And I'm not here trying to cape for Lane Kiffin by any stretch of the imagination. That's un-American that we do that. But if you're an SEC, why the SEC and the Big Ten are against this is Cody Campbell, Texas Tech. They make less money in television revenue than Ohio State and Tennessee and Texas and Alabama and Michigan and Penn State. And they want a piece of that pie. And do not let a billionaire pay off Congress to take what Tennessee has earned and what Tennessee's fans have earned by supporting their school, because Texas Tech doesn't have the same support, no matter how rich their benefactors are.
2: So this is an opportunity to bring everybody to an even Stevens ground while one man at Texas Tech can continue behind the scenes to push more money, push more money, push more money. Some of those, I guess, bag man. I wouldn't call it a bag man, but what Cody would end up be doing here.
0: No, in football, we'd call what they do in Congress all the time bag man. It's bag man money all the time.
2: So is this him trying to win twice? One, I'm going to continue to push as much money into the university that I love, while number two, making sure everybody else is even Stevens across the board.
0: I think what it is this, and this is why where the Big Ten doesn't talk a lot, right? The SEC does.
2: You're right.
0: They don't talk a lot. They're Cignetti says things. That's about it. But they don't talk a lot. The SEC's talked a lot. We need a level playing field. We need guardrails around this thing. And that's cool until the rabbit's got the gun, until everybody comes after you. And what can happen is, this is why I'm always slippery slope, dude, right? We don't want that. I also get concerned of this. Like, there was a time federal income tax was only supposed to be for people who made a certain amount of money and up, and now all of us pay it. So just once you get into the place where we cross the plane into the paradigm where the government gets to tell private this citizen that they can and can't take a job. Do you think it's going to start with college, stop with college athletics? Yeah. Hard pass. So very slippery slope. They tried to open that door. The problem is Cody Campbell has more money. And so if you're the Big Ten and you're the SEC, and now Cody Campbell's looking at it saying, wait a minute, let's level the playing field, not just for athletes and their compensation, but let's level the playing field for the fact that Tennessee and Ohio State make more than my school does. And I can pay off members of Congress, and my school gets to have the same, make the same television revenue that they do.
2: What are the chances they get enough votes or signatures to pull this off?
0: 50-50. Like, no, Patrick says this, and not having college football is pretty un-American, too, and that's where we're heading. We're not. Patrick, we've already seen this in baseball, and we saw it in NASCAR. Here's where we're heading. Repricing. Where you saw in the day, NASCAR drivers made $25 to $30 million a year. Now, Goodrich, NASCAR driver makes $12 because that's what the market said. Baseball. We used to see baseball players make piles and piles and piles of cash. Now, some guys do and some guys don't. And so, and they're just, look, we saw a repricing when it came to those sports because that's what the market would bear. What's going to have to happen is Kurt Cignetti is not going to make 65% of what an entire college football roster cost. But that's where we're at now. So college athletics needs a repricing. And if they have a repricing and the market lays it all out, then I think we'll be fine. It's not going to go away. Just coaches aren't going to shouldn't make more. I'm sorry, Kurt Cignetti shouldn't make more than NFL coaches because NFL teams make 10x the amount of football revenue that Indiana does. So they shouldn't make that. They just shouldn't. Sorry, that's capitalism too, right? So
2: I hear what you're saying, but isn't that a Jimmy Sexton issue? I applaud Jimmy. He's great at his job.
0: He is literally better at his job than all of us. The rest of us are better at our jobs. So, but the issue, part of it is he's able to get it, and they're willing to give it, but the person that's giving the money is also represented by Jimmy Sexton.
2: Yeah.
0: So that dude's amazing. Again, that guy is both ways double-dipping in a way that I wish I was half as good at my job as Jimmy Sexton
2: chess
0: is.
2: Chess and checkers.
0: But it's not going away. Like, it's not going to go away. There's just going to have to, look, a great college football coach should make $7 or $8 million, right? And there's all, so now what they're doing is finally talking about collective bargaining, which we've been saying this forever. Tennessee's been saying this forever. Donda Plowman's been saying it. Danny White's been saying it. They're the only ones that have said it. Now what you're seeing is reports from Ross Dellinger that at the SEC meetings last week, they showed some different models of what a collective bargaining agreement would look like. This was either this morning or last night, the new commissioner of the Pac-12 said, hey, we need to look at this collective bargaining situation. Because that's a lot better than literally Tennessee makes the same amount of money in television revenue Memphis does. To me, that's stupid. Why would you do that? How many Memphis games did you look for on purpose for non-gambling reasons?
2: Zero.
0: Yeah, exactly. You know why? You know how many other people
2: presented the way that you did?
0: Penny Hardaway didn't go try to watch Memphis football on purpose last year.
2: That's a very good point.
0: So why should Memphis make the same amount of money as Tennessee from a television revenue standpoint when millions of people want to watch Tennessee and 11 people want to watch Memphis? Why would I pay them the same amount of money for their television inventory?
2: One, there was a UAB game I was interested in. But then I think in the second half, I later did place a bet on it when I was there. It's Will West, Tyler Ivins. We're in the state-of-the-art showroom of Fraser's Carpet One. Will West, whether it is waterproofing, whether it is the hardwood, whether it's relaxed, expressive, I'll tell you right now, they have it all for everyone. We'll turn around and look right there.
0: Yep.
2: Fresh off the Memorial Day sale, Mitchell Parton's team. How about Homewood Oak, $3.99 a square foot?
0: It's gorgeous,
2: remarkable.
0: Too, man. It's absolutely.
2: Autumn Oak, Will West right here.
0: Yeah.
2: $5.39 a square foot.
0: It's unbelievable, the pricing you can get at Fraser's Carpet One. We did our flooring 7 years ago. I've been coming here doing endorsements and remotes for Fraser's for 15 years. And you can get a better deal on flooring that I got with the savings that they're offering you right now at Fraser's Carpet One. Just call them 546-4850.
2: We have people banging on the door being like, can I get signed up for Big Ticket 2026? Yep. Well, of course you can. We're going to be with you for about 30 more minutes. So if you're on Western Avenue, if you're heading our way, yes, you can have the opportunity, but you got to hustle. Two names, 30 minutes. Instant qualifiers and finalists for Big Ticket 2026. Love it or leave it's on the way next. From 4501 Western Avenue, the Big Ticket 2026 tour stop is here at Fraser's Carpet One with Tyler and Will afternoons on the station where the Vols play 99.1 The Sports Animal.
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3: A better life with Dr. Sanjay Gupta.
4: Did you know that almost half the vegetables and more than three quarters of the fruit that we eat in this country come from just one state? California. Yeah, it's true. And according to a new report by the Environmental Working Group, a health advocacy organization, a lot of this produce is tainted with PFAS, which are sometimes referred to as forever chemicals. Why? Well, the EPA says pesticides keep America's food supply safe, abundant, and affordable. And of course, these chemicals are used in every state, not just California. Now, if you are worried, though, about how much you're consuming, the best thing to do is to buy organic produce, if and when you can. Organic or not, you should rinse all fruits and vegetables under running water. Don't use any soap. And as one epidemiologist told us, use a brush on sturdier items like carrots, potatoes, and cucumbers. I'm Dr. Sanjay Gupta, helping you live a better life.
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16: We're heading for another clear and cool night here in Knoxville and across East Tennessee with lows dropping into the mid to upper 50s. On Thursday, plenty of sunshine, a little warmer, highs topping out in the mid 80s. Same story on Friday, muggy as we head toward the weekend. I'm Chief Meteorologist Spencer Denton from the WVLT First Alert Weather Center.
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0: just under 2 hours. Tip off to game one of the NBA Finals there from Frost Bank Arena in San Antonio. Again, we'll party like it's 1999 again. It's a rematch between the Knicks and the Spurs. Again, a couple of names that were on the rosters of those two franchises the last time they met up with the Larry O'Brien Trophy on the line. Tim Duncan, David Robinson, Allen Houston, Latrell Sprewell, Larry Johnson, Vinny Del Negro, your coaches, by the way, courtside for those two match. I should say for the five-game matchup, it was Spurs and five in that series. Greg Popovich and Jeff Van Gundy. Game one tonight, currently sitting the Spurs as a five-point favorite. Today's Riding with Ivan's play. No shocker here. We're going to take the Knicks plus those 5 points in game one tonight from the Alamo City.
1: Can I throw out something one more time? Do you know of the top 20 most watched college football teams of last year, how many of them were not Big Ten or SEC schools?
0: I'm going to say one, and it's Notre Dame.
1: Notre Dame and one more. Nope, two more.
0: I'll say, is one an ACC school?
1: Two, or both of them are ACC schools.
0: Clemson?
1: Nope.
0: Florida State, Miami.
1: Florida State, Miami. Now you have to remember the massive numbers for the college football playoff.
0: Yeah, good point. Good point. Will West, we still giving you an opportunity to get registered for Big Ticket 2026. It's happening here over the last 20 minutes. Let's get into it right now. Love it or leave it. We brought you by our friends over at Colossal Productions.
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0: How would you like to watch Game 1 of the NBA Finals on a 17-foot LED TV wall? How about the upcoming football season? How about the NHL Stanley Cup Final? Which, by the way, what's up, Vegas? Down 2-0, finding a way to steal Game 1. 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
4: Texas currently sits as the favorite to win the SEC at plus 275 ahead of both Georgia and LSU. Love it or leave it, you would take the Longhorns over the field with less than 90 days away to start the college football.
0: I want to run it back with Texas again. So I'm going to love this, but man, there's a lot of candidates out there I can get by taking the field. Obviously LSU, obviously Georgia, obviously Texas A&M. Maybe Trinidad Chambliss decides I'm not done yet.
1: They can figure out the quarterback position.
0: I still think this is a Texas conference to win this year. I think Arch figured it out with that win at the end of the year against A&M. He looked even better in the Michigan game in the Citrus Bowl. Yeah, I love it. I'll take Texas, but I know there's a lot of juicy value in the field.
1: Yeah, I'm gonna leave this. Sark will choke at some point. He always does.
0: Riley, answer that question.
4: I am going to... I will...
0: That defense isn't going to be as bad with Will Muschamp.
1: No. Will Muschamp will figure out that defense. Now, will today's player respond to Muschamp?
4: I think I'll love it.
0: Saying. You mean just shout in your face the whole time? And
1: just dog cussing you, headbutting you, and busting his face open and walk around the sideline like a crazy lunatic?
4: I think I love it.
1: There you go.
4: Game
1: the
4: one
1: offense
4: of the,
1: is going to be good, and the defense will at least be... The offense is going to be spectacular. The defense will at least be very good.
4: Game one of the NBA Finals tips off in less than 2 hours from San Antonio as the Spurs sit as a 4.5-point favorite. Love it or leave it, New York extending their 11-game win streak.
1: I'm going to leave this. I didn't see Dan Housen say specifically that that he's cursed the Spurs. Until I see that... He is owed a television show. He is owed courtside seats next to Kylie Jenner and Timothy Chalamet. Dan Housen's the reason that the Knicks have gone this far, and the Knicks are dropping the ball, not taking care of him.
0: Told friends that if the Knicks, in fact, win the championship, Dan Housen will receive all my human monies for merchandise that I will be purchasing. I love it. And look, you guys have been around me long enough now. You know I'm not a heart overhead guy. There have been many times, whether it's Riding with Ivins, whether we're having a discussion, if it just makes sense, it just makes sense. Until the Knicks get put in their place during this 11-game winning streak, I'm going to keep riding it because I'd be stupid not to. I'm taking the points. I'm taking the win outright. I think the Knicks win this game tonight. I have the Knicks and Spurs alternating wins until we get to Game 5. Spurs 1, Spurs 2, Knicks, or I should say Knicks 1, Spurs 2, and so forth, so forth.
4: It's a dream come true. Those were the words spoken by Bears quarterback Caleb Williams after being named the cover athlete for Madden 27. Love it or leave it, you believe in the Madden curse.
0: Used to. But we brought it up during the Sports Fix 6, the last quarterback before Caleb Williams to grace the cover of the Madden franchise was Josh Allen. Guess what Josh Allen did the year that he graced the cover of the was the cover athlete for the video game? Just won the MVP. Yeah, I believe in those years where there were shortcomings or struggles, the Josh Allen campaign, though, officially put it to rest. At one time I did. I no longer do.
1: Yeah, no, I'm going to leave this. I do not believe in the Madden curse. Not a believer.
0: Do you believe in any curses?
1: Kardashian. And it's not a curse. What that means is when you date someone or married to somebody who sucks up all of your time, you're not going to be as good at your job.
0: I also believe in curses, but that curse is a curse. Danhausen.
1: No, I definitely believe in the Danhausen curse. This is why, again, I'm concerned the Knicks are dropping the ball, not making sure Danhausen's locked up. How do you not walk into game one knowing we're taking care of, just in case, we're taking care of Danhausen? We'll know tonight.
0: All of Stephen A. Smith's checks are cleared. I'm working on my Danhausen. Next.
4: Over the last 3 days, the betting market has shifted with Caleb Wilson overtaking Darren Peterson, going number 2 overall to the Utah Jazz. Love it or leave it, the Kansas superstar slipping to Memphis at 3.
0: I kind of want Riley to answer.
1: Can I be very honest?
0: Uh-oh, here we go.
1: Boozer needs to be the number 2 pick, and everybody else, anyone that takes anyone else, is ignoring basketball. This is Boo Carter's the higher-ranked player in the portal when he can't cover. Did you watch him play? I know Boozer wants to play, and he wants some, and he's going to compete. I don't know Peterson is going to play basketball because when he had the chance, he decided not to. This has got Zion, but he's not as physically dominant, written all over it. Yeah, I'm gonna love this. If Memphis wants him, good for you. Good luck.
0: I love this, too, because I think Darren Peterson... Here's crazy. It's not fair for me to sit on this radio show and say, yeah, Darren Peterson now will act like he wants to play ball, whenever Bill Self, you could tell, was getting very frustrated with being asked on a repeated basis. Will he or won't he tonight?
1: Yeah.
0: I think maybe when he starts collecting that money, it will be better for Peterson in Memphis. The talent is there. Can somebody in the Grizzlies organization unlock that? So... I love it. I think Peterson is going to be a great NBA talent.
1: Do the Grizzlies, don't they already have one of those on their team? And Ja Morant?
0: And I think Ja Morant's days are numbered in Memphis.
4: Let's say, we're going to get rid of Ja Morant just to replace him with another diva guard.
1: With a less talented Ja Morant.
0: Hang on, Memphis guy, answer it.
4: Oh, no, I love it.
1: Oh, there you go.
4: I love it. I think Darren Peterson's going to work out in the NBA. I agree with Tyler. I think once the NBA paycheck comes through, the whole thing with Darren Peterson is he's trying to preserve himself for the NBA. That was why there were all these questions during the season and during college basketball. And I think a little bit he regretted his decision to go play college basketball rather than go to the draft a little bit earlier. So, I'm going to love it. I'm all in on Darren Peterson. I think he would be a fantastic addition to the Grizzlies organization. It was on this day in 2016 when the great Muhammad Ali passed away. Love it or leave it, one of the most dominant fighters of all time is on the Mount Rushmore of trash-talking athletes.
1: He's the number one. Number one without question.
0: Let's piece this together.
1: Yogi? Well, Yogi didn't talk trash. He just said things.
0: He said some things.
1: Number one's Muhammad Ali, period, in a discussion. The promo came from Muhammad Ali.
0: Charles is two. I think of Barkley, I think of trash talk, like elite trash talking.
1: Bird taught more trash than Barkley.
0: Really?
1: Oh, yeah. Bird was the biggest trash talker. Okay. Everybody always says Bird was the biggest trash talker.
0: Okay, agree about Larry Bird then?
1: Yeah, I would say he's two.
0: Muhammad Ali, Larry Bird.
1: Yep. Three.
0: Are you ready?
1: People don't do it a lot in baseball.
0: Oh, no, but there's somebody we need to put up there.
1: Who's that?
0: Let's be real. He only got paid and got rich off his trash talking.
1: Conor McGregor. Yeah.
0: He's up there.
1: Yeah, that's a good one. And four, you're going to NBA again.
0: There's one guy who comes to mind, but I don't think he talked a lot. I just thought he whined a lot, but he talked a lot of trash all the time. Rashid.
1: She did, but then he kind of grew up. You know, the guy that Kevin Love did an interview one time and said, nobody talks about what a trash talker Tim Duncan was. The Tim Duncan talked a lot of trash. But I'm not going to say it's Tim. Jordan talked trash. So Jordan's going to be number four for me.
0: Really?
1: Oh, yeah. Jordan talked all kinds of trash.
0: Riley, when we say trash talker in sports today, who's the first person who comes to mind? Go.
4: In sports today?
0: You, like, you're Twittering, you're watching games, you're doing your thing.
1: Who was that tennis player who just went nuts all the time and talked all the trash?
4: I have no clue.
1: Somewhat recently.
0: Oh, not Johnny Mack?
1: No. And he wasn't, like, trash-talking the opponent, although it would have been more awesome if he did. Now, Serena did. Serena was a trash-talker, and I respected it. I like it.
4: I think the first one that comes to mind, and I don't know if it's – I think it counts as trash-talk, Dylan Brooks. Dylan Brooks right now is probably the guy.
1: That's
4: he's the antagonizer.
1: Oh, Draymond.
0: Is he a trash talker?
1: Yeah. He's also a trash talker. He's doing it all.
0: Will West, 546-4850. 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
0: We draw two names next. 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

0: I say again, Tyler and Will After Dark needs to be brought up, especially if we're going to have these discussions about fast food joints.
1: We have Rankin Fast Food Burgers going on moments ago.
0: Can I just say something real quick?
1: Sure.
0: I had one of my friends the other day try to tell me that we need a fast food chain here in Knoxville, not for their burgers, but for their tacos, and they're not known for their tacos. It just felt like
1: no, you said it was just Jack in the Box, and okay, the tacos aren't bad.
0: A buddy of mine was losing his mind. We don't have a Jack in the Box within, you know, in Knoxville city limits.
1: I could wave a magic wand. What do I want to bring here? In-N-Out's one, White Castle's two, Del Taco three.
0: Why would you want White Castle when we already have the superior product in Crystal?
1: Well, I don't have a Crystal anywhere near me.
0: Yeah, you do. You have one.
1: Powell's the closest one. Oh, where?
0: Are you kidding?
1: It closed.
0: No, that one's still open. I just saw it the other day.
1: Really?
0: Yeah. Yeah.
1: I like White Castle. I prefer White Castle.
0: Are you a maniac?
1: No, I like White Castle.
0: Prove me you're not a maniac and read the two names you just drew for Big Ticket 20.
1: There we go. All right. Chris Bernard's done the drawing off the air. We gave him, paid him the human monies.
0: Human monies.
1: And David Price of Knoxville, Tennessee. Congratulations, David. You are now qualified for the Big Ticket 2026.
0: Vanderbilt alum?
1: I don't think he lives in Knoxville.
0: You don't know.
1: And then John Muse of Knoxville, Tennessee. Congratulations to David. Congratulations to John.
0: We got a third congratulations we need to pass along to the New York Knicks for winning game one of the NBA Finals later this evening.
1: Not feeling good about your chances tonight,
0: I don't care.
1: Doesn't mean you can't win the series. Just games one, game one.
0: Riley Haltom.
1: You did not. They did not. Danhausen's not squared away. You're in trouble.
0: Yes. I don't. I'm telling you right now, I feel very, very good about what's going to happen tonight around 8:30 in the tip between the Knicks and the Spurs. Hey, Mitchell Parton, can we do this again next week? Thumbs up. Thank you, brother. There have been a lot of thumbs up today. Chris Bernard's been doing great work. I tell you, there's not a better engineer in our building than Chris Bernard. I'll say that with a straight face, too. Tyler Ivins, Will West. I'll stop right there, Chris. No, I don't push envelopes. I just tell truths. Back here at Fraser's Carpet One week from today, we say goodbye from Western Avenue. We'll do this all over again tomorrow. Tyler and Will beginning at 3 p.m. on the station where the Vols play. 99.1, the Sports Animal.
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12: Did you know that almost half the vegetables and more than three quarters of the fruit that we eat in this country come from just one state, California? Yeah, it's true. And according to a new report by the Environmental Working Group, a health advocacy organization, a lot of this produce is tainted with PFAS, which are sometimes referred to as forever chemicals. Why? Well, the EPA says pesticides keep America's food supply safe, abundant, and affordable. And of course, these chemicals are used in every state, not just California. Now, if you are worried, though, about how much you're consuming, the best thing to do is to buy organic produce, if and when you can. Organic or not, you should rinse all fruits and vegetables under running water. Don't use any soap. And as one epidemiologist told us, use a brush on sturdier items like carrots, potatoes, and cucumbers. I'm Dr. Sanjay Gupta, helping you live a better life.
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